A short meditation from the wisdom of the saints. In order to become an instrument in God's hands, we must be of no account in our own eyes. Saint Angela Merici.

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1: Do you wish to know the mind of the Lord? Do you wish to know how God thinks? All you have to do is read the scriptures. For God walked on this earth and he spoke to us. And this is how you know the mind of the Lord, from reading the scriptures and especially these beautiful parables, such as today on the Good Samaritan. Samaritans did not like the Jews. The Jews and Samaritans had been at a religious war with one another for many, many years. And so in this story, you have to consider how hard it would be for you to help and care for someone you do not really like. You do not naturally like them. They are someone of a race or of people that you just don't like. But our Lord uses this, and he often uses this type of example in Scripture, because he's always wanting to teach us that if you just help those or love those who love you, who are good to you, your reward's going to be very little. But if you love and help those who naturally you do not like, your reward is going to be great in heaven. Now, this story has been commentated on by countless people, and the fathers of the church all speak of it. Now, it's something you've heard, I'm sure, many times, over and over. And there's a lot of things about this story that are very significant for us. First of all, you'll notice the man is going from Jerusalem to Jericho. Jerusalem is the city of peace. The translation Jerusalem is vision of peace. And it represents heaven. That is, it represents the state of grace and that peace that God so wishes to give us, that we all wish to have, that we all are striving for. But the man is going from that peace to Jericho, which the translation of Jericho would be the moon, or the varying phases of the moon. That is, a changing world, the inconstancy of this world, and how things change and how everyone's always looking for something new and different. So Jericho represents the world, but also, you might say, the occasions of sin, putting ourselves into situations that we shouldn't go into. And then, of course, the man meets up with robbers, and this is symbolic of us falling into sin, of the devil attacking us, the robbers, meaning the devil and his agents, the world, the flesh, and the devil, and they attack us and bring us down. They beat us and leave us half dead. And that's so true of what sin does to us. Think of how we are after we sin. We are half the person we were before. That is, we even hate ourselves. We're disgusted with the way we are. And this is what sin does to a soul. It robs us of that peace that we should normally have, and it brings us down to such a state that we are truly half dead. We're just not the person we were before. And also, of course, you can consider in this parable that the man leaving Jerusalem and going to Jericho is Adam, and that he left heaven in the state of grace, but he was robbed of that state of grace by the devil. And so mankind is wounded, is half dead now. I mean, think of all the things that happened just because of original sin. Our intellect is darkened now. We can't even put thoughts together very easily. We cannot easily see the truth. 6 billion people in the world, and the vast majority of them do not believe the truth. They do not believe the gospel. God came on this earth to teach us how to go to heaven, but the vast majority of people in this world do not care. How many people in this world really care about the truth? It's very, very few. And you see what happens because of this. We are so weak now, from our intellects being darkened and our wills are weakened, by original sin, we're all prone now to doing that which is evil. And the priest and the Levite come by, but they're unable to help because the priest and the Levite represent the old law. And they could not repair for Adam's sin. But you can also see in these priests and Levite how many of us, we have to admit that that would be me. We would say, well, I'm unwilling too to help others. I'm unwilling to put myself out. And so we pass by, unable to help. And then the Good Samaritan comes, and this Good Samaritan, who we are asked to imitate, is our Lord Jesus Christ. It's interesting that he chooses to portray himself as a Samaritan, which, as I said, the Jews did not like. And Jesus was everything that the world does not like. He was poor. He was very poor. He was from Galilee, which, Galileans. You know, they didn't like the people that came from Galilee. The Jews did not. They were considered low class. And he didn't go to the universities. He wasn't someone who was well known in the synagogues, in the teaching circles, in the well known schools. He was taught at home. He was homeschooled. And we know what the world thinks of homeschoolers. So the world does not love what is not its own. And our Lord chose to portray himself as this. And yet, even though, naturally speaking, as I said, Samaritans did not like the Jews, our Lord portrays himself as a Samaritan who takes care of this Jewish man, who comes to him. And our Lord did come to first save the Jews, who had the true religion at the time. And so you can see how this gospel was so, this parable should have been so clear to the Jews. He comes to them and he pours on them, on the wounds of fallen mankind, oil and wine. The oil represents, according to the fathers of the church, the sacrament of confession. That is, he heals our wounds. Whenever you go to confession, you have your wounds healed. You are given a new chance. You are given new life. But he also gives us wine, which represents, of course, the sacrament of the Holy Eucharist. Our eternal life given to our souls, the life of Christ. God enters into us when we receive Holy Communion. And think of how when you receive communion, you receive in that host the person of our Lord Jesus Christ, his body and his blood, his soul and his divinity. Our Lord is right with you. This is what the oil and wine is confession and Holy Communion, because these are the two sacraments that you can receive all the time, every day. The other sacraments you can only receive once, for the most part. I mean, obviously you could get extreme unction more than once, and I suppose you could get married more than once, but most of the sacraments we receive only once. And yet he gives us these two precious gifts that you can receive even every day. And they are to give you life anew. And this is why mankind should never despair. You should never give up. Yes, we are wounded, half dead, but our Lord is there to take care of us. And he notices how he places the poor beaten man on his own beast. And this is his humanity. Jesus Christ took on himself our humanity. And he put our sins, you might say, on his own back. And he carried us. He carried the weight of the world's sins on his own back. And he brought us to the inn, which, of course, is the church. Now, a lot of Protestants, they don't realize, but it's right here in this parable, it should be very clear, that our Lord could not be here always with us. And he says to the innkeeper, take care of him. And whatever more thou spendest, I on my way back will repay thee. Our Lord is coming back. And he is going to reward greatly those who have dedicated their lives to the service of the church, to take care of souls for him. That's why we need priests and nuns, because they care for the souls entrusted to the church. And our Lord says, I'm going to reward you on my way back. In this world, the nuns and priests, they don't receive much of a reward here on earth. A lot of people even despise them, but our Lord is pointing out that he will make up for anything that you have to spend, anything over and above that you spend of yourself. He is going to make up. So the two denarii that he gives the innkeeper are the two things that our Lord gave to his church. He gave them the power of orders, and he gave to the church the power of jurisdiction. The power of orders meaning that our Lord gave to his church the power to confect the sacraments, to act in his name. And jurisdiction is necessary to apply those laws, those orders. He who hears you hears me, our Lord said to his apostles. When he established the church on earth, he was making us to understand that we must listen to the church. If you do not listen to the church, you are not listening to our Lord. He who hears you hears me. He that despises you despises me. And he that despises me despises him that sent me. Our Lord demands that we hear and we listen to the innkeeper, that we listen to those he has placed in charge over us. The world does not like that. They do not want to hear that we are dependent, that we have to submit ourselves to laws. But the laws of the church, just like the laws of God and his Ten Commandments, are meant to help us and to care for us and to guide us to heaven. And if you break the laws of the church, you are going to be punished just as if you broke the law of God, because it's the same. He gave to his church the power to speak and to teach in his name. And you must obey the church. You must obey her laws. They are the same as God's laws to guide us to heaven. They are meant to help us. They're not hindering us in any way. When the church demands that we do penance, or we go to mass, that we have to do certain things, it's always to help us. The church is our innkeeper. Now, our Lord says at the end, go and do thou also in like manner. When he lived on earth, he lived, of course, as a man. He kept his divinity closed. He kept it hidden. He did not reveal himself to be God because he wished to live on this earth like one of us, to teach us how to live. That's why when you read the scriptures, you should never be confused. You should never misunderstand. So many people that have read the Bible, I'm amazed at how many people, even Catholics, do this. They read something like how Jesus prayed or how Jesus suffered and sweated in the Garden of Gethsemane. And they say, how can that be? He's God. He's God. How can he do that? Well, it's because he didn't live on this earth as God. He lived on this earth as a man. He kept his divinity closed. And the only time he used that divinity was to work miracles. He didn't reveal himself. Well, he did at the Transfiguration and a few other times by the miracles he worked. But for the most part, his divinity was completely hidden. And he lived on this earth as one of us, as a man. And that's why no one can ever say that they cannot imitate Jesus Christ. He was the perfect example for us. He was a true man. He lived on this earth as a man. And so we can indeed imitate him and follow his example. We can do the things that he did. And that's why he says to us, go and do thou also in like manner. If you only do good and give to those that love you, what reward shall you have? But if you do good to those who hate you and even persecute you, your reward will be very great in heaven. Our Lord has taught us this over and over again, that we are meant to imitate him and to do good to even those who persecute us, who are against us, who, naturally speaking, hate us. And that is most of this world. They are going to despise you for the way you are and the things that you represent and the things that you stand for. They're going to hate you for that. But you have to turn it around and you have to love those that hate you. Most of us simply love those that love us, and we try to do good to our fellow traditional Catholics, and we're right to do that. But we have to go out of ourselves like the Good Samaritan and imitate Jesus Christ by helping others, by doing good to even those that hate us. And when you do that, you will have a great reward, and you'll be fulfilling what he asks you. This is the mind of God in today's gospel. This is what Jesus Christ, our Lord, would say to you today. Go and do thou also in like manner. In the name of the Father, and of the Son, and of the Holy Spirit.
2: In reality, the scribes and the Pharisees were not mortified. They were not generous. They were not prayerful. And they were certainly not holy. It was just pretending. It was just an external appearance in order to draw upon themselves the respect of other people. If the scribes and Pharisees are anything, they are overinflated. They're trying to be bigger than they actually are. And this is the very definition of pride. We try to be bigger than what we are. The reality of what we are is we are creatures dependent upon God at every moment to draw us out of nothingness. We are nothing of ourselves. We rely upon God at every second to sustain us. If God let us go, we would fall back into the nothingness from which we came. When we exercise pride like the scribes and the Pharisees, we make ourselves hateful to our fellow men, and we make ourselves hateful to our Lord Jesus Christ. We have the proof of this in reading the gospel. It's so obvious that our Lord despises the vice of pride. He came to save us from pride, and to save us from our pride, he has to teach us humility. And so he teaches us this virtue all throughout the gospels.
3: This afternoon, I wanted to speak a few moments on the most important sacrament that the Catholic Church has. The most important thing, the greatest thing which God has given to man. And that is himself. That is the sacrament of the Holy Eucharist, wherein we find the body, blood, soul, and divinity of Christ, second person of the Blessed Trinity. Perhaps you don't understand the importance of the sacrament. It's the most important because, as I said, it contains God himself. God himself. And the great saints, one of them of whom is St. Augustine, says that in no other religion can man become so close to his God than in ours. And so first I'd like to speak of the prefigurements of the Holy Eucharist in the Old Testament. Those of you who have read articles in the past concerning this will probably already know. But there were a few figures of the Holy Eucharist in the Old Testament. It was such an important thing that God had to prepare the people before he would actually send his Son down to earth. The same thing with Holy Communion. He had to prepare the people before he would institute the sacrament of the Holy Eucharist. So in the Old Testament, we have a few figures. The first figure is seen in the high priest Melchizedek. I'm sure you've seen the name Melchizedek in your missal, in the canon, concerning the sacrifice of bread and wine offered by him. Now Melchizedek was a high priest and also the king of Salem. Now the word Salem, or Shalom, in Hebrew language means peace. And so Melchizedek was the king of peace, the king of the city of peace. And this is why the church sees in the priest Melchizedek an example of Christ. When you read the Old Testament, where this is found, it's in the book of Genesis, chapter 14. The holy writer is speaking of Abraham and the war fought between many kings. And then, out of nowhere, it speaks of a king and high priest Melchizedek, who comes to greet Abraham, offers Abraham gifts, and also is carrying with him bread and wine, which he will use for the sacrifice. And then there's nothing else said about him. And so, it is as if it were, there were no beginning to Melchizedek, nor no end. He is just present as the king of peace and as the priest offering sacrifice. So this is an example of Christ, who has no beginning and no end. He is eternal. He's the eternal priest and the eternal king. Of course, the church celebrates the great feast to Christ the King. So this is one of the figures of the Eucharist in the Old Testament. The offering of bread and wine by Melchizedek, which, of course, is the figure of the Mass in the New Testament. And then we have the figure of the Holy Eucharist in the Paschal Lamb of the Old Testament. I think most of you are familiar with the story of the Paschal Lamb. We'll just go over it briefly. As you know, during the time of Jacob, there was a great famine in the land where they lived. And so Jacob sent his sons over to Egypt for wheat, for corn, for whatever they needed to eat. Because the governor of Egypt at the time was very wise and had foreseen in prophecy the great famine and had saved up the wheat and the corn in barns. Of course, Jacob didn't know yet, but this great governor was his own son, Joseph, who had been sold by his other sons into slavery. But he became governor in Egypt. And so Jacob sent his sons over to Egypt to buy some food. And they came back. But Joseph recognized his brothers. And eventually what happened, Jacob came back with the whole family, and Joseph provided a place for the family to live in Egypt. This is how the Jews came to live in Egypt. So there they were living in Egypt. But it says in the Bible that they began to grow and multiply, so much so that the Egyptians became envious at seeing the business, or the growing business of the Jewish people. They said, "We're being taken over by these Jews." And so it began, so it happened that the Pharaoh began to persecute the Jewish people and made them slaves. And so that's how the Jews became slaves to the Egyptians. They grew too fast, too numerously, and they were very profitable in their businesses, and the Egyptians resented it, and so made them slaves. And this happened for years and years, and the people continued to cry out to God for a savior, someone to save them from their slavery. Finally, God sent a little boy, Moses. You know the story of Moses. And Moses grew up in the palace of the Pharaoh, not realizing that he was a Hebrew until later on in life. And then, by the grace of God, he was chosen to be the leader of his people, to lead them out of the Egyptian bondage. So he did this, of course, by the grace of God, by the miracles which God worked in the sight of the Pharaoh. I'm sure you know the 10 plagues, by which God punished the Egyptians because Pharaoh would not let the Jewish people go free. The last plague, of course, was the worst. It was the death of the firstborn male of the Egyptians, or of any firstborn male in Egypt. But God was to preserve the firstborn male of the Jewish people. And in order to do this, the Jewish people were told by God to take a spotless lamb, to slay the lamb, and to take the blood of the lamb and sprinkle it on the doorpost, on the outside of the door. And then that night when the angel of death would pass through the cities, the angel of death would pass over the homes which had the blood sprinkled on the doors. And this is where we get the word Passover. And so it was in this way that the Hebrew people were saved from this punishment. But the Pharaoh, the Egyptians, of course not believing in the God of the Hebrews, did not do this. And so even Pharaoh's son died. And it was because of this that Pharaoh let the Jewish people go, and Moses led them through the desert and through the Red Sea on toward the Promised Land. Now, the Paschal Lamb is a figure of Christ and of Holy Communion. Because you know Christ is the Lamb of God. We say it every day at Mass. The Lamb of God who taketh away the sins of the world, have mercy on us. And this is why he was called the Lamb of God. Of course, it was God who created the nature of the Lamb who would be very submissive and give its life, or be very, very passive when it was to be sheared. So as to symbolize Christ, who would just lay his life down to be crucified for us. The slaying of the Paschal Lamb is a figure of the crucifixion of Christ. The sprinkling of the blood of the Paschal Lamb on the doorpost is a figure of the sprinkling of the redeemed people by the blood of Christ, by which we are saved from death, which is hell. You see, those who accept Christ, who become Christians, are cleansed by his blood, and they will be saved from hell. And then the Jewish people were commanded by God to eat the lamb that evening and be ready to go as soon as possible. And so they ate the Paschal Lamb, which is a figure of Holy Communion. We eat the Paschal Lamb at Holy Communion every time we go to Mass and Communion. Then after they had eaten their meal that evening, all together in their different homes, Moses directed the people to follow him, and he led them into the desert toward the Red Sea. I think the rest of the story you know. God worked the miracle by which they went through the Red Sea on their way to the Promised Land. Now, of course, going through the Red Sea by the miracle of God is a symbol of baptism. Because they had to go through the Red Sea, the waters of the Red Sea, in order to be going toward the Promised Land and to be free from the Egyptians who were chasing them. And so the Egyptians, as it were a figure of sin. The Jewish people, who were slaves to the Egyptians, were a symbol of the soul which was a slave to sin before baptism. And going through the Red Sea, being delivered from the Egyptians, was a figure of baptism by which we are cleansed from sin. We are no longer a slave to sin. And we are on our way to the Promised Land. Of course, in a certain sense, we are in the Promised Land. We are in the church. But our true home is going to be in heaven. And we are on our way to the Promised Land now. Going, as it were, through the desert. We're wandering through the desert. And that brings us to the third figure of Holy Eucharist in the Old Testament, which was the manna sent by God from heaven to the people. Remember, the Jews, when they're traveling through the desert, were continually complaining against God. We have no water, we have no food, do this and that, and this and that. So they didn't trust in the power of God. So Moses interceded for them, and God sent them manna from heaven. The bread-like substance which fell from heaven landed on the ground. They picked it up and they ate it. It had a honey taste. And it was a miracle by God. And they ate this bread from heaven in order to nourish themselves on their way through the desert to the Promised Land. There's a striking figure in that. Because we as Christians are, in a certain sense, in a desert on the way to the Promised Land. Of course, we also call it the Valley of Tears, as we say in the Hail, Holy Queen. We are living, as it were, in a little desert where we don't have always that spiritual consolation, but we have dryness and aridity, and so it's easy to fall back and to complain against God like the Jewish people did. But God sent them the manna from heaven, the bread from heaven. And so he sends us the bread from heaven. But no longer is it a figure of God, it is God himself. So the bread from heaven that we receive is Holy Communion. It's God himself in Holy Communion. And this nourishes us on our journey to the Promised Land. But just as many Jewish people did not make it to the Promised Land because they complained and turned against God and fell back into sin, so also many Christians, because of their infidelity to God, will not be saved. So make sure you are faithful to God. It's not enough to be in the true faith. You have to practice your faith. That's a very good example in the Old Testament, the Jewish people wandering through the desert. They complained and rebelled against God. God punished them. And many never made it to the promised land. An entire generation never made it to the promised land. God punished them. He said, okay, because they complained so much, God said, this generation shall not enter the promised land, but your children will, but you won't. So he made them wander in the desert till they all died off. And then the children came into the promised land under Joshua. Moses had died too. And the last figure, or another figure in the Old Testament of the Holy Eucharist, is found in the prophecy of Malachi. Malachi. In Malachi chapter 1, verse 11, we read, "For from the rising of the sun even to the going down, my name is great among the Gentiles. And in every place there is sacrifice, and there is offered to my name a clean oblation." And the Catholic Church draws from this text to demonstrate the prophecy of the Holy Eucharist and the sacrifice of the Mass. That the Mass is a sacrifice, not just a meal. As it says here, there is a sacrifice offered to my name, a clean oblation. Now most sacrifices were bloody, but a clean oblation is a peculiar, a special type of sacrifice. And so it signifies the Mass because it's offered everywhere among the Gentiles, the whole world, not just among the Jewish people. So these are the main figures of the Holy Eucharist in the Old Testament. Now in the New Testament, our Lord himself revealed slowly the doctrine of the sacrament of Holy Eucharist. He had to reveal it slowly in order that they understand. But even then, as you read through the New Testament, you will see that many of the people simply refused to understand, refused to believe what he was saying. In the New Testament, the first figure that our Lord used to teach the people of the Holy Eucharist was the multiplication of the bread, you know, the loaves and the fishes. They had been listening to him all day, the Sermon on the Mount, and they were tired. It was getting late in the day. It was too late for them to go home and buy food. And they did not have enough food where they were, so our Lord told them to recline, and he multiplied the loaves and the fishes. He did this on two separate occasions. Well, at least two that are written down in the Bible. And then he explains more clearly, he reveals more clearly the doctrine of the Holy Eucharist. This is in the Gospel of St. John, chapter 6. It was at the beginning of this Gospel that we read the account of the multiplication of the loaves and the fishes. And later on, he goes to work a couple of other miracles, and then the people keep following him. And that is when our Lord turned to them and spoke to them about the true bread from heaven. And he said to them, as they were following him, as I told you, they kept following him as he worked his miracles and preaching. And first, so they were seeking him, and then our Lord turned and he said to them, "Amen, amen, I say to you, you seek me, not because you have seen signs, but because you have eaten of the loaves and have been filled." So they were seeking him because he fed them, not so much because of the signs he worked. Then he continues, "Do not labor for the food that perishes, but for that which endures unto life everlasting, which the Son of Man will give you." So right there, see, there's the revelation. The bread that will never perish, the Son of Man will give you. And then he continues and he says, "Amen, amen, I say to you, Moses did not give you the bread from heaven, but my Father gives you the true bread from heaven. For the bread of God is that which comes down from heaven and gives life to the world." So our Lord is now making the symbol between himself and the bread of heaven, because he has come down from heaven. And as you notice, he said that Moses did not give you the bread of heaven. He sent manna from heaven, but our Lord is now saying it was not the bread from heaven. For the bread, the true bread, will be the bread which will come down from heaven itself. And they said to him, therefore, Lord, give us this bread always. So they did not quite understand that it was going to be something supernatural. Of course, many people in this life, they look for food that will give them eternal health, as it were. No, you see. So this is what they were thinking first. They were thinking, oh, a special bread which will make us live forever. You see. But Jesus said to them, I am the bread of life. He who comes to me shall not hunger, and he who believes in me shall never thirst. But I have told you that you have seen me and you do not believe. Already he saw that the people would not believe him. Well, many of the people, or most of the people. All that the Father gives to me shall come to me. And him who comes to me, I will not cast out. Here is a mystery already, by which our Lord says, those who will come to him will be sent to him from the Father. And that he says it someplace else in the New Testament. He says, no one can come to me unless he is attracted to me by my Father. It's a mystery of conversions through the faith of Christ. We must not, of course, delve into the mystery of that, because it leads into many errors. In fact, the main error which that would lead to is predestinationism. So stay away from trying to understand, you know, how God attracts people to the true faith. Just be thankful that you have the true faith. Now this is, for I have come down from heaven not to do my own will, but to do the will of him who sent me. Now this is the will of him who sent me, the Father, that I should lose nothing of what he has given to me, but that I should raise it up on the last day. And there's another revelation of the resurrection of the last judgment. For this is the will of my Father who sent me, that whoever beholds the Son and believes in him shall have everlasting life, and I will raise him up on the last day. Of course, the Jews began to murmur, well, what are you saying to each other? What does he mean? He's the bread from heaven. He's come down from heaven. What's he saying? Because they know that his mother is Mary and his father is Joseph from Nazareth. And in answer, Jesus said to them, do not murmur among yourselves. No one can come to me unless the Father who sent me draw him. And I will raise him up on the last day. It is written in the prophets, and they shall all be taught of God. Everyone who has listened to the Father and has learned comes to me. So you see, it doesn't suffice just to listen to the voice of God. You have to learn what God teaches you. No, not that anyone has seen the Father except him who is from God. He has seen the Father. Amen, amen, I say to you, he who believes in me has life everlasting. And then he continues, and now it's the explicit revelation of the Holy Eucharist. I am the bread of life. Your fathers ate the manna in the desert and have died. This is the bread that comes down from heaven, so that if anyone eat of it, he will not die. I am the living bread that has come down from heaven. If anyone eat of this bread, he shall live forever. And the bread that I will give is my flesh for the life of the world. So you see, the people can see right away. He's going to give us his flesh to eat. What is he, a cannibal? He did not see the words of the supernatural meaning of his words. And so the Jews, they began to argue, and they said, how can this man give us his flesh to eat? And what did our Lord respond? He said, amen, amen, I say to you, unless you eat the flesh of the Son of Man and drink his blood, you shall not have life in you. So he didn't say, well, I didn't mean that. He just reaffirmed it. Unless you eat my body and drink my blood, you won't have life. He who eats my flesh and drinks my blood has life everlasting, and I will raise him up on the last day. For my flesh is food indeed, and my blood is drink indeed. He who eats my flesh and drinks my blood abides in me, and I in him. As the living Father has sent me, and as I live because of the Father, so he who eats me, he also shall live because of me. This is the bread that has come down from heaven, not as your fathers ate the manna and died. He who eats this bread shall live forever. So our Lord is making it very clear, first of all, that this bread of heaven which the people shall eat in the New Testament will not be as the bread of heaven in the Old Testament, as the manna. Because the manna was a figure of Christ. And it symbolized, it signified the presence of God. In the New Testament, under the forms of bread, will be the real presence of Christ. Because the figure was in the Old Testament. It is not in the New. And so the non-Catholics, the Protestants, even many Novus Ordo people who say that the Holy Eucharist just signifies the presence of Christ, they make a very great mistake. Because the figure of Christ was in the Old Testament. The manna was the figure of Christ. In the New Testament, the Holy Eucharist is Christ Himself. It's going to be God Himself, the real presence. So even the Protestants who have their communion service, you see, they fail, they err. They say this just symbolizes Christ. Well, Christ fulfilled the Old Testament. It is now Christ Himself. And which religion teaches the real presence? It's the Catholic religion. Therefore, it is the Catholic religion which is the Church of God, the religion which God has founded. After our Lord spoke these words to the people, they began to murmur and argue among themselves even more. They were scandalized. He really means it. He really means that we have to eat His body and drink His blood. Well, he's crazy. They didn't stop to ask what He meant. You know, they didn't simply believe the words of God and try to understand later. See, they wouldn't believe unless they understood first, and that's a sin. See, if God says something, you must believe, even if you don't understand. See, the proud man will prefer to understand first and then believe. That's a sin of pride. God expects us to believe without understanding sometimes. So our Lord said to them, "Does this scandalize you? What then if you should see the Son of Man ascending where He was before? It is not the Spirit that gives life. The flesh, it is the Spirit which gives life. The flesh profits nothing. The words that I have spoken to you are spirit and life. But there are some among you who do not believe." So our Lord is saying that the words have a supernatural meaning. They're not just a carnal meaning. They will not be eating His flesh and blood, cutting it off of Him. But in a more mystical, a more supernatural way. A spirit, you know. More spiritual, supernatural way. This will be in Holy Communion, under the forms of bread and wine. But because they did not believe the words of Christ, who proved Himself to be divine, then God did not give them more grace to understand. And it was their fault. And then He said, "But there are some among you who do not believe. For Jesus knew from the beginning who they were who did not believe, and who it was who should betray Him. And He said to them, 'This is why I have said to you, no one can come to me unless he is enabled to do so by my Father.'" That is a mystery which you must not seek to understand. Then He turned, and then after He spoke these words, many of His disciples left. He said, "We cannot hear this. It's too hard to hear. We refuse to hear this. We can't understand." So they left Him. And our Lord turned to the apostles, and He said to His apostles, "Do you wish to leave me also?" Of course, St. Peter stood up and he says to them, "Lord, where shall we go? You are the one who has the words of eternal life. No one else does." At least they believed that Christ had the words of God. They didn't understand yet, but they believed. Where else are we going to go? You have the words of eternal life. So at least they made a profession of faith. But then our Lord, He looked at the 12 one more time and He said to them, "Have I not chosen you, the 12? Yet one of you is a devil." Of course, you know who He's talking about. Judas, because He knew already that Judas would betray Him. But He still chose Judas as an apostle. So that is the first explicit revelation of the Holy Eucharist in the New Testament. And of course, it is realized at the Last Supper. Our Lord institutes the sacrament of Holy Eucharist, which of course is united to the sacrifice of the Mass. The Holy Eucharist is not only a sacrament, but is a sacrifice. It is something important to understand, especially with the crisis that we have in the Church today. The Holy Eucharist does not simply mean Holy Communion. It means, first of all, the Holy Sacrifice of the Mass, by which Christ offers Himself again to His Father in an unbloody manner for the remission of our sins, for our redemption, our sanctification, should I say. The continuous work of Christ, the redemptive work of Christ through His Church, through His priests. And by uniting yourselves to the sacrifice of Christ, then you can receive Christ in Holy Communion. For the sacrifice, the spirit of sacrifice must be there first. Otherwise, you will not profit when you receive Holy Communion. This is what our Lord is trying to teach us when He suffers and dies on the cross. If you want to go to heaven, you must be crucified first. Of course, in different ways, according to your state of life, as the sufferings we have in this life for Christ. I don't think we'll have time to get into the discussion of the matter and form of the Holy Eucharist. That's more of a theological dissertation anyway, and a point of controversy anyway today. So we will stay away from that right now. But the Holy Eucharist, as I said, is not only a sacrament, but is a sacrifice. It's a sacrifice by which Christ continues His work of redemption and sanctification among the people of the world throughout all ages of time, all time. And it is a sacrament of unity. The sacrament of unity. Because as you know, all Christians belong to the mystical body of Christ. Therefore, the more you become attached to Christ, the closer you become united to Christ, the closer you become united to each other, because you belong to the same body. And it is by receiving Holy Communion that you can become the closest to Christ, because you receive Christ Himself. This is why the Holy Communion is called the sacrament of unity, of Christian unity, because it unites people in Christ, in His mystical body, and then the members become more closely united. And this should be one of the effects of frequent communion in a parish. You should become closer and closer together, like a family. Of course, I'm sure many of you know families, many of you have families. And we all know that brothers and sisters fight. So even in the parish, the brothers and sisters of the parish will fight. That's just normal. It's not good, but it's normal. Okay. But they still must stay in the family. They must not fight and so angry that they walk off and leave. You see, they must work it out, you see, under the father of the family, who is, of course, the pastor of the parish. There's always a means to preserve unity if it's done through proper channels. That's for sure. So this is why it's called the sacrament of Christian unity, because it unites yourself, it unites you to Christ, to His mystical body, of which you are all members, as St. Paul says in his epistles. Lastly, I would like to speak a few moments on conditions for receiving Holy Communion. We are all, I think, encouraged to receive communion frequently if we can, but to make the proper preparations. And by receiving communion frequently, we are told that we will become saints. Okay. Yes. Yeah. But there are conditions. Always conditions. Because God does not take away your free will. God will not make you a saint without you. You see. You can prevent Him from making you a saint. Okay. So there are certain conditions. I think you know the essential conditions, first of all. You must be in the state of grace. State of grace. Never, ever, ever go to communion if you fall into mortal sin. Go to confession first. To do so would be like to go up to Christ on the pillar and scourge Him again at the pillar after knowing that He is God. So never, never, ever do that. Accept any humiliation and not going to communion if it ever happens. But people, they shouldn't rash judge. They may just think, well, he may have gone to another Mass today, or he just wants to be more prepared for tomorrow. Huh. Don't care what people think. And while we're on this subject, sometimes it may happen that the devil tempts very violently a soul. Now, if a soul is fighting and trying its best to stay out of mortal sin, normally it happens with, let's say, impure thoughts. If he fights and stops, and then he doesn't realize, doesn't know how much consent to give. Did I commit a mortal sin? Did I commit a venial sin? I don't know. He's worried, should I go to communion now? I may have committed a mortal sin. Oh, I don't know if I did. Okay, if the soul, or few, ever find yourself in this position, and you could honestly say to yourself, I don't know if I did. I don't think I did. I don't think I did. I didn't realize it. Well, you see, if there is that sincere doubt, then know that you did not commit a mortal sin. At least it was not subjective. You weren't guilty of a mortal sin. You didn't have the realization, at least. And if you find yourself in that position, you may go to Holy Communion. You don't have to anyway. But you may go to Holy Communion. Just make a good act of contrition, an act of sorrow for whatever consent you may have given, because you didn't commit a mortal sin. And just go to confession the next time you go to... Just confess it when you go to confession the next time you go to confession, because there's no mortal sin. And if you know for sure there's no mortal sin, well, then just dismiss the thought and tell God you love Him and you'd rather die than to commit that mortal sin. You see, it's often hard because the temptations which assault us like this are the ones which are very tempting to us. So we say in our heart that we don't want this, but perhaps there is a temptation to desire because it is attractive. Otherwise, it wouldn't be a temptation normally. As long as you, in your heart, you despise that temptation because it will separate you from God, then no matter what else you may feel, you know, whatever, there's no sin. So don't let the devil cause you to stay away from Holy Communion. You need to receive Christ to be stronger. And so go to Him if you can, if you are able to, if you're in the state of grace. The next condition, you must have observed the required fast. Okay, just a few words on the fast. You know that they've been changed through the church. Okay, you know that presently the law of the church, binding under the pain of mortal sin, is 1 hour from liquids and food, including alcohol. Water no longer breaks the fast. Okay, that is what is binding under the pain of mortal sin. So we can't say that the other stricter fasting is still binding under the pain of mortal sin. You can't do that because we're not the church. But the Society of St. Pius X strongly encourages the people to observe the fast as set down by Pope Pius XII, which is 3 hours from food and alcoholic beverages and 1 hour from liquids. Water does not break the fast. Those who prefer to even observe the midnight fast, do something very salutary, it's fine. But don't make other people feel guilty or less holy because they don't do the same. It's already a sign you're not doing it out of love of God, but out of pride. So that's the second condition. You must have observed the required fast to receive communion. But then when you receive communion, there are also some conditions.

root out perhaps a dislike towards other people. They keep that little bit of hatred inside. And so they never grow, because love cannot grow where there is hate or where there is dislike. And another reason which will cause a soul not to grow, even when receiving communion daily, is pride. To think, I go to communion, Mass and communion every day, I must be becoming a saint. That's pride. Now, if you read the lives of the saints, the closer they became to God, the more they realized that they were not worthy of God. So let us receive communion with the virtue of humility, with humility. Another reason why daily communion will not help people grow in virtue or become holier is a spirit of disobedience. We must show obedience to our superiors, because true love is born in true obedience, in humble obedience. So if you have a tendency to have a spirit of rebellion, know that you will not make very much progress in the spiritual life, even if any, you may not make any. But how can you learn to love God if you do not show true love by humble obedience toward your superior? So all of these things are necessary already to profit from Holy Communion. Of course, what else is necessary is devotion. You must never go to communion out of habit. I mean, it's good to have, as it were, a habit of going to daily Mass, and that's good. But the habit in the right sense, a habit which becomes virtuous, you renew your love of God when you go. You don't just do it unconsciously without attention. Remember, a good habit, a good supernatural habit, is called a virtue, while a bad habit is called a vice. So habits are good. A good habit is good. But make sure that it's not unconscious, done unconsciously. Make sure you have the attention every time you do, when you go to Mass, or when you say your prayers. And so you should have devotion when you go to Holy Communion. Devotion, what is devotion? A devout soul. Some of you have been told this before. Devotion is to charity as the flame is to the fire. So a person is in the state of charity, right? The state of sanctifying grace is charity. Devotion is when that charity bursts in flames. You know, it's when you really make a special act of love of God, something fervent towards God. That's devotion. And that is a devout soul, you see. So have devotion when you go to communion. You should grow each time when you go to communion. It's not going to be something you're going to notice so much every day, from day to day. You'll notice, though, over a period of time, that you realize you're able to be more patient in this situation or that situation or whatever it may be. You'll see the grace of God working in your soul. And something else which I don't want to omit is thanksgiving after Mass, after communion. Remember, we do have an obligation out of charity and out of respect for the Blessed Sacrament to make a thanksgiving after Holy Communion in some way. So those who receive Holy Communion at Mass should try to stay a few moments after Mass to make a thanksgiving. You don't have to stay for 10, 15, 20 minutes. A few minutes, though, if you can. If it's a long time after Holy Communion, then you have, of course, plenty of time to make a thanksgiving, especially if you're the first one to receive communion. You have the other 400 people after you. But you must make a thanksgiving, you see, after Holy Communion. If you go to, for example, if you happen to go to an early Mass and there are just very few people, you go to communion, then say you leave right after communion, you go out and talk to your friends. That's a venial sin, because you are not showing respect to God Himself, whom you have received. You see, you did not receive communion correctly, perhaps. It's not a mortal sin. It's a venial sin of disrespect toward the Blessed Sacrament. If you have to leave Mass right away because you have to go to work, well, it's different. Make the best thanksgiving you can in the car, or if you have to say hello to somebody, just say what is necessary. God is an unreasonable leader. But don't be like some people, or don't fall into the bad habit of thinking that your thanksgiving after Mass or from Holy Communion ends when you leave the chapel. No, you see, the saints say that you must carry Christ with you when you leave the chapel. Your love of God must continue during the day. And so if you have to leave Mass early for some reason, to go cook in the kitchen or to whatever, you know, that should still stay inside of you. You should be able

0: make a thanksgiving wherever you go. But oftentimes a priest is, you know, a priest has to see people right after Mass. Well, if he can't go back into the chapel because of some necessity, well, he has to at least be reserved inside to make a thanksgiving in his treating with the people. And then later on, if he can, to have some moments of silence. But that should be more of an exceptional thing. Think of Archbishop Lefebvre oftentimes. After the Pontifical Mass, he's assaulted all these people, you know. So he has to be, you have to have that, the spirit of continual thanksgiving to God. So you can make up in times of exception like that. So I hope this helps you to understand a little more the beauty and the greatness of the sacrament of the Holy Eucharist. And I encourage all of you to receive communion frequently, but make the proper preparation and the thanksgiving. And if you want to become a saint, there's no better way than to receive Christ himself. But prepare correctly. If you receive Christ himself, prepare to accept the example that Christ gave you, which is the example of obedience, self-sacrifice, and humility. If you're not willing to follow those three virtues, then you see you won't be receiving Christ as profitably. So pray for that grace to make a good preparation for Holy Communion and to love our Lord.
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A short meditation from the wisdom of the saints. When I am before the Blessed Sacrament, I feel such a lively faith that I can't describe it. Christ in the Eucharist is almost tangible to me. I kiss his wounds continuously and embrace him. When it's time for me to leave, I have to tear myself

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1: In the name of the Father, and of the Son, and of the Holy Ghost. Amen. So it's amazing to notice the Holy Child today in the story of the Holy Family. The Gospel finishes with the words, "And he was subject to them." And this is after a story where apparently the child Jesus was not so subject to them. So Holy Mother Church pulls this story out of the Gospel in order to teach us about the virtues of St. Joseph and the Blessed Virgin Mary and the child Jesus. And the main virtue they want to teach us, or Holy Mother Church wants to teach us about the child Jesus, is that he is obedient. But this is a story where the obedience does not appear very immediately. The child is lost in the temple and then found again

0: I remember once I was on a retreat at the seminary. I was already a priest, and there was a foreign priest that came to give us our retreat. He spoke English, but it was a second language. And he was leading a holy hour in front of the Blessed Sacrament, and we were meditating on the five joyful mysteries. One of them is the finding of the child Jesus in the temple. And since he was coming from another language, and didn't know the word the finding of, he said, the invention of Jesus in the temple. And that sounded kind of peculiar to me. How can you invent Jesus? But later on, he gave another conference that night, and he said, please forgive me, I'm still learning English. It should have been the finding of the child Jesus. And that's a joyful mystery, but I think we have to admit that there's some sorrow in it also, because the finding of the child Jesus implies the loss of the child Jesus for 3 days. Well, what's going on here is the redemption of man. Man is being bought back from sin. How has man sinned? Well, that's Adam and Eve, that's the eating the forbidden fruit, but the substance of that sin is man exalting his will over God's will. God told him that he may not eat from that tree. And man said in the person of Adam, I will eat from that tree. I'll exalt my will over God's will. So, we all know the answer to these questions, but they're good to meditate on over and over again. How is God going to undo that conceitedness of man? He's going to send his own son, and that son is going to be obedient to his father, and even more so, this is almost a paradox, he's going to be obedient to rebellious man. Now, I don't mean that St. Joseph or Our Lady are rebellious, but you know what I mean. Man, Our Lady and St. Joseph are from the human race, and our Lord is going to be subject to them. And in being subject to them, he's going to be subject to his father. Can anyone think of a better undoing of man's pride and exalting his own will over God's will? No, it's beautiful. It's better than perfect. It's quite often said that, you know, the crucifixion was much more than our Lord ever had to do to pay the price for our redemption, which is true. It would have been enough to our Lord for our Lord to become incarnate, that huge humiliation of going from the divine state to the human state, or taking on the human nature, is already such a huge condescension that would have redeemed us. He would have paid the price for our sin already with that. And we go further and further, but today is another story. The obedience of the child Jesus to his human parents is also another situation of a huge humiliation on the part of God in order to pay for the disobedience of man. So you see that we think of the redemption, we think of the crucifixion, and that's correct. But there are many other redemptions up until that point. And this story of the child Jesus who was subject to them is that. So it's curious that this story of the loss of the child Jesus comes up in the liturgy when we want to consider the obedience of the child Jesus, because apparently, at least superficially and on the surface, our Lord did not appear so obedient today. Well, he was obedient. And here's the catch. He's not just obedient to man's will, he's obedient to God's will. Some might look at the story of the loss of the child Jesus and say that our Lord was disobedient to his parents by leaving them behind. And I like to say that he left them behind. You think, no, they left him. He stayed in Jerusalem, they left him behind. Well, yes, physically, but morally or in the big picture, in a way, our Lord left them behind. In what way? By staying in Jerusalem, knowing perfectly well that they would go for a day's journey and come back for him, by staying in Jerusalem, he was bringing them to a level of obedience where he was already at, that they still had to learn. And what is that? That even though the Holy Family had all of this intimacy between them and this, everyone was obedient and everyone was doing their job, you know, fulfilling their function. Blessed Virgin Mary being a perfect mother, Saint Joseph being a perfect father, teaching the carpentry to his son, the child Jesus learning from his father. There was a perfect harmony between all three of them because all three of them were so attached to the will of God. You know, if you want to have harmony with someone else, attach yourself to the will of God. If you just sort of attach yourself to your own will, or unusually, even attach yourself to the will of your partner or partners, you're not going to be as in union with each other as if you were just attached to God's will. So the Holy Family is completely attached to God's will, and then the Holy Child on this day shows them that sometimes being attached to God's will means that the other people are not going to understand what you're doing. And that's what happened here. They left for a day and they came back and they found him after, they came back for a day and they found him after another day. But that was torture for them. That's torture for them. In those days, the caravans of the Jewish people would have traveled. Now, this group is for the men, that group is for the women. Normally the child Jesus would have left with St. Joseph and been in his group. After a day, St. Joseph didn't find him. He thought, well, maybe he traveled with his mother today, so he went to talk with the women's group and found out from Our Lady that, no, he's not here either. And that's when the anxiety must have really struck the Holy Family. Like, what has happened? You know how that happens sometimes between parents. Nothing. Hopefully no one here. A child gets kidnapped, and the father says, oh, I thought he was with you. No, he's not with you. And then the anxiety begins. It's terrible. They don't know what's going to happen next. Well, that's what the Holy Family went through. It was a great torture for St. Joseph and the Blessed Virgin Mary. They had one charge. They had one responsibility. They had to rear that child, bring him up, so he could come to the perfect age, so he could give his life as out of obedience to his Father's will and redeem us. And, you know, the thoughts would have come to them at this time, we have failed. That one charge we had to do, and he's God, and we couldn't even protect him. These kind of things. That have been very, very hard for St. Joseph and the Blessed Virgin Mary. But our Lord was teaching them a lesson. And I would daringly say he's even teaching himself a lesson, but that doesn't stand up. Because if you're God, you don't teach yourself lessons. Nevertheless, he was going through suffering. He loved his mother better than any of us will love our own mothers. And that's about the biggest love anyone can conceive of. He loved his father, St. Joseph. But he had to put that on the side for the moment to say, I still love the will of my Father in heaven more greatly. And if that means I have to suffer to follow that, then I'll suffer. If that means they have to suffer to follow that, they will suffer too. The message that all three are getting on this occasion is, we may have human security and harmony and peacefulness and even love between all of us here on earth, but if all of that has to be sacrificed someday in order to follow a greater love and a greater obedience, well, then we'll do it. And that's what the child Jesus did already on this day in preparation for his crucifixion, really. You know? The crucifixion is the separating of the son, child Jesus, from his mother for good. He's separated. He's for us by giving up his life for us. And then from there on out, she's our mother. He's our redeemer. But they're not for each other anymore. They're for us. And our Lord is already preparing her for that by this, the loss and the finding of the child Jesus. And it's not by accident the gospel finishes with the words, she kept all these things, considering them in her heart. Because our Lord is already preparing her for that big separation of being at the service of God rather than just with each other. So they, normally we think of the suffering of Our Lady and the suffering of St. Joseph on this occasion. That's one of the sorrows of Our Lady, loss of the child Jesus in the temple. That was a huge suffering for them. What have we done wrong? Why has this happened? What's going to happen now? The redemption was supposed to happen, but because of us, it's not going to happen. Because of our negligence, it's not going to happen. Something like that. They would have been going through huge anxiety. And do you think that the child Jesus, who is God, who knows perfectly well what's going on in their minds and their thoughts and their preoccupations and in their souls, do you think he was oblivious to that he didn't know what was going on? Of course he knew what was going on. And guess what? That hurt him also. It hurt him a lot. Going through that suffering along with them. Knowing that when it comes to serving God, no one's love, no one's personal love and security for another one, no one's comfort stands in the way. All of us are ready to completely submit our will when it comes to God, God the Father. And that's the situation the child with Jesus was in on this occasion. Here's another consideration, even though it's not quite as big as the first one, is what did the child Jesus do to eat on those days? You think some auntie was just receiving him into the house saying, here, here's your sandwich and here's your whatever it is. I don't think he had any relatives there. There weren't people looking after him. Well, he's God. He probably was able to arrange for some sort of good lodging and nice food. I don't think so. Our Lord's miracles begin with changing the water into wine. Before that, our Lord did not do miracles. And he didn't do miracles for his own comfort and his own, you know, satisfaction. He did miracles in order to bring souls closer to God. So he would have been, probably gone through 3 days of fasting, 3 days without a place to sleep, probably spending time with the needy people of Jerusalem, asking for alms along with them. But he was suffering that way. I think his first suffering was for his parents and his own separation from his, and then his own separation from his parents, but also this physical side too. So he was going through suffering also, but it was worth it. Because when his parents finally found him and they said, why have you done this to us? He answers quickly, as you know, why is it that you sought me? Did you not know that it must be about my Father's business? Now that remark must have hurt the Blessed Mother deeply, because we could easily change those words to being something like, why did you bother to look for me? Where I am is none of your business. That is very, very sharp words, very sharp thought. You should have known better. Don't you know I have things to do that are none of your business? I know those are not the words we read in the gospel, but we can easily read those words into what our Lord had to say. He was teaching them a tough lesson, which is we're not here for ourselves, we're here for the glory of God. If we have to go through some kind of suffering on the human level, that's nothing, that's not important. What is important is that all of us are a sacrifice for God, including me. That's the lesson that he gave them, that's the lesson that he himself was suffering. That comes from our Lord. So you see, he was being obedient. Perhaps not in the kind of the way they were used to by that time, but he was being obedient. And the reason that the Holy Scripture, Holy Mother Church, pulls this section out of the Scripture for today's lesson on the obedience of the child Jesus is because we can assume that the only reason this story was told, as when the child was 12 years old, the only reason this story is told is because it is exceptional. The normal behavior of the child Jesus is to be, without any question, obedient to St. Joseph and the Blessed Virgin Mary. But on this one occasion, he behaved differently because there was another type of obedience which sublimated or went above the obedience he normally practiced. A little bit like when our Lord talked to the woman at the well, who is a Samaritan woman. That's sort of completely forbidden also, woman and Samaritan, by himself. The apostles came back and from buying victuals and said, do you want anything to eat? And he says, I have food to eat, which you know not. Something similar there. I'm eating, you can't see me eating. I'm eating the will of my Father, so to speak, by cooperating with him and taking care of this woman. Same thing. Our Lord is being obedient, but I'm being obedient to the will of my Father. You don't understand it because right now that sublimates obedience to you. So we can assume that the reason that this story was called out between the child being about 3 years old, it's kind of estimated. When is it exactly that the child and his parents returned from Egypt back to Nazareth I say is that when the child was 3 years old. Other people say, no, he's only two, or he's still just 1 year old, something like that. So let's go ahead and assume he was 3 years old. From 3 years old until 30, this is the only story told about our Lord Jesus Christ. And it must be exceptional because it's pulled out of all the other stories, all the other, growing up years of the child Jesus and the young man Jesus. His obedience must have been perfect. Now, what about the Holy Family? Because it is the Feast of the Holy Family. Besides this obedience of our Lord, what about all three persons? Everyone was obeying God in his particular capacity, in his particular charge. Saint Joseph is the shining pattern for watchfulness and foresight. Joseph had to work at his trade to earn a living. Even the divine hands, the child Jesus and the young man Jesus, toiled at the artisan's calling. Joseph is also known as being a just man. Joseph is known as obeying God's every wish at his beck and call. Saint Joseph took the Virgin as his wife because Saint Gabriel told him what she has conceived is of the Holy Ghost. Saint Joseph brought the Blessed Virgin Mary to Bethlehem because God made his will known. I want the Holy Family to go to Bethlehem. Saint Joseph left in the middle of the night from Bethlehem to Egypt because God said you have to protect the child. Saint Joseph left, Egypt to come back to Nazareth because God said you can go back to Nazareth now. There's not one moment in the Holy Scripture where we see Saint Joseph delaying at all from obeying the will of God. He is a just man. He does everything obediently and quickly. And Saint Joseph is a very present man. He's always available. When we say Holy Family, we don't picture Saint Joseph sort of being off someplace on a tour and he'll come back in a few weeks or a month or something like that. Now, St. Joseph is always there, present with the Holy Family. And this is something that fathers of families have to take to heart. You must be present. You could be fooled as a father to say, well, come on, it's obvious the wife touches, the mother touches the hearts of these children much more than I do. She not only gives them education, but she gives them to eat. That's called nurturing. When she does both, giving them to eat and giving them to learn and educate, that's called nurturing. An advantage that the woman has in rearing the children compared to the man. And so some men might get the idea once in a while that I'm not as necessary around here as she is. And while that might sound a little bit unfortunate, some men might think, oh, but that's good. That means I have more freedom in my life. No, we don't think that way. Men must be present to their wife, men must be present to their family, because there's a stability that comes from the father being around the family that if you take him out, despite all the mother's gifts, like I just described, the nurturing and the nourishing and the educating and the soft, tender heart that communicates with the children so directly, besides all those things, that stability of the man's presence has a lot of effect on the children, a lot of good effect on the children. And if you take him out, or let's say, let him be absent too much, or even maybe present at the house, but not involved in the life of the mother and life of the children, etc., that's going to be a problem. It's very popular these days. We hear this term called daddy issues. I didn't really know that term until about 2 or 3 years ago. Some girl, she's 20 years old, and she's still suffering from daddy issues. What does that mean? I think it means that the father was either absent, or he was present but not involved, or present but had some sort of vices going on whereby he wasn't a good father. The girl grows up, time to get into her own professional life, and she falls for some useless sort of guy because she's got daddy issues, meaning men aren't that useful anyway, so I don't mind some useless guy. That's a problem. And it's also an irony because you think, you know, here's this child growing up, the father's not present, the father's abusive, I don't know what, and then she grows up and marries an abusive person herself. Daddy issues. men that are not present, men that are not involved, men that are not sacrificing themselves to be an integral part of the family. Please, men, look at Saint Joseph and say, when was there a time when he was irresponsible, not present, or a bad example? There is none. So please look to Saint Joseph, pray to Saint Joseph, and ask to be a leader of the family like he is a leader of the Holy Family. And there's also this part which is very divine. The Holy Family is kind of in reverse. The one that should be leading the gang, leading the whole group, is God, the little child Jesus. But guess what? He's not leading. He's subjecting himself to his Father's will by being subjected to these humans. Well, if he's not leading the Holy Family, it should be the one who is without sin. That would be the Blessed Virgin Mary. But guess what? She's not leading the Holy Family either, because God has put Saint Joseph in charge. God has put the man in charge. Even though the Blessed Virgin Mary is without sin and she is the queen of heaven and earth, she's the queen of the angels and saints. But still, it's this whole story, just like our Lord Jesus Christ the Redeemer. Man committed sin by exalting his will over God's will. So God, our Lord Jesus Christ, will redeem man by submitting his will to his Father and even submitting his will to the human beings. The Blessed Virgin Mary is following the same roadmap. I'm going to participate in the redemption by submitting my will to Saint Joseph. And she does it perfectly. Perfectly. I remember when I was on a 30-day retreat many years ago, the retreat preacher said to us, the child Jesus was God. So there might have been times where he received an order or two from his parents where he might have thought, that's not going to work. You know? But he goes along with it anyway because he's also the Son of Man and he's obedient to his parents. Very well. But there were also times when the Blessed Virgin Mary probably gave him some directions which a normal mother gives to any boy any time, you know? I think you all saw in that film, The Passion of the Christ by Mel Gibson. There's a lot of flashbacks that are going on there. One of them is the man, Jesus, on the way to Calvary, and he goes through his first fall with the cross, and the Blessed Virgin Mary flashes back to when the child was maybe 3 or 4 years old, and he was running somewhere, and she saw him trip and stumble. God tripping and stumbling, and she goes running after him to, you know, soothe his wounds after that. That sort of thing would have happened. He was a child like all children, and she's a mother like all mothers, so those things happen. But still, I'm on this point that the Blessed Virgin Mary, she could have ruled the Holy Family, but she didn't, because it's all about being subject and submitted to God's will. And God's will is that St. Joseph rule. And then we come to St. Joseph. In a certain sense, from the arguments I gave, the least worthy to rule the Holy Family, because he's probably not sinless like the Blessed Mother, although he's just about as close to sinless as you can get. And he's certainly not God like our Lord Jesus Christ, but he's the one ruling them, because that's the way God wants it. Everything's a little bit in reverse there, but it's because it's divine. It's not according to man's plans. It's according to God's plans. So this Holy Family is all sanctified in this way. Saint Joseph accepting the responsibility of a man and being faithful to it. So I ask the men of this congregation to pray to Saint Joseph and ask that you be faithful like he is. And the Blessed Virgin Mary is the extraordinary model of love, of modesty, of submissiveness of mind, and of perfect faith. So the Blessed Virgin Mary understands how necessary it is for her to follow God's will, and many times that means being submissive to another man, because that's how we undo the pride of man. And the Blessed Virgin Mary is full of love for her son. Now, when we take these virtues of the Holy Family, of Saint Joseph and his responsibility, of the Blessed Virgin Mary and being submissive to God's will, of the child Jesus of being completely submitted to God's will. We can take all the riches of this world, supposedly the ones that the Magi had, gold, frankincense, and myrrh. The rulers of this world, they set those, the jewels, they set those riches at the feet of our Lord Jesus Christ, the King, in an expression of these things that we have, these jewels, this frankincense, this myrrh, these things are nothing compared to what you have. When we study the Holy Family and we see that obedience and that submission, when we see that trust in God's will, when we see that desire to sacrifice their own will so that God's will is performed in order to ultimately to bring about a redemption, when we see the riches of that, all these jewels and all these riches of the wise men, the Magi, pale in comparison. And that's what we need to meditate. Is the Holy Family and all of its obedience, how that takes us above all of our attachment to this world and attachment to our own will. We also need to meditate this story of the child Jesus in the temple, how he suffers himself to explain this lesson and also to go through this lesson himself in order to bring about the obedience to his own Father's will. I guess you could say the whole theme of this Sunday, the theme of this feast is that obedience. Our Lord to his Father's will, Saint Joseph, Blessed Virgin Mary to the will of God also. Everyone is subjecting their own will in order to bring about the will of God the Father. And that's what we need to do also. So try to imitate the holiness of Saint Joseph, the child Jesus, and Blessed Virgin Mary in your own family's life. And a lot of times that means submitting your own will, but that's how sacrifice is done, and that's how the redemption of this world continues. In the name of the Father, and of the Son, and of the Holy Ghost. Amen.
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2: In the name of the Father, and of the Son, and of the Holy Ghost. Amen. So, my dear faithful, today is the Feast of All Saints, and tomorrow, Feast of All Souls. And it's beautiful to see the harmony between the liturgical cycle and the natural cycle of the seasons. Because in November, it's usually the time for the natural world to begin a long sleep during the winter. We can see there will be very soon very little noise heard, like the crickets or the frogs or the birds. There will not be much life around during the winter. So it's the long sleep of the winter, awaiting, of course, the resurrection of the spring with Easter. So it's very fitting because we have, in those days of All Saints and All Souls, the Church talks to us about death, about eternity, about being detached from material things and looking up to heaven and to the spiritual things. And it's beautiful to hear again in the Apocalypse this vision of St. John when he sees all the saints in heaven, a great multitude that no one could number. It's a great comfort for us to see, to catch a little glimpse. It's like the veil is lifted and we can have a little glimpse of what the heavenly Jerusalem will be. But of course, we know that to get to heaven, we have to work hard. We know it will not happen like that, like just a surprise. No, we know that heaven is a reward of a good Catholic life. And that's why in the Gospel we have, so to speak, like the laws of entrance in heaven through the Beatitudes. You know what the Beatitudes are? They're actions, and they're done through the virtues and the gifts of the Holy Ghost. So the virtues of faith, hope, and charity, and like the gifts of the Holy Ghost, like wisdom of knowledge and so on, piety. Even more so from the gifts than from the virtues. And as the fruits of the Holy Ghost, they are very delightful. They give a certain joy. And for the Beatitudes, they are so perfect that they're called Beatitudes because they are a certain foretaste, we could say, of the bliss of the beatific vision in heaven. And so it's beautiful to see, like, the Church knows that we have been given the Ten Commandments, I mean, thou shalt not steal. Yes, but Christian life is an interior life, and it goes really far beyond the Ten Commandments. And so see how the Church is very positive in the program that she is proposing to us with the eight Beatitudes. Blessed are the pure of heart, blessed are the peaceful, blessed are those who are striving to be poor, see spiritual poverty and everything. So it's a beautiful feast, and we have the three after last Sunday, which was Christ the King, the Church Militant. Well, today is the Church Triumphant in heaven. Then tomorrow will be the Church Suffering, the three parts of the Church. It's Monsignor Knox who has just a little saying, the Church in heaven, all saints. The Church in purgatory, all souls. The Church on earth, all sorts. So it's true, there's all sorts of people and the Church. And we should all strive towards sanctity so that one day we will be in this great multitude of the saints in heaven. Now we'd like to give a little explanation of the feast, the history behind the feast. It's very interesting to see how it came about. Remember that when Rome had conquered the world, she dedicated to all her gods, the pagan gods, a monument called the Pantheon. It means in Greek, you see, some monument for all the gods, Pantheon. But when Rome herself had been conquered by our Lord Jesus Christ and invested by him with a sort of a spiritual empire over souls, then she withdrew her homage from those idols and she offered it to the martyrs. To the martyrs. Why? Well, because during three centuries, they praying for her, for Rome, as she slew them, they are the ones who had rendered her truly eternal. Why is Rome eternal, Roma Eterna? Because of the martyrs, because of the saints, because of the Church, because of Peter coming to Rome. We know that. And so sort of these long procession, you see, of martyrs, those great heroes of the faith, those athletes of Christ, well, they are the ones that Rome wanted to honor after she slew them during 3 centuries, but she realized that now that Rome was Christian, then she had to honor them, because it was thanks to them, St. Peter and all the Pope martyrs, that they gave, we could say, its true greatness, its true nobility to Rome. And for 3 centuries, as you know, those martyrs had been buried in the catacombs. And so, you know, in the early 300s, 313, as the peace of Constantine, the Edict of Milan, and the arrest to see the seizing of the persecutions. But then we have to wait another 300 years for Rome to really fully render homage to the martyrs. Why? Because first, Rome had to be purified. Rome had to be chastised. Remember, Jerusalem also was chastised. Remember, and hopefully at the end of the world, you see some of the Jews, you see, will convert. Well, Rome had converted, but then she needed to be chastised. And that's why, remember, with the barbarian invasions, remember how many times Rome, you see, was sacked, all the destruction and the pillage and the looting. Remember Alaric and the Visigoths in 410, and then Genseric and the Vandals in 455. So it was all these destruction, purification. And after 300 years, then Rome was disposed. Rome was ready. And so in 609, then it was Pope Boniface IV, he ordered all the bodies of the martyrs to be brought out of the catacombs, because the catacombs were outside, you see, the city of Rome itself, the bodies to be brought back to Rome and to be put in the Pantheon. At least some are in other churches, but most of them were buried, you see, in the Pantheon. Must have been a magnificent ceremony. The Pope went himself all the way to the catacombs, and he had 18 chariots, beautifully adorned for the transportation of the relics of the martyrs. And so May the 13th was Fatima, it was the day of the dedication of the Pantheon. And it's interesting because we know that the dedication of a church, it's also related to heaven. Why? Because the saints are like the living stones of the heavenly Jerusalem, of the city of God in heaven. So it's very fitting, you see, to tie up all the feast of all the saints, those beautiful living stones that carved through the sufferings in their life in heaven, to tie that to the dedication of a church made, you see, with stones. But it was much later, you see, so not in the 600s, but more in the 700s. It's exactly in 732 that there was, on November 1st, to see another ceremony, at the same time as the Battle of Tours, see, against the Muslims. And then in the 800s, that's really when it was fixed on November the 1st. And we have, we see, a sign of that also, not only because we know it was Gregory the 4th in 835 and so on, but even in the liturgy of the feast, like the hymn we will sing at Vespers, Placare Christe Servulis, at one point, one of the stanzas talks about auferte gentem perfidam. See, take away from us this perfidious nation. And to which nation does it refer? Well, at the time, in the 800s, it was the Viking invasions in Europe. And so it was in France and even Italy sometimes, and Scotland, but mostly Scotland, Ireland, Wales, England. The Vikings were coming and they were raiding And it was a very painful thing for Christians to... And so the hymn refers to the Normans to pray against them at the time. And to finish, it's beautiful to see how the liturgy of the matins, the prayer that the priests sing or say in the morning, early morning, he talks about, there is the nine responses of matins. And so the feast is celebrating not only the saints, but as well the angels, and even the Most Holy Trinity. Because our Lord is the crown of all the saints. And it's also beautiful to see that our Lord Himself told Saint Mechtild, "Praise me, for I am the crown of all the saints." And Saint Mechtild then beheld all the beauty of the elect and their glory, drawing increase from the precious blood of our Lord and resplendent with the virtues practiced by Him. See the treasure of our Lord, of His merits, of His virtues, of His passion, of His suffering, of His precious blood is ours because of the mystical body. And so the saints are resplendent with the virtues practiced by Him. His patience becomes our patience. His humility becomes our humility, His charity, and so on. And responding to our Lord's appeal, she prays with all her might, the blissful Trinity, for deigning to be to the saints their crown. And so, the first responses, therefore, and the first antiphon and the first responsory, treats about the Blessed Trinity, the second of Our Lady, the third of the angels, the fourth of all the patriarchs and the prophets, the fifth of the apostles, the sixth of the martyrs, the seventh of the confessors, and the eighth of all the saints. And there was even a custom in some cathedrals, was a little bit of a quaint custom in a way, but in the days of Christendom, in some cathedrals, when they were reciting the matins for the responsory and the antiphon of the virgins, so the eighth one, they had five of the choir boys that came and they were dressed up in white, and they had a lighted candle like the five wise virgins, and they are the ones that would sing this particular antiphon and response at matin, to symbolize, you see, the five wise virgins. So, my dear faithful, let us lift up the gaze of our heart, gaze of our mind today to heaven, and rejoice in seeing this great multitude of all the saints. We hope and pray that this feast of all saints may one day be our feast too, that we may be numbered among the saints, and we have to pray for that because it's hard. But let us have hope and confidence in God. And remember what St. Augustine used to say, talking about the saints when he was trying to convert. He was saying, well, if those were able to make it, if those were able to go to heaven, why could not I do the same? So let us pray to Our Lady so that as many as possible may from this parish be numbered among the saints. In the name of the Father, and of the Son, and of the
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4: Blessed are ye when they revile you and persecute you, and they speak all evil against you for my name's sake. Be glad and rejoice, for your reward is great in heaven. My dear friends, in today's Gospel, we read about the Beatitudes. The Beatitudes that speak about the saints and how to sanctify your lives. But today, I think we can recognize this fact, that the last Beatitude is that special Beatitude that makes of us saints today. That Beatitude that requires us to confess the name of our Lord Jesus Christ. We know that in today's world, in today's terrible world, our Lord Jesus Christ is denied. We have, only a few days ago, celebrated that beautiful feast day of Christ the King. And we have seen how our Lord Jesus Christ has been dethroned in society. How our Lord Jesus Christ has been placed equal with the devils. How our Lord Jesus Christ has been made subject to man and his desires. To combat this, my dear friends, Archbishop Lefebvre began the society today exactly 20 years ago. Exactly 20 years ago to the date. The Society of St. Pius X. And so we feast today the birthday of the Society of St. Pius X, the 20th birthday. Indeed, we should have great joy in our souls, because Archbishop Lefebvre, 20 years ago, already saw the great need for a new family in the Church, a family that would fight for the name of our Lord Jesus Christ, for the enthronement of our Lord Jesus Christ, for the kingship of our Lord Jesus Christ. But should we go back to our catechism lessons, we will see that Almighty God wishes to sanctify us by means of certain instruments, certain ways in which Almighty God wishes us to be saved. And which are these ways? What are these instruments? My dear friends, they are none other than the seven sacraments. The seven sacraments. And I remind you that we would not have the seven sacraments if it was not for the sacrament of the holy orders, for the sacrament of the priesthood. And so, my dear friends, the priesthood is there for your salvation, to give you these sacraments, to give you these means by which you may save your soul. These means to save our souls are also means by which we may fulfill that first commandment, that first and greatest commandment, thou shalt love the Lord thy God with all thy heart, with all thy soul. In other words, you shall profess the name of our Lord Jesus Christ. You shall fight for the kingdom of our Lord. You shall fight for his reign. And today, more than ever, do we need to fight for the kingship of our Lord Jesus Christ. And we find the strength to fight for this kingship by means of the sacraments, by means of the holy sacraments, which are administered to you by and through the holy priesthood. This is why we can only admire the great wisdom of the founder of the Society of St. Pius X, Archbishop Marcel Lefebvre, that 20 years he already foresaw how the holy priesthood was going to be, or at least the enemies of the priesthood would try and destroy it. And indeed, today we see all around of us this continual battle by Satan and his disciples for the destruction of the holy priesthood. We see how the priest is being called the president of the people of God, whatever that may mean. we see how the priest is no longer needed in the church, since they bring more and more of the lay people in to so-called administer these sacraments. God only knows what these sacraments are. My dear friends, do we see the great importance of the Holy Priesthood? Do we see the great importance of the Society of St. Pius X in today's troubled times? The society that upholds, that protects, that defends, that builds up the priesthood. So that you may receive the sacraments, these indispensable instruments by which you can only save your soul. And it is by these indispensable sacraments, my dear friends, these indispensable instruments in the hand of God, which has formed so many, many saints. I remember not so long time ago, a little boy of 13 years of age came to me and said, "Father, I want to be baptized. I want to become a Catholic." And to test him, I simply asked him, "Why do you want to be baptized? Why do you want to become a Catholic?" And he gave me this simple answer, "Father, I want to go to heaven. I want to go to heaven." This is the reason why we are here upon earth, to go to heaven, to become saints, nothing less. If you, my dear friends, desire not sanctity, but somewhere halfway, so that you may have your pleasures of the world and still serve God in as much as you can with having those pleasures, my dear friends, I guarantee you, you will lose. You will lose. You will lose your soul. You will go to hell. And you will miss the entire reason for which we are here upon earth, to go to heaven. We spoke about the Society of St. Pius X, the order that was established by Archbishop Lefebvre for the priesthood. But this society has extended its arms out to you, my dear friends, by means of what we call the Third Order. The Third Order of St. Pius X. The Third Order has no other reason of being than for your sanctification. By being a member of the Third Order, you become a member of the Society of St. Pius X. By being a member of the Society of St. Pius X, you gain all the merits that the society gains. By it, you help the priesthood. Do you see the great importance, my dear friends, not only for yourself, not only for your own sanctification, but being a member of the Third Order of the Society of St. Pius X is taking part in this great combat for the kingship of our Lord Jesus Christ, for this great combat for the Holy Priesthood, as a result for the great combat to give you the sacraments so that you may save your soul. It would certainly profit you much to think clearly and carefully on this proposal of the Third Order of St. Pius X. This invitation that we lay before you, a possibility of becoming a member, of obtaining all the merits of the society, of obtaining that extraordinary help, and at the same time being a soldier, being a warrior in this great battle for the kingship of Christ and for the defense of the Holy Priesthood. Finally, let us turn then to the Blessed Virgin Mary in this time of trouble, in this terrible time in which we live in. Let us turn to her. Let us ask of her to obtain for us the grace to become saints. The grace to become saints, no less. The grace to see what we are living in today, the great battle that we are living in today, the sea that we have no right to be mediocre, to be lukewarm. For either you are against or you're for Christ, are against or you're for Christ. And if we are against

0: for your sins, and also in perseverance to fight against these temptations, she will not leave you. The Blessed Virgin Mary will not leave you. You will save your soul. If you pray the rosary every day, what a most beautiful gift that we have from the Blessed Virgin Mary to become saints, to go to heaven. This is our last end, to go to heaven. And so, my dear friends, let us then turn to the Blessed Virgin Mary, she who is the Mother of God, the mediatrix of all graces, the Queen of the universe, the Queen of all saints. And let us ask of her to understand then this grave problem in which we are today, to help us to persevere, to stand up and fight for the kingship of our Lord Jesus Christ, so that we may save our souls, that we may save the souls of our children, and that we may save the souls of our children's children, and that we may save the Holy Priesthood. In the name of the Father, and of the Son, and of the Holy Ghost.
1: Litany of Saint Joseph. Lord, have mercy on us. Lord, have mercy on us. Christ, hear us. God, the Father of heaven. God, the Son, Redeemer of the world. God, the Holy Ghost. Holy Trinity, one God. Holy Mary. Saint Joseph. Renowned offspring of David. Light of patriarchs, spouse of the Mother of God, chaste guardian of the Virgin, foster father of the Son of God, diligent protector of Christ, head of the Holy Family, Joseph most just, Joseph most chaste, Joseph most prudent, Joseph most strong, Joseph most obedient, Joseph most faithful, mirror of patience, lover of poverty, model of artisans, glory of home life, guardian of virgins, pillar of families, solace of the wretched, hope of the sick, patron of the dying, care of demons, protector of holy church, Lamb of God who takes away the sins of the world, Lamb of God who takes away the sins of the world, Lamb of God who takes away the sins of the world. He made him Lord of his hosts. Let us pray. O God, who in thy unspeakable providence didst thou say to choose blessed Joseph to be the spouse of thine own most holy mother, grant, we beseech thee, that we may deserve to have him for our intercessor in heaven, whom we reverence as our defender on earth, who livest and reignest world without end.
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1: The Rosary is the most beautiful and the most rich in graces of all prayers. It is the prayer that touches most the heart of the Mother of God. And if you wish peace to reign in your homes, recite the Family Rosary. Pope St.
2: In the name of the Father, and of the Son, and of the Holy Spirit, amen. I believe in God, the Father Almighty, creator of heaven and earth, and in Jesus Christ, his only Son, our Lord, who was conceived by the Holy Spirit, born of the Virgin Mary, suffered under Pontius Pilate, was crucified, died, and was buried. He descended into hell. The third day he arose again from the dead. He ascended into heaven and sitteth at the right hand of God, the Father Almighty. From thence he shall come to judge the living and the dead. I believe in the Holy Spirit, the Holy Catholic Church, the communion of saints, the forgiveness of sins, the resurrection of the body, and life everlasting. Amen. Our Father who art in heaven, hallowed be thy name. Thy kingdom come, thy will be done on earth as it is in heaven.
3: Give us this day our daily bread, and forgive us our trespasses, as we forgive those who trespass against us. And lead us not into temptation, but deliver us from evil. Amen.
2: Hail Mary, full of grace, the Lord is with thee. Blessed art thou among women, and blessed is the fruit of thy womb, Jesus.
3: Holy Mary, Mother of God, pray for us sinners now and at the hour of our death. Amen.
2: Hail Mary, full of grace, the Lord is with thee. Blessed art thou among women, and blessed is the fruit of thy womb, Jesus.
3: Holy Mary, Mother of God, pray for us sinners now and at the hour of our death. Amen.
2: Hail Mary, full of grace, the Lord is with thee. Blessed art thou among women, and blessed is the fruit of thy womb, Jesus.
3: Amen.
2: Glory be to the Father, and to the Son, and to the Holy Spirit.
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2: 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Through

0: Gabriel, God told Mary that she was to be the mother of the Messiah. She was willing, and the Word was made flesh. Then the gracious Mary went to her sister Elizabeth, her aged kinswoman, who was also awaiting the birth of a son, John the Baptist. Months later in Bethlehem for the census, Mary brought forth her son, Jesus. 40 days after his birth, at his presentation in the temple, Jesus was taken into the arms of the saintly Simeon. At the age of 12, he was again brought to the temple and became separated from his parents for 3 days while about my father's business. The first joyful mystery, the Annunciation. Our Father who art in heaven, hallowed be thy name, thy kingdom come. Thy will be done on earth as it is in heaven.
1: Give us this day our daily bread, and forgive us our trespasses, as we forgive those who trespass against us. And lead us not into temptation, but deliver us from evil.
2: Amen.
0: Hail Mary, full of grace, the Lord is with thee. Blessed art thou among women, and blessed is the fruit of thy womb, Jesus.
1: Holy Mary, Mother of God, pray for us sinners now, and at the hour of our death. Amen.
0: Hail Mary, full of grace, the Lord is with thee. Blessed art thou among women, and blessed is the fruit of thy womb, Jesus.
1: Holy Mary, Mother of God, pray for us sinners now and at the hour of our death. Amen.
0: Hail Mary, full of grace, the Lord is with thee. Blessed art thou among women, and blessed is the fruit of thy womb, Jesus.
1: Holy Mary, Mother of God, pray for us sinners now and at the hour of our death. Amen.
0: Hail Mary, full of grace, the Lord is with thee. Blessed art thou among women, and blessed is the fruit of thy womb, Jesus. Hail Mary, full of grace, the Lord is with thee. Blessed art thou among women, and blessed is the fruit of thy womb, Jesus. Hail Mary, full of grace, the Lord is with thee. Blessed art thou among women, and blessed is the fruit of thy womb, Jesus. Hail Mary, full of grace, the Lord is with thee. Blessed art thou among women, and blessed is the fruit of thy womb, Jesus.
1: Holy Mary, Mother of God, pray for us sinners now and at the hour of our death. Amen.
0: Hail Mary, full of grace, the Lord is with thee. Blessed art thou among women, and blessed is the fruit of thy womb, Jesus.
1: Holy Mary, Mother of God, pray for us sinners now and at the hour of our death. Amen.
0: Hail Mary, full of grace, the Lord is with thee. Blessed art thou among women, and blessed is the fruit of thy womb, Jesus.
1: Holy Mary, Mother of God, pray for us sinners now and at the hour of our death. Amen.
0: Hail Mary, full of grace, the Lord is with thee. Blessed art thou among women, and blessed is the fruit of thy womb, Jesus. Glory be to the Father, and to the Son, and to the Holy Spirit.
3: O my Jesus, forgive us our sins, save us from the fires of hell, and lead all souls to heaven, but especially those most in need of your mercy.
0: The second joyful mystery, the Visitation. Our Father who art in heaven, hallowed be thy name. Thy kingdom come, thy will be done on earth as it is in heaven.
1: Give us this day our daily bread, and forgive us our trespasses, as we forgive those who trespass against us. And lead us not into temptation, but deliver us from evil.
2: Amen.
0: Hail Mary, full of grace, the Lord is with thee. Blessed art thou among women, and blessed is the fruit of thy womb, Jesus.
1: Holy Mary, Mother of God, pray for us sinners now and at the hour of our death. Amen.
0: Hail Mary, full of grace, the Lord is with thee. Blessed art thou among women, and blessed is the fruit of thy womb, Jesus.
1: Holy Mary, Mother of God, pray for us sinners now and at the hour of our death. Amen.
0: Hail Mary, full of grace, the Lord is with thee. Blessed art thou among women, and blessed is the fruit of thy womb, Jesus.
1: Holy Mary, Mother of God, pray for us sinners now and at the hour of our death. Amen.
0: Hail Mary, full of grace, the Lord is with thee. Blessed art thou among women, and blessed is the fruit of thy womb, Jesus.
1: Holy Mary, Mother of God, pray for us sinners now and at the hour of our death. Amen.
0: Hail Mary, full of grace, the Lord is with thee. Blessed art thou among women, and blessed is the fruit of thy womb, Jesus.
1: Holy Mary, Mother of God, pray for us sinners now and at the hour of our death. Amen.
0: Hail Hail Mary, full of grace, the Lord is with thee. Blessed art thou among women, and blessed is the fruit of thy womb, Jesus. Hail Mary, full of grace, the Lord is with thee. Blessed art thou among women, and blessed is the fruit of thy womb, Jesus. Hail Mary, full of grace, the Lord is with thee. Blessed art thou among women, and blessed is the fruit of thy womb, Jesus. Hail Mary, full of grace, the Lord is with thee. Blessed art thou among women, and blessed is the fruit of thy womb, Jesus. Hail Mary, full of grace, the Lord is with thee. Blessed art thou among women, and blessed is the fruit of thy womb, Jesus. Glory be to the Father, and to the Son, and to the Holy Spirit.
3: O my Jesus, forgive us our sins, save us from the fires of hell, and lead all souls to heaven, but especially those most in need of your mercy.
0: The third joyful mystery, the Nativity. Our Father who art in heaven, hallowed be thy name. Thy kingdom come, thy will be done on earth as it is in heaven.
1: Give us this day our daily bread, and forgive us our trespasses, as we forgive those who trespass against us. And lead us not into temptation, but deliver us from evil.
0: Amen. Hail Mary, full of grace, the Lord is with thee. Blessed art thou among women, and blessed is the fruit of thy womb, Jesus.
1: Holy Mary, Mother of God, pray for us sinners now and at the hour of our death. Amen.
0: Hail Mary, full of grace, the Lord is with thee. Blessed art thou among women, and blessed is the fruit of thy womb, Jesus.
1: Holy Mary, Mother of God, pray for us sinners now and at the hour of our death. Amen.
0: Hail Mary, full of grace, the Lord is with thee. Blessed art thou among women, and blessed is the fruit of thy womb, Jesus. Hail Mary, full of grace, the Lord is with thee. Blessed art thou among women, and blessed is the fruit of thy womb, Jesus. Hail Mary, full of grace, the Lord is with thee. Blessed art thou among women, and blessed is the fruit of thy womb, Jesus. Hail Mary, full of grace, the Lord is with thee. Blessed art thou among women, and blessed is the fruit of thy womb, Jesus. Hail Mary, full of grace, the Lord is with thee. Blessed art thou among women, and blessed is the fruit of thy womb, Jesus. Hail Mary, full of grace, the Lord is with thee. Blessed art thou among women, and blessed is the fruit of thy womb, Jesus. Hail Mary, full of grace, the Lord is with thee. Blessed art thou among women, and blessed is the fruit of thy womb, Jesus. Hail Mary, full of grace, the Lord is with thee. Blessed art thou among women, and blessed is the fruit of thy womb, Jesus. Glory be to the Father, and to the Son, and to the Holy Spirit.
3: O my Jesus, forgive us our sins, save us from the fires of hell, and lead all souls to heaven, but especially those most in need of your mercy.
0: The fourth joyful mystery, the presentation in the temple. Our Father who art in heaven, hallowed be thy name. Thy kingdom come, thy will be done on earth as it is in heaven.
1: Give us this day our daily bread, and forgive us our trespasses, as we forgive those who trespass against us. And lead us not into temptation, but deliver us from evil. Amen.
0: Hail Mary, full of grace, the Lord is with thee. Blessed art thou among women, and blessed is the fruit of thy womb, Jesus. Hail Mary, full of grace, the Lord is with thee. Blessed art thou among women, and blessed is the fruit of thy womb, Jesus. Hail Mary, full of grace, the Lord is with thee. Blessed art thou among women, and blessed is the fruit of thy womb, Jesus. Hail Mary, full of grace, the Lord is with thee. Blessed art thou among women, and blessed is the fruit of thy womb, Jesus.
1: Holy Mary, Mother of God, pray for us sinners now and at the hour of our death.
0: Hail Mary, full of grace, the Lord is with thee. Blessed art thou among women, and blessed is the fruit of thy womb, Jesus. Hail Mary, full of grace, the Lord is with thee. Blessed art thou among women, and blessed is the fruit of thy womb, Jesus. Hail Mary, full of grace, the Lord is with thee. Blessed art thou among women, and blessed is the fruit of thy womb, Jesus. Hail Mary, full of grace, the Lord is with thee. Blessed art thou among women, and blessed is the fruit of thy womb, Jesus. Hail Mary, full of grace, the Lord is with thee. Blessed art thou among women, and blessed is the fruit of thy womb, Jesus. Hail Mary, full of grace, the Lord is with thee. Blessed art thou among women, and blessed is the fruit of thy womb, Jesus. Glory be to the Father, and to the Son, and to the Holy Spirit.
3: O my Jesus, forgive us our sins, save us from the fires of hell, and lead all souls to heaven, but especially those most in need of your mercy.
0: Fifth joyful mystery, finding of Jesus in the temple. Our Father who art in heaven, hallowed be thy name. Thy kingdom come, thy will be done on earth as it is in heaven.
1: Give us this day our daily bread, and forgive us our trespasses, as we forgive those who trespass against us. And lead us not into temptation, but deliver us from evil.
0: Hail Mary, full of grace, the Lord is with thee. Blessed art thou among women, and blessed is the fruit of thy womb, Jesus. Hail Mary, full of grace, the Lord is with thee. Blessed art thou among women, and blessed is the fruit of thy womb, Jesus. Hail Mary, full of grace, the Lord is with thee. Blessed art thou among women, and blessed is the fruit of thy womb, Jesus. Hail Mary, full of grace, the Lord is with thee. Blessed art thou among women, and blessed is the fruit of thy womb, Jesus. Hail Mary, full of grace, the Lord is with thee. Blessed art thou among women, and blessed is the fruit of thy womb, Jesus. Hail Mary, full of grace, the Lord is with thee. Blessed art thou among women, and blessed is the fruit of thy womb, Jesus. Hail Mary, full of grace, the Lord is with thee. Blessed art thou among women, and blessed is the fruit of thy womb, Jesus. Hail Mary, full of grace, the Lord is with thee. Blessed art thou among women, and blessed is the fruit of thy womb, Jesus. Hail Mary, full of grace, the Lord is with thee. Blessed art thou among women, and blessed is the fruit of thy womb, Jesus. Hail Mary, full of grace, the Lord is with thee. Blessed art thou among women, and blessed is the fruit of thy womb, Jesus. Glory be to the Father, and to the Son, and to the Holy Spirit.
3: O my Jesus, forgive us our sins, save us from the fires of hell, and lead all souls to heaven, but especially those most in need of your mercy. Hail, Holy Queen, Mother of Mercy, our life, our sweetness, and our hope. To thee do we cry, poor banished children of Eve. To thee do we send up our sighs, mourning and weeping in this valley of tears. Turn, then, most gracious Advocate, thine eyes of mercy toward us, and after this our exile, show unto us the blessed fruit of thy womb, Jesus. O Clement, O loving, O sweet Virgin Mary, pray for us, O Holy Mother of God,
2: that we may be worthy of the promises of Christ.
3: We fly to thy patronage, O Holy Mother of God. Despise not our petitions and our necessities, but deliver us from all dangers, O ever glorious and blessed Virgin Mary.
0: In the name of the Father, and of the Son, and of the Holy
4: Ghost. In the name of the Father, and the Son, and of the Holy Ghost. Amen. I believe in God, the Father Almighty, creator of heaven and earth, and in Jesus Christ, his only Son, our Lord, who was conceived by the Holy Ghost, born of the Virgin Mary, suffered under Pontius Pilate, was crucified, died, and was buried. He descended into hell. The third day he rose again from the dead. He ascended into heaven and stood at the right hand of God, the Father Almighty. From thence he shall come to judge the living and the dead. Our Father who art in heaven, hallowed be thy name. Thy kingdom come, thy will be done on earth as it is in heaven.
1: Give us this day.
4: Hail Mary, full of grace, Lord is with thee. Blessed art thou amongst women, and blessed is the fruit of thy womb, Jesus.
1: Holy Mary, Mother of God, pray for us.
4: Hail Mary, full of grace, the Lord is with thee. Blessed art thou amongst women, and blessed is the fruit of thy womb, Jesus.
1: Holy Mary, Mother of God, pray for us.
4: Hail Mary, full of grace, the Lord is with thee. Blessed art thou amongst women, and blessed is the fruit of thy womb, Jesus.
1: Holy Mary,

0: Five sorrowful mysteries. The first is the agony of our Lord in the garden. Our Father who art in heaven, hallowed be thy name. Thy kingdom come, thy will be done on earth as it is in heaven.
1: Give us this day our daily bread, and forgive us our trespasses, as we forgive those who trespass against us. And lead us not into temptation.
0: Hail Mary, full of grace, the Lord is with thee. Blessed art thou amongst women, and blessed is the fruit of thy womb, Jesus.
1: Holy Mary, Mother of God, pray for us sinners now and at the hour of our death.
0: Hail Mary, full of grace, the Lord is with thee. Blessed art thou amongst women, and blessed is the fruit of thy womb, Jesus.
1: Holy Mary, Mother of God, pray for us sinners now and at the hour of our death. Amen.
0: Hail Mary, full of grace, the Lord is with thee. Blessed art thou amongst women, and blessed is the fruit of thy womb, Jesus.
1: Holy Mary, Mother of God, pray for us sinners now and at the hour of our death. Amen.
0: Hail Mary, full of grace, the Lord is with thee. Blessed art thou amongst women, and blessed is the fruit of thy womb, Jesus.
1: Holy Mary, Mother of God, pray for us sinners now and at the hour of our death.
0: Hail Mary, full of grace, the Lord is with thee. Blessed art thou amongst women, and blessed is the fruit of thy womb, Jesus.
1: Holy Mary, Mother of God, pray for us sinners now and at the hour of our death. Amen.
0: Hail Mary, full of grace, the Lord is with thee. Blessed art thou amongst women, and blessed is the fruit of thy womb, Jesus.
1: Holy Mary, Mother of God, pray for us sinners now and at the hour of our death. Amen.
0: Hail Mary, full of grace, the Lord is with thee. Blessed art thou amongst women, and blessed is the fruit of thy womb, Jesus.
1: Holy Mary, Mother of God, pray for us sinners now and at the hour of our death.
0: Hail Mary, full of grace, the Lord is with thee. Blessed art thou amongst women, and blessed is the fruit of thy womb, Jesus.
1: Holy Mary, Mother of God, pray for us sinners now and at the hour of our death. Amen.
0: Hail Mary, full of grace, the Lord is with thee. Blessed art thou amongst women, and blessed is the fruit of thy womb, Jesus.
1: Holy Mary, Mother of God, pray for us sinners now and at the hour of our death. Amen.
0: Hail Mary, full of grace, the Lord is with thee. Blessed art thou amongst women, and blessed is the fruit of thy womb, Jesus.

0: my Jesus.
1: The second sorrowful mystery is the scourging at the pillar. Our Father who art in heaven, hallowed be thy name. Thy kingdom come, thy will be done on earth as it is in heaven.
0: Give us this day our daily bread, and forgive us our trespasses, as we forgive those who trespass against us. And lead us not into temptation, but deliver us from evil.
1: Hail Mary, full of grace, the Lord is with thee. Blessed art thou amongst women, and blessed is the fruit of thy womb, Jesus.
0: Holy Mary, Mother of God, pray for us sinners now and at the hour of our death. Amen.
1: Hail Mary, full of grace, the Lord is with thee. Blessed art thou amongst women, and blessed is the fruit of thy womb, Jesus.
0: Holy Mary, Mother of God, pray for us sinners now and at the hour of our death. Amen.
1: Hail Mary, full of grace, the Lord is with thee. Blessed art thou amongst women, and blessed is the fruit of thy womb, Jesus.
0: Holy Mary, Mother of God, pray for us sinners now and at the hour of our death.
1: Full of grace, the Lord is with thee. Blessed art thou amongst women, and blessed is the fruit of thy womb, Jesus.
0: Holy Mary, Mother of God, save us now.
1: Hail Mary, full of grace, the Lord is with thee. Blessed art thou amongst women, and blessed is the fruit of thy womb, Jesus.
0: Holy Mary, Mother of God, save us now.
1: Hail Mary, full of grace, the Lord is with thee. Blessed art thou amongst women, and blessed is the fruit of thy womb, Jesus.
0: Holy Mary,
1: Hail Mary, full of grace, the Lord is with thee. Blessed art thou amongst women, and blessed is the fruit of thy womb, Jesus.
0: Holy Mary, Mother of God, pray for us sinners now and at the hour of our death.
1: Hail Mary, full of grace, the Lord is with thee. Blessed art thou amongst women, and blessed is the fruit of thy womb, Jesus.
0: Holy Mary, Mother of God, pray for us sinners now and at the hour of our death.
1: Full of grace, the Lord is with thee. Blessed art thou amongst women, and blessed is the fruit of thy womb, Jesus.
0: Holy Mary, Mother of God, pray for us sinners now and at the hour of our death.
1: Hail Mary, full of grace, the Lord is with thee. Blessed art thou amongst women, and blessed is the fruit of thy womb, Jesus.
0: Holy Mary, Mother of God, pray for us sinners now and at the hour of our death.

0: bestowed sorrowful mysteries, the crowning of thorns. Our Father, who art in heaven, hallowed be thy name. Thy kingdom come, thy will be done, on earth as it is in heaven. Hail Mary, full of grace, the Lord is with thee. Blessed art thou amongst women, and blessed is the fruit of thy womb, Jesus.
1: Holy Mary,
0: Hail Mary, full of grace, the Lord is with thee. Blessed art thou amongst women, and blessed is the fruit of thy womb, Jesus.
1: Holy Mary, Mother of God, pray for us sinners now and at the hour of our death.
0: Amen. Hail Mary, full of grace, the Lord is with thee. Blessed art thou amongst women, and blessed is the fruit of thy womb, Jesus.
1: Holy Mary, Mother of God, pray for us sinners now and at the hour of our death. Amen.
0: Hail Mary, full of grace, the Lord is with thee. Blessed art thou amongst women, and blessed is the fruit of thy womb, Jesus.
1: Holy Mary,
0: Hail Mary, full of grace, the Lord is with thee. Blessed art thou amongst women, and blessed is the fruit of thy womb, Jesus.
1: Holy Mary, Mother of God, pray for us sinners now and at the hour of our death. Amen.
0: Hail Mary, full of grace, the Lord is with thee. Blessed art thou amongst women, and blessed is the fruit of thy womb, Jesus.
1: Holy Mary, Mother of God, pray for us sinners now and at the hour of our death.
0: Hail Mary, full of grace, the Lord is with thee. Blessed art thou amongst women, and blessed is the fruit of thy womb, Jesus.
1: Holy Mary, Mother of God, pray for us sinners now and at the hour of death.
0: Hail Mary, full of grace, the Lord is with thee. Blessed art thou amongst women, and blessed is the fruit of thy womb, Jesus.
1: Holy Mary, Mother of God, pray for us sinners now and at the hour of death.
0: Hail Mary, full of grace, the Lord is with thee. Blessed art thou amongst women, and blessed is the fruit of thy womb, Jesus.
1: Holy Mary, Mother of God, pray for us sinners now and at the hour of our death. Amen.
0: Hail Mary, full of grace, the Lord is with thee. Blessed art thou amongst women, and blessed is the fruit of thy womb, Jesus.
1: Holy Mary, Mother of God, pray for us sinners now and at the hour of our death.

0: Almighty Jesus,
1: forgive us our sins, save us from the fires of hell, lead all souls to heaven, and save us from the fires of hell.
2: Lord, sorrow for the mysteries, the carrying of the cross. Our Father who art in heaven, hallowed be thy name. Thy kingdom come, thy will be done on earth as it is in heaven.
1: Give us this day our daily bread, and forgive us our trespasses, as we forgive those who trespass against us. And lead us not into temptation,
2: but deliver us. Hail Mary, full of grace, the Lord is with thee. Blessed art thou amongst women, and blessed is the fruit of thy womb, Jesus.
1: Holy Mary,
2: the Lord is with thee. Blessed art thou amongst women, and blessed is the fruit of thy womb, Jesus.
1: Holy Mary, Mother of God, pray for us sinners,
2: now and at the hour of our death. Amen. The Lord is with thee. Blessed art thou amongst women, and blessed is the fruit of thy womb, Jesus.
1: Holy Mary, Mother of God, pray for us sinners, now and at the hour of our death.
2: Amen. Hail Mary, full of grace, the Lord is with thee. Blessed art thou amongst women, and blessed is the fruit of thy womb, Jesus.
1: Holy Mary, Mother of God, pray for us sinners,
2: Hail Mary, full of grace, the Lord is with thee. Blessed art thou amongst women, and blessed is the fruit of thy womb, Jesus.
1: Holy Mary, Mother of God, pray for us sinners, now and at the hour of our death.
2: Hail Mary, full of grace, the Lord is with thee. Blessed art thou amongst women, and blessed is the fruit of thy womb, Jesus.
1: Holy Mary, Mother of God, pray for us sinners, now and at the hour of our death.
2: Hail Mary, full of grace, the Lord is with thee. Blessed art thou amongst women, and blessed is the fruit of thy womb, Jesus.
1: Holy Mary, Mother of God,
2: Hail Mary, full of grace, the Lord is with thee. Blessed art thou amongst women, and blessed is the fruit of thy womb, Jesus.
1: Holy Mary, Mother of God, pray for us sinners, now and at the hour of our death.
2: Hail Mary, full of grace, the Lord is with thee. Blessed art thou amongst women, and blessed is the fruit of thy womb, Jesus.
1: Holy Mary, Mother of God, pray for us sinners, now and at the hour of our death.
2: Hail Mary, full of grace, the Lord is with thee. Blessed art thou amongst women, and blessed is the fruit of thy womb, Jesus.
1: Holy Mary, Mother of God, pray for us sinners, now and at the hour of our death.

0: Jesus.
1: Forgive us our sins, save us from the fires of hell.
0: And lead all souls to the resurrection.
2: Death, sorrow, and mysteries, crucifixion, death of our Lord on the cross. Our Father, who art in heaven, hallowed be thy name. Thy kingdom come, thy will be done on earth as in heaven.
1: Give us this day our daily bread, and forgive us our trespasses, as we forgive those who trespass against us. And lead us not into temptation, but deliver us from evil.
2: Hail Mary, full of grace, the Lord is with thee. Blessed art thou amongst women, and blessed the fruit of thy womb, Jesus.
1: Holy Mary, Mother of God, pray for us sinners now and at the hour of our death.
2: Hail Mary, full of grace, the Lord is with thee. Blessed art thou amongst women, and blessed the fruit of thy womb, Jesus.
1: Holy Mary, Mother of God, pray for us sinners now and at the hour of our death.
2: Hail Mary, full of grace, the Lord is with thee. Blessed art thou amongst women, and blessed the fruit of thy womb, Jesus.
1: Holy Mary, Mother of God, pray for us sinners now and at the hour of our death.
2: Hail Mary, full of grace, the Lord is with thee. Blessed art thou amongst women, and blessed the fruit of thy womb, Jesus.
1: Holy Mary, Mother of God, save us from
2: the hour of our death. Hail Mary, full of grace, the Lord is with thee. Blessed art thou amongst women, and blessed the fruit of thy womb, Jesus.
1: Holy Mary, Mother of God, save us from the hour of our death.
2: Hail Mary, full of grace, the Lord is with thee. Blessed art thou amongst women, and blessed the fruit of thy womb, Jesus.
1: Holy Mary, Mother of God, save us from the hour of our death.
2: Hail Mary, full of grace, Lord is with thee. Blessed art thou amongst women, and blessed the fruit of thy womb, Jesus.
1: Holy Mary, Mother of God, pray for us sinners now and at the hour of our death.
2: Hail Mary, full of grace, Lord is with thee. Blessed art thou amongst women, and blessed the fruit of thy womb, Jesus.
1: Holy Mary, Mother of God, pray for us sinners now and at the hour of our death.
2: Hail Mary, full of grace, Lord is with thee. Blessed art thou amongst women, and blessed the fruit of thy womb, Jesus.
1: Holy Mary, Mother of God, pray for us sinners now and at the hour of our death.
2: Hail Mary, full of grace, the Lord is with thee. Blessed art thou amongst women, and blessed the fruit of thy womb, Jesus.
1: Holy Mary, Mother of God,

0: Queen,
1: of thy mercy, on thy last witness, and on
0: and to thee do we cry, and our last judgment, and to thee do we send up our sighs, and our last hour of tears. Turn then, most gracious advocate, of thy last mercy towards us. And after this, our exaltation, to us, most of our Jesus. O clement, O loving, O sweet Virgin Mary. Pray for us, Holy Mother of God. Let us pray. O God, whose only begotten Son, by his life, death, and resurrection, has purchased for us the rewards of eternal life, grant, we beseech thee, that meditating upon these mysteries of the most holy rosary of the Blessed Virgin Mary, we may imitate what they contain and obtain what they promise, through the same Christ our Lord.
2: In the name of the Father, and of the Son, and of the Holy Ghost, and I believe in God, the Father Almighty, creator of heaven and earth, and in Jesus Christ, his only Son, our Lord, who was conceived by the Holy Ghost, born of the Virgin Mary, suffered under Pontius Pilate, was crucified, died, and was buried. He descended into hell. The third day he arose again from the dead. He ascended into heaven, seated at the right hand of God the Father Almighty. From thence he shall come to judge the living and the dead. Our Father who art in heaven, hallowed be thy name. Thy kingdom come, thy will be done on earth as it is in heaven.
3: Give us
2: Hail Mary, full of grace, the Lord is with thee. Blessed art thou amongst women, and blessed is the fruit of thy womb, Jesus. Hail Mary, full of grace, the Lord is with thee. Blessed art thou amongst women, and blessed is the fruit of thy womb, Jesus. Hail Mary, full of grace, the Lord is with thee. Blessed art thou amongst women, and blessed is the fruit of thy womb, Jesus.

0: First glorious mystery, the resurrection. Our Father who art in heaven, hallowed be thy name. Thy kingdom come, thy will be done on earth as it is in heaven. Hail Mary, full of grace, the Lord is with thee. Blessed art thou amongst women, and blessed is the fruit of thy womb, Jesus.
1: Holy Mary, Mother
0: of God, pray for us Hail Mary, full of grace, the Lord is with thee. Blessed art thou amongst women, and blessed is the fruit of thy womb, Jesus.
1: Holy Mary, Mother of God, pray for us
0: Hail Mary, full of grace, the Lord is with thee. Blessed art thou amongst women, and blessed is the fruit of thy womb, Jesus.
1: Holy Mary,
0: Hail Mary, full of grace, the Lord is with thee. Blessed art thou amongst women, and blessed is the fruit of thy womb, Jesus.
1: Holy Mary, Mother of God, pray for us sinners now
0: and at the hour of Hail Mary, full of grace, the Lord is with thee. Blessed art thou amongst women, and blessed is the fruit of thy womb, Jesus.
1: Holy Mary, Mother of God, pray for us sinners now
0: and at the hour of Hail Mary, full of grace, the Lord is with thee. Blessed art thou amongst women, and blessed is the fruit of thy womb, Jesus.
1: Holy Mary, Mother of God, pray for us sinners now and at the hour of
0: Hail Mary, full of grace, the Lord is with thee. Blessed art thou amongst women, and blessed is the fruit of thy womb, Jesus.
1: Holy Mary, Mother of God, pray for us
0: Hail Mary, full of grace, the Lord is with thee. Blessed art thou amongst women, and blessed is the fruit of thy womb, Jesus.
1: Holy Mary, Mother of God, pray for us
0: Hail Mary, full of grace, the Lord is with thee. Blessed art thou amongst women, and blessed is the fruit of thy womb, Jesus.
1: Holy Mary,
0: Hail Mary, full of grace, the Lord is with thee. Blessed art thou amongst women, and blessed is the fruit of thy womb, Jesus.
1: Holy

0: second glorious mystery is the Ascension. Our Father who art in heaven, hallowed be thy name. Thy kingdom come, thy will be done on earth as it is in heaven.
1: Give us this day our daily bread, and forgive us our trespasses, as we forgive those who trespass against us. And lead us not into temptation,
0: Hail Mary, full of grace, the Lord is with thee. Blessed art thou amongst women, and blessed is the fruit of thy womb, Jesus.
1: Holy Mary, Mother of God, pray for us sinners now and at the hour of our death.
0: Hail Mary, full of grace, the Lord is with thee. Blessed art thou amongst women, and blessed is the fruit of thy womb, Jesus.
1: Holy Mary, Mother of God, pray for us sinners now and at the hour of our death.
0: Hail Mary, full of grace, the Lord is with thee. Blessed art thou amongst women, and blessed is the fruit of thy womb, Jesus.
1: Holy Mary, Mother of God, pray for us sinners.
0: Hail Mary, full of grace, the Lord is with thee. Blessed art thou amongst women, and blessed is the fruit of thy womb, Jesus.
1: Holy Mary, Mother of God, pray for us sinners now and
0: at the hour of our death. Hail Mary, full of grace, the Lord is with thee. Blessed art thou amongst women, and blessed is the fruit of thy womb, Jesus.
1: Holy Mary, Mother of God, pray for us sinners now and at the hour of our death.
0: Hail Mary, full of grace, the Lord is with thee. Blessed art thou amongst women, and blessed is the fruit of thy womb, Jesus.
1: Holy Mary, Mother of God, pray for us sinners now and at the hour of our death.
0: Hail Mary, full of grace, the Lord is with thee. Blessed art thou amongst women, and blessed is the fruit of thy womb, Jesus.
1: Holy Mary, Mother of God, pray for us sinners now and at the hour of our death.
0: Hail Mary, full of grace, the Lord is with thee. Blessed art thou amongst women, and blessed is the fruit of thy womb, Jesus.
1: Holy Mary, Mother of God, pray for us sinners now and at the hour of our death.
0: Hail Mary, full of grace, the Lord is with thee. Blessed art thou amongst women, and blessed is the fruit of thy womb, Jesus.
1: Holy Mary, Mother of God, pray for us sinners now and at the hour of our death.
0: Hail Mary, full of grace, the Lord is with thee. Blessed art thou amongst women, and blessed is the fruit of thy womb, Jesus.
1: Holy Mary, Mother of God, pray for us sinners now and at the hour of our death.

0: The third glorious mystery is the descent of the Holy Ghost upon the apostles of Mary. Our Father, who art in heaven, hallowed be thy name. Thy kingdom come, thy will be done on earth as it is in heaven.
1: Give us this day our daily bread, and forgive us our trespasses, as we forgive
0: Hail Mary, full of grace, the Lord is with thee. Blessed art thou amongst women, and blessed is the fruit of thy womb, Jesus.
1: Holy Mary, Mother of God, pray for us sinners now and at the hour of our death.
0: Hail Mary, full of grace, the Lord is with thee. Blessed art thou amongst women, and blessed is the fruit of thy womb, Jesus.
1: Holy Mary, Mother of God, pray for us sinners now and at the hour of our death.
0: Hail Mary, full of grace, the Lord is with thee. Blessed art thou amongst women, and blessed is the fruit of thy womb, Jesus.
1: Holy Mary,
0: Hail Mary, full of grace, the Lord is with thee. Blessed art thou amongst women, and blessed is the fruit of thy womb, Jesus.
1: Holy Mary, Mother of God, pray for us sinners now and at the hour of our death.
0: Hail Mary, full of grace, the Lord is with thee. Blessed art thou amongst women, and blessed is the fruit of thy womb, Jesus.
1: Holy Mary, Mother of God, pray for us sinners now and at the hour of our death.
0: Hail Mary, full of grace, the Lord is with thee. Blessed art thou amongst women, and blessed is the fruit of thy womb, Jesus.
1: Holy Mary, Mother of God, pray for us sinners now and at the hour of our death.
0: Hail Mary, full of grace, the Lord is with thee. Blessed art thou amongst women, and blessed is the fruit of thy womb, Jesus.
1: Holy Mary, Mother of God, pray for us sinners now and at the hour of our death.
0: Hail Mary, full of grace, the Lord is with thee. Blessed art thou amongst women, and blessed is the fruit of thy womb, Jesus.
1: Holy Mary,
0: Hail Mary, full of grace, the Lord is with thee. Blessed art thou amongst women, and blessed is the fruit of thy womb, Jesus.
1: Holy Mary, Mother of God, pray for us sinners now and at the hour of our death.
0: Hail Mary, full of grace, the Lord is with thee. Blessed art thou amongst women, and blessed is the fruit of thy womb, Jesus.
1: Holy Mary, Mother of God, pray for us sinners now and at the hour of our death.

0: Jesus.
1: Forgive us our sins, save us from the fire of hell. Lead all souls to heaven, especially
0: those who are most in need of mercy. The fourth glorious mystery is the Assumption. Our Father, who art in heaven, hallowed be thy name. Thy kingdom come, thy will be done on earth as it is in heaven.
1: Give us this day our daily bread, and forgive us our trespasses, as we forgive those who trespass against us. And lead us not into temptation,
0: but deliver us from evil. Hail Mary, full of grace, the Lord is with thee. Blessed art thou among women, and blessed is the fruit of thy womb, Jesus.
1: Holy Mary, Mother of God, pray for us sinners, now and at the hour of our
0: death. Hail Mary, full of grace, the Lord is with thee. Blessed art thou among women, and blessed is the fruit of thy womb, Jesus.
1: Holy Mary, Mother of God, pray for us sinners, now and at the hour of our death.
0: Hail Mary, full of grace, the Lord is with thee. Blessed art thou among women, and blessed is the fruit of thy womb, Jesus.
1: Holy Mary, Mother of God, pray for us sinners,
0: Hail Mary, full of grace, the Lord is with thee. Blessed art thou among women, and blessed is the fruit of thy womb, Jesus.
1: Holy Mary, Mother of God, pray for us sinners, now and at the hour of our death.
0: Hail Mary, full of grace, the Lord is with thee. Blessed art thou among women, and blessed is the fruit of thy womb, Jesus.
1: Holy Mary, Mother of God, pray for us sinners, now and at the hour of our death.
0: Hail Mary, full of grace, the Lord is with thee. Blessed art thou among women, and blessed is the fruit of thy womb, Jesus.
1: Holy Mary, Mother of God, pray for us sinners, now and at the hour of our death.
0: Hail Mary, full of grace, the Lord is with thee. Blessed art thou among women, and blessed is the fruit of thy womb, Jesus.
1: Holy Mary, Mother of God, pray for us sinners, now and at the hour of our death.
0: Hail Mary, full of grace, the Lord is with thee. Blessed art thou among women, and blessed is the fruit of thy womb, Jesus.
1: Holy Mary, Mother of God, pray for us sinners, now and at the hour of our death.
0: Hail Mary, full of grace, the Lord is with thee. Blessed art thou among women, and blessed is the fruit of thy womb, Jesus.
1: Holy Mary, Mother of God, pray for us sinners, now and at the hour of our death.
0: Hail Mary, full of grace, the Lord is with thee. Blessed art thou among women, and blessed is the fruit of thy womb, Jesus.
1: Holy Mary, Mother of God, pray for us sinners, now and at the hour of our death.

0: Jesus.
1: Forgive us our sins, save us from the fires of hell. Lead all souls to heaven, especially those most in need.
2: The fifth glorious mystery is the coronation. Our Father, who art in heaven, hallowed be thy name. Thy kingdom come, thy will be done on earth as it is in heaven.
1: Give us this day our daily bread, and forgive us our trespasses, as we forgive those who trespass against us. And lead us not into temptation, but deliver us from evil.
2: Hail Mary, full of grace, the Lord is with thee. Blessed art thou amongst women, and blessed is the fruit of thy womb, Jesus.
1: Holy Mary, Mother of God, pray for us sinners, now and at the hour of our death.
2: Hail Mary, full of grace, the Lord is with thee. Blessed art thou amongst women, and blessed is the fruit of thy womb, Jesus.
1: Holy Mary, Mother of God, pray for us sinners, now and at the hour of our death.
2: Hail Mary, full of grace, the Lord is with thee. Blessed art thou amongst women, and blessed is the fruit of thy womb, Jesus.
1: Holy Mary, Mother of God, pray for us sinners, now and at the hour of our death.
2: Hail Mary, full of grace, the Lord is with thee. Blessed art thou amongst women, and blessed is the fruit of thy womb, Jesus.
1: Holy Mary, Mother of God, pray for us sinners, now and at the hour of our death.
2: Full of grace, the Lord is with thee. Blessed art thou amongst women, and blessed is the fruit of thy womb, Jesus.
1: Holy Mary, Mother of God, pray for us sinners, now and at the hour of our death.
2: Hail Mary, full of grace, the Lord is with thee. Blessed art thou amongst women, and blessed is the fruit of thy womb, Jesus.
1: Holy Mary, Mother of God, pray for us sinners, now and at the hour of our death.
2: Hail Mary, full of grace, the Lord is with thee. Blessed art thou amongst women, and blessed is the fruit of thy womb, Jesus.
1: Holy Mary, Mother of God, pray for us sinners, now and at the hour of our death.
2: Hail Mary, full of grace, the Lord is with thee. Blessed art thou amongst women, and blessed is the fruit of thy womb, Jesus.
1: Holy Mary, Mother of God, pray for us sinners, now and at the hour of our death.
2: Hail Mary, full of grace, the Lord is with thee. Blessed art thou amongst women, and blessed is the fruit of thy womb, Jesus.
1: Holy Mary, Mother of God, pray for us sinners, now and at the hour of our death.
2: Hail Mary, full of grace, the Lord is with thee. Blessed art thou amongst women, and blessed is the fruit of thy womb, Jesus.
1: Holy Mary,

Forgive us our sins, and save us from the fire of hell. 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Hail, Holy Queen, Mother of Mercy, and Mother of Christ, and Sons of God. To thee we cry out, our precious Son of God. To thee we send up our sighs, mourning, and weeping, and our bowing tears. Turn the most gracious heaven to heaven. Pray for us, Holy Mother of God. Let us pray. O God, whose only begotten Son, by his life, death, and resurrection, hath purchased for us the rewards of eternal salvation, grant, we beseech thee, as a meditation upon these mysteries of the most holy rosary of the Blessed Virgin Mary, we may imitate what they contain and obtain what they promise, through the same Christ our Lord. Amen.

0: In the name of the Father, and of the Son, and of the Holy Spirit. Amen. Lord, have mercy on us.
1: Christ, have mercy on us.
0: Lord, have mercy on us. Christ, hear us.
1: Christ, graciously hear us.
0: God, the Father of heaven,
1: have mercy on us.
0: God, the Son, Redeemer of the world,
1: have mercy on us.
0: God, the Holy Spirit,
1: have mercy on us.
0: Holy Trinity, one God,
1: have mercy on us.
0: Holy Mary,
1: pray for us.
0: Holy Mother of God,
1: pray for us.
0: Holy Virgin of Virgins,
1: pray for us.
0: Mother of Christ,
1: pray for us.
0: Mother of the Church,
1: pray for us.
0: Mother of Divine Grace,
1: pray for us.
0: Mother Most Pure,
1: pray for us.
0: Mother Most Chaste,
1: pray for us.
0: Mother Inviolate,
1: pray for us.
0: Mother Undefiled,
1: pray for us.
0: Mother Most Amiable,
1: pray for us.
0: Mother Most Admirable,
1: pray for us.
0: Mother of Good Counsel,
1: pray for us.
0: Mother of our Creator,
1: pray for us.
0: Mother of our Savior,
1: pray for us.
0: Virgin Most Prudent,
1: pray for us.
0: Virgin Most Venerable,
1: pray for us.
0: Virgin Most Renowned,
1: pray for us.
0: Virgin Most Powerful,
1: pray for us.
0: Virgin Most Merciful,
1: pray for us.
0: Virgin Most Faithful,
1: pray for us.
0: Mirror of Justice,
1: pray for us.
0: Seat of Wisdom,
1: pray for us.
0: Cause of our Joy,
1: pray for us.
0: Spiritual Vessel,
1: pray for us.
0: Vessel of Honor,
1: pray for us.
0: Singular Vessel of Devotion,
1: pray for us.
0: Mystical Rose,
1: pray for us.
0: Tower of David,
1: pray for us.
0: Tower of Ivory,
1: pray for us.
0: House of Gold,
1: pray for us.
0: Ark of the Covenant,
1: pray for us.
0: Gate of Heaven,
1: pray for us.
0: Morning Star,
1: pray for us.
0: Health of the Sick,
1: pray for us.
0: Refuge of Sinners,
1: pray for us.
0: Comforter of the Afflicted,
1: pray for us.
0: Help of Christians,
1: pray for us.
0: Queen of Angels,
1: pray for us.
0: Queen of Patriarchs,
1: pray for us.
0: Queen of Prophets,
1: pray for us.
0: Queen of Apostles,
1: pray for us.
0: Queen of Martyrs,
1: pray for us.
0: Queen of Confessors,
1: pray for us.
0: Queen of Virgins,
1: pray for us.
0: Queen of All Saints,
1: pray for us.
0: Queen conceived without original sin,
1: pray for us.
0: Queen assumed into Heaven,
1: pray for us.
0: Queen of the Most Holy Rosary,
1: pray for us.
0: Queen of Families,
1: pray for us.
0: Queen of Peace,
1: pray for us.
0: Lamb of God, who takest away the sins of the world,
2: spare us, O Lord.
0: Lamb of God, who takest away the sins of the world,
2: graciously hear us, O Lord.
0: Lamb of God, who takest away the sins of the world,
2: have mercy on us.
0: Pray for us, O Holy Mother of God,
2: that we may be made worthy of the promises of Christ.
0: Let us pray. Grant, we beseech thee, O Lord God, that we, thy servants, may enjoy perpetual health of mind and body, and by the glorious intercession of the Blessed Mary, ever-Virgin, be delivered from present sorrow and enjoy everlasting happiness, through Christ our Lord.
2: Amen.

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0: Cateter, et fidelium anime per misericordiam Dei requiescant in pace.
1: A short instruction on the Holy Mass. Of all the practices recommended by our holy religion, morning and evening prayers, prayers before and after meals, visits to the Most Holy Sacrament, Rosary, Way of the Cross, etc., the August sacrifice of the Mass is the greatest, the most precious, and the most holy, as well as the most conducive to man's salvation. Holy Mass was instituted by Christ Himself at the Last Supper. He commanded his apostles to do the same that he had done, saying, "Do this for a commemoration of me." Assisting at Holy Mass, you should have the fourfold intention of adoration, by which we acknowledge our dependence on God as the ruler over life and death, of praise and thanksgiving for the benefits conferred on us, of reparation for our sins and negligences, of impetration to implore of Him the grace necessary for our salvation. If you desire to implore other benefits from God through the Holy Sacrifice of the Mass, very well, but do not forget the main intention. You can offer the Mass in union with the priest for some particular end, for instance, to obtain the grace to practice a particular virtue, overcome a special temptation, or obtain any other favor, either for yourself or your neighbor.

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1: Today is the 12th Sunday after Pentecost, and the epistle is taken from the second letter of the Apostle St. Paul to the Corinthians. Brethren, such confidence we have through Christ towards God, not that we are sufficient to think anything of ourselves as of ourselves, but our sufficiency is from God, who also hath made us fit ministers of the New Testament, not in the letter, but in the Spirit, for the letter killeth, but the Spirit quickeneth. Now if the ministration of death, engraven with letters upon stones, was glorious, so that the children of Israel could not steadfastly behold the face of Moses for the glory of his countenance, which is made void, how shall not the ministration of the Spirit be rather in glory? For if the ministration of condemnation be glory, much more the ministration of justice aboundeth in glory. And the Holy Gospel is taken from the Gospel according to St. Luke. At that time, Jesus said to his disciples, "Blessed are the eyes that see the things which you see. For I say to you, the many prophets and kings have desired to see the things that you see and have not seen them, and to hear the things that you hear and have not heard them. And behold, a certain lawyer stood up, tempting him and saying, 'Master, what must I do to possess eternal life?' But he said to him, 'What is written in the law? How readest thou?' He answering said, 'Thou shalt love the Lord thy God with thy whole heart and with thy whole soul and with all thy strength and with all thy mind, and thy neighbor as thyself.' And he said to him, 'Thou hast answered rightly, this do, and thou shalt live.' But he, willing to justify himself, said to Jesus, 'And who is my neighbor?' And Jesus answering said, 'A certain man went down from Jerusalem to Jericho, and fell among robbers, who also stripped him, and having wounded him, went away, leaving him half dead. And it chanced that a certain priest went down the same way, and seeing him, passed by. In like manner also a Levite, when he was near the place and saw him, passed by. But a certain Samaritan, being on his journey, came near him, and seeing him, was moved with compassion, and going up to him, bound up his wounds, pouring in oil and wine, and setting him upon his own beast, brought him to an inn, and took care of him. And the next day he took out 2 pence, and gave to the host, and said, 'Take care of him, and whatsoever thou shalt spend over and above, I, at my return, will repay thee.' Which of these three, in thy opinion, was neighbor to him that fell among robbers?" But he said, "He that showed mercy to him." And Jesus said to him, "Go, and do thou in like manner." In the name of the Father, and of the Son, and of the Holy Ghost, amen. A certain Samaritan, seeing him, was moved with compassion. The story of the Good Samaritan, you've all understood it. It's so very clear. We know that we cannot love God without loving our neighbor. And the neighbor is the person who needs our help here and now. We know it so well. But there's a problem. We know it, but we don't always put it into practice. We don't always forgive and have patience towards and give charity towards and the corporal and spiritual works of mercy towards those who need them. Why not? What's the problem? Where's the difficulty lie? This question inspired the fathers of the church to interpret this story, the parable of the Good Samaritan, in a symbolic sense to explain why it is that we don't imitate the Good Samaritan the way we should. The man who's been set upon by robbers is fallen human nature. The devil and his angels stole and robbed from him sanctifying grace, original justice. So he's lying there wounded in the gutter, unable to help himself. The priest and the Levite who come by, it's the Old Testament, able to point out the evil, but unable to do anything about it, to provide any remedy. Then comes the Good Samaritan. Now the Good Samaritan, who stops and who practices charity towards the man lying in the ditch, and who pours oil and wine into his wounds and puts him onto his beast of burden and takes him into the inn, the one who is the perfect example of charity because he offered his sacrifice on the cross for every one of us, for all sinners without exception. The Good Samaritan is, of course, our Lord Jesus Christ, who truly practices charity and is our model, and who, through the sacraments, oil and wine, symbolizing the sacraments, then heals the wounds of original sin, which remain even when the sin has been forgiven. And then he takes us on his beast, which is the cross, which he carries us to the inn, which is the church. And he pays the price for us to be taken care of by the church until when he promises he will come back at the end of the world to render to every man according to his works. It's a symbolic interpretation of the parable, and it shows us that by ourselves we are not the Good Samaritan that we would like to be. There's only one who is, and it's God made man, who practices perfect charity to all of us. And through whose grace only can we be, in our own turn, good Samaritans, overcoming our self-love and self-will and self-centeredness, so as to follow the example of the Good Samaritan. So the whole question here is that of original sin, which paralyzes the soul and makes it unable to love and serve God and practice charity towards our neighbor. What then is original sin? How could there be a sin that I didn't commit? How can I be responsible for something I didn't do? You might very rightly say, and how can it be passed down from Adam to all mankind? Now here is the mystery. The existence of original sin is no secret. Any thinking man who understands human nature and knows a little bit about history can see that in our human nature we have this desire to do good, inclination to good that God has given to us. But yet, the reality of history is that the history of mankind is a story of violence, murder, war, conflict, impurity, anger, attacks against one another, calumny, envy, it's horrific. And it shows that there is a real disorder in man's nature, which is universal. Man is separated from his creator. There is a disorder created, dysfunction. You don't have to be Catholic to know and see that reality. It clearly hits any thinking man in the eye. And it makes you think, well then, what is it that has so distorted mankind and put him so much at odds with the Almighty, made him so incapable of doing good consistently for his whole life? And of course the answer is this mystery of original sin. And a mystery it is. How is it that one man, Adam, knowing the consequences of his action, knowing that he received original justice, sanctifying grace on behalf of all of mankind, would then willingly abandon it? How is it that God, who is all good, could have permitted that to happen? All of that is a part of the mystery of original sin. Let me tell you a story which helps us to understand it. There was this little girl, her name was Christine. She was 9 years old. And she came home from school and told her mother. They just told us about the sin of Adam and Eve and how they took the fruit. They were told they must not take the fruit and they were disobedient. They were so bad. I would never do that, mother. I would never do that. Oh, well, you wouldn't, huh, Christine? But what about the times you were disobedient to me? Oh, but that's different. When God said something, I would never go against it. Okay, so you're going to be obedient to me now. Oh, yes. Next day, Christine comes home from school and says, hey, my friend has got this wonderful canary. This bird sings beautifully. I want to have a canary just like her. So her mother says, Christine, if you're obedient and you're good, then I'll get your canary too. Next day she comes home from school. And the mother says, here's a little box. And I'm going out, but when I come back, we'll open it and we'll see what's inside. It was closed. And she left it with the box. And she looked at the box. She said, this is strange. It's got some holes in the top. I wonder why the hole's there. It's very light. I wonder what's inside there. Maybe I can take a peek. Let me have a look and see. Oh, but my mother told me I cannot, that I would be disobedient. But I want to take a peek. But oh, I don't want to be disobedient. But I want to see. I want to see what's inside. And eventually, she opens up the lid just to take a peek. Whoop! And out flies a canary who starts singing. Oh, now I have to try and catch the canary. And she runs all over the place. But of course, she cannot catch the canary. And her mother comes back and says, what happened? You were disobedient to me. You've lost the canary forever. So if we think that we would never do what Adam did, then let's think again. We are no different in our pride and in independence and in our curiosity from Adam, our first father, who committed this dreadful mistake of believing the lies of the devil rather than God himself. The sin he committed was not an individual sin. It was a sin that he committed as father of mankind. By disposition of Almighty God, he had been given not only to be our father in nature, but in a supernatural order also been given sanctifying grace, the preternatural gifts of God, God's friendship on behalf of all mankind so that he would either keep it and we all would be born with it, or we'd lose it and we would be born without all those free gifts of God. Like the canary, it was lost. And so God gave him that freedom so he'd make a decision. We know the decision and the consequence. What then is original sin? It is the privation, the loss of that original justice that Adam had received for all of mankind. It's his fault, but not his fault only as an individual, but his fault as the head of all of mankind, which is a fault with which we are all one, and we share in that fault as the fault of mankind. That's why it's truly a sin, not an actual sin, not a sin I committed, but the sin of mankind, which is passed down. And it's perfectly just for it to be passed down, because what is original sin but the privation of all of the beautiful supernatural gifts that God had given to Adam over and above his nature, to which he has no right? And so we were not unjustly deprived of what Adam as our Father lost for us, just as if he had gambled away his fortune and lost it, and so his heirs don't have it. Quite simply, it's gone, it's lost. And so that's why it is that original sin has a true culpability, but it's a culpability of mankind, not individual. And that explains why man is born at enmity with God. Now, when original sin was committed, not only did Adam lose the original justice with which he had been created, but he also lost the preternatural gifts, which gave perfect order to his nature, not just impassibility and immortality, but especially integrity and knowledge and happiness. He lost those five preternatural gifts, and as a consequence, his nature became wounded, weakened, with an inclination towards evil. And that the inclination to good given by God, although it still exists, is greatly weakened. We inherit also those four wounds of original sin, which are ignorance in our mind, which no longer seeks to know the truth, malice in our will, which no longer has this love for that which is good and holy and pure, which becomes weak, weakness then in our ability to do hard and difficult things, which makes us inconstant and unstable, and of course, concupiscence in the fleshly desires, all disorders in human nature. Now, when our divine Savior died upon the cross, he became the head of mankind in the supernatural order, the second Adam. Now, just as all mankind is one with our first Adam, our first father, so likewise, the members of the mystical body of Christ, the church, are one with Christ, who is our head, which is why that his sacrifice on the cross, his precious blood, works to wash away our sins, original sin, and our own sins. It's a union with Christ, our head, of which the union with Adam was but a feeble symbol. And that's the mystery of how we can be justified and sanctified by Christ, who paid the debt for our sins, because we're united with him through baptism. Original sin is removed. We see the mystery. But then, what about the wounds of original sin? Why didn't he take those away too? Wouldn't it have been nice if we didn't have to deal with ignorance and malice and weakness and concupiscence? The four wounds of original sin that we must constantly fight against till the day we die. Why is it then that the good Samaritan of our souls gave us back the free gift, sanctifying grace, but didn't give us back the perfect integrity that was given to Adam when he was first created? Is there a reason for this? Well, most assuredly there is a reason for this. And it's precisely that, being members of Christ, members of a mystical body who redeemed us and showed his love for us by dying upon the cross, he wants us also to share in that sacrifice. He wants to share in that giving of ourselves. He wants to share in the act of divine love. He wants us to merit a place in his mystical body and the reward of heaven as he merited for us. He wants us to share then his divine life of love. And that's why we must fight against the four wounds. And he didn't want life to be that easy. That's why it is that our Christian life is one of mortification and self-sacrifice and going without and putting to death our selfish desires so as to overcome the wounds of original sin. And grace gives us the ability to do that. Those wounds become worse and worse through the repetition of actual sin, which creates vices, bad habits that make it more and more difficult to love and serve God. They are cured little by the practice of virtue, but always will remain, so that we can unite ourselves with Christ, our Redeemer. And we see here another wonderful aspect of this mystery, that Christ our Lord wanted us to embrace and to carry our cross, that we might follow him all the days of our life. If there were no wounds of original sin, no difficulties, no need to mortify ourselves, no suffering, no sickness, no death, there would be no cross. No cross means no union with Christ, means no charity. So it's part of God's plan that he would leave these wounds of original sin so that then we could carry our cross after our divine Savior. And that cross in which he takes us to the inn of the church will become then the vehicle and the means for our own sanctification and our love of God. So we can be filled with wonderment at the supernatural order and plan of God's wisdom. Why it is that he permitted original sin. That by his death upon the cross, he would show the greatness of his love for mankind. Oh, happy fault that merited such and so wonderful a redeemer, the church sings. And we can say why it is that God permitted original sin, and also that when the remedy, the passion of Christ, washes away original sin through baptism, yet we still have the wounds to fight with. And that also is a part of God's plan. And in that way, we can understand the beauty of the supernatural order. And that without original sin, there is no supernatural truth left. No point of the redemption whatsoever. No point for the cross. No point for mortification, death to self, the ascetic life. Everything is gone when original sin is removed. Now the enemies of the church, the modernists, have made their objective to deny original sin. When you deny original sin as a doctrine of the church, you deny the need for redemption. You deny the need for the cross. And of course, the modern concept of liberation theology, in which the goal of the church is social justice and the distribution of earthly goods on this earth to make life more comfortable on this earth is the consequence. It's the denial of the supernatural. And that, alas, is the modest infiltration of the church, denying the reality of original sin, the necessity of baptism for salvation for infants, the necessity of carrying one's cross, mortifying oneself, and meriting the reward in heaven by our sharing in the merits of Christ and that life of his divine love. So let's live the supernatural life to the full. And even though we're aware of our weaknesses and failings, be filled with wonderment at the beauty of God's plan, at the magnificence of his grace, the superabundance of his help that gives us the sufficiency that we need to do God's holy will. And let's plague the Blessed Virgin Mary, who alone amongst creatures was preserved free from all stain of original sin, that she might be the Mother of God. That she, whose soul was so pure, might teach us to embrace our cross as she embraced the cross of her divine Son perfectly, and might find there the remedy to follow after her pure soul and to love God, that purity and generosity and goodness that she did, that we might find there the remedy for our ignorance, our malice, our weakness and our concupiscence. In the name of
2: But where does the true love of our Lord come from? It comes from faith. We must be those who follow our Lord because we have this great faith in him, because it is this faith which leads us to that love of our Lord. And it will be only faith in our Lord that will keep us on the right path. For when the road gets tough and when Calvary is looming over the horizon, it is only this attachment to our Lord that will keep us on the right path, that will see us through with our Lord. We know that when our Lord, when things became tough in his life, those who followed him because of his healing and his comfort, they left him. They abandoned him. So we must be those who have that strong faith that leads to a great attachment of love to our Lord. But even with this act of faith, we must remember what we are, and that is lost sheep who have been saved by our Lord. And so this leads us to another beautiful virtue that this gospel is trying to show us. It's that virtue of humility.
3: An act of spiritual communion. In the name of the Father, and of the Son, and of the Holy Spirit. Amen. My Jesus, I believe that you are present in the most holy sacrament. I love you above all things, and I desire to receive you into my soul. Since I cannot at this moment receive you sacramentally, come at least spiritually into my heart. I embrace you as if you were already there and unite myself wholly to you. Never permit me to be separated from you. Amen. In the name of the Father, and of the Son, and of the Holy Spirit. Amen.

0: We have our faith because we believe what God has revealed and what he teaches us through the church. We obey the church when we believe. We make acts of faith. It's an act of obedience. We don't understand the mysteries of our faith. We don't figure them out. We believe because God tells us, because the church teaches us. We obey. We obey when it comes to the commandments of the church, the precepts of the church. We don't choose them. Just like we don't choose the faith, we don't choose the commandments, we obey. When the priest celebrates the traditional Latin Mass, he obeys the rites of the church, the rubrics. He follows them as carefully as he possibly can. It's an act of obedience. The whole life of Catholics is that of obedience because we know the church knows better and the church is able to teach us how to live our Catholic lives, how to pray, what to pray for. The church tells us everything and we are happy to obey, and we do so with joy in our hearts because the church can teach us how to love God and how to serve him. Protestantism is a rebellion, just like King Saul's rebellion. It's a rebellion against the laws of the church, the prayers of the church, the customs of the church, the traditions of the church. And likewise, modernism is a rebellion. Sometimes people accuse us, traditional Catholics, of being disobedient. Disobedient to the Pope and the bishops who want to reform and change the church from within. And of being attached to our own will and our own way of doing things. In fact, everything we do is dictated to us by the church, handed down by the laws of the church, by the traditional code of canon law, by the rubrics, by the customs and the practices of our forefathers, and we do what has been proven and tried as producing saints. And we're happy to do it. We're not traditional because we want to be, because we choose to be, because this is our own idea, but because the church teaches us that. And the church has condemned all the modern errors and all the liberalism and the religious liberty and the ecumenism. It's all condemned. And the church has taught us. Archbishop Lefebvre was accused of saying, "You are disobedient to the Pope, Pope Paul VI, by refusing to say the new Mass." And he says, "Either I must obey the popes before Vatican II or the popes after Vatican II. I can't obey both. They're in contradiction with one another. Whom must I obey? The church, the mind of the church, of course." And the same applies to us too. And so it's our love of obedience which makes us traditional Catholics. And that love of obedience to the church, the mind of the church, the way the church loves and adores and serves Almighty God. That's why we keep all the rules and customs. And that obedience is a precious virtue.
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2: An act of spiritual communion. In the name of the Father, and of the Son, and of the Holy Spirit. Amen. My Jesus, I believe that you are present in the most holy sacrament. I love you above all things, and I desire to receive you into my soul. Since I cannot at this moment receive you sacramentally, come at least spiritually into my heart. I embrace you as if you were already there, and unite myself wholly to you. Never permit me to be separated from you. Amen. In the name of the Father, and of the Son, and of the Holy Spirit. Amen.
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0: such an extent that there is no problem, no matter how difficult it is, whether temporal or above all spiritual, in the personal life of each one of us, of our families, of the families of the world, or of religious communities, or even of the lives of peoples and nations, that cannot be solved by the rosary. There is no problem, I tell you, no matter how difficult it is, that we cannot resolve by the prayer of the Holy Rosary.
1: The Holy Rosary. In the name of the Father, and of the Son, and of the Holy Ghost. Amen. I believe in God, the Father Almighty, creator of heaven and earth, and in Jesus Christ, his only Son, our Lord, who was conceived by the Holy Ghost, born of the Virgin Mary, suffered under Pontius Pilate, was crucified, died, and was buried. He descended into hell. The third day he arose again from the dead. He ascended into heaven, sitteth at the right hand of God, the Father Almighty. From thence he shall come to judge the living and the dead. Our Father, who art in heaven, hallowed be thy name. Thy kingdom come, thy will be done on earth as it is in heaven. Hail Mary, full of grace, the Lord is with thee. Blessed art thou amongst women, and blessed is the fruit of thy womb, Jesus. Hail Mary, full of grace, the Lord is with thee. Blessed art thou amongst women, and blessed is the fruit of thy womb, Jesus. Hail Mary, full of grace, the Lord is with thee. Blessed art thou amongst women, and blessed is the fruit of thy womb, Jesus.

meditate today the joyful mysteries of the Holy Rosary. And the first joyful mystery is the Annunciation. Our Father who art in heaven, hallowed be thy name. Thy kingdom come, thy will be done on earth as it is in heaven. Hail Mary, full of grace, the Lord is with thee. Blessed art thou amongst women, and blessed is the fruit of thy womb, Jesus. Hail Mary, full of grace, the Lord is with thee. Blessed art thou amongst women, and blessed is the fruit of thy womb, Jesus. Hail Mary, full of grace, the Lord is with thee. Blessed art thou amongst women, and blessed is the fruit of thy womb, Jesus. Mary, full of grace, the Lord is with thee. Blessed art thou amongst women, and blessed is the fruit of thy womb, Jesus. Hail Mary, full of grace, the Lord is with thee. Blessed art thou amongst women, and blessed is the fruit of thy womb, Jesus. Hail Mary, full of grace, the Lord is with thee. Blessed art thou amongst women, and blessed is the fruit of thy womb, Jesus. Hail Mary, full of grace, the Lord is with thee. Blessed art thou amongst women, and blessed is the fruit of thy womb, Jesus. Hail Mary, full of grace, the Lord is with thee. Blessed art thou amongst women, and blessed is the fruit of thy womb, Jesus. Hail Mary, full of grace, the Lord is with thee. Blessed art thou amongst women, and blessed is the fruit of thy womb, Jesus. Hail Mary, full of grace, the Lord is with thee. Blessed art thou amongst women, and blessed is the fruit of thy womb, Jesus. Amen.

Jesus. The second joyful mystery is the visitation of Our Lady to her cousin Saint Elizabeth. Our Father who art in heaven, hallowed be thy name, thy kingdom come, thy will be done on earth as it is in heaven. Hail Mary, full of grace, the Lord is with thee. Blessed art thou amongst women, and blessed is the fruit of thy womb, Jesus. Hail Mary, full of grace, the Lord is with thee. Blessed art thou amongst women, and blessed is the fruit of thy womb, Jesus. Hail Mary, full of grace, the Lord is with thee. Blessed art thou amongst women, and blessed is the fruit of thy womb, Jesus. Hail Mary, full of grace, the Lord is with thee. Blessed art thou amongst women, and blessed is the fruit of thy womb, Jesus. Hail Mary, full of grace, the Lord is with thee. Blessed art thou amongst women, and blessed is the fruit of thy womb, Jesus. Hail Mary, full of grace, the Lord is with thee. Blessed art thou amongst women, and blessed is the fruit of thy womb, Jesus. Mary, full of grace, the Lord is with thee. Blessed art thou amongst women, and blessed is the fruit of thy womb, Jesus. Hail Mary, full of grace, the Lord is with thee. Blessed art thou amongst women, and blessed is the fruit of thy womb, Jesus. Hail Mary, full of grace, the Lord is with thee. Blessed art thou amongst women, and blessed is the fruit of thy womb, Jesus. Hail Mary, full of grace, the Lord is with thee. Blessed art thou amongst women, and blessed is the fruit of thy womb, Jesus.

Jesus. On the third joyful mystery, the Nativity of our Lord in Bethlehem. Our Father who art in heaven, hallowed be thy name. Thy kingdom come, thy will be done on earth as it is in heaven. Hail Mary, full of grace, the Lord is with thee. Blessed art thou amongst women, and blessed is the fruit of thy womb, Jesus. Hail Mary, full of grace, the Lord is with thee. Blessed art thou amongst women, and blessed is the fruit of thy womb, Jesus. Hail Mary, full of grace, the Lord is with thee. Blessed art thou amongst women, and blessed is the fruit of thy womb, Jesus. Hail Mary, full of grace, the Lord is with thee. Blessed art thou amongst women, and blessed is the fruit of thy womb, Jesus. Mary, full of grace, the Lord is with thee. Blessed art thou amongst women, and blessed is the fruit of thy womb, Jesus. Hail Mary, full of grace, the Lord is with thee. Blessed art thou amongst women, and blessed is the fruit of thy womb, Jesus. Hail Mary, full of grace, the Lord is with thee. Blessed art thou amongst women, and blessed is the fruit of thy womb, Jesus. Mary, full of grace, the Lord is with thee. Blessed art thou amongst women, and blessed is the fruit of thy womb, Jesus. Hail Mary, full of grace, the Lord is with thee. Blessed art thou amongst women, and blessed is the fruit of thy womb, Jesus. Hail Mary, full of grace, the Lord is with thee. Blessed art thou amongst women, and blessed is the fruit of thy womb, Jesus.

my Jesus. And the fourth joyful mystery, the presentation of the infant Jesus in the temple and the purification of Our Lady. Our Father who art in heaven, hallowed be thy name. Thy kingdom come, thy will be done on earth as it is in heaven. Hail Mary, full of grace, the Lord is with thee. Blessed art thou amongst women, and blessed is the fruit of thy womb, Jesus. Hail Mary, full of grace, the Lord is with thee. Blessed art thou amongst women, and blessed is the fruit of thy womb, Jesus. Hail Mary, full of grace, the Lord is with thee. Blessed art thou amongst women, and blessed is the fruit of thy womb, Jesus. Hail Mary, full of grace, the Lord is with thee. Blessed art thou amongst women, and blessed is the fruit of thy womb, Jesus. Hail Mary, full of grace, the Lord is with thee. Blessed art thou amongst women, and blessed is the fruit of thy womb, Jesus. Hail Mary, full of grace, the Lord is with thee. Blessed art thou amongst women, and blessed is the fruit of thy womb, Jesus. Hail Mary, full of grace, the Lord is with thee. Blessed art thou amongst women, and blessed is the fruit of thy womb, Jesus. Hail Mary, full of grace, the Lord is with thee. Blessed art thou amongst women, and blessed is the fruit of thy womb, Jesus. Hail Mary, full of grace, the Lord is with thee. Blessed art thou amongst women, and blessed is the fruit of thy womb, Jesus. Hail Mary, full of grace, the Lord is with thee. Blessed art thou amongst women, and blessed is the fruit of thy womb, Jesus.

O my Jesus, the last joyful mystery, the finding of Jesus in the temple. Our Father who art in heaven, hallowed be thy name, thy kingdom come, thy will be done on earth as it is in heaven. Hail Mary, full of grace, the Lord is with thee. Blessed art thou amongst women, and blessed is the fruit of thy womb, Jesus. Hail Mary, full of grace, the Lord is with thee. Blessed art thou amongst women, and blessed is the fruit of thy womb, Jesus. Hail Mary, full of grace, the Lord is with thee. Blessed art thou amongst women, and blessed is the fruit of thy womb, Jesus. Hail Mary, full of grace, the Lord is with thee. Blessed art thou amongst women, and blessed is the fruit of thy womb, Jesus. Hail Mary, full of grace, the Lord is with thee. Blessed art thou amongst women, and blessed is the fruit of thy womb, Jesus. Hail Mary, full of grace, the Lord is with thee. Blessed art thou amongst women, and blessed is the fruit of thy womb, Jesus. Hail Mary, full of grace, the Lord is with thee. Blessed art thou amongst women, and blessed is the fruit of thy womb, Jesus. Hail Mary, full of grace, the Lord is with thee. Blessed art thou amongst women, and blessed is the fruit of thy womb, Jesus. Hail Mary, full of grace, the Lord is with thee. Blessed art thou amongst women, and blessed is the fruit of thy womb, Jesus. Hail Mary, full of grace, the Lord is with thee. Blessed art thou amongst women, and blessed is the fruit of thy womb, Jesus.

0: Pray for us, O Holy Mother of God. Let us pray. O God, whose only begotten Son, by his life, death, and resurrection, has purchased for us the rewards of eternal life, grant, we beseech thee, that meditating upon these mysteries in the most holy rosary of the Blessed Virgin Mary, we may imitate what they contain and obtain what they promise, through the same Christ our Lord. Amen.
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0: the Father, and of the Son, and of the Holy Ghost. Amen. Most Holy Trinity, Father, Son, and Holy Ghost, I adore thee profoundly. I offer thee the most precious body, blood, soul, and divinity of Jesus Christ present in all the tabernacles of the world, in reparation for the outrages, sacrileges, and indifferences by which he is offended, and through the infinite merits of his most sacred heart and of the Immaculate Heart of Mary, I beg of thee the conversion of poor sinners. Amen. My God, I believe, I adore, I hope, and I love thee. I beg pardon for those who do not believe, do not adore, do not hope, and do not love thee. My God, I believe, I adore, I hope, and I love thee. I beg pardon for those who do not believe, do not adore, do not hope, and do not love thee. My God, I believe, I adore, I hope, and I love thee. I beg pardon for those who do not believe, do not adore, do not hope, and do not love thee. Sancti Michael Arcangele, defendi nos in prelio, contra nequitiam et insidias diaboli est oppresidium. Impere diri Deus supices te precamur. 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Amen. Our Lady of the Rosary, pray for us.
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2: In the name of the Father, and of the Son, and of the Holy Ghost, amen. I believe in God, the Father Almighty, creator of heaven and earth, and in Jesus Christ, his only Son, our Lord, who was conceived by the Holy Ghost, born of the Virgin Mary, suffered under Pontius Pilate, was crucified, died, and was buried. He descended into hell the third day, rose again from the dead. He ascended into heaven, sitteth at the right hand of God, the Father Almighty. From thence he shall come to judge the living and the dead. Our Father, who art in heaven, hallowed be thy name. Thy kingdom come, thy will be done on earth as it is in heaven. Hail Mary, full of grace, the Lord is with thee. Blessed art thou amongst women, and blessed is the fruit of thy womb, Jesus. Hail Mary, full of grace, the Lord is with thee. Blessed art thou amongst women, and blessed is the fruit of thy womb, Jesus. Hail Mary, full of grace, the Lord is with thee. Blessed art thou amongst women, and blessed is the fruit of thy womb, Jesus. The first sorrowful mystery is the agony in the garden. Our Father, who art in heaven, hallowed be thy name. Thy kingdom come, thy will be done on earth as it is in heaven. Hail Mary, full of grace, the Lord is with thee. Blessed art thou amongst women, and blessed is the fruit of thy womb, Jesus. Hail Mary, full of grace, the Lord is with thee. Blessed art thou amongst women, and blessed is the fruit of thy womb, Jesus. Hail Mary, full of grace, the Lord is with thee. Blessed art thou amongst women, and blessed is the fruit of thy womb, Jesus. Hail Mary, full of grace, the Lord is with thee. Blessed art thou amongst women, and blessed is the fruit of thy womb, Jesus. Hail Mary, full of grace, the Lord is with thee. Blessed art thou amongst women, and blessed is the fruit of thy womb, Jesus. Hail Mary, full of grace, the Lord is with thee. Blessed art thou amongst women, and blessed is the fruit of thy womb, Jesus. Hail Mary, full of grace, the Lord is with thee. Blessed art thou amongst women, and blessed is the fruit of thy womb, Jesus. Hail Mary, full of grace, the Lord is with thee. Blessed art thou amongst women, and blessed is the fruit of thy womb, Jesus. Hail Mary, full of grace, the Lord is with thee. Blessed art thou amongst women, and blessed is the fruit of thy womb, Jesus. Hail Mary, full of grace, the Lord is with thee. Blessed art thou amongst women, and blessed is the fruit of thy womb, Jesus. O my Jesus, forgive us our sins, save us from the fires of hell. Lead all souls to heaven, especially those most in need of thy mercy. The second sorrowful mystery is the scourging of the pillar. Our Father who art in heaven, hallowed be thy name. Thy kingdom come, thy will be done on earth as it is in heaven. Hail Mary, full of grace, the Lord is with thee. Blessed art thou amongst women, and blessed is the fruit of thy womb, Jesus. Hail Mary, full of grace, the Lord is with thee. Blessed art thou amongst women, and blessed is the fruit of thy womb, Jesus. Hail Mary, full of grace, the Lord is with thee. Blessed art thou amongst women, and blessed is the fruit of thy womb, Jesus. Hail Mary, full of grace, the Lord is with thee. Blessed art thou amongst women, and blessed is the fruit of thy womb, Jesus. Hail Mary, full of grace, the Lord is with thee. Blessed art thou amongst women, and blessed is the fruit of thy womb, Jesus. Hail Mary, full of grace, the Lord is with thee. Blessed art thou amongst women, and blessed is the fruit of thy womb, Jesus. Hail Mary, full of grace, the Lord is with thee. Blessed art thou amongst women, and blessed is the fruit of thy womb, Jesus. Hail Mary, full of grace, the Lord is with thee. Blessed art thou amongst women, and blessed is the fruit of thy womb, Jesus. Hail Mary, full of grace, the Lord is with thee. Blessed art thou amongst women, and blessed is the fruit of thy womb, Jesus. Hail Mary, full of grace, the Lord is with thee. Blessed art thou amongst women, and blessed is the fruit of thy womb, Jesus. O my Jesus, forgive us our sins, save us in the fires of hell. Lead all souls to heaven, especially those most in need of thy mercy. The third sorrowful mystery is the crowning with thorns. Our Father who art in heaven, hallowed be thy name. Thy kingdom come, thy will be done on earth as it is in heaven. Hail Mary, full of grace, the Lord is with thee. Blessed art thou amongst women, and blessed is the fruit of thy womb, Jesus. Hail Mary, full of grace, the Lord is with thee. Blessed art thou amongst women, and blessed is the fruit of thy womb, Jesus. Hail Mary, full of grace, the Lord is with thee. Blessed art thou amongst women, and blessed is the fruit of thy womb, Jesus. Hail Mary, full of grace, the Lord is with thee. Blessed art thou amongst women, and blessed is the fruit of thy womb, Jesus. Hail Mary, full of grace, the Lord is with thee. Blessed art thou amongst women, and blessed is the fruit of thy womb, Jesus. Hail Mary, full of grace, the Lord is with thee. Blessed art thou amongst women, and blessed is the fruit of thy womb, Jesus. Hail Mary, full of grace, the Lord is with thee. Blessed art thou amongst women, and blessed is the fruit of thy womb, Jesus. Hail Mary, full of grace, the Lord is with thee. Blessed art thou amongst women, and blessed is the fruit of thy womb, Jesus. Hail Mary, full of grace, the Lord is with thee. Blessed art thou amongst women, and blessed is the fruit of thy womb, Jesus. Hail Mary, full of grace, the Lord is with thee. Blessed art thou amongst women, and blessed is the fruit of thy womb, Jesus. O my Jesus, forgive us our sins, save us in the fires of hell. Lead all souls. The fourth sorrowful mystery, our Lord carries his cross. Our Father who art in heaven, hallowed be thy name. Thy kingdom come, thy will be done on earth as it is in heaven. Hail Mary, full of grace, the Lord is with thee. Blessed art thou amongst women, and blessed is the fruit of thy womb, Jesus. Hail Mary, full of grace, the Lord is with thee. Blessed art thou amongst women, and blessed is the fruit of thy womb, Jesus. Hail Mary, full of grace, the Lord is with thee. Blessed art thou amongst women, and blessed is the fruit of thy womb, Jesus. Hail Mary, full of grace, the Lord is with thee. Blessed art thou amongst women, and blessed is the fruit of thy womb, Jesus. Hail Mary, full of grace, the Lord is with thee. Blessed art thou amongst women, and blessed is the fruit of thy womb, Jesus. Hail Mary, full of grace, the Lord is with thee. Blessed art thou amongst women, and blessed is the fruit of thy womb, Jesus. Hail Mary, full of grace, the Lord is with thee. Blessed art thou amongst women, and blessed is the fruit of thy womb, Jesus. Hail Mary, full of grace, the Lord is with thee. Blessed art thou amongst women, and blessed is the fruit of thy womb, Jesus. Hail Mary, full of grace, the Lord is with thee. Blessed art thou amongst women, and blessed is the fruit of thy womb, Jesus. Hail Mary, full of grace, the Lord is with thee. Blessed art thou amongst women, and blessed is the fruit of thy womb, Jesus. O my Jesus, forgive us our sins, save us in the fires of hell. Lead all souls to heaven, especially those most in need. The fifth sorrowful mystery is the crucifixion and death of our Lord. Our Father who art in heaven, hallowed be thy name. Thy kingdom come, thy will be done on earth as it is in heaven. Hail Mary, full of grace, the Lord is with thee. Blessed art thou amongst women, and blessed is the fruit of thy womb, Jesus. Hail Mary, full of grace, the Lord is with thee. Blessed art thou amongst women, and blessed is the fruit of thy womb, Jesus. Hail Mary, full of grace, the Lord is with thee. Blessed art thou amongst women, and blessed is the fruit of thy womb, Jesus. Hail Mary, full of grace, the Lord is with thee. Blessed art thou amongst women, and blessed is the fruit of thy womb, Jesus. Hail Mary, full of grace, the Lord is with thee. Blessed art thou amongst women, and blessed is the fruit of thy womb, Jesus. Hail Mary, full of grace, the Lord is with thee. Blessed art thou amongst women, and blessed is the fruit of thy womb, Jesus. Hail Mary, full of grace, the Lord is with thee. Blessed art thou amongst women, and blessed is the fruit of thy womb, Jesus. Hail Mary, full of grace, the Lord is with thee. Blessed art thou amongst women, and blessed is the fruit of thy womb, Jesus. Hail Mary, full of grace, the Lord is with thee. Blessed art thou amongst women, and blessed is the fruit of thy womb, Jesus. Hail Mary, full of grace, the Lord is with thee. Blessed art thou amongst women, and blessed is the fruit of thy womb, Jesus. O my Jesus, forgive us our sins, save us in the fires. Hail, Holy Queen, Mother of Mercy, our life, our sweetness, and our hope. To thee do we cry, poor banished children of Eve. To thee do we send up our sighs, mourning and weeping in this valley of tears. Turn then, most gracious Advocate, thine eyes of mercy towards us. And after this, our exile, show unto us the blessed fruit of thy womb, Jesus. O clement, O loving, O sweet. Pray for us, O Holy Mother of God. Let us pray, O God, whose only begotten Son, by his life, death, and resurrection, has purchased for us the rewards of eternal life. Grant, we beseech thee, that by meditating upon these mysteries of the Most Holy Rosary of the Blessed Virgin Mary, we may imitate what they contain and obtain what they promise through the same Christ our Lord. O Lord, grant us priests. O Lord, grant us holy priests. O Lord, grant us many holy priests. O Lord, grant us many holy religious vocations. O Lord, grant us many holy Catholic families. Saint Pius X.
3: An act of spiritual communion. In the name of the Father, and of the Son, and of the Holy Spirit. Amen. My Jesus, I believe that you are present in the most holy sacrament. I love you above all things, and I desire to receive you into my soul. since I cannot at this moment receive you sacramentally, come at least spiritually into my heart. I embrace you as if you were already there, and unite myself wholly to you. Never permit me to be separated from you. Amen. In the name of the Father, and of the Son, and of the Holy Spirit. Amen.
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5: In the name of the Father, and of the Son, and of the Holy Ghost, and I believe in God, the Father Almighty, creator of heaven and earth, and in Jesus Christ, his only Son, our Lord, who was conceived by the Holy Ghost, born of the Virgin Mary, suffered under Pontius Pilate, was crucified, died, and was buried. He descended into hell. The third day he arose again from the dead. He ascended into heaven, seated at the right hand of God, the Father Almighty. From thence he shall come to judge the living and the dead. Our Father, who art in heaven, hallowed be thy name. Thy kingdom come, thy will be done on earth as it is in heaven.
6: Give us this day our daily bread, and forgive us our trespasses, as we forgive those who trespass against us. And lead us not into temptation,
5: but deliver us from evil. Hail Mary, full of grace, the Lord is with thee. Blessed art thou amongst women, and blessed is the fruit of thy womb, Jesus. Hail Mary, full of grace, the Lord is with thee. Blessed art thou amongst women, and blessed is the fruit of thy womb, Jesus.
6: Holy Mary, Mother of God,
5: hail Mary, full of grace, the Lord is with thee. Blessed art thou amongst women, and blessed is the fruit of thy womb, Jesus.

0: first glorious mystery of the resurrection. Our Father who art in heaven, hallowed be thy name, thy kingdom come, thy will be done on earth as it is in heaven. Hail Mary, full of grace, the Lord is with thee. Blessed art thou amongst women, and blessed is the fruit of thy womb, Jesus.
1: Holy Mary, Mother of God,
0: pray for us sinners now and at the hour of our death. Amen. Hail Mary, full of grace, the Lord is with thee. Blessed art thou amongst women, and blessed is the fruit of thy womb, Jesus.
1: Holy Mary, Mother of God, pray for us sinners now and at the hour of our death.
0: Hail Mary, full of grace, the Lord is with thee. Blessed art thou amongst women, and blessed is the fruit of thy womb, Jesus.
1: Holy Mary, Mother of God, pray for us sinners now.
0: Hail Mary, full of grace, the Lord is with thee. Blessed art thou amongst women, and blessed is the fruit of thy womb, Jesus.
1: Holy Mary, Mother of God,
0: pray for us sinners now and at the hour of our death. Hail Mary, full of grace, the Lord is with thee. Blessed art thou amongst women, and blessed is the fruit of thy womb, Jesus.
1: Holy Mary, Mother of God, pray for us sinners now and at the hour of our death.
0: Hail Mary, full of grace, the Lord is with thee. Blessed art thou amongst women, and blessed is the fruit of thy womb, Jesus.
1: Holy Mary, Mother of God, pray for us sinners now and at the hour of our death.
0: Hail Mary, full of grace, the Lord is with thee. Blessed art thou amongst women, and blessed is the fruit of thy womb, Jesus.
1: Holy Mary, Mother of God, pray for us sinners now and at the hour.
0: Hail Mary, full of grace, the Lord is with thee. Blessed art thou amongst women, and blessed is the fruit of thy womb, Jesus.
1: Holy Mary, Mother of God, pray for us sinners now.
0: Hail Mary, full of grace, the Lord is with thee. Blessed art thou amongst women, and blessed is the fruit of thy womb, Jesus.
1: Holy Mary,
0: Hail Mary, full of grace, the Lord is with thee. Blessed art thou amongst women, and blessed is the fruit of thy womb, Jesus.
1: Holy Mary,

0: Jesus.
1: The second glorious mystery is the Ascension. Our Father who art in heaven, hallowed be thy name. Thy kingdom come, thy will be done on earth as it is in heaven.
0: Give us this day our daily bread, and forgive us our trespasses, as we forgive those who trespass against us. And lead us not into temptation,
1: but deliver us from evil. Hail Mary, full of grace, the Lord is with thee. Blessed art thou amongst women, and blessed is the fruit of thy womb, Jesus.
0: Holy Mary, Mother of God, pray for us sinners now and at the hour of our death.
1: Hail Mary, full of grace, the Lord is with thee. Blessed art thou amongst women, and blessed is the fruit of thy womb, Jesus.
0: Holy Mary, Mother of God, pray for us sinners now and at the hour of our death.
1: Hail Mary, full of grace, the Lord is with thee. Blessed art thou amongst women, and blessed is the fruit of thy womb, Jesus.
0: Holy Mary, Mother of God, pray for us sinners now and at the hour of our death.
1: Hail Mary, full of grace, the Lord is with thee. Blessed art thou amongst women, and blessed is the fruit of thy womb, Jesus.
0: Holy Mary, Mother of God, pray for us sinners
1: full of grace, the Lord is with thee. Blessed art thou amongst women, and blessed is the fruit of thy womb, Jesus.
0: Holy Mary, Mother of God, pray for us sinners now and at the hour of our death.
1: Hail Mary, full of grace, the Lord is with thee. Blessed art thou amongst women, and blessed is the fruit of thy womb, Jesus.
0: Holy Mary, Mother of God, pray for us sinners now and at the hour of our death.
1: Hail Mary, full of grace, the Lord is with thee. Blessed art thou amongst women, and blessed is the fruit of thy womb, Jesus.
0: Holy Mary, Mother of God, pray for us sinners now and at the hour of our death.
1: Hail Mary, full of grace, the Lord is with thee. Blessed art thou amongst women, and blessed is the fruit of thy womb, Jesus.
0: Holy Mary, Mother of God, pray for us sinners now and at the hour of our death.
1: Hail Mary, full of grace, the Lord is with thee. Blessed art thou amongst women, and blessed is the fruit of thy womb, Jesus.
0: Holy Mary, Mother of God, pray for us sinners now and at the hour of our death.
1: Hail Mary, full of grace, the Lord is with thee. Blessed art thou amongst women, and blessed is the fruit of thy womb, Jesus.
0: Holy Mary, Mother of God, pray for us sinners now and at the hour of our death.

0: Third glorious mystery is the descent of the Holy Ghost upon the apostles of Mary. Our Father, who art in heaven, hallowed be thy name. Thy kingdom come, thy will be done on earth as it is in heaven.
1: Give us this day our daily bread, and forgive us our trespasses, as we forgive those who trespass against us. And lead us not into temptation, but deliver us from evil.
0: Hail Mary, full of grace, the Lord is with thee. Blessed art thou amongst women, and blessed is the fruit of thy womb, Jesus.
1: Holy Mary, Mother of God, pray for us sinners now.
0: Hail Mary, full of grace, the Lord is with thee. Blessed art thou amongst women, and blessed is the fruit of thy womb, Jesus.
1: Holy Mary, Mother of God, pray for us sinners now and at the hour of our death.
0: Hail Mary, full of grace, the Lord is with thee. Blessed art thou amongst women, and blessed is the fruit of thy womb, Jesus.
1: Holy Mary, Mother of God, pray for us sinners now and at the hour of our death.
0: Hail Mary, full of grace, the Lord is with thee. Blessed art thou amongst women, and blessed is the fruit of thy womb, Jesus.
1: Holy Mary, Mother of God, pray for us sinners now and at the hour of our death.
0: Hail Mary, full of grace, the Lord is with thee. Blessed art thou amongst women, and blessed is the fruit of thy womb, Jesus.
1: Holy Mary, Mother of God, pray for us sinners now and at the hour of our death.
0: Hail Mary, full of grace, the Lord is with thee. Blessed art thou amongst women, and blessed is the fruit of thy womb, Jesus.
1: Holy Mary, Mother of God, pray for us sinners now and at the hour of our death.
0: Hail Mary, full of grace, the Lord is with thee. Blessed art thou amongst women, and blessed is the fruit of thy womb, Jesus.
1: Holy Mary, Mother of God, pray for us sinners now and at the hour of our death.
0: Hail Mary, full of grace, the Lord is with thee. Blessed art thou amongst women, and blessed is the fruit of thy womb, Jesus.
1: Holy Mary, Mother of God, pray for us sinners now and at the hour of our death.
0: Hail Mary, full of grace, the Lord is with thee. Blessed art thou amongst women, and blessed is the fruit of thy womb, Jesus.
1: Holy Mary, Mother of God, pray for us sinners now and at the hour of our death.
0: Hail Mary, full of grace, the Lord is with thee. Blessed art thou amongst women, and blessed is the fruit of thy womb, Jesus.
1: Holy Mary, Mother of God, pray for us sinners now and at the hour of our death.

0: Jesus.
1: Forgive us our sins, save us from fire and fire. Lead all souls to heaven, especially
0: those who are most in need. The fourth glorious mystery is the Assumption. Our Father, who art in heaven, hallowed be thy name. Thy kingdom come, thy will be done on earth as it is in heaven.
1: Give us this day our daily bread, and forgive us our trespasses, as we forgive those who trespass against us. And lead us not into temptation, but deliver us from evil.
0: Hail Mary, full of grace, the Lord is with thee. Blessed art thou among women, and blessed is the fruit of thy womb, Jesus.
1: Holy Mary, Mother of God, pray for us sinners, now and at the hour of our
0: death. Hail Mary, full of grace, the Lord is with thee. Blessed art thou among women, and blessed is the fruit of thy womb, Jesus.
1: Holy Mary, Mother of God, pray for us sinners, now and at the hour of our death.
0: Hail Mary, full of grace, the Lord is with thee. Blessed art thou among women, and blessed is the fruit of thy womb, Jesus.
1: Holy Mary, Mother of God, pray for us sinners,
0: Hail Mary, full of grace, the Lord is with thee. Blessed art thou among women, and blessed is the fruit of thy womb, Jesus.
1: Holy Mary, Mother of God, pray for us sinners now and at the hour of our death.
0: Hail Mary, full of grace, the Lord is with thee. Blessed art thou among women, and blessed is the fruit of thy womb, Jesus.
1: Holy Mary, Mother of God, pray for us sinners now and at the hour of our death.
0: Hail Mary, full of grace, the Lord is with thee. Blessed art thou among women, and blessed is the fruit of thy womb, Jesus.
1: Holy Mary, Mother of God, pray for us sinners now and at the hour of our death.
0: Hail Mary, full of grace, Lord is with thee. Blessed art thou among women, and blessed is the fruit of thy womb, Jesus.
1: Holy Mary, Mother of God, pray for us sinners now and at the hour of our death.
0: Hail Mary, full of grace, Lord is with thee. Blessed art thou among women, and blessed is the fruit of thy womb, Jesus.
1: Holy Mary, Mother of God, pray for us sinners now and at the hour of our death.
0: Hail Mary, full of grace, Lord is with thee. Blessed art thou among women, and blessed is the fruit of thy womb, Jesus.
1: Holy Mary, Mother of God, pray for us sinners now and at the hour of our death.
0: Hail Mary, full of grace, Lord is with thee. Blessed art thou among women, and blessed is the fruit of thy womb, Jesus.
1: Holy Mary, Mother of God, pray for us sinners now and at the hour of our death.

0: Jesus.
1: Forgive us our sins, save us from the fires of hell. Lead all souls to heaven, especially those most in need.
2: The fifth glorious mystery is the coronation. Our Father, who art in heaven, hallowed be thy name. Thy kingdom come, thy will be done on earth as it is in heaven.
1: Give us this day our daily bread, and forgive us our trespasses, as we forgive those who trespass against us. And lead us not into temptation, but deliver us from evil.
2: Hail Mary, full of grace, the Lord is with thee. Blessed art thou amongst women, and blessed is the fruit of thy womb, Jesus.
1: Holy Mary, Mother of God, pray for us sinners, now and at the hour of our death.
2: Hail Mary, full of grace, the Lord is with thee. Blessed art thou amongst women, and blessed is the fruit of thy womb, Jesus.
1: Holy Mary, Mother of God, pray for us sinners, now and at the hour of our death.
2: Hail Mary, full of grace, the Lord is with thee. Blessed art thou amongst women, and blessed is the fruit of thy womb, Jesus.
1: Holy Mary, Mother of God, pray for us sinners, now and at the hour of our death.
2: Hail Mary, full of grace, the Lord is with thee. Blessed art thou amongst women, and blessed is the fruit of thy womb, Jesus.
1: Holy Mary, Mother of God, pray for us sinners, now and at the hour of our death.
2: Mary, full of grace, the Lord is with thee. Blessed art thou amongst women, and blessed is the fruit of thy womb, Jesus.
1: Holy Mary, Mother of God, pray for us sinners, now and at the hour of our death.
2: Hail Mary, full of grace, the Lord is with thee. Blessed art thou amongst women, and blessed is the fruit of thy womb, Jesus.
1: Holy Mary, Mother of God, pray for us sinners, now and at the hour of our death.
2: The Lord is with thee. Blessed art thou amongst women, and blessed is the fruit of thy womb, Jesus.
1: Holy Mary, Mother of God, pray for us sinners, now and at the hour of our death.
2: Hail Mary, full of grace, the Lord is with thee. Blessed art thou amongst women, and blessed is the fruit of thy womb, Jesus.
1: Holy Mary, Mother of God, pray for us sinners, now and at the hour of our death.
2: Hail Mary, full of grace, the Lord is with thee. Blessed art thou amongst women, and blessed is the fruit of thy womb, Jesus.
1: Holy Mary, Mother of God, pray for us sinners, now and at the hour of our death.
2: Hail Mary, full of grace, the Lord is with thee. Blessed art thou amongst women, and blessed is the fruit of thy womb, Jesus.
1: Holy

0: Forgive us our sins, and save us from the fire of hell. Lead all souls to heaven, especially those who are most in need. Hail, Holy Queen,
1: Mother of Mercy, and Lord of Christ, and Lord of Christ.
0: Pray for us, Holy Mother of God. Let us pray. O God, whose only begotten Son, by his life, death, and resurrection, hath purchased for us the rewards of eternal salvation, grant, we beseech thee, that in meditating upon these mysteries of the Most Holy Rosary of the Blessed Virgin Mary, we may imitate what they contain and obtain what they promise, through the same Christ our Lord.
2: Amen.

0: The first thing is that we have to constantly remind ourselves that this could be our last moment. We have to live every day of our life as though we will never have the opportunity to return to the confessional, as though we will never have the opportunity to ask for forgiveness again. And if we do that, we won't fall into sin. If we live our entire life as though we will never have the possibility of going back to the confessional, we will make sure that we don't fall into grave sin. At the same point, at those opportunities that we do have to return to the confessional, we should make them count. Not just constantly depending upon the confessional to bring us back into the grace of God, but to use the confessional in very much the same way that we receive Holy Communion, as a growth of spiritual life, as a growth in the spiritual life itself, and in the life of grace within our own hearts. We have to go to the confessional not just because we're in the state of sin, but also because we want to love God more. The confessional is not supposed to be a scary place where all we do is get punished. The confessional is supposed to be another home where we can beg for God to help us to do penance for the sins that we have committed. It is a sign of God's love for us. And it must not be misused.
1: Every time you look at the Sacred Heart, there is a grace coming from Him. It's infallible. You are in distress, you are in temptation, look at the Sacred Heart. Immediately, you will find consolation. You need some grace, more faith, more charity, more purity, more justice, I don't know, more prudence, suggestions, advice, look at the Sacred Heart. And immediately, you will receive the answer. So, my dear faithful, let's believe. Let's believe in the love of God.
2: Litany of the Sacred Heart of Jesus. Lord, have mercy on us. Christ, have mercy on us. Lord, have mercy on us. Christ, hear us. Christ, graciously hear us. God, the Father of heaven, have mercy on us. God, the Son, Redeemer of the world, have mercy on us. God, the Holy Ghost, have mercy on us. Holy Trinity, one God, have mercy on us. Heart of Jesus, Son of the Eternal Father, have mercy on us. Heart of Jesus, formed by the Holy Ghost in the womb of the Virgin Mother, have mercy on us. Heart of Jesus, substantially united to the Word of God, have mercy on us. Heart of Jesus of infinite majesty, have mercy on us. Heart of Jesus, sacred temple of God, have mercy on us. Heart of Jesus, tabernacle of the Most High, have mercy on us. Heart of Jesus, house of God and gate of heaven, have mercy on us. Heart of Jesus, burning furnace of charity, have mercy on us. Heart of Jesus, abode of justice and love, have mercy on us. Heart of Jesus, full of goodness and love, have mercy on us. Heart of Jesus, abyss of all virtues, have mercy on us. Heart of Jesus, most worthy of all praise, have mercy on us. Heart of Jesus, King and center of all hearts, have mercy on us. Heart of Jesus, in whom are all the treasures of wisdom and knowledge, have mercy on us. Heart of Jesus, in whom dwells the fullness of divinity, have mercy on us. Heart of Jesus, in whom the Father was well pleased, have mercy on us. Heart of Jesus, of whose fullness we have all received, have mercy on us. Heart of Jesus, desire of the everlasting hills, have mercy on us. Heart of Jesus, patient and most merciful, have mercy on us. Heart of Jesus, enriching all who invoke thee, have mercy on us. Heart of Jesus, fountain of life and holiness, have mercy on us. Heart of Jesus, propitiation for our sins, have mercy on us. Heart of Jesus, loaded down with opprobrium, have mercy on us. Heart of Jesus, bruised for our offenses, have mercy on us. Heart of Jesus, obedient to death, have mercy on us. Heart of Jesus, pierced with a lance, have mercy on us. Heart of Jesus, source of all consolation, have mercy on us. Heart of Jesus, our life and resurrection, have mercy on us. Heart of Jesus, our peace and our reconciliation, have mercy on us. Heart of Jesus, victim for our sins, have mercy on us. Heart of Jesus, salvation of those who trust in thee, have mercy on us. Heart of Jesus, hope of those who die in thee, have mercy on us. Heart of Jesus, delight of all the saints, have mercy on us. Lamb of God, who taketh away the sins of the world, spare us, O Lord. Lamb of God, who taketh away the sins of the world, graciously hear us, O Lord. Lamb of God, who takes away the sins of the world, have mercy on us. Jesus, meek and humble of heart, make our hearts like unto thine. Let us pray. Almighty and eternal God, look upon the heart of thy most beloved Son, and upon the praises and satisfaction which he offers thee in the name of sinners. And to those who implore thy mercy, in thy great goodness, grant forgiveness in the name of the same Jesus Christ, thy Son, who with thee livest and reignest, world without end.

the only way the church has lasted for 2,000 years is because the set of truths revealed to us by Christ have been carefully cherished and given to each succeeding generation. Now, when I was born, I was lucky enough to be taught the faith in that way, in school first and then in Catholic Training College, where we not only learnt the faith, but we learnt how to explain it to the children we were going to teach. And that's quite important, because you're trying to put into words mysteries that are really beyond words. And any tips we can pick up from people who've been practicing this, previous generations, are helpful. So I'm going to give you the tips I picked up then, and also the fruits of the experience I've had while I was teaching daily in Catholic primary schools for 40 years, and since I retired, the last 12 or 13 years, in the parish. I hope this will help you to teach your children or the children in your school or anybody you come in contact with. And explain to them exactly what we Catholics believe about various things. Now, the people you'll be teaching will obviously be all different ages. So I can't vary the ages that I'm speaking to. I will speak to adults, and you will adjust it to your hearers. And you'll find you do it quite naturally and easily, because we're doing this all the time in ordinary conversation. But one plea I would make, don't underestimate children. Even young children are capable of understanding a great deal about the faith, a surprising amount, if it's taught to them properly. Professor Jerome Bruner, a very famous child educational psychologist, said anything can be taught to any child at any age, providing it has been sufficiently well thought through by the teacher. So as long as you really understand and love the sacred truths you're communicating, you will succeed. A set of words that mean nothing to you will cut no ice at all. But if you really love your faith and you live it, and you understand it as well as you can, you're qualified to teach it. So, where should we start? I think there's no question we must start with Almighty God himself. I remember Canon Francis Ripley, great teacher and catechist, saying to me before he died that he thought young people were leaving the church because they weren't taught enough about Almighty God and how wonderful he is. So that's where we'll begin. Yes, I know this is a great mystery, and I'm not trying to say that I can tell you all about God and I will explain what he's like to you. Of course I can't. Nobody can. But I can tell you something about him, and I can tell you how to explain it to your children. And that brings you closer to God, even though you're a long way still from understanding him completely. We're going to be dealing with mysteries a great deal, but none bigger than this. But I remember Frank Sheed saying, a mystery is not a brick wall that brings you up short. A mystery is more like a dark tunnel that you can explore, and after a while you can perhaps make out certain things. So we'll explore this mystery a little. One of the main things we're going to have to get clear is that God is quite different from us. He is not just an extra clever, rather old human being. No way. He's a different class of being completely. And that's why he can do things that we can't do, can't even begin to do. That's something you're going to have to come back to time and again. God is different. Don't

0: respect him or think of him the same as us. Now, a good place to start talking about any doctrine is the Little Penny Catechism. And when we look at question 17 there, it says, what is God? And the answer says, God is the Supreme Spirit, who alone exists of himself and is infinite in all perfections. Now that's a beautiful answer. In two lines, it tells us what we know and need to know about God. And of course it corrects the way the question is asked. Not a question of what is God, who is God? He's the Supreme Spirit who alone exists of himself and is infinite in all perfections. Now it said it all, but it needs unpacking. There's a great deal in there. This is what we used to do in the religious lessons in the old days. We would teach the answer that was in the catechism, and we would unpack it for the children we were teaching, according to their ability and their age. And then they would learn the answer, but they would know what it meant. Most religious education today teaches that God is the Creator, which is good. That's a good way in. But it stops there. We don't get any of the attributes of God. And that's a great pity. I hope we can go a little further. But I would begin with create. And I would explain what the word create means. And it's not just make. Create means that you can make things out of nothing. It's very important to explain the words you're using. Because everybody needs a good vocabulary in their religion, if they're going to think about it at all. We think in words. If you're not given the words, well, your thinking is going to be hampered. But they've got to be words you understand, of course. So use create and explain it. And immediately you can see God is different from us here. We can't create. We want to make something. We have to have something given to us to make it from. God can make it from nothing. And I would start with the world around us that everyone can see, even little children, can appreciate a beautiful flower or a tree or a beautiful sunset. And you can say to them, yes, God made that. We can say a little prayer thanking him for it because it's given us so much pleasure. And that's a good way into prayer too. But with older children, you can talk about some of the new discoveries that confirm our belief that God has made us in an intelligent, thoughtful way. For instance, the astrophysicist Dr. Gonsalves, a fellow of the Discovery Institute at Seattle, has developed what he calls a rare earth hypothesis, in which he's collected a lot of data that shows there are so many amazing coincidences that make life on this planet possible that it couldn't have happened by chance. For instance, the sun is not just the right distance from the earth to give us enough heat but not too much. We've known that for a long time. But it's also one of the few suns that's massive enough to keep our temperature constant. And we need that as human beings. Well, all life on this planet needs a constant temperature. Now, there aren't other suns that do that. Jupiter is another example. It's an exceptionally large planet. And it's only because it is so large that the solar system is kept stable. And it also deflects comets from the Earth, both of which we need for life on this planet. He's collected a lot more data. And all this shouts at us. This is a deliberate creation by an intelligent being. Now, I'm not trying to prove the existence of God because I assume already that you're believers. But I do think it helps to give your young people some ammunition to use with anyone who challenges their belief in God. Show them it's not unreasonable. In fact, it's far more reasonable than believing in chance. And the beauties of creation, of course, show us it's a God who's not just intelligent, but appreciates and loves beauty. And as I say, both these considerations lead us to prayer. But to get back to the Catechism, our answer starts off, God is the Supreme Spirit. Now that shows there can only be one God. You can only have one Supreme Being. You can't have two or more. And I think that needs to be explained and taught, because there is confusion today. I take a group of 14-year-olds for their confirmation. By then they've been in Catholic school for 10 years or so. But I find some of them believe there are several gods. As one boy put it to me, there's the God of the Hindus, the God of the Muslims, and there's our God, but he's the best one. So I explain that you can't, by definition, have more than one God, only one Supreme Spirit. We are not talking about several gods. We're talking about a unique being, the God. Later on, when we get on to him being infinite, it makes it more clear. So God is the Supreme Spirit. Spirit needs a bit of explanation. In fact, spirit is quite difficult. But it's worth the effort it needs to explain, because it does help people to realize that God is there with them, though they can't see him. They realize how close he is. You've got to show that spirit is something real. I remember when we were being trained to teach, we used to give practice lessons to the rest of our class, which sometimes led to a lot of hilarity and trouble. But I remember one girl had been asked to prepare a lesson on spirit, which she'd done very carefully. And she got up and she said, well, with a spirit, you can't see it, you can't feel it, you can't smell it, you can't touch it. And she went on with all these negatives, until the lecturer interrupted her and said, you have just given the best definition of nothing that I have ever heard. Now that was wrong. A spirit is not nothing. It's true you can't see it or touch it, but it's certainly very real. God is a real living, thinking being, but he doesn't have a physical body that you can see or touch. I think a good thing is to compare it with something the children have experience of that is spiritual. For instance, I would say to a class, does your mother love you? And they would all grin broadly and say, yes, of course, they're very happy about it, their mother loved them. Good, I'd say. Now, when you go home this afternoon, ask your mother to take the love out of the drawer she keeps it in, or wherever it is, and show it to you. And they laugh and say, of course you can't do that, you can't see it. I say, no, that's right, you can't. But it's real, all right. If she didn't love you, you wouldn't be so happy, you wouldn't be so well looked after. But you can't see it because it's spiritual. So we can have spiritual things that are real. And with God we have a spiritual being who is certainly very real, but you can't see him. So God is the Supreme Spirit, who alone exists of himself. Now that is the key to God's nature. So that needs quite a lot of time spent on it. God alone, he's the only one who exists of himself. He's the only one that nobody made. He couldn't have a maker. It would be greater than God. His very essence is to exist, is necessary to him to exist. And he exists without any limitations, so he had no beginning, and he will have no end. He's eternal. There's a mystery for you. You can't imagine it. That's what we really mean when we say it's a mystery. You can't imagine that. But you can know it. I think it probably helps to remember that if there'd ever been a time when God didn't exist, then we would have had nothing ever. Nothing comes from nothing. He had to always exist. It's necessary. but you won't be able to picture it. So God has always existed, no beginning, no end. And this is really how he wants us to think about him, as existence. Because this is how he introduced himself to us in the Old Testament. You will remember in the 3rd chapter of Exodus, there's a description of Moses watching his father-in-law's sheep on the hillside. Now Moses had escaped from Egypt. He was in trouble for killing a man. And he'd hidden far away in the mountains, and he'd married, and he was given the job of minding his father-in-law's sheep. And as far as he was concerned, that's how he was going to spend the rest of his life, with his wife and his family well away from Egypt. But while he was on the hillside minding his sheep, he saw over in the distance on another hillside a bush that was on fire. And as he watched it, he was surprised to see that although it was burning and burning, it wasn't being consumed by the fire. It was still there with the fire in it for a long while. And he thought, now that's a very strange thing. I'm going to go over and have a look at it. He left his sheep and he walked over to the other hillside. And as he got close to the bush, a voice called out from it, "Stop, Moses. Stay where you are. And take off your shoes." So Moses stopped. And he took off his shoes. And the voice told him, "You are standing on holy ground." And revealed to him that this was the voice of God. And God told him, of course, that he had work for him to do, that he wanted him to go back to Egypt, speak to Pharaoh, get the Jews released and lead them to the Holy Land. Moses was very reluctant, but God gave him no choice and promised to help him. So in the end he agreed to go, but he said, "Do tell me who you are, because they will ask me, who sent you? Give me your name." And the voice of God said, "I am who am." Now that is a strange name. But he gave that name because it explains his nature. He is existence itself. It's his essence, his being to exist. And Moses repeated the name and learnt it, and that's the name he used to Pharaoh, and that's the name he gave the Jews, which they venerated all down their history. I am who am. It must have been as mysterious to them as it is to us. But they accepted it. Now there's an echo of this in the New Testament. In the 8th chapter of St. John's Gospel, when the Pharisees were taunting our Lord, and he said to them, "You should be glad to see the works I'm doing and hear the teaching I'm giving. Abraham saw it and was glad." And they laughed at him and said, "What do you mean? You're not yet 50 years old, and Abraham has been dead for centuries." And Jesus replied, "Before Abraham was made, I am." And they knew then that he was claiming to be God, because he was saying the name of God, which they would hesitate to use. They were so shocked at what seemed like blasphemy to them, they took up stones to throw at him and stone him to death. But because his time had not yet come, he used his divine power and hid himself from them and escaped. So God is the Supreme Spirit who alone exists of himself and is infinite in all his perfections. Now, if he's infinite in all his qualities, his power and all his other qualities, there's no room for another God. This is a further proof that there can only be one God, If he had to make room, as it were, for another god, he would be limited. His power would stretch so far, but not into that other god's territory. But his power is not limited in any way. He's absolutely infinite. There is no other being he has to contend with. Infinite in all his perfections. And that's a tremendous thing to say. This is what makes him so lovable. Such a wonderful God, such a great God, so well worth our devoting our lives to learning to know, love, and serve him. And it makes him so worthwhile knowing in heaven. Something to look forward to. He's infinitely powerful, almighty, omnipotent is the technical term. There's nothing he can't do. There's nothing he even finds difficult. He can do anything just by his word. That's one of his powers. He's everywhere. Omnipresent is the technical term. There's nowhere that God isn't present. He's here in this room with me now. He's with you wherever you're listening. He's out in space. He's everywhere you can think of. That's quite a difficult concept to get across. I think it's helpful to tell them some of the two examples that Monsignor Alfred Gilby gives in his lovely book, We Believe. He says, God's presence everywhere is a little bit like this. If you're in a room on a sunny day, but the curtains are drawn closed, and you decide to draw them back, the room will instantly be flooded with sunshine. You would say that sunshine is everywhere, in every corner, everywhere. That's how God is. In the universe and beyond, he's everywhere. Or another instance he gives, and I think this one is even better. He says, just imagine a great ocean, which is full of fish and crabs and whales and plants and rocks, all sorts of things. And they're all living in the ocean. So the ocean is all around them. That's how God is with us. He's all around us. He's that close to us all the time. St. Paul put that across too. He said, in him we live and move and have our being. We're all living in this great ocean which is God. It's not a perfect simile, none of these are, but it helps. So God is everywhere. God knows everything. Omniscient is a term again. There's nothing he doesn't know. He knows everything we say. He even knows everything we think. Things that we don't tell to anybody else. He knows them, because he knows us that well. Now I think when you put that to children or young people, it's important to link it to prayer. It's because God knows exactly what we think that we can turn to him in prayer anytime, anywhere, and think about him. And he knows we're thinking about him, so we're praying, we're getting through, we're communicating. This closeness brings prayer very close to us. I think when you're teaching the faith, you will often find times when you want to stop and pray. Because these truths are so inspiring, so holy. They lead us to prayer. Well, if that happens, always stop. Always pray. Even if it's just for a minute. Because knowing all this is no good without prayer. It's only because it's leading you to prayer that you're learning it. And certainly the idea that God knows what we think should lead us to pray. And also the next attribute, God is infinitely loving. That means he loves us, each one of us, with no limitations at all. He even loves us when we turn away from him and we do things he doesn't like. He doesn't like what we do, perhaps, but he still loves us. He's hoping and waiting for us to return, and he's ready to welcome and forgive us when we do. And he loves each of us individually. Now that's shown by the fact that he has called us into existence. There was a time when each of us did not exist, and the world managed quite well without us. We didn't have to exist. God wanted us to. He liked the idea of us. Well, he loved the idea of us so much that he deliberately called us into existence. He wanted us to be his friends. Now, while we're on earth, and of course, eventually, in his home in heaven. And that which is true of us, of course, is true of every other human being on this planet. They've all been called into existence by Almighty God because he wanted them. And that's the basis of our love for our neighbour. If each person is so precious to God, and we love God, then we treat his friends well. We love them. And this, of course, is, as I said, a great basis for our response to his love by loving him back. And that means telling him we love him. Encourage the children to say little prayers of love, made up prayers, and prayers that you teach them. To thank him for his great glory and his attributes. One prayer we used to teach, an old-fashioned prayer, but you can explain what the old words mean, and I think it's worth keeping them because they help it to rhyme, and children like things that rhyme. It says, "Dearest Lord, I love thee with my whole heart, not just for what thou givest, but for what thou art." Now, I think that's a good concept to instill into children. We don't just love God for the things he gives us. He's not just a Father Christmas. Of course we thank him for his great gifts, and they are great. But we love him really for what he is, for his goodness, because he's so understanding and compassionate, because of his fidelity, because we know we can trust him. For all the wonderful qualities we seek in people here on earth that we want to make friends with or to love, he has them all to perfection. In fact, we'll only find them in perfection in God. As St. Augustine said, our hearts are going to be restless until they rest in God. God is also the life giver. He creates life, something we can't do. He does allow human parents the great privilege of cooperating with him in procreating human beings who will live forever. He's infinitely just and infinitely merciful. And these don't contradict each other. If you think about good parents who are just and fair with their children and at the same time merciful, they can work the two together, and of course so can God. This is not all God's attributes, but it's some of them. And of course I haven't touched on one of the most important truths about God, and one that really underlines his difference from us, and that's the Blessed Trinity. But I think there is so much to say about that, that it needs a tape on its own, and I'll deal with that later. But I do hope I've said enough to show why we respond to God with love. And also, why the more we know about him, the more we are inspired to love him. Because the whole purpose of life on this planet is to build up a relationship with God, which will continue forever in heaven. And this relationship, like all others, like the ones we have with human beings, is built up by getting to know him, by talking to him in prayer, by thinking about him in meditation. And, of course, by serving him. Now, as I say, prayer is very important, and we will have a tape on prayer. But I also want to do a form of prayer all the way through the tapes, and that form is the Holy Rosary, because that is such an important prayer. The prayer that was given to us by Our Lady herself, to St. Dominic in the 12th century. And it's a prayer that she is recommending us to say at all her apparitions. She pleads with us to say the rosary. And so we're going to say the rosary. We're going to say one mystery each tape for the next 15 tapes. And that just fits in because there are 15 mysteries. So with this tape, I shall just say the prayers that are the beginning of the rosary. Now I know some people are reluctant to say the rosary. And I can understand it because it isn't an easy prayer. But like anything that's not easy, it does get easier with practice. It's a beautiful prayer because it leads us to meditate on all the important aspects of our Lord's life. And if we don't meditate on them and make them our own, then we're not really fulfilling what we should be doing. We're not getting to know God how we should. So the rosary is important. And I would ask you to say it with me and then to persevere saying it on your own afterwards. I remember a friend of mine I met in the 50s who had been a Methodist minister all his working life and had then become a Catholic, told me that he'd first thought of becoming a Catholic during the war when he was an army chaplain. And it was because he'd met so many good Catholics who set good examples that impressed him. But although he was thinking about joining the church, he was very reluctant. It meant giving up his livelihood, for one thing. It also meant alienating his wife, who couldn't see any point in changing religions, and he would much rather have stayed on as a Methodist. But because he was a good man, and his conscience was troubling him, he did give it a lot of thought. And in the end, he decided he would do an experiment. He would try saying the rosary. He didn't like the rosary. He thought it was a very difficult prayer, didn't attract him at all. But he would say a rosary every night before he went to sleep. And by the end of a year, he thought, he would know which way to go. So he started saying the rosary. Yes, he found it difficult, but he persevered. And of course, the more he said it, the easier it got. Until he got to a stage where he loved saying it. And he said to me, I wouldn't have missed it for anything. And, of course, he got to a stage where he realized there was no question he had to become a Catholic. He found himself a job in a second-hand bookshop, which wasn't very well paid, unfortunately. And it did lead to a rift with his wife. But he was doing what his conscience told him he should do. And he's dead now, and I'm sure he's reaping his reward. So we're going to persevere with the rosary. We have put a rosary in with this packet. And also a leaflet explaining it, which you can show to anyone you're teaching who doesn't know about the rosary. I hope you will pick up the beads and say it with me each time I say the rosary. Now today we're going to say the beads at the beginning of the rosary, the crucifix and the few beads that lead into the main rosary. The prayers that you say when you're starting the rosary. And the first one that we say holding the crucifix is the Apostles' Creed, the most ancient of creeds, which covers just briefly what Catholics believe. So it's very suitable for this set of tapes. In the name of the Father, and of the Son, and of the Holy Spirit. Amen. I believe in God, the Father Almighty, creator of heaven and earth, and in Jesus Christ, his only Son, our Lord, who was conceived by the Holy Spirit, born of the Virgin Mary, suffered under Pontius Pilate, was crucified, died, and was buried. He descended into hell. The third day he rose again from the dead. He ascended into heaven, and is seated at the right hand of God the Father Almighty. From thence he will come to judge the living and the dead. I believe in the Holy Spirit, the Holy Catholic Church, the communion of saints, the forgiveness of sins, the resurrection of the body, and life everlasting. Amen. Now we say the prayers for our Holy Father the Pope, and the first prayer is the Our Father. Our Father who art in heaven, hallowed be thy name. Thy kingdom come, thy will be done on earth as it is in heaven. Give us this day our daily bread, and forgive us our trespasses, as we forgive those who trespass against us. And lead us not into temptation, but deliver us from evil. Amen. Next three beads, we say the Hail Mary. Hail Mary, full of grace, the Lord is with thee. Blessed art thou among women, and blessed is the fruit of thy womb, Jesus. Holy Mary, Mother of God, pray for us sinners, now and at the hour of our death. Amen. Hail Mary, full of grace, the Lord is with thee. Blessed art thou among women, and blessed is the fruit of thy womb, Jesus. Holy Mary, Mother of God, pray for us sinners, now and at the hour of our death. Amen. Hail Mary, full of grace, the Lord is with thee. Blessed art thou among women, and blessed is the fruit of thy womb, Jesus. Holy Mary, Mother of God, pray for us sinners, now and at the hour of our death. Amen. And the last bead we say the glory be. Glory be to the Father, and to the Son, and to the Holy Spirit, as it was in the beginning, is now and ever shall be, world without end. Amen. Now the prayer that the children at Fatima were taught to say. O my Jesus, forgive us our sins and save us from the fires of hell. Lead all souls to heaven, especially those in most need of thy mercy. In the name of the Father, and of the Son, and of the Holy Spirit. Amen.
1: It is certainly an image of a sorry world indeed, a world without saints. But it is a world in which we will live, a world where martyrs refuse to shed their blood, where young men refuse the call to the priesthood, where confessors shy away from defending their faith, where mothers no longer sacrifice themselves to our Lord through their children, through their family, where children choose their own will to obedience, where the Mass is not loved, where the Blessed Sacrament is not devoutly received, where confession is ignored, where Our Lady is forgotten, where instead men and women indulge only in selfishness and in worldliness. But it is a world in which we will live. It will be a world in which souls are damned unless souls generously answer the call to sanctity. The world is in dire need of an epidemic of sanctity. None of us can be content to step back and hide away under this ugly guise of mediocrity, to expect someone else to become a saint, to expect somebody else to make that step, to make that sacrifice. No saint ever thought that way. And if all men thought that way, it would be a sorry, sorry, sorry world.
2: In the name of the Father, and the Son, and the Holy Ghost, amen. Come, Holy Ghost, and fill the hearts of thy faithful, and kindle in them the fire of thy love. Send forth thy Spirit, and they shall be created. Let us pray. O God, who didst instruct the hearts of thy faithful by the light of the Holy Ghost, grant that thy gift of the same Spirit, that we may be always truly wise and ever to rejoice in his consolation through the same Christ our Lord.
3: In the name of the Father, and of the Son, and of the Holy Ghost, amen. Dear faithful, as many of you must already know, this year marks the 50th anniversary of the Society of St. Pius X. And I think it would be worth our time to consider some of the chief events, some of the most important events in the Society's history, and that for a couple of reasons. First of all, to thank God for what he has done for us. Certainly many of us, if not all of us here present, can point to the Society as being the chief vehicle of grace in our lives. And we certainly want to thank God for his goodness and be encouraged by his kindly providence towards us in this time of crisis in the church. But also we want to try to take away some lessons from the Society's history, because after all, God brought about this work acting through real people, by giving graces to real people and using them as instruments to bring about the designs of his mercy. And so we want to understand a little bit how God has worked and so that we can become cooperators to move this work of tradition forward. We want to try to understand so that we can profit from the graces that God will give us as he has given them to others in these times. So where to begin? Where do we begin the society's history? Well, we could choose many different points of time. I will choose to begin the story on Holy Thursday of 1968. A Holy Thursday, an appropriate day to begin. As we know, that is the day that our Lord instituted the Holy Mass as well as the Catholic priesthood. So our story begins on Holy Thursday, 1968, and it begins with a layman, a young man named Alphonsus Pedroni, who was on that day doing what many young men do. He was in a cafe, and it was in a little Swiss village, and he's sitting at his cafe, sipping his cuppa, and across the room he hears a rather arrogant voice, a businessman, talking about his latest project. And he's talking about how he is going to be acquiring a certain property, and he's going to put on that property a nightclub, a hotel, a restaurant, and he has big plans for this property. And Alphonsus is shocked and horrified to realize that the property that this businessman has in mind for his new venture is nothing other than Icone. Icone being a religious house in the care of the canons of St. Bernard. You will have heard, of course, of this famous St. Bernard dogs who are trained in the Alps to rescue travelers who are lost in avalanches. The canons of St. Bernard having this apostolate of hostels to welcome travelers and pilgrims making their way through the Alps. And this property of Icone had been first given to the canons of St. Bernard in 1302. And to think that it would be handed over now to a secular and frankly a disreputable purpose was something that really troubled this young Swiss man, Alphonsus Pedroni. And so he contacts his brother, he contacts three other friends, and they pool their resources, and on the 31st of May, so the Feast of the Queenship of Our Lady, these five men buy Icone. And they said that for them, Icone had a religious vocation. It was like a person with a religious vocation, and they were not ready to give up on this sacred piece of property. They did not know, of course, what they were going to do with it. Now, that same month, May of 1968, some of you may already know or may even remember, May 1968, famous for the student protests, the communist protests that took place throughout much of Europe during that month. And during that month, while these protests are going on, at the French seminary in Rome, even a communist flag was hung outside from the French seminary, showing you how serious this movement was. And there were a group of seminarians at this French seminary who obviously could see the writing on the wall, and they wanted to find a place where they could receive the kind of traditional formation for the priesthood that they were looking for and which they were clearly not going to receive at the French seminary in Rome. And so this group of seminarians, they seek out Archbishop Lefebvre, and they say, "Your Grace, we have a very big problem. We do not know where to turn. Can you please help us?" So Archbishop Lefebvre, he begins thinking about his various contacts and what he knows about various institutions, and he knows that the University of Fribourg is still fairly conservative. So he says to these seminarians, "Look, I think I can find a little arrangement for you. We will obtain a house near the University of Fribourg. We will find a way for you to live a kind of common life, religious life with some community prayer at various times of the day and daily mass, and at least you will have a sort of safe refuge to return to when you have finished your classes at the end of the day at the University of Freiburg. And so this is the initial solution. And so the arena of activity shifts from Rome to Switzerland. And at the end, or the latter half at least, of 1969, the first nine seminarians come to this house and they enroll in the university. Amongst those nine seminarians, Bishop Tissier de Malleray, one of those nine. So this works for a little while. However, it's not a permanent solution because in time, the University of Freiburg begins to slip and to follow the same current of thought as every other university and seminary at the time. And so the seminarians begin pressuring the archbishop, saying that, okay, this was not a bad stopgap solution, but a real seminary is needed. It's about this time that these five laymen who have this property find out about this French archbishop who has a sort of modest project going, trying to be a bit the protector of these seminarians who are looking for a real Catholic priestly formation. And so these five laymen, they approach the archbishop and they say, Your Grace, I think we have a solution for you. So the archbishop accepts the property, and in September of 1970, Icone opens its doors. But this is not yet even a complete solution to the problem, because even if now there is a seminary, a stable seminary environment for the seminarians, the question still remains, what is going to become of them after their ordination? And one seminarian expresses himself very candidly to the archbishop. He says, it is inevitable that we must form a congregation. Because they know, these young seminarians, they know what is waiting for them back in their home diocese, and that they will not be welcomed, and they will certainly not be allowed to practice their priesthood in the manner in which they have been formed to practice it. The archbishop at this time is 65 years old. He is at retirement age, and certainly no one has earned his retirement more than Archbishop Lefebvre at this point, with his decades of missionary work in Africa, his decades of educating priests and being a very active missionary bishop and the superior general at one time of his congregation, the Holy Ghost Fathers, not to mention his heroic work fighting the modernists at the Second Vatican Council. If there's anyone who has earned his right to step aside and to not undertake a major work, but to simply retire quietly, it is Archbishop Lefebvre. The archbishop says, I will leave this decision in the hands of Bishop Charrière, the local bishop. If he thinks that this is a work that must be undertaken, I will accept, I will give in, and I will found a congregation. But if not, I won't. I will see the local bishop and his input, his perspective, as being the voice of providence. So the archbishop goes to see Bishop Charrière, and to the archbishop's surprise, the bishop is as enthusiastic as that seminarian was. He says, yes, Your Grace, this must be done. You know how things are going in the church. I will approve enthusiastically this foundation of a congregation for the training of priests. And so on the 1st of November, 1970, Bishop Charrière gives his approval. And 4 months later, which is a very, very short time, in fact, the Society of St. Pius X receives its letter of encouragement from the Sacred Congregation of the Clergy. It's a very short time. Normally, Rome would allow more time to elapse to see how the congregation develops before giving any encouragement. but the Archbishop had to wait a mere 4 months. And so here we are in 1970 with the Society of St. Pius X founded. Now the lessons that we can draw from this little beginning of our great story is the importance on the one hand of having a great generosity, and on the other hand, having a great docility to providence. If we look at the layman who begins our story, Alphonsus and his friends, we see them stepping up with a great generosity. They know that there is some evil to be averted, there is some good to be done, and they step up and they do what is necessary at great financial risk to themselves. They do not know what they are going to do with this land, with these buildings, with this sacred spot. They do not know, but they know that something must be done. And so they act quickly, they act generously, and then they wait. And then they wait. They will be docile to providence. They will see what God has in mind. For the Archbishop, we might say the two things run in the opposite order. The Archbishop is at first very docile. He's very slow to do more than is needed. The seminarians come, they have a problem, and the Archbishop first proposes a solution which is very humble, very simple, nothing grandiose. He will do the minimum to solve the immediate problem at hand, and then he will wait to see what God has in mind. But after waiting, when it becomes clear that there is a need that is serious, and a need that only he can fulfill, he responds generously. Then he says, yes, I will step up, I will do what is required. We have to be realistic that these two qualities of soul, generosity, docility to providence, naturally speaking, they are opposed to each other. By nature, we will tend to one or the other. We will be one of those people who is very quick to step up, who sees a problem and immediately steps up and says, I will take this situation in hand. Something must be done, and no one better than me to do it. Or we will be one of those people who is inclined rather to wait, to let the situation clarify itself. Perhaps, we even hope it will resolve itself without us needing to do anything to bring about that resolution. By nature, we are inclined to one or the other. And it is only grace, it is only a supernatural spirit that is able to harmonize these two naturally opposed qualities of soul. And that is simply the way we will notice that grace always works. If we look at our Lord himself, of course, meek and humble of heart, the gentlest of men, and yet the most zealous for the glory of his Father, for the salvation of souls. On the one hand, our Lord is meek. He does not put himself forward. He is humble. And on the other hand, he is the most public of figures and zealous and courageous against the evils of his time and against the, worldly perspectives of the religious men of his day. And this is how it must be for us. It is not enough for us to simply follow the natural tendency of our character. For us to be faithful disciples of our Lord, we must rely on grace. We must find a way to harmonize what is naturally opposed. And for that to happen, we have to mortify our nature. If grace is going to be allowed to do its work, if grace is going to be allowed to expand in our soul and to reconcile and harmonize what nature cannot, then nature must be mortified so that grace is free to take the lead. And I will emphasize here as well that even what is good in us must be mortified. Not only what is evil, that is clear, that's clear, but even our good qualities must be brought under the control of grace. They must be made to submit to the demands of grace. And so even there we must rein in and cannot allow our temperament, even our good qualities, to run amok in our life. But this is our great task in life, is to allow the life of our Lord, that life of grace so abundant in him, which reconciled everything, to allow that life to expand in our soul. So let us, as we go through these moments, these chief moments in the history of the society, as we see the work of grace in real people, let us renew our zeal, let us renew our commitment to mortify what is natural in us, that the grace of God may live in us, and we might be useful servants of our Lord Jesus Christ. In the name of the Father, and of the Son, and of the Holy Ghost. Amen.
4: William Shakespeare is the greatest writer of the English language. Known as the Bard of Avon, he wrote 39 plays, 154 sonnets, and numerous other narrative works and verses. During his career with a playing company called the Lord Chamberlain's Men, later renamed the King's Men, he served as an actor, writer, and part owner. Few records survive as to his private life, although there is considerable speculation that he may have been a Catholic. Shakespeare died in 1616 at the age of 52 and is buried at Stratford-upon-Avon. Next you will hear an excerpt from his play, Henry V. These are the opening lines where the chorus outlines the story of Henry V and asks the audience to forgive the limitations of their performance. So without further ado, O for a Muse of Fire by William Shakespeare. O for a Muse of Fire that would ascend the brightest heaven of invention, a kingdom for a stage, princes to act, and monarchs to behold the swelling scene. Then should the warlike Harry, like himself, assume the port of Mars, and at his heels, leashed in like hounds, should famine, sword, and fire crouch for employment. But pardon, gentles all, the flat unraised spirits that have dared on this unworthy scaffold to bring forth so great an object. Can this cockpit hold the vasty fields of France? Or may we cram within this wooden O the very casks that did affright the air at Agincourt? Oh, pardon. Since a crooked figure may attest in little place a million, and let us ciphers to this great accompt on your imaginary forces work, suppose within the girdle of these walls are now confined two mighty monarchies, whose high upreared and abutting fronts the perilous narrow ocean parts asunder. Piece out our imperfections with your thoughts. Into 1,000 parts divide one man and make imaginary puissance. Think, when we talk of horses, that you see them printing their proud hoofs in the receiving earth. For 'tis your thoughts that now must deck our kings. Carry them here and there, jumping o'er times, turning the accomplishment of many years into an hourglass. For that which supply, admit me chorus to this history, who, prologue-like, your humble patience pray, gently to hear, kindly to judge, our play.
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6: All right. We have been studying about the commandments, and we finish with the third commandment. So we go on now with a fourth. I hope you know what it is. But it perhaps is something that some people don't understand the importance of it or really realize what is required by it. So, we have just finished the first three, okay, and the first three have as the immediate object God. Okay, God is involved in the first three commandments directly. When we talk about the fourth, forth, we are talking about

And of course, all of the commandments are based on the natural law, which is formulated by God by because of the fact that he ingrains it into the very nature of men. But we see the fourth commandment has to do with God's representatives. Fifth has to do with God as the author of life. Sixth and ninth have to do with the fact that God giving new life. Seven and ten having to do with the fact that the God's creatures. Insofar as they sustain life. Okay. You can talk about eight as being God as the author, God who is truth itself. So one way or the other, you can see that all of those commandments have God as their base or their foundation. Here we talk about the fact that parents, in the fourth commandment, God's parents are God's representatives. It's also interesting when we look at this, when we look at it and compare it to secular society. Secular society and the means by which it instructs the secular schools. The secular schools refuse to allow anything that has to do with God in their teaching. It says we don't want to speak about God. Okay. God is out of the picture in the secular schools. What does that mean? That means the foundation for all of what we're talking about, including all the commandments, is gone. And that means everything else collapses because of it. And so it should come as very little surprise, for instance, that what happened on December 14th in Connecticut, okay, it should be very little surprise what happened there over in Connecticut on the 14th of December of last year. And it was what has happened in other schools when you take God out of the equation. If you take God out of the equation, then God is the author of life, is it gone? And so, okay. So they blast away a few people in the school. You know? So they have a massacre. What's the problem with that when you take away God as the author of life? You know? Our reaction should be, if they really think honestly that they don't need to have God in anything, say, well, you think that's something wrong with that? Okay, I'm speaking tongue-in-cheek because that's what they're basically saying when they take the whole idea and say we don't want God involved in our school. We don't want to speak about it. So, anyway, they also have a problem with the fact here when you have in the fourth commandment, we have parents are God's representatives and we have the idea of authority is, of course, the basis. Authority of parents. Okay. We have that as a foundation for obedience, that we must honor and obey our those in authority. It also is the basis for any kind of education authority. Because by the fact that you have the teacher who is an authority on a subject or a particular topic, and they are imparting that knowledge to students who do not have that knowledge. So there is a situation where there is an authority that the teacher has in order to impart that knowledge. Also to keep order in the classroom or order in the whole of the goings-on, the activities in the school. When you take God out of it, you can ask questions.

0: why do I have to listen to what my teachers tell me? That's gone. The principle's gone. And so you start to see a breakdown that occurs with time. Okay. That's what's going on. That's just a logical conclusion of taking God out of the picture. Okay. They'll say, "Oh, well, you're going too far. You're saying too much." No, that's what happens. That's what happens. You know, parents have an authority that's given to them because it's the God-given authority that they have because they are parents of a child or children. It's not because, you know, you have to listen to me because I'm bigger than you. That's just force, okay? That's force. And sometimes, too, the child ends up growing larger and taller and bigger than the parents, you know? That little child over there might be such that he ends up being 8'2". You know, who knows, okay? And if it's only size that's the only in reason why there's obedience, because you're bigger than they are, that may someday end. Okay. All right. But it is something that comes from God. Okay. And it is an obligation that parents have to direct their children. Okay. That is an obligation that they have. It's an obligation that they have, and they will be held accountable for it. You know, parents today, it seems as if many of them have not grown up, okay, and they don't want to hold the line. And the authority of the parents, it's actually the fourth commandment has to do with all those in authority. And the authority needs to be upheld in all quarters. You can't just have one person upholding it and the other letting it go. You know, there are too many cases where either the mother stands up for something and the father doesn't, or vice versa, and you have a problem. You have a problem if the parents stand up for something and then the priest does not. Okay. We even have a problem when civil authority doesn't take their responsibility and do it with it accordingly. Because then you end up with a problem where the civil law doesn't support the moral law. And you can go on and on and on. Here's just one example that I personally came across, and you find out how ridiculous it all turns, how everything turns upside down. Okay. The situation is that, you know, the priest is in the confessional, he's hearing confessions. Oftentimes with younger children, Commandment 4 comes up for some reason. Okay, somehow it comes up, you know. And, of course, the priest rightly says, you must do what your parents tell you to do. Okay, all right. All right, well, sometimes then in the same environment, but not, of course, in the confessional, the parents are kind of irked by the priest because they're telling them to do things that they don't really like to do. Okay. So what's the solution when the child sees the parent not listening to what the priest says? He says, well, you don't need to listen to what the priest tells you, is what the parents say. And, of course, remember in the confessional, the priest said to the child, you must do what your parents tell you to do. So that basically tells the child, I can do whatever I want. Okay, you see how if you break this uniformity of authority and keeping the moral law, keeping in order, you have a problem. You have a problem. It even, of course, too, even extends to the teachers. If the teachers, parents, and such don't work together and there's differences, it's a problem. And, of course, human nature being what it is, children being who they are, they will try to find any chink in the armor in order to try to put a wedge in there and get things according to the way they want them. Okay. Anyway, it's important that we understand that's it's important for us to be able to wear that authority given to us by God and to take care of it and to use it and exercise it well. Okay. It says, Bishop Noel was saying, this is, this commandment requires children to love, honor, and obey their parents whenever they do not order them to do things that are sinful. Okay, of course, they can't be bound to do things that are sinful. They would be required not to do them, to refuse to do them. It requires parents to rear their children as children of God, to provide them with a Catholic education, to set good examples at home, to correct their faults, and to guard and protect them against moral danger. Okay, obligations. Okay. It says, parents not only hold the place of God in this relation to their children, but children owe to them more than they owe anyone else except God. Okay. Parents are the co-creators with God of every child born into the family, and therefore they must cooperate with God in directing their children to so live as to attain eternal happiness. Okay. It's interesting. Here, this is back in the 50s. This was he's quoting J. Edgar Hoover, who was in charge of the FBI. He says he never ceases to blame the homes for the waywardness of so many children. Okay, he understood that the problem was in the home. You never hear that today, especially not in the secular society, but it's in the home where the problem is. Okay, he says, and so many of the young men and women get into trouble with the law because of it. He says, he himself has often praised the Catholic Church's policy of teaching religion along with the secular subjects. Okay. In education, and has also praised the Church for her insistence that children should obey their parents rather than parents obey their children. Okay. Yes, that's quite an epidemic, too. What do you want, Johnny? What do you want, Susie? Oh, yes, we'll do what you want. Oh, you don't, you know. You go to a typical store and you see these children, they're ruling from their little seat that they have in the shopping cart. It's their throne. It's true. You know, I want that. Okay, we'll get that for you, Johnny. I want to eat it now. Okay, Johnny, we'll open it up for you now. Hurry it up. Okay, I'm hurrying. You find it. And then when you get to the cash register, it says, oh, well, Johnny ate that there. Here's the sack that it came in. So, you know, make sure you charge me for it. Okay. Unheard of before. Okay. All right. It says, it also is true that the fourth commandment has a promise that's attached to it. A promise attached to the fourth commandment that's rather special. It says, God added the following words, that it may be well with thee, that thou may livest long on the earth. So you're promised a long life if you obey your parents. Okay. It says, because parents represent the authority of God in the home, God promised a long life to those who would honor their father and their mother. Those who truly love their parents will not hurt their feelings and certainly do nothing that will bring disgrace on them. Okay. It says, young men and women today who work and earn money should use most of it for the support of their parents. Okay. If the latter should need it. Children will never be able to repay their parents for all the money spent on them from babyhood to the time they go to work. Okay. And then he brings up the example. He says that in other countries that the young are much more considerate of their parents than are those in America. It says there are many, in fact, he says millions born in our country, foreign-born who are now in our country. The parents are still in Europe, and they send them most of their earnings in order to keep them surviving because of the difficulties that they were experiencing in Europe. So this has been post-World War II. Okay. That's what they did. They sent their paychecks home. Back to Europe. They sent their pay back. Okay. It says, you honor your parents when you try to be a credit to them, when you seek to enjoy the respect and confidence of others, and when you are very careful not to injure your own reputation by unbecoming behavior. There was something that was always known as the family name, that you wanted to bring honor to the family name, that you didn't want to tarnish the family name. You know, there's such a thing as shame that would be brought to it. People don't even seem to have shame anymore, unfortunately. Okay. It says, regarding men and women, when they sought their advice from their parents, they sought their advice from their parents before they became engaged. Okay. They wanted to know what their parents thought. Okay. Fathers and mothers may be regarded as old-fashioned in many respects, but they know a great deal more about married life than do their educated children. Okay. Yes, oftentimes parents know just a little bit more about the ins and outs and the difficulties of married life because they've experienced it. Okay. Today we have young people that get married without any concern to their parents, and we have, you know, divorce rates in the area of somewhere around, I think, it's about right there, 70%. You know. It's a mess. It's a mess. Okay. So, anyway, the parents can tell what character traits are the cause of much domestic difficulties. Okay. So, there can be domestic strife in the home if right choices are not made. And, of course, there's whole lessons that could be put together about that. It says, today's youth seem to think that their marriage is none of their parents' business. Okay. And often strive to keep their engagement and their marriage secret. It's certainly not the way to earn God's blessings on it, lacking which it will never be happy. Okay, so anyway, the idea of having a respect for parents and to respect even their decision, their opinions regarding things as important as marriage. Okay. Yeah. They talked about they bring up the idea of a parole officer. They seem to be in great demand these days. Anyway. It says they express their conviction that there would be no problem, child, if parents demanded implicit obedience from their children from infancy until the child was turned over to the school. Quite a perfect child. Having had to learn obedience when it was 2, 3, and 4 years old, the child would have no difficulty in obeying the teacher, meeting the requirements of school and recreation and recreation discipline. That's another problem that we have, is the idea of, because of the situation that children are not made to obey, that they are not trained at home, it creates problems and also in the schools too. If you remember, maybe the parents remember, in Catholic schools of yesteryear, it was not all that unusual to, in a single classroom, have 40 to 50 children with one teacher, no aid. Okay. You ask, how did they do that? That's because there was a lot of discipline at home, and you knew that you didn't utter a peep in the classroom. Because if everybody thought they could talk and speak whenever they wanted, and you had 40 or 50 children in a classroom, you'd have pandemonium most of the time. You just didn't speak in class. It was just a disciplined environment, and you didn't do anything. Well, if you did, it was very subtle. You did it so that it was silent. And so that no one was watching you, or you did it when no one was watching. Okay. You tried to be the least disruptive as possible when you were doing your shenanigans. Okay. It's true. But most of the time you did not do that. Okay. They kept you busy. But it was because at home there was a lot of discipline at home, and you knew you had to obey. And you also had this unified effort between those in school, the authority in school, the teacher, and the parent. Because when you were at school, if you did something wrong and you were corrected for it and news got home, you were in trouble at home as well. Okay. Big trouble at home. You just hope that you're somehow that information would not get transmitted from school to home. You know. Anyway, but the problem is today is the child is viewed as being right. The child goes home. The child even goes home and tells the parent so that the parent can get all upset with the teacher. You know, it's kind of things have turned around. There is one in particular case that I had heard of. It was interesting. They were having trouble on school buses. This is public school. They were having trouble on the school buses because of the children misbehaving. So they installed cameras on the buses so as to make sure they could document what the children were doing on the bus. Okay, so one particular child was being particularly rowdy on the bus, and so the parent was called in. Parent was called in, and then they sat down and they watched the video of this child and his behavior. The parent of the child said that they didn't believe what was on the video. It wasn't true. Okay? I mean, they're just in denial. Their child can do no wrong, even when it's documented. Okay? That's the kind of society we're living in today, unfortunately. Okay? And that's the problems we have. You know, there is this thing that children have contracted called original sin. And original sin is such that even though the child has been baptized, some of the effects of original sin are still there. Okay. And that child has to fight those effects until they hit the grave. Okay. So we all deal with it too. Okay. This is the reality. This is the reality. And so it's very important for the parent to be working with the teacher, you know, and for the teacher to understand what they're dealing with too, to be fair, to be honest, but also to not accept a lot of things that they just you know, they don't accept anything at all. Okay. So anyway, it's important, as I say, to have the child obey when the child is young. Okay. What happens oftentimes, which is a real problem, is the parent tells the child to do something. The child doesn't do it. The parent does not follow up. Bad mistake. Because then the child knows, I don't have to do what the parent tells me. Okay. Because the parent won't follow up. If the parent doesn't follow up and insist the child do what they're told to do, then the child knows it, the child won't listen at all. So that's very important that it's insisted. And actually, you want to make sure that if the child doesn't do it, that it's more painful for him to have to do it later than it would have been for him to do it the right way the first time. It's just basic. Simple child psychology, you know. They want to take the path of least resistance. Make sure the path of least resistance is the doing it right the first time. Okay. All right. So it says, some of you may have observed how disheartened your mother becomes when your little brother or sister will not obey or will even answer back. But you may be partly responsible for this attitude on the part of your little brother or sister because you did not treat your parents with respect because you did not obey them. You gave them the bad example. It's important you have child number one, you insist on a proper behavior with child number one. Okay? Child number one and child number two are important. The rest of them will usually follow in line. But if you didn't do it with number one and two, you've lost it. Okay. It says, the law which requires children to obey their parents and parents to meet their obligations to their children also require both children and parents to obey their spiritual and temporal superiors. We talked about that a little bit. Okay. So you have to obey the authorities in the spiritual and temporal realm. They should cultivate the habits of being respectful to all authority. Okay. You know, in our society today, it's unfortunate, but the people who are adults all want to be the children's pals. Okay. No, you're not their pal. Okay. You can be such that you can listen to them, all those kinds of things. You can be all these wonderful kinds of things, but you are their parent, or you are the one in authority. You're not their pal. You're not their buddy. This is not the proper way to handle things, because if you are, then how can you exercise authority if you're just their buddy? You've lost it. Lost it. So, you know, it's important for you to make use of the authority, to use it well, to not make it onerous, but nevertheless to exercise it when it needs to be exercised. It has to be exercised, okay, from time to time. Okay. It says, if you would ever hope to occupy responsible positions, you must learn to obey. Okay. When you have someone who is rather flippant and is kind of a hotshot and says, I know everything, they are incapable of being good employees. Because if they know everything, then how can their employer tell them what to do? An employer interviews people, he watches to see what kind of reactions he gets from the prospective employee. If he sees that this guy is just someone who thinks he knows everything, well, then he's going to say, okay, you're too good for me. You can work somewhere else. Yeah. Okay. It says, you're acquainted with a proverb which reads, he is not fit to command who has not first learned to obey. Therefore, for your own good, learn to discipline yourself, and for the good of your younger brothers and sisters, set them an example of obedience, reverence, and respect and love for your parents. It's true also, you know, it's true that a child should love their parents, but it is actually not just because they love their parents that they obey. It's because they are their parents, you know, and they do have that responsibility. There is that authority. They obey because they have authority, not because they love them. Because, okay, so you take the child has a bad hair day, okay? And so... So the child is such that is cranky, doesn't love their parent that day. So does that mean they don't have to obey them that day? No. You know, you have to make sure that they understand that. You know? And as I say, you can't just take a break and say, well, you know, I'm just going to let them go today. You do, and you've lost it. You've lost it. You know? You have to get things set in place properly. You know? You don't want to be such that you bind the children to follow you and make it onerous, though, on the other hand, where it's very burdensome. You know, regardless of what the child does, regardless of the child is trying to do something good and maybe make some mistakes, if their parent is always on them all the time, that can be horrible for the child as well. When you see the child's trying to do something, they're trying. Maybe it doesn't turn out so perfect, but they are trying. Even if it doesn't turn out so well, you praise them. You know, you say you really worked hard. You tried very hard. Good job. You know, even though maybe it's kind of lousy, if they've been trying. Okay, you have to remember that when you're dealing with them, but. Oftentimes, you have to be able to detect, are they doing it, if they're trying to do something and they have a bad will, they're trying to be such that they have this idea of defiance, or I'm going to do what I want to do, or are they trying and they maybe just are making mistakes? Well, there's a difference between that. And that's important for the parent to make sure that they watch that so that they don't become so critical that the poor child just feels like, it doesn't matter what I do, it's always going to be wrong. You know? So there's that aspect of it as well. So, It's also something that we are facing in our society today, too, and we're going to continue to face, is this situation where secular society is going to be at odds with what we know to be right and true. Okay. And that's going to be something that we're going to have to deal with. Secular society and with what is according to the moral order. Okay. There will be times when the secular society will be such that it is at odds. And of course, we always have to go back to accept what the moral order requires of us and be such that we have to understand that the secular society may be such that it will be opposing us. It's a difficult situation for us, but you can't give in to what the secular society tries to push. And that means sometimes, for instance, some of the things like, for instance, what the media tries to push, the propaganda that they try to shove down your throats, you're going to have to try to deal with that with your kids. Okay, the propaganda that they try to push down your throat, you're going to have to reject. And you're going to have to keep your kids so that they don't buy into it. Okay. Because they will use all kinds of rather seductive means in order to make it sound like it's either okay or reasonable, or that the position that you hold is somehow antiquated and out of sync with the way things are. So that's a particular problem that we're going to have to deal with more and more as time goes on. It's going to be a real problem. One of the very important ways to deal with it is to at least try to eliminate the influence it has to try to persuade or to give propaganda to the youth. That has to be somehow carefully monitored and watched or controlled or kept out of the diet of those who are young. Because young people have certain susceptibilities. They're very sensitive in certain areas. They will act according to peer pressure. They will act according to what seems to be what's very popular, and not always think about what the moral order requires of them. And it is a difficulty. No doubt about it. No doubt about it. And of course, in our modern universities as well, it's going to also be a real problem. You can send your kids off to modern universities and they're going to be such that they're going to be under that influence quite heavily. Unless they have had the good upbringing and some good understanding of what it's all about, they will become victims or casualties of it. It's also important if they do go to a place where you have the secular university, whatever, if they do decide to go, they have to decide what they're going for, go in, get it, and get out. You don't go in thinking, I'm going to take general education and I'll find out what my major is after I go. Doesn't work. They'll be sure they have a target right on them. Say, okay, we can mold this person. We can get him the way we want. So you can't do that. It doesn't work. It doesn't work. Of course, certain majors also are not exactly very appropriate to be taking, even though maybe in themselves, if they were taught properly, it would be fine. The way the modern universities are going to teach them, they are such that you would have a real problem. Things like, for instance, psychology, sociology. These kinds of things are things where they'd love to have you. Okay. And they will alter the way you think completely. Okay. These are not very good majors to be involved in. Certainly in the modern secular universities. And even some of the mainstream Catholic universities are also not very good either. Okay, So, as I say, we need good people in good areas, but you have to be careful about what you're doing, how you're doing it. You have to think about this, and you have to understand what the potential problems are so you don't end up becoming victimized by them. Because they will come back, and of course, and then they'll come back, and they won't even, the children, when they get into the college or university, won't even listen to you. They won't even listen to you because they've been trained to not listen to you because they've been told not to listen to you. And they will be such that they're convinced that they're doing the right thing. Anyway, wonderful, wonderful society we live in. Okay. It's a problem indeed. So, do you have questions for me at this point? I'm ending a little bit early, but I don't want to start another topic. Yes.
1: You mentioned the fourth commandment as far as authority of parents, but how about godparents?
0: Godparents have a certain responsibility, of course, that the priest tries to impress upon the godparent that there's that responsibility, but oftentimes they think it's just some sort of an honorary role. And so it's more than just an honorary role. It's a real responsibility. And it is a problem, and even the modern mainstream church understands it's a problem because they insist that at least one of the godparents be Catholic. Okay. They insist that at least one of the sponsors or godparents be Catholic, because what is actually happening in that case is one of them is the godparent, the other is simply one who is observing. Okay. They don't tell that person that because they don't want them to feel bad. Okay, because it's only truly required that there be one godparent. The two is, it's nice to have two, but it's not required. So they take the point that they don't require two godparents to allow one be non-Catholic, so that way everybody's happy. Okay. That's not our stand. Two Catholic godparents who are strong in the faith. Because you don't want people who are non-Catholic or not practicing Catholics or poor Catholics then they're supposed to be godparents. I've sometimes have asked the parents, for instance, for an example, are these good traditional Catholics that you've selected as sponsors? Because I don't know who they are. I mean, they don't have to be parishioners of the chapel where you're at. Oh, yes, Father, they are strong, good, solid, traditional Catholic parents or Catholic people. Really? Okay. Well, when we go through the baptism and I ask the godparents and the godparents alone to say the Apostles' Creed and the Our Father, and they can't even say it, I start to wonder how good these good, solid, traditional Catholics are that are being sponsors. Okay. I hesitate to think that they are quite what I was told. Anyway, so, but they do have responsibilities to help them in the event that the parents are not able or not raising them as Catholics. That being said, it's a little bit of a delicate situation because you don't have necessarily really, what I would say, possession of the children. I mean, they're under the roof of their parents. You can encourage them. You can try to do whatever you can to help them. You do have an obligation to do that. But, you know, there is a certain limit based on the fact that you are the godparent and not the parent. Okay. So, you know, for instance, so you give them gifts and say they could be some good Catholic books, statues, Catholic statues. You encourage them, get them a rosary, get them sacramentals, you know, all of these kinds of things. Encourage them to do what's right and, you know, you do what you can in order to help them. But you can't do the impossible either, especially, like I say, when they're in their parents' home most of the time. Sometimes it's difficult. But you do have an obligation as a godparent to try to help them. It's not as if you can have the same closeness that a parent does. And you can't, when their parents, see, I mean, you have this difficulty because you're supposed to be on the same page as the parent. You're supposed to be, and when you're not, it becomes obvious to the child. So you do what you can, but there are some limitations because of the fact that the parents are there with them every day. You know, you have these kinds of difficulties too. I've seen it when you have broken homes and one's a Catholic and one's not a Catholic. You have a real problem. You know, and that I've seen that happen because with the statistics of 70%, you know, failure for marriages, then there's probably a good chunk of them when there's a Catholic involved, the other one is not Catholic or not practicing Catholic. Then you have this real problem that goes on too. What do they do when they're with the other party when they have joint custody? So that's also a concern. And that's kind of that. Only it's also a problem because it's both of them are parents, and then the parents work against each other with the kid. It's a mess. It's a mess. And this whole idea of what has become popularized since the 80s of no-fault divorce. You know, it's a mess. It creates a real mess. And these young people, when they come to get married, they say, oh, it won't happen to us. Even though 7 out of 10 it happens to, it's not going to happen to us. Yeah, but anyway, sometimes it happens, and it's not their will, at least certainly not one of the parties, not their will, but someone is involved in it. You know, it happens. It happens. Okay. But, you know, the idea of authority being such that it's shared between the different entities, the parent, the teacher, the priest, it is a shared thing, and it has to be such that it's handled so that there's uniformity in the way things are done. You know, years ago, with the changes in the church and the way things were going, it was difficult for parents to raise children because the children would go to the priest or whoever, or the nun, and get totally different answers from what the parents were saying. It was not an easy job for them. Now, in certain cases, we're having trouble with the parents are such that they're not holding the line that the priests are holding. Oh, they can watch the video games. They can go out to the movies. They can listen to this music. This particular rock star is okay. Da-da-da. Whoa. You know, that's not what they're being told by the priests. And, you know, the children look for that. Original sin is geared that way. So anyway, and I keep hearing these little stories of in different places, not necessarily here, but, you know, so-and-so says it's okay. All I got to do is find one person, you know. Other traditional Catholic parents say it's okay. You have that also. You have all of that going on. You know, it's a real problem. It's a real problem. It has to be. There has to be, as I say, a uniformity and such that it's all handled so that there's not this big difference between one and another, because that shoots the other person down and makes it more difficult for them. So.
1: Interesting, Father. The other day I took my children in for some well care checkups, you know?
0: Mm-hmm.
1: And so I was in there with the children, and all of a sudden the doctor kind of said out of the blue, she said, do you guys need to be like alone, you know? And my kids were confused. And so was I. I had no idea what she was kind of getting to. And so they were like, oh no, we're fine. I said, well, maybe it's for like, you know, modesty reasons or something. I didn't know. I was like, oh. And they were like, oh, we're fine. And then after the appointment, she handed me a piece of paper that, I guess the state law now requires any children over the age of 13 to have 20 minutes alone with the doctor if the parents not present.
0: Say that again.
1: The state law requires the doctor to allow the child 20 minutes alone with the doctor without the parent present.
0: Is that, you say state of Colorado?
1: It's state law.
2: I have to do that at work, Father. I've had to bring 13-year-olds alone to talk to the doctor first
3: if they want to talk to them. The child has to, they have to ask the child if they want to talk to the doctor alone without the parent present, and so that they can talk to them about things that the parents don't need to know about, like mental health and other, you know, promiscuous type of things.
4: That's happened at our home. She needed surgery. And I was in the emergency room with her, and they actually asked me to leave so they could ask her questions she might be scared to answer.
5: Well, and then I told them no, and then she got up to go to the bathroom, and they were like, "Are you sure there's something you don't need to tell us?"
3: I mean, this was, I had these were 11 and 14 year olds in there, and I was kind of like,
6: I guess you don't go to well checkups anymore.
3: No, and they were asking questions, and I realized the problem is that they won't even give you referrals unless you take them in for, you know, for any problems if you don't keep these up to date either.
6: But the child doesn't say that they want the parent present?
3: Oh, my children did. I mean, I was just not prepared for it, so I've been telling people, you know, just so you know, this is what they're kind of getting to, you know?
0: I recall a certain situation when I was teaching at St. Mary's in the college, and they were talking about the possibility of accreditation. And so they brought in some professors from the Board of Regents that were going to take a look at the school. And when I was teaching a theology class, they came in. The first thing the students did was they stood up, which made them feel uncomfortable. And then they proceeded to tell me that I can leave. I'm dismissed. The students thought that was a little bit unusual that they would ask me to leave, but they said that way the students would feel free to say what was on their mind. I guess I can continue. They then went on to say, "Did you find something strange in this room?" The students are looking around. Strange. Crucifix?
6: Did you leave?
0: I left. They told me to leave. So there's no, not that. They're thinking about it. So anyway, finally, after a while, I said, "Oh, the boys are on one side of the room and the girls are on the other side of the room." "Yes, that's it. Just, don't you find that weird?" That was the question asked. And so that irritated one particular student, and he raised his hand and says, "Sir, the only thing I find weird about this is that you find it's weird." Another student then proceeded to say, "You don't seem to understand. We're here because we want to be here. We made choices to come here," et cetera, et cetera. After that student got done saying that, they said, "How much did your teachers pay you to say that?"
6: They were
0: up for approval from the Board of Regents, and so that's part of their program.
4: I'll say it now where I'm at. Mm-hmm. College is not necessarily the place where you want to send your kids.
0: Well, they have to know what they're doing, what they're going in there for. Get in, get it, get out. Don't dawdle around. Just get it, take care of it, get out.
7: Most of the secular colleges, though, they require you to take certain courses other than your...
0: Depends on the discipline. I had so many requirements, they couldn't give me any others.
4: You've got to have them really strong. That is something I do tell them, Father.
0: They were killer courses, and they just...
8: I had a bad one. I had a religion in the modern world. Oh, my gosh. Just getting the books for that, it was just like, are you serious? What is going on with this thing?
0: Was that a required...
8: No, it wasn't. It was something that I took as an elective.
0: That was stupid.
8: I just took it because I was like, like I need an online course, and this is the only one that I can take that's going to be able to fit in my schedule. And I was thinking this is going to be fun because I'm going to just get in there and be able to defend my faith. But it was just awful. I got into it with a Jewish guy, and oh boy, that was not fun. I had about 3 posts online where it was just like, this is absolutely ridiculous. The professor sent me an email. It was like, I think we need to have a meeting.
4: I dropped so many courses and lost money because you couldn't stop.
2: 2 weeks ago, where I had to legally ask the child that's 13, you know, to speak to the doctor alone first. So they let the 13-year-old child talk to the doctor, even though the child, the little girl, kept saying, you know, no, no, we're a close family. They wouldn't believe her. So she started making up all these horrible lies, and I had to help the doctor write it down. I knew she was lying. They called these social workers and everything, and the social workers finally realized she was lying after 5 or 6 hours. They asked her, why did you lie about all this? And she said, because even when I told the doctor the truth, he didn't believe the truth. So therefore, in order to make the story interesting, I lied about it so that he can just leave me alone and bring me my parents back. And
3: I know that was shocking when they brought me the paperwork. I didn't even know.
2: That's why
3: the paperwork.
2: Well, yeah, and that's why I don't believe you should leave the child alone, because you don't know what they're going to say.
3: I don't think
4: you can't. Yeah, but they don't give you a choice either.
3: See, that's the thing. My children, the doctor, thank goodness, you know, I they were my doctors when I was younger, and they know me, and so she kind of phrased it in such a way of kind of letting my kids get out of it, but she still had to offer it. And my children were kind of like confused, and so was I, and I didn't even know why she had asked. And so then I was looking through, you know, they write down the weight, and, you know, all this, they give you all this other stuff they have to give you, and your shot record and everything, and then there was this paper, and I was like, really? That's what that was all about. I had no clue. I mean, it was...
0: Andrew?
9: Okay. Something you mentioned tonight about how parents should follow up, and if their kids don't do it right the first time, they should make it... What'd you say?
0: I said it should make it so that it's easier for them to do it right the first time than to have to go back and be corrected and have
9: so
0: to...
9: make it painful when they do it.
0: Well, I'm not saying... Make it more difficult for them to not do it right away and promptly and correctly than it is to do it just promptly and correctly the first time.
9: That happened to me once with mopping the floor. I didn't do it right, and so it was, okay, use a toothbrush and a rag and get everything. And the kicker was after 3 tiles, when mom gets down on the floor in a spot that big, takes 2 minutes and it's cleaner than every tile you just did. It says, that's how I want it, and then stands there and watching you until you get the whole floor done. It takes about an hour. Maybe longer. I learned how to use them.
0: All right. I think we're about time. It's time to go. So we'll turn this.
10: Alfred Lord Tennyson lived from 1809 to 1892. He was the face of Victorian poetry and served as poet laureate of England during much of Queen Victoria's reign. He began writing poetry at a very early age, winning several prestigious awards, and over time, with each publication, he won greater acclaim. His poetry covers a wide variety of themes, such as legends, myths, and observations of nature, all soaked in heraldry, patriotism, and a melancholic depth. He wrote continuously into his 80s, until his death in 1892. Next you'll hear a rendition of his poem titled, The Charge of the Light Brigade. The poem honors the ill-fated charge during the Crimean War and the honor and glory the soldiers gave to England by their deaths. So without further ado, The Charge of the Light Brigade by Alfred Lord Tennyson. Half a league, half a league onward, all in the Valley of Death rode the 600. Forward the Light Brigade, charge for the guns, he said. Into the Valley of Death rode the 600. Forward the Light Brigade, was there a man dismayed? Not though the soldier knew, someone had blundered. Theirs not to make reply, theirs not to reason why, theirs but to do and die. Into the Valley of Death rode the 600. cannon to the right of them, cannon to the left of them, cannon in front of them, volleyed and thundered, stormed at with shot and shell. Boldly they rode and well, into the jaws of death, into the mouth of hell, rode the 600. Flashed all their sabers bare, flashed as they turned in air, sabering the gunners there, charging an army while all the world wondered, plunged into the battery smoke, right through the line they broke. Cossack and Russian reeled from the saber stroke, shattered and sundered, then they rode back, but not the 600. Cannon to the right of them, cannon to the left of them, cannon behind them, volleyed and thundered, stormed at with shot and shell, while horse and hero fell, they that had fought so well, came through the jaws of death, back from the mouth of hell, all that was left of them, left of 600. When can their glory fade? Oh, the wild charge they made. All the world wondered. Honor the charge they made. Honor the Light Brigade. Noble 600.
11: Litany of Saint Joseph. Lord have mercy on us. Lord have mercy on us. Christ hear us. God the Father of heaven. God the Son, Redeemer of the world. God the Holy Ghost. Holy Trinity, one God. Holy Mary. Saint Joseph. Renowned offspring of David, light of patriarchs, spouse of the Mother of God, chaste guardian of the Virgin, foster father of the Son of God, diligent protector of Christ, head of the Holy Family, Joseph most just, Joseph most chaste, Joseph most prudent, Joseph most strong, Joseph most obedient, Joseph most faithful, mirror of patience, lover of poverty, model of artisans, glory of home life, guardian of virgins, pillar of families, solace of the wretched, hope of the sick, patron of the dying, terror of demons, protector of holy church, Lamb of God who takest away the sins of the world, Lamb of God who takest away the sins of the world, Lamb of God who takest away the sins of the world. He made him Lord of his house. Let us pray. O God, who in thy unspeakable providence didst thou say to choose blessed Joseph to be the spouse of thine own most holy mother, grant, we beseech thee, that we may deserve to have him for our intercessor in heaven, whom we reverence as our defender on earth, who livest and reignest world without end.
12: A short meditation from the wisdom of the saints. A truly detached man should always be looking to see what he can do without. Blessed Henry Suso.
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0: What?
1: Elephants don't swing through trees.
0: They don't? Well, what am I thinking of?
1: Monkeys.
0: Oh, well, in that case.
2: Monkeys, I like monkeys. I like how they swim in the ocean.
1: No,
2: I like...
1: that's fish.
0: Oh, I see.

0: Mice.
1: No.
0: Oh, what then?
1: Cats.
0: Cats, of course. Cats. I like cats. I like how they say cock-a-doodle-doo.
1: No. They go meow.
0: They do?
1: You're thinking of roosters.
0: Oh.

0: Frogs.
1: Oh. Gotta like frogs.
0: Yeah.
1: Yeah. Running through a maze for some cheese.
0: No.
1: Oh.
0: That's mice.
1: Oh, mice. Mice. I like mice. I like how they say yee-haw, yee-haw.
0: They go squeak, squeak.
1: Mm.
0: That's a donkey.

0: the elephant.
1: Right, that's like I said. Elephants, I like elephants.
0: You don't know anything about animals.
1: I do so.
0: You're silly.

0: A short meditation from the wisdom of the saints. My longing to save souls grew from day to day. It was as if I heard our Lord saying to me what he had said to the Samaritan, "Give me some water to drink." St. Teresa of Lisieux.
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A short meditation from the wisdom of the saints. The proper effect of the Eucharist is the transformation of man into God. St. Thomas Aquinas.

Welcome back from your retreat, gentlemen. Many of you in this dorm representation here were on retreat. The 10th and 11th graders have been gone for three and a half days with Father Galilean, a younger priest out of the coast area, the West Coast area, Father Galilean, giving his first retreat to our boys. The hardest thing, gentlemen, is to leave the front gate of that Perry retreat camp to see if what you have promised sticks. So this Mass is being said for that intention. A couple of things. Thank you, Jude Masecki. I don't know who you are, Jude, but you're a little tyke, and you gave me a dollar to celebrate a Mass for the Pope to do the right thing. That's a little guy with big intentions. Thank you. That shows a conscientiousness about a Holy Father and the Vicar of Christ.

Part of the main marble altar will allow parts of the Mass to be said with the priest facing the congregation. This is a recent development in the Roman Catholic Church, where traditionally priests have offered Mass facing the altar, which places their backs to the congregation. The new Mass is said partially in English and allows for more responses by the congregation in the form of hymns and prayers. Well, they spelled the word altar wrong throughout the whole article. A-L-T-A-R should be A-L-T-E-R. But I say this, once the priest has turned around and faced the people, you lose the idea, which I'd like to stress in whatever words are said this morning, that we are a corporate body of prayer adoring God the Father. So whoever the priest may be, by the name you know him, he is Jesus Christ. And Jesus Christ is adoring as the head of a body, a mystical body, of which being baptized and being in the state of grace, you are a member too. This is the adoration of God the Father that is led by his Son. That is why a priest doesn't just turn his back on the faithful. He's not doing that. It's Jesus Christ leading his body, leading the members of the body to adore his Father. We're not going to Mass. We're not going to hear a sermon. We are coming together as a body of Christ, corporate and one, to adore God the Father. So we have this intention for this novena, day 21, that our families, that our parish and families stand strong and united in the service of Christ the King. What the heck does that mean? If we do not give it thought, it simply means we keep doing what we're doing somehow and maybe try to emote something of how God is blessing us in the life we live, which is not going to change unless we have the intention that is proper. It would be the intention of Christ the King that we are strong and united, first of all, that we are united. That is already a done deal. We are meant to be one, and that means live like one. Live unified as one. Whether there is the hand or the eye, there is a cooperation. So the eye can see what the hand must grasp. And the hand grasps what the eye sees because the eye can't do it as much as the hand cannot see. There's no envy between the hand and the eye because they both know they need each other to live as this organic living in Christ, loving, acting, moving, working, counseling, nurturing as one. That is the unity that's already ours by our baptism. That is what it means to be unified. Not that we all agree that we should have a new traffic pattern out in the parking lot, necessarily. For instance, that we all agree, all right, that we should wear veils at Mass, necessarily. It's to know our place in this organic body, which is Christ. Who is Christ? That is our unity. And if we are unified, knowing this oneness in Christ, we will be strong. Not with our strength, what? That you can stay up 24 hours to make an all-night vigil? That you can be strong enough to go to three Masses on a Sunday? That you can be strong enough to endure this suffering or to endure this duty of which consequences are Christ's? Not necessarily. That strength is the strength of Christ. The strength of Christ, of which we only participate. We are participating in that strength. So the intention, all right, is to be made, I think, more of an essential thing. More essential. Instead of, you know, more on the subjective side. My personal strength and my personal unity in the service of Christ the King. Of course, what else are we here for? Christ the King. Here's a child that does not understand that. And I hold this up again as I've done once before. This is found just feet away outside the entrance to the vestibule. This is a little child's glove. Little child's glove, which had to be dropped there in the morning lineup on the way in or at the 11:15 Mass. A little child brought by her mother. I think it's a girl's glove because of the hot pink, but I'm not so sure. Hot pink seems to be a favorite color all of a sudden as we learn to dress ourselves after the gay models. In any case, this pink and this skull,
These are

0: mixed metaphor because these are angel wings. This is a skull, which is all about death, intimidation, about darkness. And across it here, you can see the ribbon in Old English type style that says respect. Now, I don't know where the other glove is. It should be burned. All right? I don't know why a child is being clothed with these kind of gloves. The message that's being sent, you say, well, the kid doesn't notice. I think the kid does notice because they wouldn't wear it if they didn't. It's something maybe cool. It's something maybe that others will be attracted to and may comment, and I do not know. But this child here is not knowing anything about the intention of this novena. This speaks of not a respect for those things that we look back upon and look to for objective reasons. As you look to somebody because of their status in the hierarchy or their place in life, their experience, their discernment, their judgment. That's to look respectari, to look back at your teachers, to look back to your priests, to look to your mother and father, to your older brother and sister, for reasons that are objective in that they are virtuous men and women, using their authority properly. This is saying, I am my own authority. Respect me for being who I am, whoever it might be. This is a brassy, sassy young lady that's being already trained in, I am who I am, respect me. I am who I am. Be careful. This is not a submissive soul. And I hate to say it, it's for the most part us. As we manipulate God to do our will, sometimes we are just doing that. Just doing that. It's outside of our novena intention to somehow establish yourself, to serve yourself, and then try to get God on board. How many couples, how many young women and young men begin to pray and make novenas in front of Our Lady of Sorrows or whatever it might be to manipulate God's will to give the imprimatur to their relationship? All of a sudden, coming to Mass, praying the rosary, to somehow mold God's will to their will. Any of us are capable of doing that. Priests have talked themselves out of the society, out of the priesthood, by doing so. For instance, moms and dads have talked themselves into splitting up, divorcing, finding other partners, excusing their addictions and their habits because I'm stressed, because too much pressure, because priests don't know what I have to go through. For instance, no. Please be aware. Please be aware. You're maybe the wounded member in the mystical body that we all mean to help. It's interesting, after having some days on retreat, and I'd like to say something to all of you, as was said to those boys that came to council with the priests that were there to staff the retreat, that we are a parish, that we have families that are united and strong in the service of Christ the King. A root question begs, why did God create us? If we're to find our place united and strong in the mystical body of Christ to serve Him, to honor His Father, to honor God, we have to ask, are we doing what we were made to do? It's all about something called a vocation, a calling. And properly speaking, the calling is for the priesthood. The calling is to the priesthood. But there is a certain calling into the mystical body of Christ, in that organic system where you find your place. Now, I want to make this clear. If I can make it distinctly clear, I want to do that. Vocation, your vocation is not job seeking. Your vocation is not job seeking. When I ask a young man, are you thinking about the vocation after high school? I'm not really asking what job you're going to train yourself for. It's not to say that finding the job, all right, is not wrong, is not right. I don't say that. But there is a higher motivation in life than to find the job that makes the money in the amount that we want. Unfortunately, we live in a system which is decayed to the point where all that matters in this system is that you make the money, you spend the money, you save the money. It has become a material system, a system that is strictly of matter, and quite frankly, cares less and less and less about a soul and a spirit unless it also can be massaged to work and make more money. It reduces the job. It reduces the job to lowest common denominators. And the day that a robot can be made sociable enough and obedient enough and be programmed enough to take your job, it will be done. Because there's nothing messy about a robot doing the work. There's nothing messy about a robot doing the work. Where there is with us, that is part of the problem. It is part of a problem. But ever since, especially Calvin, who believed like Muhammad does, with Allah, that you have nothing to say about where you go after your life. Whatever you do, even your martyrdom, whatever you do, you do not know if you go to heaven or hell. And you know what kind of problems that leads to. But it was Calvin said, a sign of your predestination to heaven will be the wealth that you claim to yourself, that you build, that you acquire over your life. Who wants to look like they're going to hell? Which is why the work ethic of making money, making big money, finds some of its motivation, a lot of its motivation. And some of this is still with us in today's system, which is our system. It is about wealth, primarily about wealth. You may say, well, I have to make money, so I have to support my family. All right, okay, let's talk about that, because this now is to invite the idea of our Lord's system, God's system, Christ's system, which was the organic system of our function, of our work, of our vocation, of our calling in His body. How does our Lord look and sound in 2016? How does He look and sound in the grocery aisle at Ray's? How does He look and sound at a desk making phone calls, selling product? How does He look and sound if He's on an assembly line somewhere? How does He look and sound if He's a social worker? How does He look and sound if He's a student? How does He look and sound if He's talking to the doctors? How does He look and sound in us as we do these things? How does our Lord look and sound raising a family, keeping the kitchen? How does our Lord look and sound nurturing, all right, and doctoring the children? How does our Lord look and sound on Super Bowl Sunday? How does our Lord look and sound at the end of a day? How does it look and sound on the second floor of a building? Working. How's our Lord look and sound on Sunday, on the day of His resurrection, where He glorifies His Father and adores Him for His inheritance, for His blessing, for His greatness? How's our look and sound? How's our Lord look and sound in you and me? How do I give a face to Jesus Christ in the system which is no longer ours, and we will not cry spilt milk over that. It's largely because that we did not do our job, unfortunately. But it is as it is, a material system that is built on wealth. We will live by the dollar and are dying by the dollar now. The organic system is that of Christ. We must find our place. There was a time when this was easier. Maybe we took it for granted. And there are many questions that are begged when you start thinking, how do I find myself being the hand, the right hand of God, of Jesus Christ? Where do I place myself in the system that is organic and living and breathing and loving and acting and saving? That's us. That is us. And you see why a job, just as a job, to make the 50 grand is not a proper mentality by which one lives who calls himself a Christian, who calls herself a Christian. The very name of Christ is our label. Now, because the system is so alien to this idea, we reduce ourselves to the individual person who tries to live in the system. It has been our blessing to be born so that we live in this 2016. How does our Lord look and sound at the job? Do people know that we're Catholic? Do people, are they won over by the truth which we live? I had one woman tell me, my man gets holy when he gets high. That's not the only one that could say that. He gets holy when he's high. Does this man need to have his 3-4 beers to loosen his tongue to start talking and pontificating? Shouldn't be. Shouldn't be. You know, what is it when you spend time on Facebook, ladies? Are you Christ living and breathing behind that keyboard? You want to be strong and unified in the service of Christ the King? You ask yourself, what does Christ look like and sound like as he puts and logs in on a computer? What does our Lord look like and sound like on a smartphone, if he has one? What does our Lord look like and sound like as he's Instagramming from Gethsemane, whatever? Ask yourself. To be one and strong, all right, is to ask ourselves those questions. In the particular, you and me, where we're at, who we're with, at the time we are with them, is this Christ? Is this Christ? We say that's what the Protestants, the Protestants ask themselves. What would Jesus do? Oh, what would Jesus do? That's our question to ask. They should not be able to answer it, although sometimes they are a closer friend to Jesus Christ than we are. Without the truth, without the religion. We have the religion, we have all the truth, we are not the friend of Christ. Enough so that we want to be like him, as all friends want to be like each other and enjoy the same things with each other. What would Jesus do? As far as the big picture, it's where our boys have got to be thinking. You are not meant to just carve out your job, because you know somebody, or you've got an uncle that works for that person, or you see your big brother working somewhere getting a car, and he's already got a smartphone, he didn't even finish school here, doesn't have a GED, but he's got what you want, so you go that path. Follow the money. Where is that boy that's meant to rescue medicine and law? Where is that boy that's meant to rescue education? Where's that boy that's meant to be somewhere in politics? So people under investigation, thieves and criminals, are not elected as our leaders. Where are they? What is your purpose in the mystical body? Where are the women who are meant to be those who pray those boys to the altar and lead them to the altar, consecrate them to Christ, and see them into their priesthood by becoming the virgin mothers and these consecrated souls like those in this front row? Where are they? Right away, they got to work because they want to go on pilgrimages. They want to do their thing, take their time, visit, all these kind of things. And then finally, maybe we'll rest and see if we can find a man. What is that kind of a life? Why did God make you? How are you meant to be one and unified in him? What is your vocation? Not what job can you do to make the money to buy that dress and go that place and go to that birthday party and bring the biggest gift on the table. What is that? Now, it might mean changing some of our habits. You know, habits are all about a cue, a routine, and a reward. All right, you wake up in the morning, your hair's a mess, you got a film on your teeth. It's a cue. Brush your teeth, sparkling white, diamonds in your face, so you can smile without broccoli hanging down in the front of your teeth or something. A guy laces up his Nike shoes, puts on the Nike shoes. All right, it's a cue. He goes out, he gets on his uniform, and he walks out on the field. There he is, the cover star on Sports Illustrated, or whatever. It's a habit. We are full of habits, habits, habits, habits, habits. It becomes so habitual, we don't even think about them. They go into our basal ganglia. We don't even think about what we're doing. So the brain can take it easy. It doesn't think through everything. Well, habits have to be reformed. Especially habits now that don't start with a cue, but are all about the craving of a reward that is promised to us, oftentimes doesn't deliver. But if you're alcoholic, if you're on drugs, all right, you look for a reward, a craving for a reward. You just skip over any of the other thoughtful things, all right? Right to the reward, which, for whatever it is, all right? You make reason for it. Make rationale for it. To change our habits. Change our habits. Also, too, if we want to be one and unified, we must be very, very careful around the social media. Together Alone, bestseller, and her sequel book, Sherry Turkle, on reclaiming conversation. If we are finding ourselves using a machine no longer to communicate, but expect the machine to communicate to us, where conversation with real people, real messy people that have needs, that have wounds, that we have to make ourselves vulnerable. We have to be spontaneous. Everything cannot be under control. Everything cannot be at the press of a button. The idea of talking with people about their real, real problems and trying to be something of a solution within the mystical body to heal these blemishes and these scars. We have to know about each other, not just the superficial stuff. Not just the chat stuff, okay, which then becomes, the medium itself becomes the attraction and the reward for a habit. The lights, the contact. That's why people buy friends, so they can seem important. But they are scared behind a veiled and very superficial personality and identity. They hide behind the communication. Now, if you can't converse, if you can't talk, if you don't want to, if you don't want to lay out your needs or expose others and help them, then there's no way you can converse with God, and conversation with God is the definition of prayer itself. You can't not talk to God because you've not talked to the creatures He's put around us. Except, be careful. We cannot be one and unified if we don't see with the eyes of Christ, if we don't speak with the lips of Christ, if we don't move with the feet of Christ. You're not going to be one and unified. Together Alone is all about separating ourselves off. As Father said in the first speech to announce the novena, we become alone in our independence. We become lonely. And the devil has an easier time with us because the satisfactions that he offers to us become tempting. Instead of a life being lived that exhausts itself in the mystical body for Jesus Christ, for God the Father. So we have this intention, and it's a monster intention in its simplicity. It is the intention. It is to do God's will. God is very intentional. God is very intentional. There's no mistakes. And working within free will and allowing for our sin, which is to not do the will of God, to live the Christ life, there's only one other life to live, is to live my will. And that's the definition of a sin. To live my will against Christ's will. To live the life of Christ is to be united. One. Is to be strong. Unbeatable. Is to be strong. Now let's think with the mind of Christ, which is also called wisdom. Let's think with the mind of Christ and see just how you and I can be an answer to that novena intention. And all of us together. In the name of the Father, and of the Son, and of the Holy Ghost.
1: An act of spiritual communion. In the name of the Father, and of the Son, and of the Holy Spirit. Amen. My Jesus, I believe that you are present in the most holy sacrament. I love you above all things, and I desire to receive you into my soul. Since I cannot at this moment receive you sacramentally, come at least spiritually into my heart. I embrace you as if you were already there, and unite myself wholly to you. Never permit me to be separated from you. Amen. In the name of the Father, and of the Son, and of the Holy Spirit. Amen.

0: The first thing is that we have to constantly remind ourselves that this could be our last moment. We have to live every day of our life as though we will never have the opportunity to return to the confessional, as though we will never have the opportunity to ask for forgiveness again. And if we do that, we won't fall into sin. If we live our entire life as though we will never have the possibility of going back to the confessional, we will make sure that we don't fall into grave sin. At the same point, at those opportunities that we do have to return to the confessional, we should make them count. Not just constantly depending upon the confessional to bring us back into the grace of God, but to use the confessional in very much the same way that we receive Holy Communion, as a growth of spiritual life, as a growth in the spiritual life itself, and in the life of grace within our own hearts. We have to go to the confessional not just because we're in the state of sin, but also because we want to love God more. The confessional is not supposed to be a scary place where all we do is get punished. The confessional is supposed to be another home where we can beg for God to help us to do penance for the sins that we have committed. It is a sign of God's love for us. And it must not be misused.
1: He that exalts himself shall be humbled. In the name of the Father, and the Son, and the Holy Ghost. Now the gospel for today talks about the end of the world, and the end of the world in each generation, not literally just only the end of the world or the end of time, that will come one day. We know that by our faith. There's nothing in nature that tells us that with certitude, but our faith does tell us that. And with that, we have the certitude we need from our faith. But, you know, ultimately, it's irrelevant, because what's important for us is the last day of our life. And on this point, St. Augustine says so beautifully, in whatever state his own last day finds each one, in that state, the last day of the world will overtake him. Such as he is on that day of his death, such each one will be judged on that last day. So there's a relation between the end of the world and the end of our world, the end of our world when we die, because there will be the particular judgment of our individual death, the hour of our death, and the last judgment, where the social ramifications of all of our actions will also be taken into consideration in light of all the consequences, good or bad, for our actions. We see the importance of the, certainly, we could say, quasi-eternal consequences of all of our actions, something for, and this is why everything we do in life is of great importance in the eyes of God. And for us, it can seem a drudge, boring. But, you know, I could speak to you who are much older in this particular parish. You know, when you look at it, if you say to yourself, I'm such and such years old today, your life seems like it was just, you were 20 years old just yesterday. Life just goes. And you think, wow, look, I can't believe I'm this age. And I remember, you know, when we were 20, we look at these people in their 50s and 60s, oh, they're very old, ancient people. And now you're 50 and 60, you think, oh, I'm still young, I'm all right, I'm not too bad. It's all relative. So your perspective changes, but the reality never changes, that all of our actions, past, present and future, are very important before God. But there is a profound lesson for us that I want to get at today. And again, I just want to use an example in sacred history for us to reflect upon. So we read in the book of Paralipomenon, which is also known as the Book of Chronicles in the Old Testament, that at the death of King Amias, his son Ozias was placed to rule after him. And his son was a little boy, age of 16, when he was given the throne of his father to rule over Judah, to lead the people of God. But with the help of the prophet Zechariah, he walked in a godly way, and God blessed him, and he was able to put the kingdom in good order. He was able to be successful militarily, overcoming the Ammonites and all the enemies of the people of Israel. He was able to build up high towers successfully militarily, politically, financially. He became quite famous all around. And he was blessed by God for his fidelity to the law of God. But as he grew in power, as he grew in strength, as he grew in success, as it often happens, his success became the key to his downfall. We read that he decided one day in his pride to enter into the temple and offer incense. But that wasn't the role of the king. That was the role of the priest. And it was reserved only to the priest to offer the incense in the temple. And so we read that when he was made strong, his heart was lifted up unto his destruction. And he neglected the Lord his God. As he entered the temple to offer incense, immediately Azarias the priest going in after him, and with him 80 priests of the Lord, most valiant men, withstood the king and said, "It does not belong to you, O Azarias, to burn incense to the Lord, but to the priests, that is, to the sons of Aaron who are consecrated to this ministry. Go you out of the sanctuary, do not despise, for this thing shall not be accounted to the glory of the Lord." And Azarias was angry, and holding in his hand the censer to burn incense, he threatened the priests. And presently there rose up on him leprosy in his forehead before the priests in the house of the Lord at the altar of incense. And Azarias the high priest and all the rest of the priests looked upon him and saw the leprosy on his forehead. And they made haste to thrust him out. He himself also, being frightened, hastened to go out, because he had been quickly felt the stroke of the Lord. So God punished him with this evil of leprosy. Shortly after he died, and his son was made to rule in his place, and they buried him apart from the other kings, and they put an inscription: "This man had leprosy," and left it in a basically an empty grave. And this story is a great tragedy, because a man started out well, was blessed by God, was doing extremely successful on every level, but it was a tragedy because in the end, his success was his downfall. And I highlight this point because I think it applies to all of us. And this is true with everyone. Often our good points can be a two-edged sword, can be the aspect of our vice. Person can be generous, but that can be a vice in the sense that they can be boastful. Look at what I did, look at me. Can be very smart, intelligent in a world, very switched on intellectually, but they can be filled with intellectual pride. Look at me, I can answer every question. Look how smart I am. There's nothing that I don't know, nothing that I'm not capable of doing. It's a two-edged sword. We can easily be deceived by our abilities and think that this is from me. I was preparing this sermon, I remember an example which is even more, in some ways, more starker than the one I gave you. It was of a faithful, humble layperson. One day they came to see me. And I don't remember, to be honest with you, what they talked to me about at the time. It's a very long time ago. But I remember that they were upset that I didn't have a criticism to make of what they had said. And later I explained, well, I said to them, well, to be honest with you, I think it's because you're a very stubborn person, and it would have made no difference had I told you either way. You're just going to do what you want anyway. But later on, many years later, they did approach me with a very important question. And I said to them, look, in this case, I am going to say something, because if you go down this path, you will destroy your marriage, you'll destroy your family, and things will end out disastrous. Well, as I said many years ago, I was stubborn. What did they do? They didn't listen. They chose at the end to say, well, no longer will I speak to you. And anyone else who tried to tell them the same thing was just shut out and ostracized. In other words, they didn't really want to hear what the priest had to say. In fact, they didn't want to hear what anybody else had to say. They just wanted to do their own will. And they got their own will, but it came at a price, the price of leprosy. That is, what does leprosy to do? It separates us from people. Yeah, they became people didn't want anything to do with them. You are doing the wrong thing, and we don't want to support that. And that should be our response. When people do the wrong thing, we should ostracize them. There's a natural punishment in that, in the sense that, you know, when somebody is hard-headed and proud, no one wants to be around. And that no one, in fact, wants to even live with such people. Very difficult to deal with. Because this pride makes relationship with God, breaks it. Also breaks families, breaks marriages, breaks relationships, friendships. Because no one really wants to be around these difficult people. And as you get older, as a priest, you see more and more people are like this. More and more people are hollow men, as T.S. earlier used to put them, fake people. Make a statement to someone, you're having a conversation, whether it's an old lady you're visiting, and automatically, you know, in your head as a priest, it's not worth going down that avenue, because these people, just by their reaction of you telling them something that suggests maybe, you know, you might die tomorrow, you know, you're in your 90s, maybe hard to believe that you're going to die, but you know, you should maybe get your life in order a little bit. Maybe you should organize things. You can see that the way they react, it's not worth me going down. I'm wasting my time. And then they're going to resent you even more. And they're going to be punished more by God for not having corrected these things because you told them, which makes them even more culpable. So better to shake the dust off your feet and walk away. More and more people are like this. They will not see the obvious. And it's odd that these same people, as they get older, you ask, you know, can they comprehend of thinking that they've offended God? No, I don't remember ever sinning. Don't remember. Okay. But when I talk to you about Johnny or Louis who offended you 50 years ago, a perfect memory. He did this, this, this. But me, 50 years ago, no, I've never sinned in my life. How many old people have I seen who said basically that statement? I don't remember sinning ever. Really. I'll give you an example recently. The guy maybe has had a bit of a forgetful memory. But the lady said to me, Father, my dad is aged and he's old and he needs to get to confession. So I said, oh, okay, not a problem. So I went, heard his confession. But it took me about an hour. And he came out and the lady said, well, my dad came out very upset, angry. I said, yeah, I made him angry on purpose because it took me an hour to get out of him that he committed at least one sin. Why? Because he couldn't remember he'd sinned even once in his life. And I needed to upset him enough for him to spit out he committed one sin. Because without that one sin, then he's not absolved. I can't give him absolution. And no absolution, then he'll die in the state in which he was last. And I don't know what that state was. So it took me an hour to upset him enough for him to acknowledge, oh, maybe I did sin. Oh, okay. That's all I need. Yeah, maybe one sin. But people are like this. They'll remember Johnny did this or Louis did that. But me, I don't remember doing anything. The extent of our blindness and self-will and pride is terrible, and we all suffer from this. It's not just this king. Maybe he had wealth and power. We don't have wealth and power, but today we are all children of the revolution. Why do you think we have a crisis in the church? Because, as St. Pius X said, modernism's major vice is pride. All these modernist popes and bishops and priests, they think they know better than all those who came before them. We know better. We're smarter. We got it right and they got it wrong. Oh, so you know better all of a sudden. Protestant reads the Bible. He knows better than all the Christians for 1,600 years that came before him. He doesn't need to go and get advice, look up the writings of the commentaries of the church fathers, doctors, popes, theologians. He knows it. He's infallible, but no one else could be possibly infallible in their declaration of scripture. How absolutely arrogant, blind. This is the reality for us today. We all know better than everyone else that came before us. And And I've got Dr. Google, who is programmed by the enemies of our faith to tell us what views are right and wrong. Mm-hmm. The whole thing is back to front and insane. And this is the revolutionary world in which we live. And it would be wrong for us to think that the poison of this spirit of liberalism, of pride, of independence, hasn't eaten at our hearts and our minds. How many difficulties in families, in marriages, because one makes his decision an infallible reality. I've decided to put this here and I'm going to do this. Hold on, other people live here. There's a family, there's a context, it's not just the world revolves around you. Today, the world revolves around me. That's the spirit that we all suffer from. The whole world suffers from this blindness, which becomes a leprosy. And you see, today, nobody even knows their neighbor. Nobody talks to their neighbor. Everyone's isolated, and people suffer from this spirit of loneliness. And to a certain degree, it's our own fault. We are selfish. We are prideful. And even the lonely people, if you go and visit them, try and have a conversation with them. Good luck. Good luck. Not only are they empty in their heads and in their hearts, but if you try and say, you know, this place that you live in, lovely, but it's full of mess. It's a hoarder's house. You need to maybe give it away, put it in the rubbish bin, whatever you want. They won't hear it. Won't be told anything. How do you communicate with somebody who lives in the mental prison of their own world? And then you've got to try and enter into that world. Almost impossible. It's difficult. It's the spirit of pride that we are surrounded by. You know, a very striking example, and I said this to someone the other day, they were struck by it. But luckily I found the reference again the other day. It was King Solomon, loved by God. No one wiser before the coming of Christ that walked the earth. And yet the church fathers, church theologians, the doctors point out that he died and went to hell. He went to hell. He was reprobate. St. Robert Bellarmine goes into detail and he quotes St. Augustine, the church fathers. Why? Because at the end, he was blinded by his success, not only all the concubines and all those, but he began to worship the false gods of the people he married with. Sin of idolatry. Today, who doesn't commit the sin of idolatry? They worship the false ideas of the modern world, as perverted and as insane as they are. And in fact, this is what we see within our own church. Today, they're willing to embrace anything excepting the Catholic faith in the modern church. Any of the weirdest, stupidest, dumbest ideas you've ever heard of in your life, they'll embrace it. Because anything but the path of God, which was clearly laid out by our forefathers in their wisdom and grace and blessing. We see more and more people lack one clear condition, which you see at Christmas enunciated, condition for receiving our Lord and following Christ. That is the condition of being of goodwill. Very few people in our parishes included are of such integrity that they are of goodwill, that they want to hear, that they want to listen, that they want to follow instruction when they're told. And sometimes I'll just say to people, listen, Johnny, have you thought about this? I'm not telling them what to do. The people of goodwill say, you know, Father, maybe I haven't, but I have to think about it or consider it. And they'll get back after maybe a year, sometimes 2 years, but they've thought about it. And then they've made a decision which shows that they've understood the heart of what I was getting at. Maybe you need to consider getting things in order in your life, or you need to reconcile with some family members, or apologize to people for things maybe you did, or resolve things. It takes time, but at least they've considered, at least they've paused and reflected. That's somebody who's understood the heart of the gospel message, someone of goodwill. And here St. Gregory the Great explains what does it mean to be of goodwill. He says, nothing can be offered to God more precious than goodwill. Goodwill means to be, to experience the fear for the adversary of another as if they were our own, to give thanks for our neighbor's prosperity as though it were our own advancement. To believe another's loss is our own. To account another's gain our own. To love a friend not in the world, but in God. To bear even with an enemy by loving him. To do no one what you do not wish to suffer yourself. To deny to no one what you do not wish to suffer yourself. To deny to one no one what you rightly desire for yourself. To choose to help a neighbor in need, not only to the extent of your ability, but even to assist him beyond your means. What is richer and more substantial than this whole burnt offering, when what the soul is offering to God on an altar of its heart is a sacrifice of itself? This is what it means to be of goodwill. And here, in this reality of pride, St. Thomas Aquinas, when he analyzes this vice, he points out there are four main types of pride which affect us all to a certain degree. He says, firstly, seeking after things that are beyond our abilities or beyond our station in life. And this particular vice, the whole modern world promotes every day. In every single ad you see, you need to have this. You need this. Even if you can't afford it, you need to desire it. No, I don't. I need to have this thing. No, you don't. You know, you're doing fine without it. And you don't necessarily need it. Very few things we do need. And this is the vice that the modern world promotes. Envy of a neighbor and desire things which don't belong to us. They're not for us. The things that are for us, God will give them to us. This is a very dangerous thing that the whole modern world is immersed in. Envy and hatred. This person's rich, therefore he's my enemy because he's got something that I should have. Well, no, you shouldn't have it. If that's for him, then that's his burden. He has to answer for it. That's a reality. With intelligence, with wealth, with material possessions comes a burden. You have to answer for that burden. So don't wish that burden on yourself if you're not going to be able to carry it properly. Secondly, says St. Thomas, boasting of things we don't have, claiming to have or something or to be something that we are not. Often, you know, I did this. Well, not really. We exaggerate things in our abilities, in our talents, in our gift. This is very common. And we often see this more clearly in others when they tell us stories which, we know, they're not really true. This person really didn't do that. Thinking what we have is purely because of our great talents. Look how successful I am. Yeah, you did work hard, but God gave you the ability. God gave you the talent, the skill. I know when I think of other people who are very intellectually bright, the doctors, or I'm sorry, I just wouldn't be able to understand a lot of the things that they've been able to understand. It's good for them. God gave them the mental agility to be able to do that. He didn't give it to me. He called me for something else. That's for them. That's good. This is for me. That's also good. God gave them that talent. They can't say, oh, look at how smart I am now. In fact, you didn't invent that field. You didn't decide you're going to invent medicine. You're just a person who's been able to understand the rules and apply them because God's given you that ability. Thank God. And that's why it's always a beautiful thing when you see successful person in the world, the great soccer player at the end of the match, he says, I want to thank our Lord. Well, that's beautiful because it's ultimately our Lord that granted the success, never losing sight of that reality. Very few see that the hand of God behind their success, their achievements. He says, finally, when we think ourselves much better than we actually are, and this is a very common problem, and I often point this out to people that, you know, often you'll see it in families. Family members will often, husbands or sometimes the other way around, will often speak to their spouse in such a way that they would never dare speak to people out in the world, never. And it's quite cowardly. I often say to people, you know, you're tough on your siblings, but in the world you'd never say that to anybody. But when you do that, you're acting tough when you're not. You're actually a coward. That's a common thing. We act like we are something we are not. That's the spirit of pride. It's not the spirit of our faith. And we have to be careful. Yeah. We have to be willing, on the contrary, to do the very opposite. And we know what the answer is there. I don't need to give you the litany. But for us in practice to accept the humiliations that come to us through circumstances and situations in our life. God has arranged things. You know, if we had it our way, our life would not be the way it is. This is the reality. But God has another plan. And if God has another plan, it's a better plan than our plan. And, you know, so we can often see it in others. So if you see somebody who's grown up to always get whatever they want, they tend to grow up to be generally arrogant, spoiled brats. If God gave us everything we wanted, very few people would ever become better people. They would always become generally terrible people. And this is just a fact of life. If God sends us these trials, these difficulties, these humiliations, it's because it's profoundly good for us. We must be willing to, whenever we go on an adventure or direction in our life, to seek advice. It doesn't always have to be from the living, can be from the dead. Look at all the dead that have gone before you, the great saints, popes, theologians. Learn from them. Study their life. Learn from their example. Learn how to imitate them. It's a pity, I feel, that more and more we are ignorant of the lives of the saints, the martyrs, the confessors who at an instant were willing to let go of everything for the love of our Lord. We're not willing to imitate that because we're often ignorant of that. And they give us the perspective on the proper view we must have on our life and this world. We've lost sight of that. And then it's easy by living our life that we become blinded by the circumstances and the times and the events and judge things by the world. Why is it that as people get older, very few ever grow in wisdom, in prudence, in holiness? Because they see things from the material perspective. You know, as you get older, you tend to become fearful. So what do you cling to? What you have, your material possessions or your reputation, what people think of me, everybody thinks I'm the greatest thing. You cling to these things because for you, they become your sense of security. But instead of letting go of these things and seeing that God is your security, God looked after me yesterday. He gave me the ability to achieve great success. Well, he's going to look after me tomorrow. Time for me to let go and put things in order, prepare for my judgment? Very few. And you see, as they get older, look at their conversations. Look at their things that they're upset about. They're childish and they're petty. Insignificant things. Why are you worried about? Why are we even talking about this at our age? Maybe when we were five, you know, but 70, 50, 80, I just find, are we for real? This is ridiculous. But this is what's happening. You go and visit these lovely people, but you see that in their mind it's rotten, and it's getting worse and worse. And yet they're going to stand before God in judgment. And instead of getting more holier, more and more detached, more and more conformed to God, more and more godly, they become more and more conformed to the spirit of this world. And from the outsider, it's easy to see. For them, they don't want to see it. It's not that they can't see it, but they have chosen not to see it. And then you wonder why they are lonely. Because as they've got the leprosy, that no one wants to see them. No one wants to be around them. No one wants to converse with them. Because they are selfish, hollow, and empty. And when you do, out of your duty, have to go and visit them, it's not a joy very often. Because, again, you are honest about what you see. But the reality is, the danger is we will become like that if we don't correct it in ourselves now. We don't wait till we're 50 or 70 or 80. We've got to correct it now and make sure that we are humble, we are honest, we are people of goodwill who seek the good of the other for their own sake, not for our sake, to be a blessing around them. Our Lady is the most perfect example. The reaction that she gives to Gabriel is our lesson here. What does she say? Behold the handmaid of the Lord. In that statement is everything. Because what is she saying? The Blessed Virgin Mary, the greatest creature this side of eternity after our Lord, I am nothing but a useless instrument to be used by God for his will. That's the attitude we must have in this life. I'm only here to be used as an instrument according to what God wills for me. That's all. Anything else is to deviate from the purpose for which I was made. And it's Our Lady that will say in a Magnificat, the proud he has sent empty away, but the humble he has exalted. God, in other words, he can't help the proud because the proud refuses to see. He prefers the darkness to the light. But the humble, he can make something of this one and he can exalt this one. And this is what he does with Our Lady. And he does with the saints, all those who are humble, willing to listen and to put God's law above all things. So this is something for us to reflect upon as we are preparing for Advent. Reflect on the example of Our Lady, Saint Joseph, as we prepare in these next few weeks for Christmas, because he who is the most humble would humble and lower himself to become one of us in order to exalt us, to allow us to enter into him. And it's him who would say to us, learn of me because I am meek and humble of heart. He could have said, learn of me because I know all things, because I'm all powerful, I'm all great. He doesn't. Learn of me because I am meek and humble of heart. Learn to imitate that meekness, that humility, that self-abasement of our Lord. Let us focus in these next few weeks, as we get older, focus where in my life can I be more honest? Where can I make the changes I need to make? Because we're going to have to answer to God for what we willfully refuse to see. And it's not because we don't see them. Because we can see it in others, and if we can see it in others, then we can see it in ourselves if we want to. It's only if we want to. So let's ask Our Lady to grant us that grace. And just to conclude then, the beautiful words of the collect of today's Mass. Stir up, we beseech thee, O Lord, the wills of your faithful to seek more earnestly this fruit of your divine work, that they will receive more abundantly healing gifts from your tender mercy, through Christ our Lord. Amen. Father, Son, Holy Ghost. Amen.
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3: Even God, the Father Almighty, creator of heaven and of earth, and in Jesus Christ, his only Son, our Lord, who was conceived by the Holy Ghost, born of the Virgin Mary, suffered under Pontius Pilate, was crucified, died, and was buried. He descended into hell. The third day he rose again from the dead. He ascended into heaven and sitteth at the right hand of God, the Father Almighty. From thence he shall come to judge the living and the dead.
4: I make the Lord again, the Lord and of saints, and the kingdom of saints, the resurrection of the body and life everlasting. Amen.
3: Our Father who art in heaven, hallowed be thy name. Thy kingdom come, thy will be done on earth as it is in heaven.
4: Give us this day our daily bread, and forgive us our trespasses, that we forgive those who trespass us against us. And lead us not into temptation, but deliver us from evil. Amen.
3: Hail Mary, full of grace, the Lord is with thee. Blessed art thou amongst women, and blessed is the fruit of thy womb, Jesus.
4: Holy Mary, Mother of God, pray for us sinners, now and at the hour of our death. Amen.
3: Mary, full of grace, the Lord is with thee. Blessed art thou amongst women, and blessed is the fruit of thy womb, Jesus.
4: Holy Mary, Mother of God, pray for us sinners, now and at the hour of our death. Amen.
3: Hail Mary, full of grace, the Lord is with thee. Blessed art thou amongst women, and blessed is the fruit of thy womb, Jesus.
4: Holy Mary, Mother of God, pray for us sinners, now and at the hour of our death. Amen.

0: first joyful mystery is the Annunciation. Our Father who art in heaven, hallowed be thy name. Thy kingdom come, thy will be done on earth as it is in heaven.
1: Give us this day our daily bread, and forgive us our trespasses, as we forgive those who trespass against us. And lead us not into temptation, but deliver us from evil. Amen.
0: Hail Mary, full of grace, the Lord is with thee. Blessed art thou amongst women, and blessed is the fruit of thy womb, Jesus.
1: Holy Mary, Mother of God, pray for us sinners, now and at the hour of our death. Amen.
0: Hail Mary, full of grace, the Lord is with thee. Blessed art thou amongst women, and blessed is the fruit of thy womb, Jesus.
1: Holy Mary, Mother of God, pray for us sinners, now and at the hour of our death. Amen.
0: Hail Mary, full of grace, the Lord is with thee. Blessed art thou amongst women, and blessed is the fruit of thy womb, Jesus.
1: Holy Mary, Mother of God, pray for us sinners, now and at the hour of our death. Amen.
0: Mary, full of grace, the Lord is with thee. Blessed art thou amongst women, and blessed is the fruit of thy womb, Jesus.
1: Holy Mary, Mother of God, pray for us sinners, now and at the hour of our death. Amen.
0: Mary, full of grace, the Lord is with thee. Blessed art thou amongst women, and blessed is the fruit of thy womb, Jesus.
1: Holy Mary, Mother of God, pray for us sinners, now and at the hour of our death. Amen.
0: Grace, the Lord is with thee. Blessed art grace, the Lord is with thee. Blessed art thou amongst women, and blessed is the fruit of thy womb, Jesus.
1: Holy Mary.

0: Lord is with thee. Blessed art thou amongst women, and blessed is the fruit of thy womb, Jesus.
1: Holy Mary, Mother of God, pray for us sinners, now and at the hour of our death. Amen.
0: Mary, full of grace, the Lord is with thee. Blessed art thou amongst women, and blessed is the fruit of thy womb, Jesus.
1: Holy Mary,

0: my Jesus,
1: forgive us our sins, save us from the fires of hell, and lead all souls to heaven, especially those who are most in need of thy mercy.
2: The second joyful mystery, the Visitation. Our Father, who art in heaven, hallowed be thy name. Thy kingdom come, thy will be done on earth as it is in heaven.
1: Give us this day our daily bread, and forgive us our trespasses, as we forgive those who trespass against us. And lead us not into temptation, but deliver us from evil. Amen.
2: Hail Mary, full of grace, the Lord is with thee. Blessed art thou amongst women, and blessed is the fruit of thy womb, Jesus.
1: Holy Mary, Mother of God, pray for us sinners, now and at the hour of our death. Amen.
2: Hail Mary, full of grace, the Lord is with thee. Blessed art thou amongst women, and blessed is the fruit of thy womb, Jesus.
1: Holy Mary, Mother of God, pray for us sinners, now and at the hour of our death. Amen.
2: Thou amongst women, and blessed is the fruit of thy womb, Jesus.
1: Holy Mary, Mother of God, pray for us sinners, now and at the hour of our death. Amen.
2: Hail Mary, full of grace, the Lord is with thee. Blessed art thou amongst women, and blessed is the fruit of thy womb, Jesus.
1: Holy Mary, Mother of God, pray for us sinners, now and at the hour of our death. Amen.
2: Hail Mary, full of grace, the Lord is with thee. Blessed art thou amongst women, and blessed is the fruit of thy womb, Jesus.
1: Holy Mary, Mother of God, pray for us sinners, now and at the hour of our death. Amen.
2: Hail Mary, full of grace, the Lord is with thee. Blessed art thou amongst women, and blessed is the fruit of thy womb, Jesus.
1: Holy Mary, Mother of God, pray for us sinners, now and at the hour of our death. Amen.
2: Hail Mary, full of grace, the Lord is with thee. Blessed art thou amongst women, and blessed is the fruit of thy womb, Jesus.
1: Holy Mary, Mother of God, pray for us sinners, now and at the hour of our death. Amen.
2: Hail Mary, full of grace, the Lord is with thee. Blessed art thou amongst women, and blessed is the fruit of thy womb, Jesus.
1: Holy Mary, Mother of God, pray for us sinners, now and at the hour of our death. Amen.
2: Hail Mary, full of grace, the Lord is with thee. Blessed art thou amongst women, and blessed is the fruit of thy womb, Jesus.
1: Holy Mary, Mother of God, pray for us sinners, now and at the hour of our death. Amen.

0: Father, who art in heaven, hallowed be thy name, thy kingdom come, thy will be done on earth as it is in heaven.
1: Give us this day our daily bread, and forgive us our trespasses, as we forgive those who trespass against us. And lead us not into temptation, but deliver us from evil. Amen.
0: Good Mary, full of grace, the Lord is with thee. Blessed art thou amongst women, and blessed is the fruit of thy womb, Jesus.
1: Holy Mary, Mother of God, pray for us sinners, now and at the hour of our death. Amen.
0: Good Mary, full of grace, the Lord is with thee. Blessed art thou amongst women, and blessed is the fruit of thy womb, Jesus.
1: Holy Mary, Mother of God, pray for us sinners, now and at the hour of our death. Amen. Holy Mary, Mother of God, pray for us sinners, now and at the hour of our death. Amen.
0: Holy Mary, full of grace, the Lord is with thee. Blessed art thou

Holy Mary, Mother of God, pray for us sinners, now and at the hour of our death. Amen. Holy Mary, Mother of God, pray for us sinners, now and at the hour of our death. Amen. Holy Mary, Mother of God, pray for us sinners, now and at the hour of our death. Amen. Holy Mary, Mother of God, pray for us sinners, now and at the hour of our death. Amen. Holy Mary, Mother of God, pray for us sinners, now and at the hour of our death. Amen. Holy Mary, Mother of God, pray for us sinners, now and at the hour of our death. Amen. Holy Mary, Mother of God,

0: purification of Our Lady. Our Father who art in heaven, hallowed be thy name. Thy kingdom come, thy will be done on earth as it is in heaven.
1: Give us this day our daily bread, and forgive us our trespasses, as we forgive those who trespass against us. And lead us not into temptation, but deliver us from evil. Amen.
0: Hail Mary, full of grace, the Lord is with thee. Blessed art thou amongst women, and blessed is the fruit of thy womb, Jesus.
1: Holy Mary, Mother of God, pray for us sinners, now and at the hour of our death. Amen.
0: Hail Mary, full of grace, the Lord is with thee. Blessed art thou amongst women, and blessed is the fruit of thy womb, Jesus.
1: Holy Mary, Mother of God, pray for us sinners, now and at the hour of our death. Amen.
0: Hail Mary, full of grace, the Lord is with thee. Blessed art thou amongst women, and blessed is the fruit of thy womb, Jesus.
1: Holy Mary, Mother of God, pray for us sinners, now and at the hour of our death. Amen.
0: Hail Mary, full of grace, the Lord is with thee. Blessed art thou amongst women, and blessed is the fruit of thy womb, Jesus.
1: Holy Mary, Mother of God, pray for us sinners, now and at the hour of our death. Amen.
0: Hail Mary, full of grace, the Lord is with thee. Blessed art thou amongst women, and blessed is the fruit of thy womb, Jesus.
1: Holy Mary, Mother of God, pray for us sinners, now and at the hour of our death. Amen.
0: Hail Mary, full of grace, the Lord is with thee. Blessed art thou amongst women, and blessed is the fruit of thy womb, Jesus.
1: Holy Mary, Mother of God, pray for us sinners, now and at the hour of our death. Amen.
0: Hail Mary, full of grace, the Lord is with thee. Blessed art thou amongst women, and blessed is the fruit of thy womb, Jesus.
1: Holy Mary, Mother of God, pray for us sinners, now and at the hour of our death. Amen.
0: Hail Mary, full of grace, the Lord is with thee. Blessed art thou amongst women, and blessed is the fruit of thy womb, Jesus.
1: Holy Mary, Mother of God, pray for us sinners, now and at the hour of our death. Amen.
0: Hail Mary, full of grace, the Lord is with thee. Blessed art thou amongst women, and blessed is the fruit of thy womb, Jesus.
1: Holy Mary, Mother of God, pray for us sinners, now and at the hour of our death. Amen.
0: Hail Mary, full of grace, the Lord is with thee. Blessed art thou amongst women, and blessed is the fruit of thy womb, Jesus.
1: Holy Mary, Mother

0: us this day our daily bread, and forgive us our trespasses, as we forgive those who trespass against us. And lead us not into temptation, but deliver us from evil. Amen.
1: Hail Mary, full of grace, the Lord is with thee. Blessed art thou amongst women, and blessed is the fruit of thy womb, Jesus.
0: Holy Mary, Mother of God, pray for us sinners, now and at the hour of our death. Amen.
1: Hail Mary, full of grace, the Lord is with thee. Blessed art thou amongst women, and blessed is the fruit of thy womb, Jesus.
0: Holy Mary, Mother of God, pray for us sinners, now and at the hour of our death. Amen.
1: Hail Mary, full of grace, the Lord is with thee. Blessed art thou amongst women, and blessed is the fruit of thy womb, Jesus.
0: Holy Mary, Mother of God, pray for us sinners, now and at the hour of our death. Amen.
1: Hail Mary, full of grace, the Lord is with thee. Blessed art thou amongst women, and blessed is the fruit of thy womb, Jesus.
0: Holy Mary, Mother of God, pray for us sinners, now and at the hour of our death. Amen.
1: Hail Mary, full of grace, the Lord is with thee. Blessed art thou amongst women, and blessed is the fruit of thy womb, Jesus.
0: Holy Mary, Mother of God, pray for us sinners, now and at the hour of our death. Amen.
1: Hail Mary, full of grace, the Lord is with thee. Blessed art thou amongst women, and blessed is the fruit of thy womb, Jesus.
0: Holy Mary, Mother of God, pray for us sinners, now and at the hour of our death. Amen.
1: Hail Mary, full of grace, the Lord is with thee. Blessed art thou amongst women, and blessed is the fruit of thy womb, Jesus.
0: Holy Mary, Mother of God, pray for us sinners, now and at the hour of our death. Amen.
1: Hail Mary, full of grace, the Lord is with thee. Blessed art thou amongst women, and blessed is the fruit of thy womb, Jesus.
0: Holy Mary, Mother of God, pray for us sinners, now and at the hour of our death. Amen.
1: Christ the Lord is with thee. Blessed art thou amongst women, and blessed is the fruit of thy womb, Jesus.
0: Holy Mary, Mother of God, pray for us sinners, now and at the hour of our death. Amen.
1: Hail Mary, full of grace, the Lord is with thee. Blessed art thou amongst women, and blessed is the fruit of thy womb, Jesus.
0: Holy Mary,

0: us, O Holy Mother of God. Let us pray, O God, His only begotten Son, by His life, death, and resurrection, has purchased for us the rewards of eternal life. Grant, we beseech Thee, that by meditating upon these mysteries of the Most Holy Rosary of the Blessed Virgin Mary, we may imitate what they contain and obtain what they promise through the same Christ our Lord.
1: Amen. The Holy Rosary. In the name of the Father, and of the Son, and of the Holy Ghost. Amen. I believe in God, the Father Almighty, Creator of heaven and earth, and in Jesus Christ, His only Son, our Lord, who was conceived by the Holy Ghost, born of the Virgin Mary, suffered under Pontius Pilate, was crucified, died, and was buried. He descended into hell. The third day He rose again from the dead. He ascended into heaven, sitteth at the right hand of God, the Father Almighty. From thence He shall come to judge the living and the dead. Our Father, who art in heaven, hallowed be Thy name. Thy kingdom come, Thy will be done on earth as it is in heaven. Hail Mary, full of grace, the Lord is with thee. Blessed art thou among women, and blessed is the fruit of thy womb, Jesus. Hail Mary, full of grace, the Lord is with thee. Blessed art thou among women, and blessed is the fruit of thy womb, Jesus. Hail Mary, full of grace, the Lord is with thee. Blessed art thou among women, and blessed is the fruit of thy womb, Jesus.

We meditate today the sorrowful mysteries of the Holy Rosary. The first sorrowful mystery, our Lord in the garden. Our Father who art in heaven, hallowed be thy name. Thy kingdom come, thy will be done on earth as it is in heaven. Hail Mary, full of grace, the Lord is with thee. Blessed art thou among women, and blessed is the fruit of thy womb, Jesus. Hail Mary, full of grace, the Lord is with thee. Blessed art thou among women, and blessed is the fruit of thy womb, Jesus. Hail Mary, full of grace, the Lord is with thee. Blessed art thou among women, and blessed is the fruit of thy womb, Jesus. Hail Mary, full of grace, the Lord is with thee. Blessed art thou among women, and blessed is the fruit of thy womb, Jesus. Hail Mary, full of grace, the Lord is with thee. Blessed art thou among women, and blessed is the fruit of thy womb, Jesus. Hail Mary, full of grace, the Lord is with thee. Blessed art thou among women, and blessed is the fruit of thy womb, Jesus. Hail Mary, full of grace, the Lord is with thee. Blessed art thou among women, and blessed is the fruit of thy womb, Jesus. Hail Mary, full of grace, the Lord is with thee. Blessed art thou among women, and blessed is the fruit of thy womb, Jesus. Hail Mary, full of grace, the Lord is with thee. Blessed art thou among women, and blessed is the fruit of thy womb, Jesus. Hail Mary, full of grace, the Lord is with thee. Blessed art thou among women, and blessed is the fruit of thy womb, Jesus.

O my Jesus. The second sorrowful mystery, our Lord is scourged at the pillar. Our Father who art in heaven, hallowed be thy name. Thy kingdom come, thy will be done, on earth as it is in heaven. Hail Mary, full of grace, the Lord is with thee. Blessed art thou amongst women, and blessed is the fruit of thy womb, Jesus. Hail Mary, full of grace, the Lord is with thee. Blessed art thou amongst women, and blessed is the fruit of thy womb, Jesus. Hail Mary, full of grace, the Lord is with thee. Blessed art thou amongst women, and blessed is the fruit of thy womb, Jesus. Hail Mary, full of grace, the Lord is with thee. Blessed art thou amongst women, and blessed is the fruit of thy womb, Jesus. Hail Mary, full of grace, the Lord is with thee. Blessed art thou amongst women, and blessed is the fruit of thy womb, Jesus. Hail Mary, full of grace, the Lord is with thee. Blessed art thou amongst women, and blessed is the fruit of thy womb, Jesus. Hail Mary, full of grace, the Lord is with thee. Blessed art thou amongst women, and blessed is the fruit of thy womb, Jesus. Hail Mary, full of grace, the Lord is with thee. Blessed art thou amongst women, and blessed is the fruit of thy womb, Jesus. Hail Mary, full of grace, the Lord is with thee. Blessed art thou amongst women, and blessed is the fruit of thy womb, Jesus. Hail Mary, full of grace, the Lord is with thee. Blessed art thou amongst women, and blessed is the fruit of thy womb, Jesus.

O my Jesus, the third sorrowful mystery is a crowning with thorns. Our Father who art in heaven, hallowed be thy name. Thy kingdom come, thy will be done on earth as it is in heaven. Hail Mary, full of grace, the Lord is with thee. Blessed art thou amongst women, and blessed is the fruit of thy womb, Jesus. Hail Mary, full of grace, the Lord is with thee. Blessed art thou amongst women, and blessed is the fruit of thy womb, Jesus. Hail Mary, full of grace, the Lord is with thee. Blessed art thou amongst women, and blessed is the fruit of thy womb, Jesus. Hail Mary, full of grace, the Lord is with thee. Blessed art thou amongst women, and blessed is the fruit of thy womb, Jesus. Hail Mary, full of grace, the Lord is with thee. Blessed art thou amongst women, and blessed is the fruit of thy womb, Jesus. Hail Mary, full of grace, the Lord is with thee. Blessed art thou amongst women, and blessed is the fruit of thy womb, Jesus. Hail Mary, full of grace, the Lord is with thee. Blessed art thou amongst women, and blessed is the fruit of thy womb, Jesus. Hail Mary, full of grace, the Lord is with thee. Blessed art thou amongst women, and blessed is the fruit of thy womb, Jesus. Hail Mary, full of grace, the Lord is with thee. Blessed art thou amongst women, and blessed is the fruit of thy womb, Jesus. Hail Mary, full of grace, the Lord is with thee. Blessed art thou amongst women, and blessed is the fruit of thy womb, Jesus.

O my Jesus. In the fourth sorrowful mystery, we contemplate our Lord carrying his cross. Our Father who art in heaven, hallowed be thy name. Thy kingdom come, thy will be done on earth as it is in heaven. Hail Mary, full of grace, the Lord is with thee. Blessed art thou amongst women, and blessed is the fruit of thy womb, Jesus. Hail Mary, full of grace, the Lord is with thee. Blessed art thou amongst women, and blessed is the fruit of thy womb, Jesus. Hail Mary, full of grace, the Lord is with thee. Blessed art thou amongst women, and blessed is the fruit of thy womb, Jesus. Hail Mary, full of grace, the Lord is with thee. Blessed art thou amongst women, and blessed is the fruit of thy womb, Jesus. Hail Mary, full of grace, the Lord is with thee. Blessed art thou amongst women, and blessed is the fruit of thy womb, Jesus. Hail Mary, full of grace, the Lord is with thee. Blessed art thou amongst women, and blessed is the fruit of thy womb, Jesus. Hail Mary, full of grace, the Lord is with thee. Blessed art thou amongst women, and blessed is the fruit of thy womb, Jesus. Hail Mary, full of grace, the Lord is with thee. Blessed art thou amongst women, and blessed is the fruit of thy womb, Jesus. Hail Mary, full of grace, the Lord is with thee. Blessed art thou amongst women, and blessed is the fruit of thy womb, Jesus. Hail Mary, full of grace, the Lord is with thee. Blessed art thou amongst women, and blessed is the fruit of thy womb, Jesus.

my Jesus. The last sorrowful mystery, the crucifixion and death of our Savior. Our Father who art in heaven, hallowed be thy name, thy kingdom come, thy will be done on earth as it is in heaven. Hail Mary, full of grace, the Lord is with thee. Blessed art thou amongst women, and blessed is the fruit of thy womb, Jesus. Hail Mary, full of grace, the Lord is with thee. Blessed art thou amongst women, and blessed is the fruit of thy womb, Jesus. Hail Mary, full of grace, the Lord is with thee. Blessed art thou amongst women, and blessed is the fruit of thy womb, Jesus. Hail Mary, full of grace, the Lord is with thee. Blessed art thou amongst women, and blessed is the fruit of thy womb, Jesus. Hail Mary, full of grace, the Lord is with thee. Blessed art thou amongst women, and blessed is the fruit of thy womb, Jesus. Hail Mary, full of grace, the Lord is with thee. Blessed art thou amongst women, and blessed is the fruit of thy womb, Jesus. Hail Mary, full of grace, the Lord is with thee. Blessed art thou amongst women, and blessed is the fruit of thy womb, Jesus. Hail Mary, full of grace, the Lord is with thee. Blessed art thou amongst women, and blessed is the fruit of thy womb, Jesus. Hail Mary, full of grace, the Lord is with thee. Blessed art thou amongst women, and blessed is the fruit of thy womb, Jesus. Hail Mary, full of grace, the Lord is with thee. Blessed art thou amongst women, and blessed is the fruit of thy womb, Jesus.

0: Hail Holy Queen, pray for us, O Holy Mother of God. Let us pray, O God, whose only begotten Son, by his life, death, and resurrection, has purchased for us the rewards of eternal life. Grant, we beseech thee, that meditating upon these mysteries in the most holy rosary of the Blessed Virgin Mary, we may imitate what they contain and obtain what they promise, through the same Christ our Lord. Amen.
1: In the name of the Father, and of the Son, and of
2: Saint Michael the Archangel, be our protection against the wickedness and snares of hell. May God in you we humbly pray, and do not, O Prince of the heavenly host, by the power of God, cast into hell Satan and all the evil spirits who prowl about the world seeking to ruin his souls.
3: Believe in God, the Father Almighty, creator of heaven and earth, and in Jesus Christ, his only Son, our Lord, who was conceived by the Holy Ghost, born of the Virgin Mary, suffered under Pontius Pilate, was crucified, died, and was buried. He descended into hell, on the third day he rose again from the dead. He ascended into heaven, sits at the right hand of God, the Father Almighty. From thence he shall come to judge the living and the dead. Father, who art in heaven, hallowed be thy name. Thy kingdom come, thy will be done on earth as it is in heaven.
4: Give us this day our daily bread, and forgive us our trespasses, as we forgive those who trespass against us. And lead us not into temptation, but deliver us from evil. Amen.
3: Hail Mary, full of grace, the Lord is with thee. Blessed art thou amongst women, and blessed is the fruit of thy womb, Jesus.
4: Holy Mary, Mother of God, pray for us sinners, now and at the hour of our death.
3: Full of grace, the Lord is with thee. Blessed art thou amongst women, and blessed is the fruit of thy womb, Jesus.
4: Holy Mary, Mother of God, pray for us sinners, now and at the hour of our death. Amen.
3: Hail Mary, full of grace, the Lord is with thee. Blessed art thou amongst women, and blessed is the fruit of thy womb, Jesus.
4: Holy Mary, Mother of God, pray for us sinners, now and at the hour of our death. Amen.

0: Pray the glorious mysteries, the first glorious mystery is the resurrection. Our Father who art in heaven, hallowed be thy name. Thy kingdom come, thy will be done on earth as it is in heaven.
1: Give us this day our daily bread, and forgive us our trespasses, as we forgive those who trespass against us. And lead us not into temptation, but deliver us from evil.
0: Hail Mary, full of grace, the Lord is with thee. Blessed art thou amongst women, and blessed is the fruit of thy womb, Jesus.
1: Holy Mary, Mother of God,
0: Hail Mary, full of grace, the Lord is with thee. Blessed art thou amongst women, and blessed is the fruit of thy womb, Jesus.
1: Holy Mary, Mother of God, pray for us sinners, now and at the hour of our death.
0: Amen. Hail Mary, full of grace, the Lord is with thee. Blessed art thou amongst women, and blessed is the fruit of thy womb, Jesus.
1: Holy Mary, Mother of God, pray for us sinners, now and at the hour of our death. Amen.
0: Hail Mary, full of grace, the Lord is with thee. Blessed art thou amongst women, and blessed is the fruit of thy womb, Jesus.
1: Holy Mary, Mother of God, pray for us sinners, now and at the hour of our death.
0: Holy Christ, the Lord is with thee. Blessed art thou amongst women, and blessed is the fruit of thy womb, Jesus.
1: Holy Mary, Mother of God,
0: pray
1: for us sinners, now and at the hour of our death.
0: Hail Mary, full of grace, the Lord is with thee. Blessed art thou amongst women, and blessed is the fruit of thy womb, Jesus.
1: Holy Mary, Mother of God, pray for us sinners, now and at the hour of our death.
0: Hail Mary, full of grace, the Lord is with thee. Blessed art thou amongst women, and blessed is the fruit of thy womb, Jesus.
1: Holy Mary, Mother of God, pray for us sinners, now and at the hour of our death.
0: Hail Mary, full of grace, the Lord is with thee. Blessed art thou amongst women, and blessed is the fruit of thy womb, Jesus.
1: Holy Mary, Mother of God, pray for us sinners, now and at the hour of our death.
0: Hail Mary, full of grace, the Lord is with thee. Blessed art thou amongst women, and blessed is the fruit of thy womb, Jesus.
1: Holy Mary, Mother of God, pray for us sinners, now and at the hour of our death.
0: Hail Mary, full of grace, the Lord is with thee. Blessed art thou amongst women, and blessed is the fruit of thy womb.

0: O my Jesus,
1: forgive us our sins, save us from the fires of hell, and lead all souls to heaven, especially those who are most in our mercy.
2: The second glorious mystery of the Ascension. Our Father, who art in heaven, hallowed be thy name. Thy kingdom come, thy will be done on earth as it is in heaven.
1: Give us this day our daily bread, and forgive us our trespasses, as we forgive those who trespass against us. And lead us not into temptation, but deliver us from evil.
2: Hail Mary, full of grace, the Lord is with thee. Blessed art thou among women, and blessed is the fruit of thy womb, Jesus.
1: Holy Mary, Mother of God, pray for us sinners now and at the hour of our
2: death. Hail Mary, full of grace, the Lord is with thee. Blessed art thou among women, and blessed is the fruit of thy womb, Jesus.
1: Holy Mary, Mother of God, pray for us sinners now and at the hour of our death.
2: Hail Mary, full of grace, the Lord is with thee. Blessed art thou among women, and blessed is the fruit of thy womb, Jesus.
1: Holy Mary, Mother of God, pray for us sinners now and at the hour of our death.
2: Hail Mary, full of grace, the Lord is with thee. Blessed art thou among women, and blessed is the fruit of thy womb, Jesus.
1: Holy Mary, Mother of God, pray for us sinners now and at the hour of our death.
2: Hail Mary, full of grace, the Lord is with thee. Blessed art thou among women, and blessed is the fruit of thy womb, Jesus.
1: Holy Mary, Mother of God, pray for us sinners now and at the hour of our death.
2: Hail Mary, full of grace, the Lord is with thee. Blessed art thou among women, and blessed is the fruit of thy womb, Jesus.
1: Holy Mary, Mother of God, pray for us sinners now and at the hour of our death.
2: Hail Mary, full of grace, the Lord is with thee. Blessed art thou among women, and blessed is the fruit of thy womb, Jesus.
1: Holy Mary, Mother of God, pray for us sinners now and at the hour of our death.
2: Hail Mary, full of grace, the Lord is with thee. Blessed art thou among women, and blessed is the fruit of thy womb, Jesus.
1: Holy Mary, Mother of God, pray for us sinners now and at the hour of our death.
2: Hail Mary, full of grace, the Lord is with thee. Blessed art thou among women, and blessed is the fruit of thy womb, Jesus.
1: Holy Mary, Mother of God, pray for us sinners now and at the hour of our death.
2: Hail Mary, full of grace, the Lord is with thee. Blessed art thou among women, and blessed is the fruit of thy womb, Jesus.
1: Holy Mary,

0: by Jesus.
1: Save us from the fires of hell, and lead all souls to heaven, especially those who most need thy mercy.
0: The third glorious mystery is the descent of the Holy Ghost upon the Blessed Mother and the Apostles. Our Father who art in heaven, hallowed be thy name. Thy kingdom come, thy will be done on earth as it is in heaven.
1: Give us this day our daily bread, and forgive us our trespasses, as we forgive those who trespass against us. And lead us not into temptation, but deliver us from evil. Amen.
0: And Mary, full of grace, the Lord is with thee. Blessed art thou, and the woman blessed is the fruit of thy womb, Jesus.
1: Holy Mary, Mother of God, pray for us sinners, now and at the hour of death. Amen.
0: Now Mary, full of grace, the Lord is with thee. Blessed art thou, and the woman blessed is the fruit of thy womb, Jesus.
1: Holy Mary, Mother of God, pray for us sinners, now and at the hour of death. Amen.
0: Now Mary, full of grace, the Lord is with thee. Blessed art thou, amongst women, and blessed is the fruit of thy womb, Jesus.
1: Holy Mary, Mother of God, pray for us sinners, now and at the hour of our death. Amen.
0: Now Mary, full of grace, the Lord is with thee. Blessed art thou, amongst women, and blessed is the fruit of thy womb, Jesus.
1: Holy Mary, Mother of God, pray for us sinners, now and at the hour of our death. Amen.
0: Grace, the Lord is with thee. Blessed art thou, amongst women, and blessed is the fruit of thy womb, Jesus.
1: Holy Mary, Mother of God, pray for us sinners, now and at the hour of our death. Amen.
0: Now, Mary, full of grace, the Lord is with thee. Blessed art thou, amongst women, and blessed is the fruit of thy womb, Jesus.
1: Holy Mary, Mother of God, pray for us sinners, now and at the hour of our death. Amen.
0: Now, Mary, full of grace, the Lord is with thee. Blessed art thou, amongst women, and blessed is the fruit of thy womb, Jesus.
1: Holy Mary, Mother of God, pray for us sinners, now and at the hour of our death. Amen.
0: Now Mary, full of grace, the Lord is with thee. Blessed art thou, amongst women, and blessed is the fruit of thy womb, Jesus.
1: Holy Mary, Mother of God, pray for us sinners, now and at the hour of our death. Amen.
0: Now Mary, full of grace, the Lord is with thee. Blessed art thou, amongst women, and blessed is the fruit of thy womb, Jesus.
1: Holy Mary, Mother of God, pray for us sinners, now and at the hour of our death. Amen.
0: Blessed art thou, amongst women, blessed is the fruit of thy womb,

0: Jesus.
1: Forgive us our sins and save us from the fires of hell. And lead all souls to heaven, especially those of mercy and righteousness.
2: Fourth glorious mystery, the assumption of our Lady, body and soul into heaven. Our Father, who art in heaven, hallowed be thy name. Thy kingdom come, thy will be done on earth as it is in heaven.
1: Give us this day our daily bread, and forgive us our trespasses, as we forgive those who trespass against us. And lead us not into temptation, but deliver us from evil. Amen.
2: Hail Mary, full of grace, the Lord is with thee. Blessed art thou amongst women, and blessed is the fruit of thy womb, Jesus.
1: Holy Mary, Mother of God, pray for us sinners, now at the hour of our death. Amen.
2: Hail Mary, full of grace, the Lord is with thee. Blessed art thou amongst women, and blessed is the fruit of thy womb, Jesus.
1: Holy Mary, Mother of God, pray for us sinners, now at the hour of our death. Amen.
2: Hail Mary, full of grace, the Lord is with thee. Blessed art thou amongst women, and blessed is the fruit of thy womb, Jesus.
1: Holy Mary, Mother of God, pray for us sinners, now at the hour of our death. Amen.
2: Hail Mary, full of grace, the Lord is with thee. Blessed art thou amongst women, and blessed is the fruit of thy womb, Jesus.
1: Holy Mary, Mother of God, pray for us sinners, now at the hour of our death. Amen.
2: Hail Mary, full of grace, the Lord is with thee. Blessed art thou amongst women, and blessed is the fruit of thy womb, Jesus.
1: Holy Mary, Mother of God, pray for us sinners, now at the hour of our death. Amen.
2: Hail Mary, full of grace, the Lord is with thee. Blessed art thou amongst women, and blessed is the fruit of thy womb, Jesus.
1: Holy Mary, Mother of God, pray for us sinners, now at the hour of our death. Amen.
2: Hail Mary, full of grace, the Lord is with thee. Blessed art thou amongst women, and blessed is the fruit of thy womb, Jesus.
1: Holy Mary, Mother of God, pray for us sinners, now at the hour of our death. Amen.
2: Hail Mary, full of grace, the Lord is with thee. Blessed art thou amongst women, and blessed is the fruit of thy womb, Jesus.
1: Holy Mary, Mother of God, pray for us sinners, now at the hour of our death. Amen.
2: Hail Mary, full of grace, the Lord is with thee. Blessed art thou amongst women, and blessed is the fruit of thy womb, Jesus.
1: Holy Mary, Mother of God, pray for us sinners, now at the hour of our death. Amen.
2: Hail Mary, full of grace, the Lord is with thee. Blessed art thou amongst women, and blessed is the fruit of thy womb, Jesus.
1: Holy Mary, Mother of God, pray for us sinners, now at the hour of our death. Amen.

0: Jesus.
1: Forgive us our trespasses, save us from the fires of hell, and lead all souls to heaven, especially those who most need thy mercy.
2: The fifth glorious mystery, the coronation of Our Lady. Our Father, who art in heaven, hallowed be thy name. Thy kingdom come, thy will be done on earth as it is in heaven.
1: Give us this day our daily bread, and forgive us our trespasses, as we forgive those who trespass against us. And lead us not into temptation, but deliver us from evil. Amen.
2: Hail Mary, full of grace, the Lord is with thee. Blessed art thou amongst women, and blessed is the fruit of thy womb, Jesus.
1: Holy Mary, Mother of God, pray for us sinners, now and at the hour of our death. Amen.
2: Hail Mary, full of grace, the Lord is with thee. Blessed art thou amongst women, and blessed is the fruit of thy womb, Jesus.
1: Holy Mary, Mother of God, pray for us sinners, now and at the hour of our death. Amen.
2: Hail Mary, full of grace, the Lord is with thee. Blessed art thou amongst women, and blessed is the fruit of thy womb, Jesus.
1: Holy Mary, Mother of God, pray for us sinners, now and at the hour of our death. Amen.
2: Hail Mary, full of grace, the Lord is with thee. Blessed art thou amongst women, and blessed is the fruit of thy womb, Jesus.
1: Holy Mary, Mother of God, pray for us sinners, now and at the hour of our death. Amen.
2: Hail Mary, full of grace, the Lord is with thee. Blessed art thou amongst women, and blessed is the fruit of thy womb, Jesus.
1: Holy Mary, Mother of God, pray for us sinners, now and at the hour of our death. Amen.
2: Hail Mary, full of grace, the Lord is with thee. Blessed art thou amongst women, and blessed is the fruit of thy womb, Jesus.
1: Holy Mary, Mother of God, pray for us sinners, now and at the hour of our death. Amen.
2: Hail Mary, full of grace, the Lord is with thee. Blessed art thou amongst women, and blessed is the fruit of thy womb, Jesus.
1: Holy Mary, Mother of God, pray for us sinners, now and at the hour of our death. Amen.
2: Hail Mary, full of grace, the Lord is with thee. Blessed art thou amongst women, and blessed is the fruit of thy womb, Jesus.
1: Holy Mary, Mother of God, pray for us sinners, now and at the hour of our death. Amen.
2: Hail Mary, full of grace, the Lord is with thee. Blessed art thou amongst women, and blessed is the fruit of thy womb, Jesus.
1: Holy Mary, Mother of God, pray for us sinners, now and at the hour of our death. Amen.
2: Hail Mary, full of grace, the Lord is with thee. Blessed art thou amongst women, and blessed is the fruit of thy womb, Jesus.
1: Holy Mary, Mother of God, pray for us sinners, now and at the hour of our death. Amen.

0: Livra-nos, Senhor, das maldições do Senhor, e das condenadas do Senhor. Livra-nos, Senhor, das maldições do Senhor, e das condenadas do Senhor.
1: Beseech you that by meditating upon these mysteries in the most holy rosary of the Blessed Virgin Mary, we may imitate what they contain and obtain what they promise through the same Christ our Lord.
2: Amen.
1: Our Lord grant us priests.
2: Our Lord grant us priests.
1: Our Lord grant us holy priests.
2: Our Lord grant us holy priests.
1: Our Lord grant us many holy priests.
2: Our Lord grant us many holy priests.
1: Our Lord grant us many holy religious vocations.
2: Our Lord grant us many holy religious vocations.
1: Saint Pius the Tenth.
2: Pray for us.
3: In reality, the scribes and the Pharisees were not mortified, they were not generous, they were not prayerful, and they were certainly not holy. It was just pretending. It was just an external appearance in order to draw upon themselves the respect of other people. If the scribes and Pharisees are anything, they are overinflated. They're trying to be bigger than they actually are. And this is the very definition of pride. We try to be bigger than what we are. The reality of what we are is we are creatures dependent upon God at every moment to draw us out of nothingness. We are nothing of ourselves. We rely upon God at every second to sustain us. If God let us go, we would fall back into the nothingness from which we came. When we exercise pride like the scribes and the Pharisees, we make ourselves hateful to our fellow men, and we make ourselves hateful to our Lord Jesus Christ. We have the proof of this in reading the gospel. It's so obvious that our Lord despises the vice of pride. He came to save us from pride, and to save us from our pride, he has to teach us humility. And so he teaches us this virtue all throughout the Gospels.
4: Voice of the Saints. Where there is no obedience, there is no virtue. Where there is no virtue, there is no good. Where there is no good, there is no love. Where there is no love, there is no God, and where there is no God, there is no heaven. Padre Pio.
5: We have our faith because we believe what God has revealed and what he teaches us through the church. We obey the church when we believe. We make acts of faith. It's an act of obedience. We don't understand the mysteries of our faith. We don't figure them out. We believe because God tells us, because the church teaches us. We obey. We obey when it comes to the commandments of the church, the precepts of the church. We don't choose them. Just like we don't choose the faith, we don't choose the commandments, we obey. When the priest celebrates the traditional Latin Mass, he obeys the rites of the church, the rubrics. He follows them as carefully as he possibly can. It's an act of obedience. The whole life of Catholics is that of obedience because we know the church knows better and the church is able to teach us how to live our Catholic lives, how to pray, what to pray for. The church tells us everything and we are happy to obey and we do so with joy in our hearts because the church can teach us how to love God and how to serve him. Protestantism is a rebellion, just like King Saul's rebellion. It's a rebellion against the laws of the church, the prayers of the church, the customs of the church, the traditions of the church. And likewise, modernism is a rebellion. Sometimes people accuse us, traditional Catholics, of being disobedient. disobedient to the Pope and the bishops who want to reform and change the church from within, and of being attached to our own will and our own way of doing things. In fact, everything we do is dictated to us by the church, handed down by the laws of the church, by the traditional code of canon law, by the rubrics, by the customs and the practices of our forefathers, and we do what has been proven and tried as producing saints. And we're happy to do it. We're not traditional because we want to be, because we choose to be, because this is our own idea, but because the church teaches us that. And the church has condemned all the modern errors and all the liberalism and the religious liberty and the ecumenism. It's all condemned. And the church has taught us. Archbishop Lefebvre was accused of saying, "You are disobedient to the Pope, Pope Paul VI, by refusing to say the new Mass." And he says, "Either I must obey the Pope before Vatican II or the Popes after Vatican II. I can't obey both. They're in contradiction with one another. Whom must I obey? The Church, the mind of the Church, of course." And the same applies to us too. And so it's our love of obedience which makes us traditional Catholics. And it's our love of obedience to the Church, the mind of the Church, the way the Church loves and adores and serves Almighty God. That's why we keep all the rules and customs. And that obedience is a precious virtue.
6: The sacrament of confirmation is one of the most impressive sacraments. Difficult because we don't have much under the senses. The Holy Ghost is different. He's a pure spirit. To him was entrusted the work of our sanctification. And especially in the sacrament of confirmation, we see that. He's sent to us to be our consoler, our defender, our protector. He makes of us soldiers of Christ, imprinting in our soul the character of confirmation by which we are associated to the mission of saving souls in this fight, defending the faith, protecting the church. The other effect of the confirmation are the gifts of the Holy Ghost, very, very special capacities by which we are made docile to the inspiration of the Holy Ghost. He really wants to make us grow from, these are the words of St. Paul, from shining, from clarity into clarity in the image of the Son of God. He really wants to transform us into children of God. His masterpiece was our Lord Jesus Christ, his humanity, and he wants to do the same with us. He's the one who is putting in us these feelings of a son, of a child, towards his Father. In fact, whenever we say Father to God, it's always with him, in him. We see how close he wants to be with us. He really wants to make out of us masterpieces for God. And so you have different parts in the confirmation. First, the bishop is asking for these gifts, imposing the hands, like the apostles did from the very start of the history of the church. And then you have the confirmation itself. The young or older come to the bishop, accompanied by their sponsors. And the bishop is anointing their forehead with holy chrism, saying these words, "I sign you with the sign of the cross, and I confirm you with the chrism of salvation." And he says, in which name he does that? In the name of the Father, and of the Son, and of the Holy Ghost. It's very short words, but very mighty. They are vested by the might of God himself. And so these words, they effect, make real what they mean. And when we say sign of the sign of the cross, the soul is marked with the character of confirmation. Confirm you with the chrism of salvation, and the soul is strengthened with all this increase, tremendous increase in sanctifying grace, in all the virtues and the gifts, the seven gifts of the Holy Ghost. It's so beautiful. It shows us how intimate God wants to be with us. In heaven it will be so, but He wants it to start here on earth. Of course, it's more difficult. We are, because we are in the regime of the faith which is like a veil, which is hiding us, like the clouds are hiding the sun. Nevertheless, we know that it's real, that there is a sun, even if we are under the cover. And the same with the faith. We know that it's real. God is real. And His gift and His bounty, His mercy. But we don't see it right now. Nevertheless, and once again, it's true. It's the reality to which we are called already here on earth in order to go to heaven.
7: A short meditation from the Wisdom of the Saints. If as often as the Lord's blood is shed, it is poured forth for the remission of sins, I ought to receive it always, so that my sins may always be forgiven. I, who am always...
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1: The Way of the Cross by Monsignor Fulton J. Sheen. The curtain is now about to go up on the awful and abiding drama of thy redemptive love. And as I hear thy words, "Take up thy cross daily and follow me," I stand affrighted, lest its burden be too great and its shame too bitter. If I could but see that thy command to follow thee to Calvary was not just an iron law of cruel fate, but a condition of everlasting happiness, perhaps I could make better the journey. But I fear, dear Jesus, lest having thee, I must have naught else beside. Let this fear be dispelled in seeing death as the condition of life. For through thy apostle Paul, thou hast told us it is the joy at the end of the journey that makes us endure the cross. And even thou, in loving kindness, hast asked all who labor and are burdened to come unto thee, where they will find rest for their souls. Then I shall take up the cross, Jesus. Why must we love thee so? The first station. Jesus is condemned to death. Pilate, the time-serving politician, stepped forward on his sunlit portico. On his right stood Christ, the Just One, who came to give his life for the redemption of many. On his left stood Barabbas, the wicked one, who had incited a revolt and taken a life. Pilate asked the mob to choose between the two, "Whether you will that I release unto you Christ or Barabbas?" How would I have answered that question had I been in the courtyard that Good Friday morning? I cannot escape answering by saying that the question belongs only to the past, for it is as actual now as ever. My conscience is the tribunal of Pilate. Daily, hourly, and every minute of the day, Christ comes before that tribunal as virtue, honesty, and purity. Barabbas comes as vice, dishonesty, and uncleanliness. As often as I chose to speak the uncharitable word, do the dishonest action, or consent to the evil thought, I say in so many words, "Release unto me Barabbas." And to choose Barabbas means to crucify Christ. Pray for us, O Holy Mother of God, that we may be made worthy of the promises of Christ. O Jesus, many times in my life I have preferred Barabbas to thee. There is no way that I can undo that choice, but to make my way to thy feet and beg thy forgiveness. But that is so humiliating, for thou wearest the garment of a fool, and thou bearest in thy hand the reed scepter of a mocking king. It is so hard to do penance and admit that I am guilty. It is so hard to be seen with thee, who art wearing thy crown of thorns. It is hard. But let me see, Jesus, that it is harder to wear the crown of thorns. Our Father who art in heaven, hallowed be thy name, thy kingdom come, thy will be done on earth as it is in heaven. Give us this day our daily bread, and forgive us our trespasses, as we forgive those who trespass against us. And lead us not into temptation, but deliver us from evil. Amen. Hail Mary, full of grace, the Lord is with thee. Blessed art thou amongst women, and blessed is the fruit of thy womb, Jesus. Holy Mary, Mother of God, pray for us, Mother of God, pray for us sinners, now and at the hour of our death. Amen. Glory be

that day had now come. For he came unto his own, and his own received him not. As a symbol of the world's contradiction of his life-giving message, they gave him a cross in which one bar is a variance or contradiction with another. The horizontal bar symbolizing death, for all death is flat and prostrate. The vertical bar symbolizing life, for all life is upright and erect. But by a divine act, he made the sign of contradiction the sign of redemption and converted the cross into the crucifix. The cross is the problem of pain and death, but the crucifix is its solution. For once the God-man ennobled it by his presence, he reveals that pain is the condition of pleasure, death the prelude to life, and that unless we take up our cross and follow him, we cannot be his disciple. Pray for us, O Holy Mother of God, that we may be made worthy of the promises of Christ. I know, dear Lord, how crosses are made. Thy will is the vertical bar. My will is the horizontal bar. When I place my will against thy will, I make a cross. Up to this point, dear Jesus, I have done nothing but fashion crosses by disobeying thy holy law and asserting my own selfish desire. Grant that I may make thee no more crosses, but henceforth may place the bar of my will alongside the bar of thy will, and make a yoke that will always be sweet and a burden that will always be light. Our Father who art in heaven, hallowed be thy name. Thy kingdom come, thy will be done, on earth as it is in heaven. Give us this day our daily bread, and forgive us our trespasses, as we forgive those who trespass against us. And lead us not into temptation, but deliver us from evil. Amen. Hail Mary, full of grace, the Lord is with thee. Blessed art thou amongst women, and blessed is the fruit of thy womb, Jesus. Holy Mary, Mother of God, pray for us sinners now and at the hour of our death. Amen. Glory be to the Father, to the Son, and to the Holy Ghost, as it was in the beginning, is now, and ever shall be, world without end. Amen. The Third Station. Jesus falls the first time. Three times our Savior was tempted on the mountain, and three times he fell on the way to the mountain of Calvary. Thus did he atone for our three falls to the temptations of the flesh, the world, and the devil. After fasting 40 days in the desert, our blessed Lord was hungry. Satan tempted him first on the part of the flesh, by asking him to do the natural thing when hungry, namely, to use his power and command that the stones be turned into bread. But the Master retorted that the food which satisfies the longings of our heart comes not from the flesh, but from the Spirit of God. Many times I, too, have been tempted to give way to the demands of my lower nature when the Spirit should have been served. But, unlike my Master, I fell by consenting to the promptings of the flesh instead of the urges of grace, and by doing that which is natural, when I should have done that which is supernatural. And, alas, I have found it always true that giving way to lower impulses has made hungry where most it satisfies, and that with the bread of lower desires no man can live. Pray for us, O Holy Mother of God, that we may be made worthy of the promises of Christ. When my frame rocks beneath the power of Satan, and my flesh is buffeted by the tempter, seal my senses and keep me mindful that my body is a temple of the Holy Ghost, and that only the clean of heart shall see thee, O God. Grant henceforth that, by the merits of this fall under the cross, I may be saved from falls of the flesh, not by bread made from stones, but by flesh made from the bread of life, and by blood made from the wine that germinates virgins. Our Father who art

in heaven, hallowed be thy name, thy kingdom come, thy will be done, on earth as it is in heaven. Give us this day our daily bread, and forgive us our trespasses, as we forgive those who trespass against us. And lead us not into temptation, but deliver us from evil. Amen. Hail Mary, full of grace, the Lord is with thee. Blessed art thou amongst women, and blessed is the fruit of thy womb, Jesus. Holy Mary, Mother of God, pray for us sinners, now and at the hour of our death. Amen. Glory be to the Father, to the Son, and to the Holy Ghost, as it was in the beginning, is now, and ever shall be, world without end. Amen. The fourth station. Jesus meets his Blessed Mother. At the marriage feast of Cana, when Mary first noted the embarrassment of the hosts and asked her divine Son to work his first miracle, he answered, "My hour is not yet come." But at her solicitation, he anticipated it and changed the water into wine. "His hour," he said, "was not yet come, but his hour was her hour too, and now it had come." At Cana, he changed water into wine. On the road to Calvary, the wine is changed into blood. It is the solemn hour of consecration by which she unites herself with the sufferings of her beloved Son to save the world from the terrible embarrassment of sin and the want of God's redemptive wine of love. It was the hour of reversal of the world's estimate of love. For a son is summoning his mother to suffer. Love, then, does not mean to have. It means to be had. It is the giving of oneself for another. No one ever loved Jesus like Mary. Therefore, no one ever suffered for Jesus like Mary. Pray for us, O Holy Mother of God, that we may be made worthy of the promises of Christ. Mary, dear Mother, in this thy hour of sorrow, thou art paying dearly for the privilege of thy immaculate conception. Thou art doing even more, for thy present sorrows are the pains of childbirth, by which thou dost become the mother of mankind, as in Bethlehem thou didst become the mother of Jesus, thy firstborn. Thou art then really my mother, not by the title of courtesy, but by the pains of birth. Teach me, Mother, to see that Jesus calls to suffering those whom he loves, and grant that just as Jesus keeps the best wine of his love for the hour when we need it most, so too he may keep thee near us when we need thee most, in all trials and temptations, and in particular at the hour of our death. Our Father who art in heaven, hallowed be thy name, thy kingdom come, thy will be done on earth as it is in heaven. Give us this day our daily bread, and forgive us our trespasses, as we forgive those who trespass against us. And lead us not into temptation, but deliver us from evil. Amen. Hail Mary, full of grace, the Lord is with thee. Blessed art thou amongst women, and blessed is the fruit of thy womb, Jesus. Holy Mary, Mother of God, pray for us sinners, now and at the hour of our death. Amen. Glory be to the Father, to the Son, and to the Holy Ghost, as it was in the beginning, is now, and ever shall be, world without end. Amen.

Fifth station. Simon the Cyrenian helps Jesus to carry his cross. It was not merely death sinful men wished our blessed Savior. It was a particular kind of death upon the sign of contradiction. Lest exhaustion and weakness should rob them of unfurling him as a banner of salvation upon the cross of Calvary, they forced Simon of Cyrene to help him with his task. Simon saw in the cross only the burden of wood, but not the burden of the world's sins, and hence became at first an unwilling aid and a constrained helper. A few minutes, however, in the sweet company of Jesus changed his outlook. Slavery became freedom, constraint became love, and reluctance a sweet abandon. I too am like Simon in his first moments. I know about Jesus, but I do not know Jesus. I have feared to be a sharer of his cross, and hence have loved but little, because I have known only a little. I have too often insisted on beginning with pleasure, when it is with pleasure that I should have ended. Pray for us, O Holy Mother of God, that we may be made worthy of the promises of Christ. Give me, O Jesus, an understanding of this great mystery, that it is only at a distance that the cross frightens, that its shadow is really more terrible than its reality, that its splinters are more terrifying than its beams, that the whole of it is more easy to carry than a part. Thou hast told us, dear Savior, that we must take up our cross daily and follow Thee. Grant, then, that when a cross comes between Thee and me, as it did between Thee and Simon, that I may be quite content just to see Thy footsteps and follow them as Simon did, until at last I shall be forevermore an uncaught captive in the hands of Thy sweet love. Our Father, who art in heaven, hallowed be Thy name. Thy kingdom come, Thy will be done, on earth as it is in heaven. Give us this day our daily bread, and forgive us our trespasses, as we forgive those who trespass against us. And lead us not into temptation, but deliver us from evil. Amen. Hail Mary, full of grace, the Lord is with thee. Blessed art thou amongst women, and blessed is the fruit of thy womb, Jesus. Holy Mary, Mother of God, pray for us sinners, now and at the hour of our death. Amen. Glory be to the Father, to the Son, and to the Holy Ghost, as it was in the beginning, is now, and ever shall be, world without end. Amen. Yes, the sixth station. Veronica wipes the face of Jesus. Simon the Cyrenian helped Jesus with his burden as a reminder that man is called to the sublime vocation of carrying a cross. But woman, too, has her role to play. And on that dread day, Veronica, with a woman's own peculiar vision, looked out on a countenance bruised and stained with dust and blood, and saw in it the very face of divinity. Braving human respect, she touched the towel to his visage, and, as if to remind us that the likeness between Christ and us is most perfect in suffering and sorrow, the divine Savior, on his way not to Tabor, but to Calvary, left the impression of his divinely sorrowful face. By that one act, our blessed Lord revealed that we can never become like unto him in the nobility of his birth, when angels sung to shepherds, nor in the glory of his transfiguration, when his face did shine like the sun, and his garments were as white as snow. There is only one way we can become exactly like him, and that is by suffering. Pray for us, O Holy Mother of God, that we may be made worthy of the promises of Christ. The day, O Lord, I was born anew of water and the Holy Ghost, the image of thy cross was stamped on my soul, and the inscription of thy sorrow graven on my heart.
On this day thou askest me, whose inscription is written thereon? If it be thine, then let me render to God the things that are God's. Grant that, like Veronica, I may brave all human respect to carry thy image about with me, not on a veil, but on the fleshy tablet of my heart. Bestow, too, the grace to be so much like thee that as I move among men, they may see something of thee in me, as the maidservant saw something of thee in Peter. And if it be not the marks of thy passion, then let it be the sparks of thy love. Our Father, who art in heaven, hallowed be thy name. Thy kingdom come, thy will be done on earth as it is in heaven. Give us this day our daily bread, and forgive us our trespasses, as we forgive those who trespass against us. And lead us not into temptation, but deliver us from evil. Amen. Hail Mary, full of grace, the Lord is with thee. Blessed art thou amongst women, and blessed is the fruit of thy womb, Jesus. Holy Mary, Mother of God, pray for us sinners now and at the hour of our death. Amen. Glory be to the Father, to the Son, and to the Holy Ghost, as it was in the beginning, is now, and ever shall be, world without end. Amen.

0: the seventh station. Jesus falls the second time. In the second temptation on the Mount, the devil asked our blessed Lord to abandon himself wholly to God and to take no care or thought of himself, saying, "Cast thyself down, for the angels will bear thee up." But the Savior answered, "Thou shalt not tempt the Lord thy God," reminding Satan that God never saves us against our will, but only when we cooperate with his grace. This temptation came not from the flesh, but from the world, which so many times has said to me, "Cast thyself down on the rocks of sin, abandon thyself to God. God is merciful, he will bear thee up. There is plenty of time for repentance. God will take care of you." And many times I, unlike the Master, have succumbed to such whisperings and sinned by presumption, then made a half-hearted resolution to amend, and fell again. Pray for us, O Holy Mother of God, that we may be made worthy of the promises of Christ. Dear Savior, by this, thy second fall, thou didst atone for my excessive love of the world, and the many times I abused thy mercy and goodness as an excuse for sinning again. By lifting thyself up again, thou hast merited the grace of lifting me up once more and continuing the journey with thee to Calvary. Free me from the spirit of the world. Let me see that it profiteth me nothing to gain the whole world and lose my immortal soul. Thou hast told me that the world will always hate me if I love thee, and so, when it is bitterest in its scorns, I ask that I may be consoled by the memory that it hath hated thee before me. Our Father, who art in heaven, hallowed be thy name. Thy kingdom come, thy will be done, on earth as it is in heaven. Give us this day our daily bread, and forgive us our trespasses, as we forgive those who trespass against us. And lead us not into temptation, but deliver us from evil. Amen. Hail Mary, full of grace, the Lord is with thee. Blessed art thou amongst women, and blessed is the fruit of thy womb, Jesus. Holy Mary, Mother of God, pray for us sinners now and at the hour of our death. Amen. Glory be to the Father, to the Son, and to the Holy Ghost, as it was in the beginning, is now, and ever shall be, world without end. Amen. The eighth station. Jesus comforts the women of Jerusalem. Of all things on earth, that which we know least is our own self. We know the sins and defects of others 1,000 times better than our own, and see forever the mote in our brother's eye, but not the beam in our own. That great truth, it seems, was unheeded on the journey to Calvary. The pious women of Jerusalem, though quite unafraid to declare their loyalty before impious men, yet saw only the suffering Christ whom they loved. They did not see the loving Christ who suffered for them. They sympathized with the pain, but did not see themselves as the cause of that pain. It was their own sins, and mine as well, which he took upon himself. And, as if to bring that truth home to us all, there welled up in the depths of the sacred heart the plaintive words, "Weep not for me, but weep for yourselves." Pray for us, O Holy Mother of God, that we may be made worthy of the promises of Christ. O Jesus, let me see the personal equation between my sins and Calvary. Let me weep not for thee apart from me, but for thee on account of me. Let me see that if I had been less proud, the crown of thorns would have been less piercing, that if I had been less self-willed, the cross would have been less heavy, that if I had been less sinful, the road would have been much shorter. Give me the grace to weep for my sins, and since sorrow and joy share the same source, which is the fountain of tears, Give me also to understand that my sorrows may one day, through thy love, be changed into everlasting joy. Our Father who art in heaven, hallowed be thy name. Thy kingdom come, thy will be done, on earth as it is in heaven. Give us this day our daily bread, and forgive us our trespasses, as we forgive those who trespass against us. And lead us not into temptation, but deliver us from evil. Amen. Hail Mary, full of grace, the Lord is with thee. Blessed art thou amongst women, and blessed is the fruit of thy womb, Jesus. Holy Mary, Mother of God, pray for us sinners, now and at the hour of our death. Amen. Glory be to the Father, to the Son, and to the Holy Ghost, as it was in the beginning, is now, and ever shall be, world without end. Amen.
1: Amen.
0: The ninth station. Jesus falls the third time. The third temptation on the mount was the temptation not of the flesh or the world, but of the devil himself, asking our blessed Lord to fall down and adore him, promising he would be given all the kingdoms of the world. But Jesus said to him, "Begone, Satan, for it is written, The Lord thy God shall thou adore, and him alone shall thou serve." There have been countless occasions in my life when I exchanged the priceless treasure of thy grace for the toy of some passing pleasure. Unlike Christ, I have believed the devil's lies and bartered eternity for time, peace for remorse, and the freedom of the children of God for the terrible slavery of sin. And each time I have learned that, whereas Satan promises the pleasure of his kingdom, he actually gives only his barren desert of unhappiness and pain. Pray for us, O Holy Mother of God, that we may be made worthy of the promises of Christ. Many times, dear Jesus, I promised thee, after having fallen by the flesh and the world, I would never fall again. This, thy third fall, dear Jesus, is a witness that I have fallen by the snares of the devil, but by rising again, thou hast given me another pledge of hope. Thou hast taught me now that there are two classes of people in the world, those who fall and stay down, and those who fall and get up again. By this third fall, thou hast purchased for me the grace of rising again. Never let me fall again. The devil would give the world to have my soul. Thou art giving thy very life to have it. Therefore, dear Jesus, it must be worth saving. Oh, help save it. Our Father who art in heaven, hallowed be thy name, thy kingdom come, thy will be done, on earth as it is in heaven. Give us this day our daily bread, and forgive us our trespasses, as we forgive those who trespass against us. And lead us not into temptation, but deliver us from evil. Amen. Hail Mary, full of grace, the Lord is with thee. Blessed art thou amongst women, and blessed is the fruit of thy womb, Jesus. Holy Mary, Mother of God, pray for us sinners, now and at the hour of our death. Amen. Glory be to the Father, to the Son, and to the Holy Ghost, as it was in the beginning, is now, and ever shall be, world without end. Amen. The tenth station. Jesus is stripped of his garments. God's dealing with man has been a continuous process of overflowing goodness. The first overflowing was giving things existence. That was creation. The second was the overflowing of the secrets of his love, and that was revelation. Finally, love, which knows no limits, exhausted itself in the incarnation. For in the language of Paul, he emptied himself, cast his glory into the background, and took upon himself the form and habit of man. Now, on the hill of Calvary, Jesus wills not only to empty himself of his divine glory, but even the least of his earthly possessions. The heavenly vagabond, who had nowhere to lay his head, is now stripped of his garments, so that in death he might have nothing but give all, and thus be utterly empty. Pray for us, O Holy Mother of God, that we may be made worthy of the promises of Christ. But, Jesus, love is reciprocal, and every emptying implies a filling. If thou hast emptied thyself by giving us divine life, was it not because I should be filled by it? Grant then, dear Jesus, that I may be emptied of selfishness and filled with thy charity, emptied of sins and filled with thy grace, emptied of earthliness and filled with heavenliness. Strip me of the garments which are worldly, and clothe me with the white robe of baptism, so that through the poverty of earthly things I may become rich. Strengthen me to repay thy life of emptying by my love of sacrifice, and by filling up in my body the sufferings which are wanting to thy passion, O Christ. Our Father who art in heaven, hallowed be thy name. Thy kingdom come, thy will be done, on earth as it is in heaven. Give us this day our daily bread, and forgive us our trespasses, as we forgive those who trespass against us. And lead us not into temptation, but deliver us from evil. Amen. Hail Mary, full of grace, the Lord is with thee. Blessed art thou amongst women, and blessed is the fruit of thy womb, Jesus. Holy Mary, Mother of God, pray for us sinners, now and at the hour of our death. Amen. Glory be to the Father, to the Son, and to the Holy Ghost, as it was in the beginning, is now, and ever shall be, world without end. Amen. The 11th Station. Jesus is nailed to the cross. Our blessed Lord mounts his pulpit for the last time. This time it is not Peter's bark, nor Galilean hills, but the pulpit of the cross, which, like the words he shall utter, will itself be eloquent, even when time shall be no more. The preacher is the word of God. The congregation is made up of soldiers, who shake dice for his garments, of unbelievers whose mouths are craters of hate and volcanoes of blasphemy, and of the faithful ones, Mary, Magdalene, and John, innocence, patience, and priesthood. The three types of souls forever to be found beneath the pulpit of the cross. The sermon is the seven last words, words of love and forgiveness. First, to enemies, forgive them, for they know not what they do. Then to sinners, this day thou shalt be with me in paradise. Then to saints, Mother, behold thy Son. Pray for us, O Holy Mother of God, that we may be made worthy of the promises of Christ. Dear Jesus, as I listen to thy sermon, which reveals thy tremendous thirst for love, I begin to discover what love really is, and how many times I have crucified it. Thy hands so often raised to bless me, I have nailed fast. Thy feet, which so often sought me in devious ways of sin, I dug with steel. Thy lips, which have so often summoned me from paths of wickedness, I blistered with dust. And now I hear thy word of love with pardons and forgives, and I begin to understand that when I pierced thy heart, it was my own I slew. To thy cross I now return as the chalice of all common miseries and the hope of forlorn sinners. Ever beneath it, let me learn the lesson that it does not require much time to make me a saint, but only much love, and that, if I had never sinned, O Jesus, I never could call thee Savior. Our Father who art in heaven, hallowed be thy name. Thy kingdom come, thy will be done, on earth as it is in heaven. Give us this day our daily bread, and forgive us our trespasses, as we forgive those who trespass against us. And lead us not into temptation, but deliver us from evil. Amen. Hail Mary, full of grace, the Lord is with thee. Blessed art thou amongst women, and blessed is the fruit of thy womb, Jesus. Holy Mary, Mother of God, pray for us sinners, now and at the hour of our death. Amen. Glory be to the Father, to the Son, and to the Holy Ghost, as it was in the beginning, is now, and ever shall be, world without end. Amen. The 12th station. Jesus dies upon the cross. The great funeral pyre of suffering gradually burns itself out. The blood of the God-man dries on the cross in testimony of his passing. His garments are bequeathed to his executioners, his blood to the earth, his body to the grave, his mother to John, and his soul to his heavenly Father. Finishing the last word of his testament, he bows his head and dies. His spirit descends into limbo, and his escort is a thief. All is finished now. God has had his revenge. Three things cooperated in our fall: the disobedient man, Adam, the proud woman, Eve, and the tree. Our Redeemer uses the same three to lift us back to divine life. The obedient man, Christ, the humble new Eve, Mary, and the tree, which is the tree of the cross. But the triumph is not yet apparent, for from the group around the cross there comes a cry of their now momentary victory. Others he saved. Himself he cannot save. Pray for us, O Holy Mother of God, that we may be made worthy of the promises of Christ. O Jesus, of course you cannot. No man can save himself. If he is to save another, thy weakness is not that of impotency, but obedience to a law which is the law of sacrifice. The leaves cannot save themselves if they are to bud the greenery, nor the acorn save itself if it is to spring forth the oak. Nor canst thou, O Jesus, save thyself if thou art really saving us from sin. Grant me an everlasting and abiding love for thy redemption, and while on earth, let me see that there is no such thing as walking around the cross. The outstretched arms will not let me do that. Grant that, like thee, I may lose my life for time, and thus, by the strangest of strange paradoxes, save it for eternity. Our Father, who art in heaven, hallowed be thy name, thy kingdom come, thy will be done, on earth as it is in heaven. Give us this day our daily bread, and forgive us our trespasses, as we forgive those who trespass against us. And lead us not into temptation, but deliver us from evil. Amen. Hail Mary, full of grace, the Lord is with thee. Blessed art thou amongst women, and blessed is the fruit of thy womb, Jesus. Holy Mary, Mother of God, pray for us sinners, now and at the hour of our death. Amen. Glory be to the Father, to the Son, and to the Holy Ghost, as it was in the beginning, is now, and ever shall be, world without end. Amen. The 13th station. Jesus is taken down from the cross and laid in Mary's arms. The prodigal son has returned. For is not Jesus the prodigal? 33 years ago he left his father's heavenly home and went off into the foreign country of this world, spending himself and being spent, teaching mankind, opening blind eyes to the light of God's sunshine and unstopping deaf ears to the music of the human voice. And now the heavenly spendthrift has wasted the substance of his body and blood amongst sinners, and quite spent and exhausted, is laid in the arms of his blessed mother, who for the moment thinks that Bethlehem has come back again. Through her tear-dimmed eyes, it may have seemed that the man of Nazareth was once again the babe of Bethlehem, and the pierced hands those once warmed by the breath of oxen, and the lips those which she nourished on the Eucharist of her own body. Pray for us, O Holy Mother of God, that we may be made worthy of the promises of Christ. Oh no, Mary, Bethlehem has not come back. Those hands that once clutched at magi gifts are carpentered with nails. That baby brow on which majesty once made its throne is now wearing a crown of thorns. The baby feet that once could not walk because they could not bear the weight of divine omnipotence now cannot walk because they are pierced with nails. Someone, Mary, has intervened between Bethlehem and this hour. It is not Bethlehem returning, it is Calvary. And that which intervened is my sins. O Mary, intercede for me to thy Son. Let me draw from my heart thy seven swords. Mother of God, let me be thy prodigal. Our Father who art in heaven, hallowed be thy name. Thy kingdom come, thy will be done, on earth as it is in heaven. Give us this day our daily bread, and forgive us our trespasses, as we forgive those who trespass against us. And lead us not into temptation, but deliver us from evil. Amen. Hail Mary, full of grace, the Lord is with thee. Blessed art thou amongst women, and blessed is the fruit of thy womb, Jesus. Holy Mary, Mother of God, pray for us sinners now and at the hour of our death. Amen. Glory be to the Father, to the Son, and to the Holy Ghost, as it was in the beginning, is now, and ever shall be, world without end. Amen.

The 14th station. Jesus is laid in the tomb. Generally, the world is willing to concede at least a twofold hospitality, a place in which to be born and a place in which to die. But both of these it denied him who is the master of life and death. For birth, he was given a cave under the floor of the world. For death, he was given the bed of the cross, for a pillow, a crown of thorns. And lest hands and feet should slip out, they tucked them in with nails. And thus the glory of his birth was hidden in the least of the cities of Israel, and the ignominy of his death in the greatest of them all. Born in a stranger's cave, buried in a stranger's grave, Christ declares to the world that human birth and human death were equally foreign to him. But to whom can earthly birth and earthly death be strange, except to God? Pray for us, O Holy Mother of God, that we may be made worthy of the promises of Christ. O sweet Jesus, now I understand, as thou art placed in the sepulchre, that the law of life is the law of death, that nothing is born but that something dies, and nothing dies but that something lives. Thy life has taught me that unless there is a cross, there will never be an empty tomb. Unless there is a crown of thorns, there will never be a halo of light. And unless there is a scourged body, there will never be a glorified body. Having the joy of thy resurrection set before me, give me strength to endure the cross and share in the fellowship of thy sufferings until that other resurrection day, when in the heavenly Jerusalem tears shall be wiped away, and thy love, which is God, shall reign forever and ever. Amen. Our Father, who art in heaven, hallowed be thy name. Thy kingdom come, thy will be done, on earth as it is in heaven. Give us this day our daily bread, and forgive us our trespasses, as we forgive those who trespass against us. And lead us not into temptation, but deliver us from evil. Amen. Hail Mary, full of grace, the Lord is with thee. Blessed art thou amongst women, and blessed is the fruit of thy womb, Jesus. Holy Mary, Mother of God, pray for us sinners, now and at the hour of our death. Amen. Glory be to the Father, to the Son, and to the Holy Ghost, as it was in the beginning, is now, and ever shall be, world without end.

Voice of the Saints. Where there is no obedience, there is no virtue. Where there is no virtue, there is no good. Where there is no good, there is no love. Where there is no love, there is no God. And where there is no God, there is no heaven. Padre Pio.

A short meditation from the wisdom of the saints. The better friends you are, the straighter you can talk. But while you're only on nodding terms, be slow to scold. St. Francis.

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1: 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This is a LibriVox recording. 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Recording by Dom Noah Morbeck. The Sign of the Cross in the 19th Century by John Gaumet, translated by a daughter of St. Joseph. Dedication to the glorious St. Joseph. O Blessed Father St. Joseph, guardian of the Incarnate Word, spouse of the Immaculate Mother of God, and patron of the Universal Church, with sentiments of the deepest love and gratitude, I dedicate to thee this work, destined, I hope, to enkindle in many hearts devotion to the cross of Jesus, the shadow of which brooded so heavily, yet withal so gloriously, over thy life in Bethlehem, Egypt, and Nazareth. Deign, O holy patron, to accept and bless it, that through thy intercession it may become to many the channel of the graces promised herein. By the memory of the agony thou didst undergo during the 3 days' loss, I beseech thee to take pity on those myriads of souls who have willfully lost their God, have separated themselves from him and his church, and rush blindly to destruction, ignorant or unmindful of their loss. Thou art, according to Saint Teresa, the minister plenipotentiary, the treasurer general of the Most High. Open, then, those heavenly treasures, shed them on the children of the church committed to thy care, and grant that by means of the sign of the cross we may pass through life untainted by the vice and infidelity of the world. Let us not glory save in the cross of our Lord Jesus Christ, the instrument of our redemption, the pledge of our eternal salvation. The Translator, Feast of the Presentation of Our Lady, November 21st, 1872.
2: Preface to the Second Edition. One word on the publication of this little work and the unexpected success it has obtained. How did the idea of this book occur to us? Who arranged the unforeseen circumstances to which it owes its origin? Why does a work, destined to reawaken the faith of the Catholic world and the sign of the cross, appear at this time, and not 2 or 3 centuries ago? Why is it that until now no pope thought of attaching a spiritual favor to that formula, the most venerable, most ancient, and most customary of our religion? How is it that amidst so many solicitudes, Pius IX has deigned to listen to our feeble voice and hasten to admonish the Christians of our day to have recourse as frequently as possible to the sign of the cross, conformably to the example of their primitive ancestors? Why, in order to encourage them, has he enriched its use with an indulgence doubly precious? To all these questions we knew not, at first, what to reply, but now the light is made. All comes to the point in the Church, for divine providence never gropes in the dark, accustomed as it is to that which is not, to confound that which is. It shows itself no less admirable in small things than in great. The sign of the cross is, then, the arm of the power against the demon. Instructed by the apostles themselves, the early Christians knew it. In continual warfare with Satan, in all the power of his reign, and the cruelty of his rage, the regulator of morals, ideas, arts, theatres, festivals, and laws, the master of altars and thrones, sullying all, and making of all an instrument of corruption, they had incessant recourse to this infallible means of dispelling the fascinating charm, and warding off the fiery darts of the enemy. Hence, the continual sign of the cross became for them an exorcism of every moment. If, then, there appears now, without any premeditated design on the part of the author, a work designed to make the Christians of our days retake the victorious weapon of their ancestors, if, notwithstanding so many adverse circumstances, this work spreads so rapidly, if it wins, even in Rome itself, the most august and precious of all suffrages, if, in fine, after 18 centuries, the Vicar of Jesus Christ, the chief of eternal combat, by a solemn act, urges the Catholic world to have recourse incessantly to this sign, so victorious over paganism, is it not reasonable to conclude that we find ourselves, in many respects, in a position analogous to that of the primitive Christians? If they were confronted with Satan, the king and god of that age, if they lived in the midst of a world that was not Christian, that wished not to become such, that wished no one to be such, that persecuted those who continued to be such, are not we confronted with Satan, who, unchained on earth, is inciting nations to rebel against Jesus Christ, and making them cry out incessantly, "We will not have him reign any longer"?

sciences, are they not now as formally employed as weapons against Christianity? Is it, then, astonishing that the Sentinel of Israel, the Sovereign Pontiff, has come by an act unknown in his predecessors to reawaken the faith of Christians by this sign, the protector of the church and of society? The analogy is so striking that Protestants themselves are amazed at it. In their view, as in ours, there is no salvation for the present world but in the cross. In the beginning of an October Prussian journal, the Gazette of the Cross, published a long article entitled, "By This Sign Thou Shalt Conquer, In Hoc Signo Vincis." "Today," said the Protestant writer, "we are engaged in spiritual warfare with the same anti-Christianism which Constantine of old vanquished with the material sword. Doubtless we should say again, Thou shalt conquer by this sign, in hoc signo vincis. The hidden and cruel powers of darkness rise to assault that crown, by the grace of God, the key of the arch of the social Christian order." Must not then the evil and the remedy be equally incontestable when we see those same Protestants who formerly repudiated the sign of the cross as an act of idolatry, proclaiming the necessity of having recourse to it in these days as a weapon indispensable to us if we wish to conquer the hidden and cruel powers whose triumph would be that of barbarism? The appearance in some manner providential of the sign of the cross in the 19th century alone explains the rapid success which it has obtained. The first French edition was sold in a few months. Three translations of it have been made into different European languages, one in Rome, one in Turin, and one in Germany. Catholic papers have vied with one another in recommending its perusal, and many letters have been sent to us, bearing the congratulations of the most respectable men of France and foreign countries. Soli Deo honor et gloria. To God alone be honor and glory. All agree to show the fitness of our humble work, and to enhance the greatness of pontifical grace, which is the eternal result of it. Let us quote only a few lines, begging those who wrote them to receive the expressions of our sincere gratitude. The learned Neapolitan review, Scienza Fide, concludes its long analysis by saying, "What profit will our society immersed in materialism exclaim? What profit can humanity draw from this new work of Monsignor Gaume? Will it give help to the poor laboring classes, whom the revolution has deprived of work? Will it enroll volunteers for Poland? Will it exterminate the brigandage which is desolating Italy? It will do more than all this. It will give the bread of faith to those in want of it. It will enroll the Christians of the 19th century under the standard of the cross in the furious war which they have to sustain against this infernal brigand, under this divine standard which has saved the world and which alone can again preserve it. Whatever the future may be, it will teach them how to be noble victors or noble victims. In hoc vinci." Overjoyed at seeing an indulgence attached to the sign of the cross, the venerable dean of the Catholic chair writes, "An indulgence granted to the sign of the cross at your request? What will so many persons, whom I do not wish to name, say? The Holy Father has repaid with usury the pains you have taken in order to stop the paganism which invades us. By you and through you, the whole church receives the signal favor of an indulgence, extensive as the universe and durable as ages, which shall fall at every hour, at every second, as a refreshing dew upon the souls in purgatory. How many blessings will those souls call down upon you? And if, at the time of your death, you be called on to pay them a short visit, what a reception will there await you." Let us pass to other testimonies, and come to those which have emanated from Rome. The commission charged with the care of the regionary schools has thought it necessary to address the following circular to those who direct them. "Among many books, useless and dangerous, particularly for youth, there are not wanting some that are useful,
and well-calculated to

0: bred in the souls of youth the beautiful maxims of our august religion and the love of its holy practices. One of those works is unquestionably the lately published by Tiberine entitled The Sign of the Cross in the 19th Century, which has been highly eulogized by many Catholic journals. The undersigned, while strongly recommending teachers not to permit in their schools any work not approved by the commission, equally recommends them to cause the aforesaid work to be bought and read by their pupils. They may also use it as a premium at the annual distributions which they are accustomed to have in their respective schools. Rome, from the office of the Secretary of the Commission, L. Pirano, Deputy. End of preface to the second edition. Letter of His Eminence Cardinal Altare, Prefect to the Sacred Congregation of the Index, to Monsignor Gaume, Prothonotary Apostolic, Rome, August 7th, 1863. Most illustrious Lord, by the publication of your admirable work, The Sign of the Cross, you have rendered a new and signal service to the cause of the Church of Jesus Christ. In effect, you have made known to the faithful in the most attractive manner all that is clearly contained, all that is taught, all that is operated in a most sublime manner of what is holy, divine, and consequently sovereignly useful to souls in this sacred formula, as ancient as the Church herself. The august chief of this same Church, the Vicar of Christ, the Sovereign Pontiff, could not but receive most joyfully a work so precious and useful to Christian people. Therefore, not only did he express his great satisfaction when I gave into his sacred hands the copy you hastened to offer him by my means, but he has, moreover, been pleased to grant with kindness the desire you express of seeing the practice of the Sign of the Cross enriched with an indulgence, thereby to incite them to make use of it for the defense of their souls without any human respect, and as frequently as possible. In the following brief, you will see how bountiful the Holy Father has shown himself by the concession of such a grace, and how much it will cause its value to be appreciated. It is highly important that this new favor of the supreme dispenser of heavenly treasures, granted for the advantage of the Church militant, be universally known, at the same time that your excellent book shall be more widely spread and better appreciated. In the Italian translation made of it by the incomparable Angel of Aquila will be found the brief, and it ought to be inserted in the new editions, which certainly cannot fail to succeed each other. In this manner shall be filled the void which you have signalized in the Ricolta della Indulgenza. Thus, your excellency shall receive the worthy recompense, and certainly that most desired by your heart, in seeing the treasures of redemption open for the good of souls still living on earth, or already descended into purgatory, by the effects of the work you have composed, with a view to draw the attention of everyone to the first sign of the worship which all should render to the principal instrument of our redemption. Receive the expression of the sincere and high esteem with which I am, most illustrious Lord, your affectionate servants, L. Cardinal Altare. Brief of His Holiness Pius IX Pope, for eternal remembrance. Being fully certain that the salutary mystery of the redemption and the divine virtue are contained in the Sign of the Cross of our Lord Jesus Christ, the faithful of the primitive Church made the most frequent use of this sign, as we learn from the most ancient and notable monuments. It was even by this sign that they began all their actions. Quote, "At all our steps, all our motions, our incomings and outgoings, lighting the lamps, sitting down to table, taking a seat, whatever we do, or whithersoever we go, we mark our foreheads with the sign of the cross," end quote, says Tertullian. Considering these things, we have judged proper to reawaken the piety of the faithful towards the salutary sign of our redemption, by opening the heavenly treasures, in order that, imitating the beautiful example of early Christians, they may not blush at making frequently, openly and publicly the sign of the cross, which is the standard of the Christian militia. Therefore, confiding in the mercy of Almighty God and in the authority of his blessed apostles Peter and Paul, we grant, in the accustomed manner of the Church, to all and every one of the faithful of both sexes, every time that, at least, contrite in heart, and adding the invocation of the Blessed Trinity, they make the sign of the cross, 50 days indulgence for the penances which would have been imposed, or that should do for any reason whatever, we moreover grant mercifully in the Lord that these indulgences may be applied, in the way of suffrage, to the souls who have departed this life in the grace of God. Notwithstanding all things to the contrary, these presents shall be given in perpetuity. It is also our will that the same credit be given to any written or printed copy of these presents, signed by a public notary, having the seal of an ecclesiastical dignitary, as would be given to these presents themselves, if they were shown or exhibited. Also that a copy of these letters be taken to the office of the Secretary of the Sacred Congregation of Indulgences and Holy Relics, under pain of nullity, conformable to the decree of the said congregation, dated January 19, 1756, approved by our predecessor of holy memory, Pope Benedict XIV, the 28th of the same month in the same year, given at Rome at St. Peter's under the ring of the fishermen, the 28th of July, 1863, the 18th of our pontificate. Cardinal Paracini Clareri. These present apostolic letters, in the form of a brief, dated July 28, 1863, were presented at the office of the Secretary of the Sacred Congregation of Indulgences on the 4th of August of the same year, conformably to the decree of the same Sacred Congregation, under date of the 14th of April, 1856. In testimony of which given in Rome at the same office, the day and year, as mentioned above, Archbishop Prinzivalli. End of the brief of His Holiness, Pope Pius IX. Preface to the First Edition. In the month of November of the great year 1862, a young German Catholic of great distinction arrived in Paris to pursue his course in the College of France, faithful, according to the traditional usage of his country, to make the sign of the cross before and after meals. He, on the first day, became the wonder of his school companions. The next day, in virtue of the freedom of worship, he was the object of their mockeries. In one of his visits, he begged us to tell him what we thought of the practice, of which his companions were trying to make him ashamed, and of the sign of the cross in general. The following letters are intended as an answer to those two questions. End of preface to the first edition. The Sign of the Cross in the 19th Century. First Letter. State of the Question. The present world does not make the sign of the cross, or makes it seldom, or makes it badly. The primitive Christians made it. They made it frequently. They made it well. We are right, and they were wrong. Or, we are wrong, and they were right. Which is true? Paris, November 25th, 1862. My dear Frederick, scarcely 15 days have elapsed since the newspapers announced the shipwreck of Captain Walker. This account, which we read together, was so much more sorrowful as by it we learned the death of many of the passengers with whom we were acquainted. The vessel had struck upon a rock. The waves rushed in through the breach. Notwithstanding the efforts of the sailors, it was impossible to close it. In less than an hour, the hold was flooded. The ship visibly sank below the waterline. In the hope of saving it, they began to throw all the merchandise into the sea. After the merchandise, the munitions of war, the furniture, and part of the rigging. Then followed the provisions, excepting 2 or 3 casks of water and a few bags of biscuits. All was useless. The vessels continued to sink, and its total wreck became imminent. As the last resource, Walker ordered the lifeboats to be lowered, Everyone rushed into them. Unfortunately, the greater number, instead of safety, found there a watery grave. With a few variations, this is, as you know, the history of every great shipwreck. The unfortunate men who, in such an extremity, command the vessel are perfectly excusable in casting into the sea everything that they can make away with, life before everything. The world of our day, the world which still calls itself Christians, and to which, no doubt, your young companions belong, presents more than one point of resemblance to a vessel damaged and about to perish. The furious tempests, which for a long time have incessantly beaten upon the vessel of the church, have made large breaches in it, through which have entered many waves of anti-Christian doctrines, morals, customs, and tendencies. Woe, not to the vessel, which is imperishable, but to the passengers, who are not so. What has it done? I speak not of the world openly pagan. Its shipwreck is consummated. I speak of the world which still pretends to be Christian. What has it done? What does it continue to do every day with the munitions of war and the provisions of life, with the merchandise, furniture, and rigging with which the church had supplied the vessel, that, notwithstanding the dangers of rocks and tempests, it might be assured of a successful voyage into the port of eternity? It has thrown them all, or nearly all, into the sea. Where are the prayers that were formerly said in common and families? In the sea. Pious reading and meditation? In the sea. The blessing at meals? In the sea. The habit of assisting daily at the holy sacrifice? The use of the scapular and the beads? In the sea. The serious sanctification of the Sunday, by assisting at all the offices and instructions, by visiting the poor, the sick, and the afflicted? In the sea. The regular reception of the holy sacraments? The obedience to the laws of fast and abstinence? In the sea. The spirit of simplicity, of mortification, of modesty in dress, amusement, furniture, food and lodging? Where are the crucifix, holy images, holy water and apartments? In the sea, all in the sea. And the vessel still continues to sink. The Christian spirit is diminishing. The contrary spirit is increasing. They cast themselves into skiffs, that is to say, into some kind of religion, which they make to suit their age, position, temperament, and taste, and they live in this way, assisting at a low mass on Sunday, and how? At high mass, 3 or 4 times a year, at vespers, never. Frequenting theaters and balls, reading everything that falls in their way, refusing themselves nothing but what they cannot get, behold the frail skiffs to which they entrust their salvation. Can we be amazed at so many shipwrecks? Poor passengers, separated from the vessel, how much you are to be pitied. How much more to be pitied in the rising generation. Among the Catholic customs so imprudently abandoned by the present world is one, precious among all others, which I would wish, at every hazard, to save from shipwreck. It is that which your companions despise, without being aware of it. I mean the sign of the cross. It is time to provide for its preservation. Yet a little while, and it shall have met the fate of so many other traditional practices, which we owe to the maternal solicitude of the Church and to the intelligent piety of Christian ages. Would you wish to know, dear Frederick, what is now the sign of the cross with those who pretended to be Christians? Place yourself on a Sunday at the door of a large church. Look at the crowd that enters the house of God. A great number advance, haughtily or foolishly, it is all the same, into the holy place, without even casting a glance at the holy water font, and without making the sign of the cross. As great a number pretend to take or receive holy water and make the sign of the cross, you will see them dip their gloved hand into the holy water font, a thing as much against the liturgy as to go to confession or holy communion with gloves on. As to their manner of making the sign of the cross, it would be better to say nothing about it. It is capable of puzzling the most learned explainer of hieroglyphics. A motion of the hand, careless, hurried, mechanical, and imperfect, to which it is impossible to assign a form or give it a signification unless that the actors themselves do not attach the least importance to what they do, behold their sign of the cross every Sunday. Among that crowd of Christians, you will scarcely meet any who make this venerable sign of salvation carefully, correctly, and religiously. If, then, in a public place and under such solemn circumstances, the greater number of persons do not make the sign of the cross, or make it badly, I can scarcely persuade myself that they make it, and make it well, in other cases, where they are, apparently, fewer motives to do so. It is, then, an indisputable fact that the Christians of our day do not make the sign of the cross, or make it but seldom, and very carelessly. In this point, as in so many others, we are diametrically opposed to our ancestors, the Christians of the primitive church. They made the sign of the cross. They made it well. They made it very often. In the East, as well as in the West, in Jerusalem, in Athens, and in Rome, the old and the young, the rich and the poor, priests and laymen, all classes of society, religiously observe this traditional custom. History affirms nothing more strongly. All the fathers of the church who were eyewitnesses assert it. All historians prove it. Nothing would be easier than to cite their words. You will find them in the work De Cruce by your learned countryman Gretzer. In the name of all, hear the words of Tertullian. Quote, at every motion and every step, entering in or going out, when dressing, bathing, going to meals, lighting the lamps, sleeping or sitting, whatever we do or whithever we go, we mark our foreheads with the sign of the cross. End quote. Footnote for sleeping, with hands crossed on the breast. End of footnote. From this we are to understand that at every moment our ancestors made the sign of the cross in one way or another, that they made it not only on the forehead, but also on the eyes, mouth, and breast. Hence it follows that if the first Christians were to reappear in our houses or public places and do today what they did 18 centuries ago, we should be tempted to regard them as lunatics. So true it is that in the use of the sign of the cross, we are directly opposed to them. They were wrong and we are right, or they were right and we are wrong. Either the one or the other. There is no medium. Which is true? Such is the question. It is grave, very grave, much more so than your companions and those like them think. I hope to convince you of this in my succeeding letters. End of the first letter.
1: A short instruction on the Holy Mass. Of all the practices recommended by our holy religion, morning and evening prayers, prayers before and after meals, visits to the Most Holy Sacrament, Rosary, Way of the Cross, etc., the August Sacrifice of the Mass is the greatest, the most precious, and the most holy, as well as the most conducive to man's salvation. Holy Mass was instituted by Christ himself at the Last Supper. He commanded his apostles to do the same that he had done, saying, "Do this for a commemoration of me." Assisting at Holy Mass, you should have the fourfold intention of adoration, by which we acknowledge our dependence on God as the ruler over life and death, of praise and thanksgiving for the benefits conferred on us, of reparation for our sins and negligences, of impetration to implore of Him the grace necessary for our salvation. If you desire to implore other benefits from God through the Holy Sacrifice of the Mass, very well, but do not forget the main intention. You can offer the Mass in union with the priest for some particular end, for instance, to obtain the grace to practice a particular virtue, overcome a special temptation, or obtain any other favor, either for yourself or your neighbor.

0: Father, thanks for joining us again.
1: My pleasure, Andrew.
2: I'm doing great. Swinging on a star.
0: Good. Great. Fantastic. Great to hear. Today we're talking about being single. Not anything that you or I are currently having any experience with.
2: Hardly ever.
0: Anyway.
2: Everyone has some experience with it at some point.
0: At some point, yeah. Well, we wanted to do an extra. This wasn't in the original plan, Father, to talk about, have a whole episode on the single life, but we were getting some comments on YouTube channel and podcasts. There's been a lot of discussion also in some other forums about how the single life is somehow less superior to other forms of life, or that it's not really a valid quote unquote vocation or state in life. So you and I were chatting after Mass one Sunday and decided we should do an extra episode on this. So where would you like to start on this episode, Father?
2: Well, I think just to sort of give the source of the problem, perhaps, and this misunderstanding, sure, that somehow the single life isn't, you know, not even that it's inferior, but there, I have heard people who have come to me, you know, Father, someone told me that, you know, that the single life isn't a thing, that I, you know, I've been living single and I'm in my 40s. Do I have to get married? And I think that idea, probably well-meaning on the part of whoever it was that told this person that, and I have heard it more than once, is that there are, you know, as we said, there are three states of life: the priesthood, the religious life, marriage. And we call them states of life because once they've been entered definitively, then they cannot simply be given up. You can't just decide, well, I'm sick of being married, I'm going to go off and become a religious, or vice versa. So we don't include the condition of being single in the world among the states of life because it need not be a permanent condition for various reasons. And we'll talk a little bit more about that. And that's led some people to think that means that there's some, it's not included in the states of life, so there's something wrong. If you're single, that's a problem that you need to resolve. And that's not the case.
0: Sure. Sure. So you're saying when the church, or when you and I are talking about these three states in life and we're not including single life, it's because, well, there's a reason, and I guess we'll get into that. But it doesn't mean that single life is a bad thing at all.
2: Right. It does not mean that you're somehow opposing the will of God by remaining single in the world.
0: Okay. All right. There are lots of different reasons why someone could be single. Either they're young, or, you know, all sorts of other scenarios. Is there a difference? Do we need to talk about each of these situations differently when we're talking about different single life people? I'm not describing that well, but you know what I mean.
2: Right. So there's definitely overlap, but we can roughly divide them into three categories of single people. One, we might be the sort of person who's remaining single simply to avoid having the responsibilities of marriage or consecrated life. So don't want to be tied down. I want to be a free spirit, do my own thing, go where I want, spend as much time with my friends as I want and my hobbies as I want, to spend my money and amusing myself and not have to worry about caring for a family. Likewise, not wanting the obligations of consecrated life, that restriction of movement. And this sort of single life is kind of a problem. Certainly if it goes on for an extended period of time, it's definitely a problem. It's just selfish. Right? One could give oneself to something worthwhile, but one prefers to be free to play.
0: Okay.
2: And it's an indication of immaturity, you know, and you have this with plenty of, you know, young people who, you know, just out of high school or college, who are kind of spreading their wings a bit, but before too long, they get a bit more serious and enter into a state of life. But someone who finds himself in this sort of situation should really think about what his life is for, the whole purpose of his existence, get things in order and choose to do something really worthwhile, with himself.
0: If you had a young adult that you were counseling, or maybe someone in your parish who was 22, 23, graduated college and just has no interest in religious life or marriage and is just kind of doing this. Would you counsel him to kind of grow up and get serious? Or would you say, you know, at that age, it's kind of okay. Give it a few more years. What do you think?
2: Yes. And we'll say more about that later on too, but to, you know, that there is some degree of that is fine, but they should still be doing something worthwhile. Not just, okay. You know, not even to just say, I'm going to spend the next 5 years just having a good time. That doesn't help them at all towards developing themselves to live in a particular state of life, or to develop their virtue, develop their relationship with God. That's just wasted time at best. And at worst, you know, the plenty of occasions of serious sin.
0: Sure. All right. So what's the second category of single people?
2: The second category are the involuntary singles, those who want to get married, but have been unable to find a suitable spouse. And this is by far your largest group of single people. And, you know, you could include that those who are young, plan to get married, probably will before too long. It's a subset we don't really need to consider because their condition is temporary. There are others who have spent years being disappointed and may even be unlikely to ever get married. That doesn't mean that it's impossible to find someone. I have my sister often used to quote her friend's grandmother, who said, for every moldy piece of cheese, there's a crusty piece of bread. And, you know, there are 8 billion people in the world. Surely someone in this situation, all right, I'm 35, haven't met anyone, I could find someone who will marry me, especially if I start using the internet and, you know, singles websites and dating apps and so on. But should you? That would be the question, right? Do we reach a certain age and lower the standard? All right, 35 now, anyone will do. And that's particularly a question for women too, because their prospects of marriage decrease more as they age than a man's does proportionately. And the answer to whether or not they should lower their standards is absolutely not. You know, don't. You know, Pius XI in Cathy Canubi, writing about marriage, says, to the proximate preparation of a good married life belongs very especially the care in choosing a partner. On that depends a great deal whether the forthcoming marriage will be happy or not, since one may be to the other either a great help in leading a Christian life or a great danger and hindrance. And so that they may not deplore for the rest of their lives the sorrows arising from an indiscreet marriage, those about to enter into wedlock should carefully deliberate in choosing the person with whom henceforward they must live continually. They should, in so deliberating, keep before their minds the thought first of God and the true religion of Christ, then of themselves, of their partner, of the children to come, as also of human and civil society, for which wedlock is a fountainhead. So that's a lot there. But he's saying, keep your standards high. A lot depends on this. So First think about the church and religion and God, then, all right, about the good of yourself, about the good of the other person, about the children you may have. Think about human and civil society, for crying out loud. Don't lower your standards. These are important things. And it's just common sense, really. A bad marriage is an obstacle to legitimate happiness and can easily become an obstacle to salvation. There's no commandment to get married. Nobody has to get married. Nobody. I guess you could think of some situation where somebody did, but in general, and no one can be forced into marriage against his will. Right? Desperation and a false sense of urgency are bad guides in making important decisions. So you don't want to get into that desperate, all right, well, time to lower the standards, you know, pretty much anybody who's willing is okay. And one can continue, you know, as long as one lives, one can, and is validly able to contract a marriage, one can have the hope that eventually he'll meet someone. Right.
0: Sure.
2: And if the right person eventually comes along, hey, great, go right ahead and get married. But we really, it's important not to create out of nothing an obligation that to get married. That can cause a crisis of conscience and may even endanger someone's salvation because of our misguided ideas about states of life and the will of God in this matter. So to remain in that condition involuntarily with the hope of one day getting married, not a problem. You can go on like that for a long time, and it's not as if, you know, you're somehow cursed by God or offending him or the like. But definitely can't emphasize it enough. Keep that high standard. Choose someone who's going to be a help to your salvation and not a hindrance.
0: We talked about this a little bit on the episode we did on marriage itself, and you and I both discussed this is probably the most important decision that you're going to make in your life. Don't rush into it. Don't let emotions play into it. This is a very practical, important decision for your salvation and the salvation of someone else too.
2: Right. And, you know, and possibly, you know, more people as you have children, you know, all of that has to be a consideration.
0: Right. All right. So that's the second category of people who are single. What about the third and final?
2: Which would be those who choose single life in the world as a permanent condition, that they are making that voluntary act to embrace this as their condition of life. We won't say state of life because we said it's not that. And usually that does include binding themselves by vows of perpetual and perfect chastity. And there is, of course, something analogous to religious life there because of that vow, giving some stability to that single condition. But they are still free to enter a religious congregation at some later date should they decide to do that, even if they have taken a private vow of perfect chastity.
0: Okay.
2: But to do this is an entirely legitimate choice to live, decide to consecrate yourself to God, living in the state of celibacy in the world. And the state of consecrated chastity is objectively superior to the married state. So Pius XII says he has a beautiful encyclical on sacred virginity, Sacra Virginitas. And he says in there, this doctrine of the excellence of virginity and of celibacy and of their superiority over the married state was revealed by our divine Redeemer and by the Apostle of the Gentiles, St. Paul. So too, it was solemnly defined as a dogma of divine faith by the Holy Council of Trent. And so when our Lord and St. Paul were speaking, the religious life as we know it had not yet been developed and wouldn't be for some hundreds of years. And that's important to keep in mind. So those who consecrated their virginity, also widows who abstained by free choice from a second marriage, those who may have committed sins of unchastity, but afterwards repented and from then on vowed themselves to celibacy, right? They all lived their lives more or less in the world. And then throughout history, even as religious life came into being, there have been those for whom religious life was not an option for whatever reason, or it didn't work out, or they found some special role for themselves serving God as single in the world. And the church is, bless them and approve them and even raise some of them to the honor of the altars. So, for example, Saint Zita is a 13th century Italian saint, patroness of domestic workers, single woman, housekeeper for decades for the same wealthy family. And she was also the nurse of their children. You have Pauline Géricault, the 18th century founder of the Society for the Propagation of the Faith, the Living Rosary Association, and other pious works. And she took a vow of chastity, but always lived in the world. She was also a spiritual daughter of St. John Vianney. So if there had been something wrong with her way of life, we could rely on him to have let her know. You have St. Benedict Joseph Raab, sometimes pronounced Labre, who is a homeless man, wandered throughout Europe. It's kind of on more or less perpetual pilgrimage, had taken private vows of chastity, but did not live in religious life. In the 20th century, Joseph Muscati, the Holy Doctor of Naples, who is a physician, he was a medical school professor, and interestingly, a pioneer researcher in biochemistry. So he'd taken a vow of perfect chastity in order to better free him to to perform his works of charity, right, for the sick, for the dying, for the poor. Really a remarkable life, fruitful in good works, died at the rather young age of 47, but having, you know, left behind him a great memory of sanctity and a great deal of accomplishment for God and for souls. Also, another interesting one, Saint Nuno of Portugal, who was married, but after his wife died, he did not remarry, and he did finally end his life. The last couple of years of his life, he was a Carmelite religious, but after the death of his wife and before entering religion, he did vow to remain celibate, and he continued to be the supreme commander of the armies of Portugal, and he never lost a battle. They were fighting to maintain their independence from Spain during his lifetime, and he never once lost even a battle to the Spanish, keeping Portugal independent. All right, and that's just, you know, it's a few examples, but this way of life is something well established in the history of the church. It's not a novelty. It's not an aberration. It's something that has produced great fruit. So tremendous work for the church and for souls and for society and for the country of Portugal, right, accomplished by those who have chose themselves chose for themselves this consecration by celibacy in the world. So once again, an absolutely legitimate choice if someone wants to do that.
0: Sure. That's fascinating. So someone who is, you know, not hindered by the necessity of taking care of a family, can, you know, their time is their own, but they're not using it in a selfish way, like we talked about with the first category of people. They're right. Using it for very good practical things that also help the church. Mm-hmm. That's fantastic.
2: Definitely. Yeah. And tons of pious and apostolic work depend on people in that condition. As I've mentioned, I think in our podcast on marriage, that our schools, for example, and how many single women have dedicated their lives to the education of the young, and where would we be without them?
0: Sure. Absolutely. So I guess some consequences of what we've been talking about, there's, you know, different ways of looking at it based on the different categories that we've been looking at, and we can give some advice or some consolation, I guess, to each of these categories in turn.
2: Right. So if one's staying single in the world simply for selfish reasons, he should make a better choice. Either enter consecrated life, get married, or dedicate himself to really consecrated single life, doing something worthwhile. Those hoping to get married, again, should not lower their standards and enter a bad marriage just because years have passed without any promising candidates appearing. Right? Far better to be alone than to be irreversibly attached to a loser that you'll have to try to drag to heaven. And once again, the choice of the single life as a permanent condition is legitimate, and even to, with the advice of a prudent spiritual director, to vow oneself to perpetual chastity in the world is definitely permissible and possible.
0: Sure. When we're talking about, you know, again, the single life, whether it's a period of time, say, after you're widowed or widowed. Anyway,
2: just say widowed.
0: Or just say widowed. Thank you. Or you're single, maybe younger in your 20s, something like that. Again, can we talk a little bit more about the way that you should be approaching the single life there? It's not just a time for travel and fun and, you know, racking up a big credit card bill.
2: Right. And there can be some travel and fun. I would definitely recommend staying away from the big credit card bill, especially if you go into debt.
0: Sure.
2: which prevents you from doing a lot, you know, would prevent your entry into the seminary or religious life, would cause you problems with marriage. Anyway.
0: Yeah.
2: This isn't a, you know, Dave Ramsey broadcast. So
0: last one wasn't car talk. This one is Dave Ramsey. Right. Let's just stay away from those topics.
2: Right. We'll stop plagiarizing other people.
0: Yeah.
2: So whether one is single as a temporary condition or as a permanent condition, one should be seeking to serve God in those circumstances. So yeah, as mentioned, single people, some of our greatest helpers in the apostolate, not bound by family ties, having that free time to dedicate to the service of the church, to the service of souls. They have less need for a large salary because they're not supporting anyone else. They may not have to spend as much time working. Or may even be able to take a job that doesn't pay terribly well, like teacher in a small Catholic school. And I would say every person who is single should have an apostolate or a work of Catholic action or the like in which he participates. And that I include in that those who are planning to get married, right? Even those who are young in their late teens, early 20s, they're not in school anymore, but they shouldn't be just focused on having a time of amusement. It should be a time of generosity, which will be the best preparation for marriage or for dedicating oneself to the priesthood or religious life, right? Because you're already starting to give of yourself, sacrificing your time, sacrificing your energy, and not just for nothing, but for worthwhile causes, for things that can have long-term positive effects for the church, for the salvation of souls. And I think it is even more important for those who are, you know, find themselves in that state of being single for a long time, or who choose to remain single, and to avow themselves to celibacy, because we all need something to dedicate ourselves to. You know, for priests and for religious, we have that taken care of. We're dedicating our lives to the service of God in His church, and our superiors tell us exactly how to go about accomplishing that. For married people, right, they have their families that they're, you know, is their primary apostolate, so to speak, to help their spouses and children to get to heaven, and they have other, of course, associated activities that go along with being married, having children, being involved in parishes and schools, and so on. So single people don't have those things built into their lives. They've got to find it. And our life is not just for, you know, killing time, for making money, for having fun. It's to do worthwhile things. And that's at any stage of our life. So I think that's, sure, it's critically important if we want, you know, to find happiness, to find fulfillment, to find real purpose in the things that we do. We need to have something substantial to dedicate ourselves to. That's true. It's a great every human being.
0: It's a great point you made about giving of yourself while you're single, because otherwise then when you do choose either the consecrated life or marriage, it's going to be that much harder on you. I got married relatively young, but I was living on my own for 2-3 years. I think it was within the first couple of weeks I got married, I came home and I had already eaten, you know, Big Mac and fries. And my wife said, "What's for dinner?" "Oh, I already ate." "Oh, I need to think about someone else now too." Right. Right. And it didn't go over very well because I was being selfish. I was just thinking of me. Imagine if you had that state in life for 10 years and you were just amusing yourself and thinking about me. It's a lot harder than to transition into religious life or marriage.
2: Right. I think so. And I had, you know, a similar experience. I was at college and then living at home after that, but basically coming and going as I pleased. And I found the seminary really hard for the first few months, mm-hmm, because I suddenly just couldn't do whatever I wanted. There was a bell sounding all the time. Right, where do I have to be now? and that break put on what I perceived as my freedom was very difficult at times. Whereas if I had been more generous in those years prior, then perhaps it would have been an easier transition for me. But yeah, and it is, you know, you can develop all kinds of bad habits too, of selfishness, of bachelor living where it's, you know, just out for number one. And then when the situation changes, that can be, can cause a lot of difficulties.
0: Yeah. So bottom line, I guess if we can distill it down to kind of one sentence, you're trying to just smash this idea that the single life is bad.
2: Yes, definitely. We just need to bury the idea forever. Right, that your only choices are the priesthood or religious life or marriage. And if you're not doing one of those, there's something terribly wrong. And I won't flatter myself that this podcast will, you know, destroy this mistaken notion forever. But we do have to keep in mind that the church has dogmatically defined that the state of virginity or of celibacy is superior to that of marriage. That's the Council of Trent, Session 24. If anyone saith that the married state is to be placed above the state of virginity or of celibacy, that it is not better and more blessed to remain in virginity or in celibacy than to be united in matrimony, let him be anathema. Okay. There's no direct reference in that definition to the priesthood or religious life. Just in general, virginity or celibacy. So, you know, there's not an indication that you have to be in one of those states to remain single. And the church has canonized numerous people who have lived unmarried in the world, which would seem to indicate that it's okay.
0: Right.
2: So if you're one of those people who's been telling anyone that they have to get married because they're not religious or priests, then you are seriously, gravely wrong, right? And in demonstrable opposition to the teaching of the church. So stop it right now. And if you said it to anyone, go back and tell them you were wrong.
0: Right. Okay.
2: And
0: tell me how you really think, Father. Sorry.
2: Well,
0: I get it.
2: These ill-formed and mistaken notions, they do damage to souls. Yeah. And, you know, if anyone has entered into a bad marriage because of advice like that, that's on the person who gave the advice.
0: Yeah.
2: Whatever his state may be, priest, religious, or lay person in the world, if they're, you know, offering advice like that, that's a serious problem. Right. And for those who are considering marriage, they need to keep their standards high. Right. Don't be afraid of being single. Your goal is a solid, holy Catholic marriage, not just any marriage at all. And you know, we have to remember too that we can sanctify ourselves in pretty much any condition. Sometimes it's just life dealing us a particular hand, and we have to play it. And there's always some degree of that. You know, we might, if for someone who converts late and thinks, well, it would have been great if I had entered a Catholic marriage or had been able to become a priest, and they just, it's that ship has sailed, they can still sanctify and save their souls.
0: And, absolutely.
2: You know, there's this kind of underlying idea that I think we all have to a certain extent, which is if things were just different, right? If I could just program how things go and say, if my life was like this, then I could be happy and holy and everything else that I need to be. But that's not anybody's life, for one thing, that everything goes the way we plan it. And it's God who's in control. And if he's allowed us to be in the situation, he wants us to save our souls in that situation, right? Right here, right now, I can live for God, whatever my particular condition is. And that should be my preoccupation. And if choice of different states is still open to me, then I can choose. If not, then I work where I am and do everything I can to follow our Lord Jesus Christ and to do good work for the church and for souls. And then I have nothing I need to worry about.
0: Yeah. Father, it's great advice. And I agree. Hopefully this idea ends soon. Quickly, dies a quick death.
2: But yeah, we'll see. We can hope.
0: We can hope. Father, thanks again. Looking forward to talking to you next time.
2: My pleasure, Andrew. God bless you.
0: You too.
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0: The Holy Rosary, in the name of the Father, and of the Son, and of the Holy Ghost.
1: Amen.
0: I believe in God, the Father Almighty, creator of heaven and earth, and in Jesus Christ, his only Son, our Lord, who was conceived by the Holy Ghost, born of the Virgin Mary, suffered under Pontius Pilate, was crucified, died, and was buried. He descended into hell. The third day he arose again from the dead. He ascended into heaven, sitteth at the right hand of God, the Father Almighty. From thence he shall come to judge the living and the dead. Our Father, who art in heaven, hallowed be thy name. Thy kingdom come, thy will be done on earth as it is in heaven. Hail Mary, full of grace, the Lord is with thee. Blessed art thou amongst women, and blessed is the fruit of thy womb, Jesus. Hail Mary, full of grace, the Lord is with thee. Blessed art thou amongst women, and blessed is the fruit of thy womb, Jesus. Hail Mary, full of grace, the Lord is with thee. Blessed art thou amongst women, and blessed is the fruit of thy womb, Jesus.

meditate today the joyful mysteries of the Holy Rosary. And the first joyful mystery is the Annunciation. Our Father who art in heaven, hallowed be thy name. Thy kingdom come, thy will be done on earth as it is in heaven. Hail Mary, full of grace, the Lord is with thee. Blessed art thou amongst women, and blessed is the fruit of thy womb, Jesus. Hail Mary, full of grace, the Lord is with thee. Blessed art thou amongst women, and blessed is the fruit of thy womb, Jesus. Hail Mary, full of grace, the Lord is with thee. Blessed art thou amongst women, and blessed is the fruit of thy womb, Jesus. Mary, full of grace, the Lord is with thee. Blessed art thou amongst women, and blessed is the fruit of thy womb, Jesus. Hail Mary, full of grace, the Lord is with thee. Blessed art thou amongst women, and blessed is the fruit of thy womb, Jesus. Hail Mary, full of grace, the Lord is with thee. Blessed art thou amongst women, and blessed is the fruit of thy womb, Jesus. Hail Mary, full of grace, the Lord is with thee. Blessed art thou amongst women, and blessed is the fruit of thy womb, Jesus. Hail Mary, full of grace, the Lord is with thee. Blessed art thou amongst women, and blessed is the fruit of thy womb, Jesus. Hail Mary, full of grace, the Lord is with thee. Blessed art thou amongst women, and blessed is the fruit of thy womb, Jesus. Hail Mary, full of grace, the Lord is with thee. Blessed art thou amongst women, and blessed is the fruit of thy womb, Jesus.

Hail Mary, full of grace, the Lord is with thee. Blessed art thou amongst women, and blessed is the fruit of thy womb, Jesus. Hail Mary, full of grace, the Lord is with thee. Blessed art thou amongst women, and blessed is the fruit of thy womb, Jesus. Hail Mary, full of grace, the Lord is with thee. Blessed art thou amongst women, and blessed is the fruit of thy womb, Jesus. Hail Mary, full of grace, the Lord is with thee. Blessed art thou amongst women, and blessed is the fruit of thy womb, Jesus. Hail Mary, full of grace, the Lord is with thee. Blessed art thou amongst women, and blessed is the fruit of thy womb, Jesus. Hail Mary, full of grace, the Lord is with thee. Blessed art thou amongst women, and blessed is the fruit of thy womb, Jesus. Hail Mary, full of grace, the Lord is with thee. Blessed art thou amongst women, and blessed is the fruit of thy womb, Jesus. Hail Mary, full of grace, the Lord is with thee. Blessed art thou amongst women, and blessed is the fruit of thy womb, Jesus. Hail Mary, full of grace, the Lord is with thee. Blessed art thou amongst women, and blessed is the fruit of thy womb, Jesus. Hail Mary, full of grace, the Lord is with thee. Blessed art thou amongst women, and blessed is the fruit of thy womb, Jesus.

Jesus. The third joyful mystery is the Nativity of our Lord in Bethlehem. Our Father who art in heaven, hallowed be thy name. Thy kingdom come, thy will be done on earth as it is in heaven. Hail Mary, full of grace, the Lord is with thee. Blessed art thou amongst women, and blessed is the fruit of thy womb, Jesus. Hail Mary, full of grace, the Lord is with thee. Blessed art thou amongst women, and blessed is the fruit of thy womb, Jesus. Hail Mary, full of grace, the Lord is with thee. Blessed art thou amongst women, and blessed is the fruit of thy womb, Jesus. Hail Mary, full of grace, the Lord is with thee. Blessed art thou amongst women, and blessed is the fruit of thy womb, Jesus. Mary, full of grace, the Lord is with thee. Blessed art thou amongst women, and blessed is the fruit of thy womb, Jesus. Hail Mary, full of grace, the Lord is with thee. Blessed art thou amongst women, and blessed is the fruit of thy womb, Jesus. Hail Mary, full of grace, the Lord is with thee. Blessed art thou amongst women, and blessed is the fruit of thy womb, Jesus. Mary, full of grace, the Lord is with thee. Blessed art thou amongst women, and blessed is the fruit of thy womb, Jesus. Hail Mary, full of grace, the Lord is with thee. Blessed art thou amongst women, and blessed is the fruit of thy womb, Jesus. Hail Mary, full of grace, the Lord is with thee. Blessed art thou amongst women, and blessed is the fruit of thy womb, Jesus.

Purification of Our Lady. Our Father who art in heaven, hallowed be thy name. Thy kingdom come, thy will be done on earth as it is in heaven. Hail Mary, full of grace, the Lord is with thee. Blessed art thou amongst women, and blessed is the fruit of thy womb, Jesus. Hail Mary, full of grace, the Lord is with thee. Blessed art thou amongst women, and blessed is the fruit of thy womb, Jesus. Hail Mary, full of grace, the Lord is with thee. Blessed art thou amongst women, and blessed is the fruit of thy womb, Jesus. Hail Mary, full of grace, the Lord is with thee. Blessed art thou amongst women, and blessed is the fruit of thy womb, Jesus. Hail Mary, full of grace, the Lord is with thee. Blessed art thou amongst women, and blessed is the fruit of thy womb, Jesus. Hail Mary, full of grace, the Lord is with thee. Blessed art thou amongst women, and blessed is the fruit of thy womb, Jesus. Hail Mary, full of grace, the Lord is with thee. Blessed art thou amongst women, and blessed is the fruit of thy womb, Jesus. Hail Mary, full of grace, the Lord is with thee. Blessed art thou amongst women, and blessed is the fruit of thy womb, Jesus. Hail Mary, full of grace, the Lord is with thee. Blessed art thou amongst women, and blessed is the fruit of thy womb, Jesus. Hail Mary, full of grace, the Lord is with thee. Blessed art thou amongst women, and blessed is the fruit of thy womb, Jesus.

O my Jesus, the last joyful mystery, the finding of Jesus in the temple. Our Father who art in heaven, hallowed be thy name, thy kingdom come, thy will be done on earth as it is in heaven. Hail Mary, full of grace, the Lord is with thee. Blessed art thou amongst women, and blessed is the fruit of thy womb, Jesus. Hail Mary, full of grace, the Lord is with thee. Blessed art thou amongst women, and blessed is the fruit of thy womb, Jesus. Hail Mary, full of grace, the Lord is with thee. Blessed art thou amongst women, and blessed is the fruit of thy womb, Jesus. Hail Mary, full of grace, the Lord is with thee. Blessed art thou amongst women, and blessed is the fruit of thy womb, Jesus. Hail Mary, full of grace, the Lord is with thee. Blessed art thou amongst women, and blessed is the fruit of thy womb, Jesus. Hail Mary, full of grace, the Lord is with thee. Blessed art thou amongst women, and blessed is the fruit of thy womb, Jesus. Hail Mary, full of grace, the Lord is with thee. Blessed art thou amongst women, and blessed is the fruit of thy womb, Jesus. Hail Mary, full of grace, the Lord is with thee. Blessed art thou amongst women, and blessed is the fruit of thy womb, Jesus. Hail Mary, full of grace, the Lord is with thee. Blessed art thou amongst women, and blessed is the fruit of thy womb, Jesus. Hail Mary, full of grace, the Lord is with thee. Blessed art thou amongst women, and blessed is the fruit of thy womb, Jesus.

0: Pray for us, O Holy Mother of God. Let us pray. O God, whose only begotten Son, by his life, death, and resurrection, has purchased for us the rewards of eternal life, grant, we beseech thee, that meditating upon these mysteries in the most holy rosary of the Blessed Virgin Mary, we may imitate what they contain and obtain what they promise, through the same Christ our Lord. Amen. In the name of the Father, and of the Son, and of
1: the divine praises and reparation for the sins of blasphemy. Blessed be God.
2: Blessed be his holy name.
1: Blessed be Jesus Christ, true God and true man.
2: Blessed be the name of Jesus.
1: Blessed be his most sacred heart.
2: Blessed be his most precious blood.
1: Blessed be Jesus in the most holy sacrament of the altar.
2: Blessed be the Holy Ghost, the Paraclete.
1: Blessed be the great Mother of God, Mary, most holy.
2: Blessed be her holy and immaculate conception.
1: Blessed be her glorious assumption.
2: Blessed be the name of Mary, Virgin and Mother.
1: Blessed be Saint Joseph, her most chaste spouse.
2: Blessed be God in his angels and in his saints.
3: Holy Son, our Lord, who was conceived by the Holy Ghost, born of the Virgin Mary, suffered under Pontius Pilate, was crucified, died, and was buried. He descended into hell, and on the third day he rose again from the dead. He ascended into heaven and sits at the right hand of God, the Father Almighty, and from thence he shall come to judge the living and the dead.
4: Amen. The Holy Ghost, the Holy Catholic Church, the communion of saints, the forgiveness of sins, the resurrection of the body, and life and love. Amen.
3: Our Father who art in heaven, hallowed be thy name. Thy kingdom come, thy will be done on earth as it is in heaven.
4: Give us this day our daily bread, and forgive us our trespasses, as we forgive those who trespass against us. And lead us not into temptation, but deliver us from evil. Amen.
3: Hail Mary, full of grace, the Lord is with thee. Blessed art thou amongst women, and blessed is the fruit of thy womb, Jesus.
4: Holy Mary, Mother of God, pray for us sinners, now and at the hour of our death. Amen.
3: Hail Mary, full of grace, the Lord is with thee. Blessed art thou amongst women, and blessed is the fruit of thy womb, Jesus.
4: Holy Mary, Mother of God, pray for us sinners, now and at the hour of our death. Amen.
3: Hail Mary, full of grace, the Lord is with thee. Blessed art thou amongst women, and blessed is the fruit of thy womb, Jesus.
4: Holy Mary, Mother of God, pray for us sinners, now and at the hour of our death.

0: five sorrowful mysteries. The first is the agony in the garden. Our Father who art in heaven, hallowed be thy name. Thy kingdom come, thy will be done on earth as it is in heaven.
1: Give us this day our daily bread, and forgive us our trespasses, as we forgive those who trespass against us. And lead us not into temptation, but deliver us from evil. Amen.
0: Hail Mary, full of grace, the Lord is with thee. Blessed art thou amongst women, and blessed is the fruit of thy womb, Jesus.
1: Holy Mary, Mother of God, pray for us sinners, now and at the hour of our death. Amen.
0: Hail Mary, full of grace, the Lord is with thee. Blessed art thou amongst women, and blessed is the fruit of thy womb, Jesus.
1: Holy Mary, Mother of God, pray for us sinners, now and at the hour of our death. Amen.
0: Hail Mary, full of grace, the Lord is with thee. Blessed art thou amongst women, and blessed is the fruit of thy womb, Jesus.
1: Holy Mary, Mother of God, pray for us sinners, now and at the hour of our death. Amen.
0: Hail Mary, full of grace, the Lord is with thee. Blessed art thou amongst women, and blessed is the fruit of thy womb, Jesus.
1: Holy Mary, Mother of God, pray for us sinners, now and at the hour of our death. Amen.
0: Hail Mary, full of grace, the Lord is with thee. Blessed art thou amongst women, and blessed is the fruit of thy womb, Jesus.
1: Holy Mary, Mother of God, pray for us sinners, now and at the hour of our death. Amen.
0: Hail Mary, full of grace, the Lord is with thee. Blessed art thou amongst women, and blessed is the fruit of thy womb, Jesus.
1: Holy Mary, Mother of God, pray for us sinners, now and at the hour of our death. Amen.
0: Hail Mary, full of grace, the Lord is with thee. Blessed art thou amongst women, and blessed is the fruit of thy womb, Jesus.
1: Holy Mary, Mother of God, pray for us sinners, now and at the hour of our death. Amen.
0: Hail Mary, full of grace, the Lord is with thee. Blessed art thou amongst women, and blessed is the fruit of thy womb, Jesus.
1: Holy Mary, Mother of God, pray for us sinners, now and at the hour of our death. Amen.
0: Hail Mary, full of grace, the Lord is with thee. Blessed art thou amongst women, and blessed is the fruit of thy womb, Jesus.
1: Holy Mary, Mother of God, pray for us sinners, now and at the hour of our death. Amen.
0: Hail Mary, full of grace, the Lord is with thee. Blessed art thou amongst women, and blessed is the fruit of thy womb.

0: Jesus.
1: Forgive us our sins, save us from the fires of hell, and give all souls to heaven, especially those who most need thy mercy.
0: Second sorrow for mystery, discouraging at the pillar. Our Father, who art in heaven, hallowed be thy name. Thy kingdom come, thy will be done on earth as it is in heaven.
1: Give us this day our daily bread, and forgive us our trespasses, as we forgive those who trespass against us. And lead us not into temptation, but deliver us from evil. Amen.
0: Hail Mary, full of grace, the Lord is with thee. Blessed art thou among women, and blessed is the fruit of thy womb, Jesus.
1: Holy Mary, Mother of God, pray for us sinners, now and at the hour of our death. Amen.
0: Hail Mary, full of grace, the Lord is with thee. Blessed art thou among women, and blessed is the fruit of thy womb, Jesus.
1: Holy Mary, Mother of God, pray for us sinners, now and at the hour of our death. Amen.
0: Hail Mary, full of grace, the Lord is with thee. Blessed art thou among women, and blessed is the fruit of thy womb, Jesus.
1: Holy Mary, Mother of God, pray for us sinners, now and at the hour of our death. Amen.
0: Hail Mary, full of grace, the Lord is with thee. Blessed art thou among women, and blessed is the fruit of thy womb, Jesus.
1: Holy Mary, Mother of God, pray for us sinners, now and at the hour of our death. Amen.
0: Hail Mary, full of grace, the Lord is with thee. Blessed art thou among women, and blessed is the fruit of thy womb, Jesus.
1: Holy Mary, Mother of God, pray for us sinners, now and at the hour of our death. Amen.
0: Hail Mary, full of grace, the Lord is with thee. Blessed art thou among women, and blessed is the fruit of thy womb, Jesus.
1: Holy Mary, Mother of God, pray for us sinners, now and at the hour of our death. Amen.
0: Hail Mary, full of grace, the Lord is with thee. Blessed art thou among women, and blessed is the fruit of thy womb, Jesus.
1: Holy Mary, Mother of God, pray for us sinners, now and at the hour of our death. Amen.
0: Hail Mary, full of grace, the Lord is with thee. Blessed art thou among women, and blessed is the fruit of thy womb, Jesus.
1: Holy Mary, Mother of God, pray for us sinners, now and at the hour of our death. Amen.
0: Hail Mary, full of grace, the Lord is with thee. Blessed art thou among women, and blessed is the fruit of thy womb, Jesus.
1: Holy Mary, Mother of God, pray for us sinners, now and at the hour of our death. Amen.
0: Hail Mary, full of grace, the Lord is with thee. Blessed art thou among women, blessed is the fruit of thy womb, Jesus.
1: Holy Mary,

0: especially those who most need thy mercy.
1: The third sorrowful mystery is the crown of thorns. Our Father, who art in heaven, hallowed be thy name. Thy kingdom come, thy will be done on earth as it is in heaven.
0: Give us this day our daily bread, and forgive us our trespasses, as we forgive those who trespass against us. And lead us not into temptation, but deliver us from evil. Amen.
1: Hail Mary, full of grace, the Lord is with thee. Blessed art thou amongst women, and blessed is the fruit of thy womb, Jesus.
0: Holy Mary, Mother of God, pray for us sinners, now and at the hour of our death. Amen.
1: Hail Mary, full of grace, the Lord is with thee. Blessed art thou amongst women, and blessed is the fruit of thy womb, Jesus.
0: Holy Mary, Mother of God, pray for us sinners, now and at the hour of our death. Amen.
1: Hail Mary, full of grace, the Lord is with thee. Blessed art thou amongst women, and blessed is the fruit of thy womb, Jesus.
0: Holy Mary, Mother of God, pray for us sinners, now and at the hour of our death. Amen.
1: Hail Mary, full of grace, the Lord is with thee. Blessed art thou amongst women, and blessed is the fruit of thy womb, Jesus.
0: Holy Mary, Mother of God, pray for us sinners, now and at the hour of our death. Amen.
1: Hail Mary, full of grace, the Lord is with thee. Blessed art thou amongst women, and blessed is the fruit of thy womb, Jesus.
0: Holy Mary, Mother of God, pray for us sinners, now and at the hour of our death. Amen.
1: Hail Mary, full of grace, the Lord is with thee. Blessed art thou amongst women, and blessed is the fruit of thy womb, Jesus.
0: Holy Mary, Mother of God, pray for us sinners, now and at the hour of our death. Amen.
1: Hail Mary, full of grace, the Lord is with thee. Blessed art thou amongst women, and blessed is the fruit of thy womb, Jesus.
0: Holy Mary, Mother of God, pray for us sinners, now and at the hour of our death. Amen.
1: Hail Mary, full of grace, the Lord is with thee. Blessed art thou amongst women, and blessed is the fruit of thy womb, Jesus.
0: Holy Mary, Mother of God, pray for us sinners, now and at the hour of our death. Amen.
1: Hail Mary, full of grace, the Lord is with thee. Blessed art thou amongst women, and blessed is the fruit of thy womb, Jesus.
0: Holy Mary, Mother of God, pray for us sinners, now and at the hour of our death. Amen.
1: Hail Mary, full of grace, the Lord is with thee. Blessed art thou amongst women, and blessed is the fruit of thy womb, Jesus.
0: Holy Mary, Mother of

0: The fourth sorrowful mystery is the carrying of the cross. Our Father, who art in heaven, hallowed be thy name. Thy kingdom come, thy will be done on earth as it is in heaven.
1: Give us this day our daily bread, and forgive us our trespasses, as we forgive those who trespass against us. And lead us not into temptation, but deliver us from evil. Amen.
0: Hail Mary, full of grace, the Lord is with thee. Blessed art thou amongst women, and blessed is the fruit of thy womb, Jesus.
1: Holy Mary, Mother of God, pray for us sinners, now and at the hour of our death. Amen.
0: Hail Mary, full of grace, the Lord is with thee. Blessed art thou amongst women, and blessed is the fruit of thy womb, Jesus.
1: Holy Mary, Mother of God, pray for us sinners, now and at the hour of our death. Amen.
0: Full of grace, the Lord is with thee. Blessed art thou amongst women, and blessed is the fruit of thy womb, Jesus.
1: Holy Mary, Mother of God, pray for us sinners, now and at the hour of our death. Amen.
0: Hail Mary, full of grace, the Lord is with thee. Blessed art thou amongst women, and blessed is the fruit of thy womb, Jesus.
1: Holy Mary, Mother of God, pray for us sinners, now and at the hour of our death. Amen.
0: Mary, full of grace, the Lord is with thee. Blessed art thou amongst women, and blessed is the fruit of thy womb, Jesus.
1: Holy Mary, Mother of God, pray for us sinners, now and at the hour of our death. Amen.
0: Hail Mary, full of grace, the Lord is with thee. Blessed art thou amongst women, and blessed is the fruit of thy womb, Jesus.
1: Holy Mary, Mother of God, pray for us sinners, now and at the hour of our death. Amen.
0: Hail Mary, full of grace, the Lord is with thee. Blessed art thou amongst women, and blessed is the fruit of thy womb, Jesus.
1: Holy Mary, Mother of God, pray for us sinners, now and at the hour of our death. Amen.
0: Hail Mary, full of grace, the Lord is with thee. Blessed art thou amongst women, and blessed is the fruit of thy womb, Jesus.
1: Holy Mary, Mother of God, pray for us sinners, now and at the hour of our death. Amen.
0: Hail Mary, full of grace, the Lord is with thee. Blessed art thou amongst women, and blessed is the fruit of thy womb, Jesus.
1: Holy Mary, Mother of God, pray for us sinners, now and at the hour of our death. Amen.
0: Full of grace, the Lord is with thee. Blessed art thou amongst women, and blessed is the fruit of thy womb, Jesus.
1: Holy Mary, Mother of God, pray for us sinners.

0: Jesus.
1: Forgive us our sins, save us from fire and hell. And lead all souls to heaven, especially those most in need of thy mercy.
2: The fifth solemn mystery is the crucifixion and death of our Lord. Our Father, who art in heaven, hallowed be thy name. Thy kingdom come, thy will be done on earth as it is in heaven.
0: Give us this day our daily bread, and forgive us our trespasses, as we forgive those who trespass against us. And lead us not into temptation, but deliver us from evil. Amen.
2: Hail Mary, full of grace, the Lord is with thee. Blessed art thou amongst women, and blessed is the fruit of thy womb, Jesus.
0: Holy Mary, Mother of God, pray for us sinners, now at the hour of our death. Amen.
2: Hail Mary, full of grace, the Lord is with thee. Blessed art thou amongst women, and blessed is the fruit of thy womb, Jesus.
0: Holy Mary, Mother of God, pray for us sinners, now at the hour of our death. Amen.
2: Hail Mary, full of grace, the Lord is with thee. Blessed art thou amongst women, and blessed is the fruit of thy womb, Jesus.
0: Holy Mary, Mother of God, pray for us sinners, now at the hour of our death. Amen.
2: Hail Mary, full of grace, the Lord is with thee. Blessed art thou amongst women, and blessed is the fruit of thy womb, Jesus.
0: Holy Mary, Mother of God, pray for us sinners, now at the hour of our death. Amen.
2: Hail Mary, full of grace, the Lord is with thee. Blessed art thou amongst women, and blessed is the fruit of thy womb, Jesus.
0: Holy Mary, Mother of God, pray for us sinners, now at the hour of our death. Amen.
2: Hail Mary, full of grace, the Lord is with thee. Blessed art thou amongst women, and blessed is the fruit of thy womb, Jesus.
0: Holy Mary, Mother of God, pray for us sinners, now at the hour of our death. Amen.
2: Hail Mary, full of grace, the Lord is with thee. Blessed art thou amongst women, and blessed is the fruit of thy womb, Jesus.
0: Holy Mary, Mother of God, pray for us sinners, now at the hour of our death. Amen.
2: Hail Mary, full of grace, the Lord is with thee. Blessed art thou amongst women, and blessed is the fruit of thy womb, Jesus.
0: Holy Mary, Mother of God, pray for us sinners, now at the hour of our death. Amen.
2: Hail Mary, full of grace, the Lord is with thee. Blessed art thou amongst women, and blessed is the fruit of thy womb, Jesus.
0: Holy Mary, Mother of God, pray for us sinners, now at the hour of our death. Amen.
2: Hail Mary, full of grace, the Lord is with thee. Blessed art thou amongst women, and blessed is the fruit of thy womb, Jesus.
0: Holy Mary, Mother of God, pray for us sinners, now at the hour of our death. Amen.

0: things now. Deliver your heart of men through the day. 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Tell them how spacious our day of the lives of mercy towards us. And after this, our exalted Son to us, the Spirit of our Lord Jesus. O clement, O loving, O secret, O generous.
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3: In the name of the Father, and of the Son, and of the Holy Ghost, and I believe in God, the Father Almighty, creator of heaven and earth, and in Jesus Christ, his only Son, our Lord, who was conceived by the Holy Ghost, born of the Virgin Mary, suffered under Pontius Pilate, was crucified, died, and was buried. He descended into hell. The third day he arose again from the dead. He ascended into heaven, seated at the right hand of God the Father Almighty. From thence he shall come to judge the living and the dead. Our Father who art in heaven, hallowed be thy name. Thy kingdom come, thy will be done on earth as it is in heaven.
4: Give us
3: Hail Mary, full of grace, the Lord is with thee. Blessed art thou amongst women, and blessed is the fruit of thy womb, Jesus. Hail Mary, full of grace, the Lord is with thee. Blessed art thou amongst women, and blessed is the fruit of thy womb, Jesus. Hail Mary, full of grace, the Lord is with thee. Blessed art thou amongst women, and blessed is the fruit of thy womb, Jesus.

0: First glorious mystery of the resurrection. Our Father who art in heaven, hallowed be thy name, thy kingdom come, thy will be done on earth as it is in heaven. Hail Mary, full of grace, the Lord is with thee. Blessed art thou amongst women, and blessed is the fruit of thy womb, Jesus.
1: Holy Mary, Mother of God, pray
0: for us sinners now and at the hour of our death. Amen. Hail Mary, full of grace, the Lord is with thee. Blessed art thou amongst women, and blessed is the fruit of thy womb, Jesus.
1: Holy Mary, Mother of God, pray for us sinners now and at the hour of our death. Amen.
0: Hail Mary, full of grace, the Lord is with thee. Blessed art thou amongst women, and blessed is the fruit of thy womb, Jesus.
1: Holy Mary, Mother of God, pray for us sinners now and at the hour of our death.
0: Hail Mary, full of grace, the Lord is with thee. Blessed art thou amongst women, and blessed is the fruit of thy womb, Jesus.
1: Holy Mary, Mother of God, pray for us sinners now and at the hour of our death.
0: Hail Mary, full of grace, the Lord is with thee. Blessed art thou amongst women, and blessed is the fruit of thy womb, Jesus.
1: Holy Mary, Mother of God, pray for us sinners now and at the hour of our death.
0: Hail Mary, full of grace, the Lord is with thee. Blessed art thou amongst women, and blessed is the fruit of thy womb, Jesus.
1: Holy Mary, Mother of God, pray for us sinners now and at the hour of our death.
0: Hail Mary, full of grace, the Lord is with thee. Blessed art thou amongst women, and blessed is the fruit of thy womb, Jesus.
1: Holy Mary, Mother of God, pray for us sinners now
0: and at Hail Mary, full of grace, the Lord is with thee. Blessed art thou amongst women, and blessed is the fruit of thy womb, Jesus.
1: Holy Mary, Mother of God, pray for us sinners now and at
0: Hail Mary, full of grace, the Lord is with thee. Blessed art thou amongst women, and blessed is the fruit of thy womb, Jesus.
1: Holy Mary,
0: Hail Mary, full of grace, the Lord is with thee. Blessed art thou amongst women, and blessed is the fruit of thy womb, Jesus.
1: Holy Mary,

0: second glorious mystery is the Ascension. Our Father who art in heaven, hallowed be thy name. Thy kingdom come, thy will be done on earth as it is in heaven.
1: Give us this day our daily bread, and forgive us our trespasses, as we forgive those who trespass against us. And lead us not into temptation, but deliver us from evil.
0: Hail Mary, full of grace, the Lord is with thee. Blessed art thou amongst women, and blessed is the fruit of thy womb, Jesus.
1: Holy Mary, Mother of God, pray for us sinners now and at the hour of our death.
0: Hail Mary, full of grace, the Lord is with thee. Blessed art thou amongst women, and blessed is the fruit of thy womb, Jesus.
1: Holy Mary, Mother of God, pray for us sinners now and at the hour of our death.
0: Hail Mary, full of grace, the Lord is with thee. Blessed art thou amongst women, and blessed is the fruit of thy womb, Jesus.
1: Holy Mary, Mother of God, pray for us sinners now and at the hour of our death.
0: Hail Mary, full of grace, the Lord is with thee. Blessed art thou amongst women, and blessed is the fruit of thy womb, Jesus.
1: Holy Mary, Mother of God, pray for us sinners now and at the hour of our death.
0: Hail Mary, full of grace, the Lord is with thee. Blessed art thou amongst women, and blessed is the fruit of thy womb, Jesus.
1: Holy Mary, Mother of God,
0: Hail Mary, full of grace, the Lord is with thee. Blessed art thou amongst women, and blessed is the fruit of thy womb, Jesus.
1: Holy Mary, Mother of God, pray for us sinners now and at the hour of our death.
0: Hail Mary, full of grace, the Lord is with thee. Blessed art thou amongst women, and blessed is the fruit of thy womb, Jesus.
1: Holy Mary, Mother of God, pray for us sinners now and at the hour of our death.
0: Hail Mary, full of grace, the Lord is with thee. Blessed art thou amongst women, and blessed is the fruit of thy womb, Jesus.
1: Holy Mary, Mother of God, pray for us sinners now and at the hour of our death.
0: Hail Mary, full of grace, the Lord is with thee. Blessed art thou amongst women, and blessed is the fruit of thy womb, Jesus.
1: Holy Mary, Mother of God, pray for us sinners now and at the hour of our death.
0: Hail Mary, full of grace, the Lord is with thee. Blessed art thou amongst women, and blessed is the fruit of thy womb, Jesus.
1: Holy Mary, Mother of God, pray for us sinners now and at the hour of our death.

0: third glorious mystery is the descent of the Holy Ghost upon the apostles of Mary. Our Father, who art in heaven, hallowed be thy name. Thy kingdom come, thy will be done on earth as it is in heaven.
1: Give us
0: Hail Mary, full of grace, the Lord is with thee. Blessed art thou amongst women, and blessed is the fruit of thy womb, Jesus.
1: Holy Mary, Mother of God, pray for us sinners now and
0: at the hour of our death. Hail Mary, full of grace, the Lord is with thee. Blessed art thou amongst women, and blessed is the fruit of thy womb, Jesus.
1: Holy Mary, Mother of God, pray for us sinners now and at the hour of our death.
0: Hail Mary, full of grace, the Lord is with thee. Blessed art thou amongst women, and blessed is the fruit of thy womb, Jesus.
1: Holy Mary, Mother of God, pray for us sinners now and at
0: the hour of our death. Hail Mary, full of grace, the Lord is with thee. Blessed art thou amongst women, and blessed is the fruit of thy womb, Jesus.
1: Holy Mary, Mother of God, pray for us sinners now and at the hour of our death.
0: Hail Mary, full of grace, the Lord is with thee. Blessed art thou amongst women, and blessed is the fruit of thy womb, Jesus.
1: Holy Mary, pray for us sinners now and at the hour of our death.
0: Hail Mary, full of grace, the Lord is with thee. Blessed art thou amongst women, and blessed is the fruit of thy womb, Jesus.
1: Holy Mary, Mother of God, pray for us sinners now and at the hour of our death.
0: Hail Mary, full of grace, the Lord is with thee. Blessed art thou amongst women, and blessed is the fruit of thy womb, Jesus.
1: Holy Mary, Mother of God, pray for us sinners now and at the hour of our death.
0: Hail Mary, full of grace, the Lord is with thee. Blessed art thou amongst women, and blessed is the fruit of thy womb, Jesus.
1: Holy Mary, Mother of God, pray for us sinners now and at the hour of our death.
0: Hail Mary, full of grace, the Lord is with thee. Blessed art thou amongst women, and blessed is the fruit of thy womb, Jesus.
1: Holy Mary, Mother of God, pray for us sinners now and at the hour of our death.
0: Hail Mary, full of grace, the Lord is with thee. Blessed art thou amongst women, and blessed is the fruit of thy womb, Jesus.
1: Holy Mary, Mother of God, pray for us sinners now and at the hour of our death.

0: by Jesus.
1: Forgive us our sins, save us from the fire of hell. Lead all souls to heaven, especially
2: those who are most in need. The fourth glorious mystery is the Assumption. Our Father, who art in heaven, hallowed be thy name. Thy kingdom come, thy will be done on earth as it is in heaven.
1: Give us this day our daily bread, and forgive us our trespasses, as we forgive those who trespass against us. And lead us not into temptation, but deliver us from evil.
2: Hail Mary, full of grace, the Lord is with thee. Blessed art thou among women, and blessed is the fruit of thy womb, Jesus.
1: Holy Mary, Mother of God, pray for us sinners, now and at the hour of our death.
2: Hail Mary, full of grace, the Lord is with thee. Blessed art thou among women, and blessed is the fruit of thy womb, Jesus.
1: Holy Mary, Mother of God, pray for us sinners, now and at the hour of our death.
2: Hail Mary, full of grace, the Lord is with thee. Blessed art thou among women, and blessed is the fruit of thy womb, Jesus.
1: Holy Mary, Mother of God, pray for us sinners, now and at the hour of our death.
2: Hail Mary, full of grace, the Lord is with thee. Blessed art thou among women, and blessed is the fruit of thy womb, Jesus.
1: Holy Mary, Mother of God, pray for us sinners, now and at the hour of our death.
2: Hail Mary, full of grace, the Lord is with thee. Blessed art thou among women, and blessed is the fruit of thy womb, Jesus.
1: Holy Mary, Mother of God, pray for us sinners, now and at the hour of our death.
2: Hail Mary, full of grace, Lord is with thee. Blessed art thou among women, and blessed is the fruit of thy womb, Jesus.
1: Holy Mary, Mother of God, pray for us sinners, now and at the hour of our death.
2: Hail Mary, full of grace, Lord is with thee. Blessed art thou among women, and blessed is the fruit of thy womb, Jesus.
1: Holy Mary, Mother of God, pray for us sinners, now and at the hour of our death.
2: Hail Mary, full of grace, Lord is with thee. Blessed art thou among women, and blessed is the fruit of thy womb, Jesus.
1: Holy Mary, Mother of God, pray for us sinners, now and at the hour of our death.
2: Hail Mary, full of grace, Lord is with thee. Blessed art thou among women, and blessed is the fruit of thy womb, Jesus.
1: Holy Mary, Mother of God, pray for us sinners, now and at the hour of our death.
2: Hail Mary, full of grace, Lord is with thee. Blessed art thou among women, and blessed is the fruit of thy womb, Jesus.
1: Holy Mary, Mother of God, pray for us sinners, now and at the hour of our death.

0: Jesus.
1: Forgive us our sins.
2: The fifth, glorious is the coronation. Our Father, who art in heaven, hallowed be thy name. Thy kingdom come, thy will be done on earth as it is in heaven.
1: Give us this
2: day
1: our daily bread, and forgive us our trespasses, as we forgive those who trespass against us. And lead us not into temptation, but deliver us from evil.
2: Hail Mary, full of grace, the Lord is with thee. Blessed art thou amongst women, and blessed is the fruit of thy womb, Jesus.
1: Holy Mary, Mother of God, pray for us sinners, now and at the hour of our death.
2: Hail Mary, full of grace, the Lord is with thee. Blessed art thou amongst women, and blessed is the fruit of thy womb, Jesus.
1: Holy Mary, Mother of God, pray for us sinners, now and at the hour of our death.
2: Hail Mary, full of grace, the Lord is with thee. Blessed art thou amongst women, and blessed is the fruit of thy womb, Jesus.
1: Holy Mary, Mother of God, pray for us sinners, now and at the hour of our death.
2: Hail Mary, full of grace, the Lord is with thee. Blessed art thou amongst women, and blessed is the fruit of thy womb, Jesus.
1: Holy Mary, Mother of God, pray for us sinners, now and at the hour of our death.
2: Hail Mary, full of grace, the Lord is with thee. Blessed art thou amongst women, and blessed is the fruit of thy womb, Jesus.
1: Holy Mary, Mother of God, pray for us sinners, now and at the hour of our death.
2: Mary, full of grace, the Lord is with thee. Blessed art thou amongst women, and blessed is the fruit of thy womb, Jesus.
1: Holy Mary, Mother of God, pray for us sinners, now and at the hour of our death.
2: Hail Mary, full of grace, the Lord is with thee. Blessed art thou amongst women, and blessed is the fruit of thy womb, Jesus.
1: Holy Mary, Mother of God, pray for us sinners, now and at the hour of our death.
2: Hail Mary, full of grace, the Lord is with thee. Blessed art thou amongst women, and blessed is the fruit of thy womb, Jesus.
1: Holy Mary, Mother of God, pray for us sinners, now and at the hour of our death.
2: Hail Mary, full of grace, the Lord is with thee. Blessed art thou amongst women, and blessed is the fruit of thy womb, Jesus.
1: Holy Mary, Mother of God, pray for us sinners, now and at the hour of our death.
2: Hail Mary, full of grace, the Lord is with thee. Blessed art thou amongst women, and blessed is the fruit of thy womb, Jesus.
1: Holy Mary,

0: Forgive us our sins, and save us from the fire of hell. Lead all souls to heaven, especially those who need the most. Hail, Holy Queen,
1: Mother of Mercy, and Mother of Christ, and Saint Mary. To thee we cry, our precious Son of God. To thee we send up our sighs, mourning, and weeping, and our crying tears. 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Grant that this prayer is now shown to us and blessed through the name of Jesus. Upon the will of God, Jesus, and the Spirit.
0: Pray for us, Holy Mother of God. Let us pray. O God, whose only begotten Son, by his life, death, and resurrection, hath purchased for us the rewards of eternal salvation, grant, we beseech thee, that in meditating upon these mysteries of the most holy rosary of the Blessed Virgin Mary, we may imitate what they contain and obtain what they promise, through the same Christ our Lord.
2: Amen. Concerning cell phones, I want to discourage you and tell you you shouldn't bring your cell phone into the church to read like a missile. You don't want to be using that as your missile. Why is that? Well, first of all, it's not becoming to the house of God. And you can imagine if the priest and I were using an iPad at the altar instead of the missal, that's really off-putting and not very respectful. We would drag the electronic world right into the sanctuary and right to the altar for sacrifice. And yet you're in the sacrifice, you're in the sanctuary of God, and you're attending Mass. So I discourage you from using your cell phone and may become a little more serious on my prohibition on that. But right now I want you to take the initiative to use your missal. The missal is the book given to us by the church to follow the Mass, to learn the prayers, to receive the graces that come through this particular day. It would be better to pray your rosary than to read your electronic phone. And another reason, dear faithful, is the example we give to our children and to all of those who come to church. We're often telling them, we often know, we read, we study how these things impose themselves into our families, into our schools. And can you imagine that? If at home it's a cell phone, at school it's the iPad, and at church it's again the cell phone, we're never free of it. It follows us everywhere. It's as though that's our new way of looking through life. And it's really condemning of the mind. And plus, think of the distractions that come through it. Not only might have Father Johnson get mad at you if it rings, but the little text pops up. Oh, I just got to check and see who that is. Oh, a new email came through. Oh. And we're always looking at that screen. We're always going to see the things that notify us. And then we could go into all the other reasons maybe it's not so good, such as, do we want the government and the cell phone companies to always be tracking where we are? Where we sat in the church and what we said? Do we want that always an imposition in our faith and in our life? I don't. So I think we really need to move away from it. And lastly, is just the delight of reading a book over looking at the phone. And I can tell you that's so true to me and reading my breviary. Sometimes I have to use a phone in traveling to the airport or when it's dark outside because I don't have a flashlight. The light is better coming right from the text, right? But when I go back to my breviary, just like reading the Bible, it's different. It's a different sensation, a different delight. There's a certain grace given by God by reading the official text of the church, which is the missal. So I ask you to take these things into consideration and get away from those electronics following you into church and buy and use the missals. You know how often we find missals hanging around the church that nobody claims? It's a whole stack of them in the main office, and so I let them sit there for a little bit. Then I have a special sale at half price for those who may need a missal. But how can we buy our missal and not use it, or not buy a missal and figure that we're going to attend the Mass properly? We should not be twiddling our thumbs or picking our fingers at Mass. We should be following the Mass and not through the phone.
3: The Seven Sorrows Devotion. According to St. Elizabeth of Hungary, those who invoke the Heavenly Mother through her sorrows will obtain true sorrow for their sins before death. Our Savior will protect them in their tribulations, especially at the hour of death. He He will impress upon them the memory of his passion and will reward them for it in heaven. He will commit such devout servants to the hands of Mary that she may dispose of them according to her pleasure and obtain for them all the graces she desires. According to St. Bridget of Sweden, the Blessed Mother promises 7 graces to those who honor her daily by saying 7 Hail Marys while meditating on her sorrows. I will give peace to their families. They will be enlightened about the divine mysteries. I will console them in their pains and I will accompany them in their work. I will give them as much as they ask for, as long as it does not interfere with the adorable will of my divine Son or the sanctification of their souls. I will defend them in their spiritual battles with the infernal enemy, and I will protect them at every instant of their lives. I will visibly help them at the moment of their death. They will see the face of their mother. I have obtained this grace from my divine Son, that those who propagate this devotion to my tears and sorrows will be taken directly from this earthly life to eternal happiness, since all their sins will be forgiven, and my Son will be their eternal consolation and joy. Mary's 7 sorrows, in the name of the Father, and of the Son, and of the Holy Ghost. Amen. Number 1, the prophecy. The prophet Simeon tells the Blessed Mary that a sword of sorrow will pierce her soul because of her new baby son. Hail Mary, full of grace, the Lord is with thee. Blessed art thou among women, and blessed is the fruit of thy womb, Jesus. Holy Mary, Mother of God, pray for us sinners now and at the hour of our death. Amen. Number 2, the flight. The Holy Family must flee in the night to Egypt to escape the mass murder of the newborn children of Israel. Hail Mary, full of grace, the Lord is with thee. Blessed art thou among women, and blessed is the fruit of thy womb, Jesus. Holy Mary, Mother of God, pray for us sinners now and at the hour of our death. Amen. Number 3, the search. For 3 long days and nights, Mary and Joseph search for their missing child who is lost without a trace. Hail Mary, full of grace, the Lord is with thee. Blessed art thou among women, and blessed is the fruit of thy womb, Jesus. Holy Mary, Mother of God, pray for us sinners now and at the hour of our death. Amen. Number 4, the meeting. Mary sees her son, Jesus, all crushed, torn, broken, and bleeding as he carries the cross upon which he will soon be brutally hung. Hail Mary, full of grace, the Lord is with thee. Blessed art thou among women, and blessed is the fruit of thy womb, Jesus. Holy Mary, Mother of God, pray for us sinners now and at the hour of our death. Amen. Number 5, the death. Mary's blood-soaked son is nailed to his cross, tortured, mocked, and spit upon by those for whose love he dies thirsting. Hail Mary, full of grace, the Lord is with thee. Blessed art thou among women, and blessed is the fruit of thy womb, Jesus. Holy Mary, Mother of God, pray for us sinners now and at the hour of our death. Amen. Number 6, the piercing. Jesus' heart is torn open by a lance to prove his death before he is taken down from the cross and laid in the arms of his mother. Hail Mary, full of grace, the Lord is with thee. Blessed art thou among women, and blessed is the fruit of thy womb, Jesus. Holy Mary, Mother of God, pray for us sinners now and at the hour of our death. Amen. Number 7, the burial. Mary's pale and lifeless son is taken from her arms and placed in a cold rock tomb, and the entrance is closed and sealed. Hail Mary, full of grace, the Lord is with thee. Blessed art thou among women, and blessed is the fruit of thy womb, Jesus. Holy Mary, Mother of God, pray for us sinners now and at the hour of our death. Amen. In the name of the Father, and of the Son, and of the Holy Ghost. Amen.
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